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0: Michael Harris, he's having a terrific season. I give credit to Tim Hyers, the hitting coach of the Braves. I saw him at spring training. This was as Harris was taking BP, and he was like, he took some steps forward at the end of last season. He liked his shift in approach on two strikes, and he felt confident that Harris was going to take a big step forward. I wonder if Tim thought he was going to be this good. What are you seeing?
1: I think Tim's in his bag, Buster, because you'll recall that at last year's All-Star break, when you and I were having a discussion about Michael Harris, he was slashing 210, 234, 317 by WRC+. His was 47. He was the second worst hitter in all of baseball at last year's All-Star break. You'll recall that not long before that, he raised his hands and he opened his stance in sort of a continued tinkering, because what he was doing, of course, wasn't working. Those tinkerings have worked in a big way. I went back to the All-Star break last year, so that's the middle of July, since which he's slashing 300, 323, 524. That's a WRC plus of 133 on the back of 27 homers in 126 games. Let's dig into the why just a little bit. So with his hands previously starting like just above his belt, you can probably think in your mind's eye, he was not surprisingly just getting destroyed by elevated fastballs. He was hitting 183, slugging 258 on those pitches through mid-July of last year. Buster, since, it's a 331 average and a 586 slug on those pitches on the top rail. So that's a big improvement, of course, as a direct result of him raising his hands. And when it comes to opening up his stance, he's seeing the ball much better, especially against those most difficult pitches, that lefty spin. Yep. He was OPSing 533 against those pitches at that time. And since, that number is 848. He's closed two major holes in his swing on that top rail and those lefty breaking balls. And let's remember, this is a 25-year-old player that Braves fans were ready to run out of town last year. Development is not linear. I give he and the Braves extraordinary credit for making that adjustment, for sticking with him, and they're obviously being rewarded in a huge way this season for it.
0: Yeah, and I remember conversations with people in the Braves organization where they said that when you look back at the time and he was promoted to the big leagues, he probably wasn't ready offensively, but he certainly was ready defensively, and they loved that, and they valued that, and that's why he got called up. But it just might be that his offense was a little behind his defense. Not anymore. I mean, the way he's hitting right now, and you mentioned his performance left-handed pitching. I get texts from my son, Jake, the Braves fan, all the time, like, another hit off a lefty. he's all fired up about that. Ben Rice, especially with Aaron Judge down, he becomes the most important player in the Yankees lineup.
1: That's right. I mean, I've not heard Yankees fans say the name Juan Soto very often recently. That's, of course, because Ben Rice has enabled them to totally forget about him. I mean, he was good last year. It was an 836 OPS. Right now, he's one of two hitters in baseball with an OPS clear of 1,000. It's he and Yordan Alvarez. That's it. And so, Buster, I asked myself the question, well, how and why has

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1: We're here early before they wake up. We stay late. We stay informed. We invest in the latest technology.
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0: that he or anybody would be putting pressure on themselves. I'm going to mix up the order here. Either Kirk has played five games and Barger nine, or the other way around. The point being, they were both gone within the first 10 days of the season. Both gone. And those are the guys who probably would have hit fourth and fifth in some order, right behind Guerrero. If you were looking at the lineup, it would have been Springer one. He's missed 17 games and hasn't hit much. Lucas two, who had vertigo for the first 2-3 weeks of the season, then went on the IL with a hamstring injury and missed a month. He's come back and hit like 460 over the last couple of weeks. So that's going great. But the point being, the number one, number two, number four, and number five hitters have all spent significant time on the IL this year around Guerrero. I think he probably is putting some pressure on himself. And I think he probably looked up at the scoreboard in late April and saw two home runs and went, they need me. And I think he's probably come out of his, you know, his mindset and or his mechanics a little bit to try to hit five run homers. He's a gifted hitter. You know that. He was the best hitter in the world last October. And we have seen it before. And you're exactly right. Until May of this year, I think September of last year was his worst month since his rookie season. And then he turned it on and just was unbelievable in October. I just want to see the hard line drives. I think people think he should be a 40 home run hitter every year. His swing isn't conducive to that. He's a line drive hitter. He does not have natural loft in his swing. You or I or anybody can go on Baseball Savant and see that. He hits the ball on the ground a lot. He hits a lot of line drives. You know, if he can hit 20 to 25 homers, but hit over 300 and hit 40 doubles and drive in 100 runs, that's fantastic. I think that's what they're looking for out of him. And I'm really hoping, if not sooner, that when Kirk and Barger get back, that he is able to relax a little bit more and start looking like the Vladdy we all know.
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0: Don Kelly, and I hope he has a long, successful career managing there.
1: Yeah, the 1979 world champions. And I texted Ben Cherington, the, of course, head of baseball operations of the Pirates, and I asked him about that comparison. He goes, "That's interesting. Aaron Boone, yeah, he could see that." And he said this, and as he wrote about Don Kelly, he could have been saying about Aaron Boone. He said, "You know what? He believes in his players. He likes his players. He believes in his players. There's a strong belief in them. And sometimes, as I think as Ben wrote, that comes out on the field."
0: Sure. He's fighting for his team. He's fighting for his players. So he's fighting for his fans. He's fighting for everybody. So I don't begrudge him one bit.
1: No, not at all. All right, Dan, thanks for doing this.
0: Thanks.
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14: I'm Sean Ryder. Nelly Korda wins the U.S. Women's Open at 8-under, one ahead of Charlie Hall and Gabby Lopez. Korda has won the first two majors of the year. This is the first time she's ever won the U.S. Open. The PGA Tour and the Memorial Tournament goes to a two-hole playoff. JT Poston the winner over Ryan Giroir. Sunday Night Baseball is at Wrigley. The Giants have a 1-0 lead on the Cubs in the second. It's available on other ESPN radio outlets. Kyung-Hoo Lee with an RBI single of Jamison Tyon, who left in the second inning with an injury. Final score is Kansas City at Minnesota and a moonshot.
15: 3-1 pitch. Marte rips it high in the air, deep center field. Kreider races back. He looks up. It's gone! Into the batter's eye! Starling Marte's first Royals homer! A massive three-run shot! 441 feet for Starling Marte!
14: Call out 96.5. The Fan of the Royals end up edging the Twins 6-5. That big blow for Marte. Kansas City star shortstop Bobby Witt Jr. left the game with a sore right knee. Texas four home runs to back Jacob DeGrom, went six scoreless with six Ks. Go to 5-4 on the season. The Rangers rock the Guardians 10-0. A's blank the Astros 5-0 in Houston. Nick Kurtz, the two-run homer, his 12th. Marlins take the Rays 4-1. Tigers a 5-4 winner over the Mariners. Kevin McGonigal, walk-off two-run single and a solo homer. The Blue Jays take down the Orioles 6-4 in Toronto.
16: Hey, it's Evan Cohen. Coming up Monday, we'll continue to react to the NBA Finals, the Stanley Cup, and get you ready for the World Cup, which kicks off Thursday. 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
1: We are on Sports and Light here on ESPN Radio, ESPN2. 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What a day yesterday in the NFL. Man, oh man. Myles Garrett is a Ram. Jared Verse with a lot of picks going to Cleveland. And the trade we all expected to happen has finally happened as New England has traded their 28th first, their 27th fifth for Eagles wide receiver A.J. Brown, who's already in the building in New England. Check out Adam Schefter's social media as the Patriots put it out there already that A.J. Brown is there. So shout out to A.J.

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3: 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A catchy song, of course.

0: I'm Freddie Coleman. He's Harry Douglas. You put us together. You have the best show on your radio. 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And don't forget about us on ESPN Plus. We're a little bit more than 54 hours away from Game 1 of the NBA Finals. Game 1 taking place in San Antonio as the Spurs will host the New York Knicks in Game 1 of the NBA Finals. And for the first time, Inside the NBA will be a part of the coverage pre- and post-game, which means Shaquille O'Neal, Kenny Smith, Ernie Johnson, and, of course, Charles Barkley. And gracious with his time at the Hall of Fame, Charles Barkley, getting us ready for the NBA Finals as he joins us here in Freddie and Harry. Before I get all started with that, Charles Barkley, Mr. Barkley, what is it going to be like being a part of the NBA Finals coverage as a broadcaster for you for your first time?
1: It's going to be awesome. I can't wait. It's my first time doing, obviously, it's all our first time doing the finals. And to be honest with you, it's kind of like, Fred, it's like a perfect storm. We get the New York Knicks, which is crazy. And we get a guy who actually owns a whole country in Victor Wembanyama. So, like, for us to get this, it really is. I'm being honest. It's like a perfect storm. So I cannot wait. I'm excited. And listen, you New Yorkers, man, they're a pain in the ass. Y'all know that? But I got to tell you something, man. We hadn't been to an important game in New York until last year, and that was the conference finals. And it is one of the most incredible environments that I've ever been to. But now I can't even imagine how crazy it's going to be for the finals. So, man, I cannot wait.
2: Speaking of the New York Knicks, when you look at Carl Anthony Towns and the way he's been able to play throughout this playoffs and Jalen Brunson, you have that 1A and 1B. When you look at the San Antonio Spurs, they don't have a 1A and 1B, but they do have guys that collectively do your job. When you look at this matchup, do you see that as an advantage for the New York Knicks, having two players that they can go to and orchestrate things?
1: Well, I think the key, in my opinion, is number one, they both have been fantastic. But also, Mikal Bridges and OG have both been fantastic. I think the key to the series is going to be probably Karl Anthony Towns. Because if you're going to beat the Spurs, you got to have a big guy who can score. And he can do it two ways. He's a really good player down in the post, but also he can take Wemby away from the basket. Because if you let Wemby, that was the one weakness I thought of OKC. Hartenstein's a heck of a player, but he's not a scorer. So that gives Victor the ability to, he made Shea's nightmare, he made his life miserable. Because even when he got around Castle or Harper or whatever, Victor was waiting there. So that's why I think the key to in the series, in my opinion, is going to be Karl Anthony Towns. Because Victor's not going to be able to stand back there and play safety. Because Karl can shoot it too good. So, but man, it's going to be some classic matchups. But also, I got to give the Knicks some love, man, because, you know, last year, number one, Tibbs didn't play anybody, but their bench is good, man. Their bench is good, and the Spurs and OKC, they're the two deepest teams in the league. But the one thing the Knicks, their players on the bench, they're not as good as OKC or the Spurs. But what they do is they can give those guys a blow, man. You need a blow, especially when these games start stacking up every other day when you're playing against a really good player that's really – and they got the great depth. So, man, I think it's going to be a heck of a series, and I can't wait.
0: We can't wait either because Charles Barkley, Basketball Hall of Fame, will be part of the coverage, part of Inside the NBA, joining us on Freddie and Harry on ESPN Radio, the ESPN app, and ESPN Plus. And staying with Karl Anthony Towns. You guys definitely let him know exactly why he should have been playing better. We've been able to see that. How much do players really pay attention to what you guys say because they respect you and Shaq and Kenny and Ernie so much? And I got that sense of Karl Anthony Towns. You guys said you need to be better than what you have been. And it seems to me, Charles, that he took that to heart and has really been able to play that kind of way we've seen from the latter part of regular season and definitely in the playoffs for the New York Knicks.
1: I tell all these guys, it's the same thing with Victor Wembanyama. Every time he starts out, it really don't help the Spurs. It doesn't do you any good to be tall if you're going to just stand out there and jack up jumpers. Mm-hmm. And Karl Anthony Towns, who's a heck of a player, we're like, yo, man. Because if you go back and look at the Cleveland series, there's a couple of times they had James Harden guarding him. I'm like, dude, it don't do you any good to stand out way out on the floor. If they go, first of all, he can't stop you in the post, but also you can get offensive rebounds.

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6: I'm Chad Ryder. Nelly Korda wins her fourth career major and her first career U.S. Women's Open. Finishes at 8-under at Riviera, one ahead of Charlie Hull and Gabby Lopez. To NASCAR, Denny Hamlin wins in Michigan and dedicates the victory in honor of his late teammate Kyle Busch. Sunday Night Baseball is at Wrigley and the Giants lead the Cubs 1-0 in the third. It's available on other ESPN radio outlets. Everything else a final, including the Yankees with a 5-run eighth to defeat the Red Sox 6-1. Jazz Chisholm with a 3-run homer in the eighth, his eighth of the season. Asked postgame that he thinks he needs to do more now with Aaron Judge out with those fractured ribs.
7: I think everybody would say that, you know, you just lost the MVP of the league. And, I mean, he means a lot to our team, especially because he's our captain and he leads us every day, you know. So I feel like everybody just feels like they got to find a way to contribute as best as they could in his absence.
6: With the win, New York now tied with Tampa Bay for the top spot in the AL East. The Marlins beat the Rays 4-1 and Miami behind Sandy Alcantara, one run over seven innings with seven strikeouts. The Brewers have won three straight. They complete the three-game sweep at Colorado, 12-4 victory. Diamondbacks take down the Nationals 5-1. Mike Soroka goes to 8-3 with a win, allowed one run over seven innings. Mets take down the Padres 7-3. Carson Bench, five hits, including a solo homer and an RBI triple. Angels cruise past the Dodgers 13-5. Phillies over the White Sox 9-5.
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1: The general manager of the Los Angeles Rams, Les Snead, is here on the program again. How are you, Les? Good to see you.
2: I'm good. How about y'all? Sorry to disrupt your show on Monday.
1: No,
2: Oh my God. Great lineup, great, you know.
1: No. That was a great disruption.
3: Great. Yeah, yeah. Could have been better.
1: You. I'm going full De Niro analyze this on you. You know what?
2: Somebody sent me that GIF.
1: Did they really?
2: Someone sent me that GIF, so.
1: Okay.
2: There you go. Second time I've been De Niro. That'll be a first. I can retire now.
1: I've got my eyes on you, Les. So when did you know this was going down for real? For real, real, where you're like, okay, I think this is happening for Myles Garrett.
2: I think when we first reached out, when they adjusted his contract, it was a no. It's been a no. I can see why it's a no. I think I've said it a lot. Myles is going to be on the Cleveland Browns. Mount Rushmore when this is all said and done. And I think the Browns felt like

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2: 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Well, what's not cute is that half of all litters are accidents. And when a kitten has a litter of oopsies and a puppy has a litter of uh-ohs, pretty soon you have thousands and thousands of OMGs. And that leads to millions of pets being killed in shelters each year. But if 80% of people with pets say they believe in spaying and neutering, then what gives? 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
12: John Ryder's Sunday Night Baseball is at Wrigley, and the Cubs and Giants are tied at one in the top of the fifth. It's available on other ESPN radio outlets. Chicago starter Jameson Taillon left in the second with a strained hamstring. The Angels take down the Dodgers 13-5 at Dodger Stadium. Joe Adell, four hits, including a two-run homer, is 10th. The Mets take the Padres 7-3 in San Diego. Carson Bench, five hits, which included an RBI triple and a solo homer. The Phillies knock off the White Sox 9-5. Brandon Marsh had two hits, including his eighth home run. Phillies manager Don Mattingly on Marsh, leading the majors with a .338 batting average.
13: Every day he's just swinging the bat. He continues to swing it. And not only average, but power, extra base hits, he's driving in runs. That whole, you know, middle of our order today, you know, between Trey getting on a few times, Trey swung the bat good today, then Harp and Brandon and Bomer, obviously all really good today.
12: And after a very slow start to the season, the Phillies are now five games over 500 and have a wild card spot currently. While the Braves are a major league best 45-21, they complete a three-game sweep of the Pirates, 3-2 the final. They get all the runs in the seventh on a Michael Harris pinch hit three-run double. Tigers have won 5 of 6, a 5-4 winner over the Mariners. Kevin McGonigal, and they walk off two-run single and a solo homer. In golf, Nelly Korda wins the U.S. Women's Open at 8-under. And on the PGA Tour, Memorial goes to a playoff, JT Poston the winner.
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I'm Buster Olney, working from my home in Montana.

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0: Michael Harris, he's having a terrific season. I give credit to Tim Hyers, the hitting coach of the Braves. I saw him at spring training. This was as Harris was taking BP, and he was like, he took some steps forward at the end of last season. He liked his shift in approach on two strikes, and he felt confident that Harris was going to take a big step forward. I wonder if Tim thought he was going to be this good. What are you seeing?
1: I think Tim's in his bag, Buster, because you'll recall that at last year's All-Star break, when you and I were having a discussion about Michael Harris, he was slashing 210, 234, 317. By WRC+, his was 47. He was the second worst hitter in all of baseball at last year's All-Star break. You'll recall that not long before that, he raised his hands and he opened his stance in sort of a continued tinkering, because what he was doing, of course, wasn't working. Those tinkerings have worked in a big way. I went back to the All-Star break last year, so that's the middle of July, since which he's slashing 300, 323, 524. That's wow. A WRC plus of 133 on the back of 27 homers in 126 games. Let's dig into the why just a little bit. So with his hands previously starting like just above his belt, you can probably think in your mind's eye, he was not surprisingly just getting destroyed by elevated fastballs. He was hitting 183, slugging 258 on those pitches through mid-July of last year. Buster, since, it's a 331 average and a 586 slug on those pitches on the top rail. So that's a big improvement, of course, as a direct result of him raising his hands. And when it comes to opening up his stance, he's seeing the ball much better, especially against those most difficult pitches, that lefty spin. Yep. He was OPSing 533 against those pitches at that time. And since, that number is 848. He's closed two major holes in his swing on that top rail and those lefty breaking balls. And let's remember, this is a 25-year-old player that Braves fans were ready to run out of town last year. Development is not linear. I give he and the Braves extraordinary credit for making that adjustment, for sticking with him, and they're obviously being rewarded in a huge way this season for it.
0: Yeah, and I remember conversations with people in the Braves organization where they said that when you look back at the time and he was promoted to the big leagues, he probably wasn't ready offensively, but he certainly was ready defensively, and they loved that, and they valued that, and that's why he got called up. But it just might be that his offense was a little behind his defense, not anymore. I mean, the way he's hitting right now, and you mentioned his performance left-handed pitching. I get texts from my son, Jake, the Braves fan, all the time, like, another hit off a lefty. he's all fired up about that. Ben Rice, especially with Aaron Judge down, he becomes the most important player in the Yankees lineup.
1: That's right. I mean, I've not heard Yankees fans say the name Juan Soto very often recently. That's, of course, because Ben Rice has enabled them to totally forget about him. I mean, he was good last year. It was an 836 OPS. Right now, he's one of two hitters in baseball with an OPS clear of 1,000. It's he and Yordan Alvarez. That's it. And so, Buster, I asked myself the question, well, how and why has he broken out in such a big way this year? The first answer is actually fairly boring. It's just reps. Experience. Yep. I'll remind you, he played college ball at Dartmouth, where he played a total of 30 collegiate games because, as you'll recall, the Ivy League canceled basically two full seasons. So he entered pro ball having played almost no meaningful games since high school, aside from the summer circuit. But the second more tangible reason, Buster, that's enabled him to go from good to great is that he is now dominating the top rail of the zone. That's, of course, a portion of the zone that has shrunk for all hitters, and he is taking full advantage. So here's what I looked up. I looked at how Ben Rice has performed against four seamers and two seamers.

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15: I'm John Ryder. The Cubs and Giants are tied at one, heading to the bottom of the seventh for Sunday Night Baseball at Wrigley. 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Chicago starter Jameson Taillon left in the second inning with a strained hamstring. Jung Woo Lee with an RBI single in the first for San Francisco. Angels get plenty of offense. They crushed the Dodgers 13-5 at Dodger Stadium. Catcher Sebastian Rivero, 5-for-5, drove in 6. Mets take down the Padres 7-3, and Carson Bench, 5-for-5, a solo homer and an RBI triple in the win. The Yankees erupt in the 8th in the Bronx.
16: One of 4 lefties in the bullpen for the Red Sox. They bring him in to face Jazz, who is trying to avoid the golden sombrero. He struck out 3 times. High fly ball, right center field. Rafael back on the track, at the wall. See ya! A 3-run home run for Chisholm as the Yankees pouring it on here in the 8th inning.
15: 8th of the season. The call on the Yes Network as the Yankees use that 5-run 8th to beat the Red Sox 6-1, are now tied with Tampa Bay for first in the AL East. The Rays lose to the Marlins 4-1 in Miami. Blue Jays with a 5-run 6th to beat the Orioles 6-4. The Cardinals have won 4 in a row, 5-3 winners over the Reds. St. Louis scoring 2 go-ahead ones in the 8th on 2 errors. The golf, and Nelly Korda wins the U.S. Women's Open at 8-under. And NASCAR Denny Hamlin wins in Michigan, dedicates the victory in honor of his late teammate Kyle Busch.
17: Hey, it's Michelle Smallman, and coming up Monday, the biggest event in the world kicks off this week. The World Cup is finally here, and we'll get you ready for all of it on Unsportsmanlike, 6 a.m. Eastern, right?

0: 9 drives. He's not a, I think people think he should be a 40 home run hitter every year. His swing isn't conducive to that. He's right. A line drive hitter. He does not have natural loft in his swing. You or I or anybody can go on Baseball Savant and see that. He hits the ball on the ground a lot. He hits a lot of line drives. You know, if he can hit 20 to 25 homers, but hit over 300 and hit 40 doubles and drive in 100 runs, that's fantastic. I think that's what they're looking for out of him. And I'm really hoping, if not sooner, that when Kirk and Barger get back, that he is able to relax a little bit more and start looking like the Vladdy we all know.
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0: All right. I'm going to go a little glass half full here. I was, you know, looking at some of the numbers on the team this year, and I'm thinking to myself, my God, Louis Varland, you can make a case. He might be the MVP of the team. You know, where would they be without him and his performance this year? Mm-hmm.
1: Well, the first thing I would say is if Louis has made any family vacation plans for the All-Star break, I hope it's refundable because I don't think he's going to be available. I agree with you 100%. And it's kind of crazy maybe from the outside looking in to say, how could a guy with eight, how could a reliever with eight saves be the team MVP? He's the team MVP. He has given up one earned run this year and has been absolutely dominant. Jeff Hoffman has had some bumpy.

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14: I'm John Ryder. Sunday Night Baseball is at Wrigley, and they're in the top of the ninth. The Cubs and Giants knotted at one. Jung Hoo Lee, an RBI single in the first for San Francisco. Chicago starter Jameson Taillon left in the second with a strained hamstring. Angels cruise past the Dodgers 13-5. Joe Adell, four hits, including a two-run homer. And catcher Sebastian Rivero, 5-for-5 with six RBIs. The Mets' Carson Bench was 5-for-5 with a solo homer and an RBI triple as the Mets knock off the Padres in San Diego 7-3. The Brewers blow out the Rockies 12-4. Milwaukee was a 7-run sixth. Another late rally for Atlanta.
15: Bases loaded, one down, and a chance to tie up the game or better right here. A one pitch. Swung on and banged. Deep to the right field line. Off the wall. They're off to the races. In to score Smith. Here comes Yaz. Here comes Mateo. Harris lays down the law. It's a three-run bases clearing double, and the Braves surge ahead of the seventh.
14: A key hit was in the seventh inning, and the call was on 680 The Fan as the Braves, Major League best, 45-21, get past the Pirates for the three-game sweep, 3-2. The Tigers have won 5 of 6. They get past the Mariners 5-4 on a Kevin McGonigal walk-off two-run single and a solo homer as well. Nelly Korda winning the U.S. Women's Open at 8-under, her fourth golf major. She's won the first two majors of the year. It's her first U.S. Open. NASCAR Denny Hamlin wins Michigan, dedicates the victory in honor of his late teammate Kyle Busch.
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0: 3 could potentially be the most intense game of the series. And that's saying something because the first two games were wildly entertaining.
1: It was a lot of fun, and star power certainly. Brunson getting it done. Wemby, I think the big thing for the Spurs, who's going to take this message hard and step up and give him some help because he needs it bad. You know, the Knicks, they're even kind of fighting through some injuries. Brunson with the knee. And I would say even for the Knicks, they'd probably sit there and say they haven't played perfect basketball yet. But they're up 2-0, trying to make it 3-0 coming up Monday night. Speaking of that, the NBA Finals are on ESPN Radio. 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

0: been enough, right, JT, from the rest of these guys. Mm-hmm. And I'm not trying to rip on Stephon Castle. Like, Dylan Harper's a rookie, and he's played a really great role. Like, it's obvious De'Aaron Fox isn't quite 100%. But I think about, as the Spurs organization kind of moves forward, they're even going to have, like, a better idea of what needs to be put around him from a team construction standpoint, and really trying to build this up as a team that's going to compete for multiple years.
1: Oh, that's one of those good problems to have, for sure. You know, you have so much talent. Obviously, it's led by Wemby, but like you said, Stephon Castle is going to be a great two-way player for the next decade. Vassell, as you just said, Dylan Harper. So they have a lot of questions to answer in the offseason, but those are the good type of questions. It's not like, oh, can we afford this guy? Can we do this? Like, no, this is part of the nucleus of the team, and time will remain just how many games they win in this series, but it feels like the future is very, very bright for this organization.
0: And I say this knowing that there's constraints with apron and the CBA and how the NBA rocks and all that, but you've also just waved a flag to a lot of players saying, you want to come here? You want to come play here? Yeah. You want to play with that guy? We got some spots for you. We hear from some of the stars as we get ready to go for Game 3. It's coming your way. Game night here on ESPN Radio.
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9: I'm John Ryder. Sunday Night Baseball at Wrigley is in the bottom of the 10th inning with the Giants leading the Cubs 2-1 on a Matt Chapman RBI single. Everything else, of course, is final, including the Yankees defeating the Red Sox 6-1. Cody Bellinger, go-ahead solo home run, his ninth in a 5-run New York eighth. Jazz Chisholm, a 3-run shot, his eighth, and asked post-game if he thinks he needs to do more with Aaron Judge out with a fractured rib.
10: I think everybody would say that, you know, you just lost the MVP out of the league. And, I mean, he means a lot to our team, especially because he's our captain and he leads us every day, you know. So I feel like everybody just feels like they got to find a way to contribute as best as they could in his absence.
9: New York now tied with Tampa Bay for first in the AL East after the Marlins defeated the Rays 4-1 in Miami. The Tigers over the Mariners 5-4. Kevin McGonigal, a walk-off two-run single and a solo homer as well. The Cardinals have won four straight. Cincinnati's dropped four in a row. St. Louis over the Reds 5-3. St. Louis scoring two go-ahead runs in the eighth on two errors. The A's blank the Astros 5-0 in Houston. Lefty rookie Gage Jump gets the win, 6 1/3 scoreless. Royals over the Twins 6-5. Kansas City star shortstop Bobby Witt Jr. left the game with a sore right knee. The Rangers overwhelmed the Guardians 10-0. Jacob DeGrom the win. In golf, Nellie Korda wins the U.S. Women's Open at 8-under. First time winning the U.S. Open for Korda. And the PGA, the Jack Nicklaus Run Tournament, the Memorial, goes to a two-hole playoff with JT Poston beating Ryan Gerard.
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0: 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It's game night here on ESPN Radio. Heroes
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0: in the locker room. I could see morale up even more, but it won't do anything. It won't do anything but distract on the task at hand. They're not worried about a 15-game winning streak. They need to have a one-game winning streak on Monday. And again, hopefully extend that one-game winning streak to a two-game winning streak on Wednesday when they play again. So I know they don't care about the winning streak. Fascinating topic to talk about because NBA history is one of those. Like, NBA history always gets people going. You know, normally it's, oh, who's the GOAT? That conversation has been running to the ground so many times. This is an appropriate historical conversation to have because we have the evidence right in front of us.
1: I'm gonna go somewhere. You're gonna call me crazy.
0: Okay,
1: wouldn't be the first time, but like, as special as being a champion is, and any sport, football, Super Bowl, NBA Finals, whatever, as special as being as a champion is, there's like almost a qualifier behind it. You know what I'm saying? Like when the Raptors, oh, Kawhi, and they pulled that off. Like, you know, okay, the Warriors, oh, they had Kevin Durant for the second one, and Steph won his first one. Like, you know, Giannis with the Bucks, Shea wins it with Oklahoma City, Jokic got, there's always like this, it's not just the Nuggets won the title, right? It was, okay, Jokic was able to do it. I think that the win streak, if they had it, would be their footnote on this. And that's not just saying, like, how great Jalen Brunson is or how great Cat is. Like, that would be their little footnote of history if they were able to win it and sweep it out, going like, yeah, not just, okay, Knicks' first title in 50-odd-some years. It would be they did it finishing out on a 15-game win streak. So this, I say that to say this is, it's important, I think, but it fails in comparison to winning the title. Like, that's the most important thing. And even if they did it 3-1, or even if, you know, the Spurs won a couple of games and it wasn't that, the story would then just kind of shift to them winning it in a couple of years. But you know what I'm saying, Justin? Like, the champions, like, there's sometimes always like that, the team that won it, then there's like that little footnote behind it, and this has the chance to being the footnote for the Knicks.
0: I like that. I think footnote is probably the most accurate description of what this is. But to your point, they got to win two more games. Yeah. Nothing matters if you don't win two more games. And it sounds like that's what Mikal Bridges was saying.
1: Well, speaking of that, sometimes you just got to find a way. It's game night here on ESPN Radio and the ESPN app.
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0: there could be other thoracic outlet syndrome and all that. That's some scary stuff there if you're a Yankees fan.
1: Yeah, I mean, you just don't know what the timetable is going to be. I know 4 to 6 weeks was put out there in the initial reports, but we'll see because this doesn't sound like a normal, hey, he'll be back in a month, month and a half. This sounds like something that could linger.
0: And especially with a guy like Judge, for how big he is, how he swings. I mean, there's a potential. I'm no doctor here, but like that's something that could be lingering as it kind of goes on. And especially for a Yankees team that sits there, they're going to have a fight on their hands. They're really going to have a fight on their hands, I think, coming down to the playoffs. Well, coming up, we talk NBA Finals. Who's the MVP going to be? It's game night here on ESPN Radio.
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1: I'm Chad Ryder. 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
2: The 0-1 is hit on the ground right side, through the right side, holding a base hit around third. And coming in to score is Cox, and a base hit for Chapman. And the Giants have the lead here in the 10th. It is 2-1.
1: John Schaube with a call on ESPN Radio, and that was the difference maker, that Matt Chapman RBI single in the 10th as the Giants take down the Cubs 2-1 in 10 innings. Angels blow out the Dodgers 13-5. Joe Adell, four hits, a two-run homer, his 10th of the season. Angels catcher Sebastian Rivero, 5-for-5 with six RBIs. New York rookie right fielder for the Mets, Carson Bench, 5-for-5, solo homer, an RBI triple. The Mets defeating the Padres 7-3 in San Diego. Yankees over the Red Sox 6-1. New York with a five-run eighth that included a Jazz Chisholm three-run homer. Braves go to 45-21 on the season, a 3-2 win over the Pirates. Michael Harris clearing the bases, pinch hit, go-ahead three-run double in the seventh inning. The Rangers overwhelmed the Guardians 10-0. Texas with four home runs to back. Winner Jacob DeGrom went six scoreless with six strikeouts. And the Marlins knock off the Rays 4-1 in Miami's Sandy Alcantara. One run, seven strikeouts over seven innings for the win. To golf, and Nelly Korda wins the U.S. Women's Open for the first time in her career, the fourth major of her career. NASCAR, Denny Hamlin wins in Michigan and dedicates the victory in honor of his late teammate Kyle Busch.
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4: I made a comment earlier talking about the GOATs and how that can be kind of played out, and there's always going to be a debate on who the GOAT is. And I think the same can also be said for the MVP, because people always argue, is it the best player in the game, or is it really what MVP stands for of the most valuable player? And that might be the debate when it comes to the NBA Finals. He is Justin Tinsley. I'm Matt Fontana with you here tonight on Game Night, ESPN Radio, ESPN App, and SiriusXM Channel 80, presented by Progressive Insurance. And, you know, that's how it goes, right? It's the same thing about the GOAT, and people argue about eras and all that kind of stuff. But, Justin, I think that happens with the MVP, too, where there's years that you look and you say, okay, was this the best? Like, was Shea the best player? Yeah, actually, I think he was. But you could look at a guy like Jokic and say, well, no, he's actually the most valuable for what he does, or most valuable for his team. And the famous one was always Bron, right? Like, Bron could have won probably seven MVPs in a row, but then there's fatigue, and is he the best player and the most valuable? And I think for the finals, you might have that depending on who wins, because like Jalen Brunson, is he still, you know, the odds on favorite DraftKings when you look at it, him, Cat, which one would you go with right now?
5: I am one of the biggest Jalen Brunson fans, I guess. That's not a Knick fan, right? I love everything about Jalen Brunson's game. I truly think Karl Anthony Towns, at least thus far, right? Again, we're only halfway through this series, or only two games through this series, rather. I would go with Karl Anthony Towns. Not only, I mean, he's shooting like 56% from the field. He's giving you a double-double every night. His playmaking has been otherworldly. And, oh, yeah, he's guarding the generational player on the other team and making life difficult for him. So I think he's having a profound impact on both ends of the floor. So through two games, coming back to Madison Square Garden, coming back to New York City, if I had a vote right now, my vote would go to Karl Anthony Towns.
4: Brunson, for me, just gets a little kicker because of the late game heroics. The steal, the shots, and I think he's playing injured. It's pretty obvious to see that knee is kind of bothering him a little bit. And I think overall, like on an even playing surface, Cat has been better. He has been better.
5: Yeah.
4: They've needed him to be better. And the Knicks

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0: I don't mean to laugh, but it's true. You're walking into Madison Square Garden looking at Julian Champagne and going, yeah, we're going to need you to hit a lot of threes here tonight for a chance to go. Best of luck.
1: Drown out the crowd, please.
0: Yeah, please try to crowd them out. Boys, that was had a lot of fun here, and we appreciate everybody joining us tonight at Game Night. Sports Center All Night comes your way next with Chris Lewis. 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
7: Omaha picture getting clear as three more teams clinch spots in the College World Series. Zverev wins at Roland Garros for his first Grand Slam. Spurs and Knicks, they gear up for Game 3.
8: The Knicks survive. This magic carpet ride continues. 13 straight victories, and they lead 2-0 here in these NBA Finals.
9: We don't feel like we played well or up to our standard, at least. We're going to go into Game 3, and if we play our brand of basketball up to our standard, we'll be just fine.
10: Next game might as well be 0-0 again. It's how it has to be. Can't be satisfied with anything.
11: Now you're going to go on the road in that environment. They don't know. They don't know what they're about to encounter. This is different.
7: Not only did the Spurs become just the third team in finals history to lose the first two games of the finals at home, it was also the first time the Spurs had lost consecutive home games since December 27th and 29th of 2025 of this season. So the burden falls on San Antonio to avoid their first three-game losing streak all season in Game 3. Their superstar still collecting numbers. Two games into the finals, and Wembanyama is already the fifth player to have consecutive finals games with 25 points and three blocks since the block stat was tracked in the 73-74 season. He sat down with ESPN radio analyst team of Doris Burke and PJ Carlissimo.
12: With Victor Wembanyama before Game 3, you seem to have this insatiable appetite for growth and improvement, and I mean that beyond the basketball floor. But I'm just curious, is that innate? Is it something the way you were raised, Victor? Where does that stem from?
13: Interesting question. I would say it's multifactorial, but mostly innate. Entertain is because I've been close to the high level of basketball, you know, regardless of age, you know, for so long that it's the way my life is. I can't imagine it another way.
14: Victor, is there one aspect of playing in the NBA that has been very different than you anticipated coming over?

0: It was a winning move to ride with Nelly in L.A. 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
1: Welcome back to Science Today. And we already have our next caller. Welcome. Who's this?
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8: Omaha picture getting clear as 3 more teams clinch spots in the College World Series. Zverev wins at Roland Garros for his first Grand Slam. Spurs and Knicks, they gear up for Game 3.
9: The Knicks survive. This magic carpet ride continues. 13 straight victories, and they lead 2-0 here in these NBA Finals.
10: We don't feel like we played well or up to our standard, at least. We're going to go into Game 3, and if we play our brand of basketball up to our standard, we'll be just fine.
11: Next game might as well be 0-0 again. That's how it has to be. Can't be satisfied with anything.
12: Now you're going to go on the road in that environment. They don't know. They don't know what they're about to encounter. This is different.
8: Not only did the Spurs become just the third team in finals history to lose the first two games of the finals at home, it was also the first time the Spurs had lost consecutive home games since December 27th and 29th of 2025 of this season. So the burden falls on San Antonio to avoid their first three-game losing streak all season in Game 3. Their superstar still collecting numbers. 2 games into the finals, and Wembanyama is already the 5th player to have consecutive finals games with 25 points and 3 blocks since the block stat was tracked in the 73-74 season. He sat down with ESPN radio analyst team of Doris Burke and PJ Carlissimo.
13: With Victor Wembanyama before Game 3, you seem to have this insatiable appetite for growth and improvement, and I mean that beyond the basketball floor. But I'm just curious, is that innate? Is it something the way you were raised? Victor, where does that stem from?
14: Interesting question. I would say it's multifactorial, but mostly innate. Entertain is because I've been close to the high level of basketball, you know, regardless of age, you know, for so long that it's the way my life is. I can't imagine it another way.
15: Victor, is there one aspect of playing in the NBA that has been very

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1: A couple of blowouts in the WNBA on Sunday, starting with the Sparks dominating the Fire.
2: Coming over from France. There's 3 seconds left. Here's Late. This time, pocket picked. Here's Plum. Numbers for L.A. Hamby, the run out. Lay it up and in. Timeout, Portland.
1: That on NBA TV, and Portland needed the timeout. They did not recover. Sparks 89, Fire 72. Nneka Ogumike, seventh career 20-point, 15-rebound game. She was stellar. The Fire have lost a season-high 3 straight games, and they dropped 4 of their last 5. The other blowout, Toronto Tempo, the other expansion new team this year, took it to the sky.
3: There's that defense coming back. Sykes through the contact and one. It's really nice when Sykes also not in the open court, in the half court, but still gets into the paint for the tough finish.
1: That on TSN, Brittany Sykes scoring that one. She had 25 points, the former Syracuse standout, as the Tempo beat the Sky 85-68. U.S. Women's Open in Los Angeles. Nelly Korda, she took the title Sunday for her second consecutive major victory. She held off Charlie Hull and Gabby Lopez by one shot. It's her first U.S.

0: U.S. Open win and the fourth major victory of her career.
1: That 14-year-old girl that stepped on the range at Sabonics in 2013, I mean, her dream has just come true sitting next to this trophy right now. I mean, it's really hard to put into words. You know, this week was definitely a grind. I don't even feel like I had my B game. I was just grinding out there, and that's what I guess major championships are all about, right? It doesn't matter if you have your B or C game, you have to be there mentally, and I have a great support system off the golf course, on the golf course, and I literally would not be standing here without the millions of pep talks I just got on the golf course from Jay.
0: Talk about a flex. I just won the U.S. Women's Open. I didn't even have my B game. Nelly Korda, her 19th career victory on the LPGA Tour. She became just the third player in the past 30 years to win each of the first two majors of a calendar year. Let's go to John Ryder with today's top sound.
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6: 1-2. He's hit high, deep to right field, carrying toward the fence, and out of here. The dream start to Brandon Valenzuela's big league career continues. Another home run, his seventh in 43 games. And the Blue Jays lead it 6-4.
2: Number three.
4: 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Georgia gets past Mississippi State on this blast in the 10th inning on ESPN-TV.
7: Launched to left. Jackson, goodbye.
8: Well, it's the time of the year when you want your stars to show up. Jackson, in my opinion, is going to win the Gold Spikes Award. His 31st lone ball of the season.
2: Number two.
4: Back to the big leagues, and the Tigers walk off the Mariners on 97-1 the ticket.
9: 1-0. McGonagall line drive.

0: 2-point lead. The way they fought back and took the lead is just a credit to who they are. Us staying composed helped us win that game, but we do need to be able to finish the game better. Just unacceptable with the way we just obviously just let that 14-point lead go the way we did.
1: And here is my favorite response that he had at the podium on Sunday.
2: When a guy like you falls into the second round of the draft, a lot of people miss something about you. When you think back on your draft process, what do you think it was that was just underestimated, not seen in you at that time?
0: Everything.
1: Yeah, everything. What is the one thing you got wrong? The one thing was everything. And boy, has he proved the doubters wrong. Not bad for a second round pick. It might be him or Carl Anthony Towns that could be your finals MVP if the Knicks keep it up. But coming up next, the conclusion of a wacky Giants-Cubs series that was on ESPN Radio. This is SportsCenter All Night.
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1: A wackly, wriggly series concluded on Sunday Night Baseball on ESPN Radio. The Giants, they took Friday's opener by the lopsided margin of 18-3. In that game, they hit 7 home runs, their most home runs in a game at Wrigley Field in franchise history. The Cubs, they bounced back on Saturday with their 8th walk-off win, the most in Major League Baseball, and the most within their first 65 games of a season since 2015. Rubber match began with a San Francisco strike.
17: Here comes a 1-1. Swing and a line drive out towards left center field. That's a base hit. Pete Crow Armstrong picks it up, fires it into second. Devers coming in to score. It's an RBI single for Lee. And the Giants jump out front, 1-0. Lee has hit in 15 in a row.
1: Red hot at the plate. It was an early run for the Giants, but this was a game that was centered around the pitching. Trevor McDonald, he went 5 innings of 1-run ball, followed by 5 relievers who kept the Cubs off the board. On the other side, Chicago's Javier Assad pitched 6 1/3, scoreless on the back end of an opener. Game was tied at 1 into extra innings in the 10th.
17: The 0-1 is hit on the ground, right side, through the right side, hole and a base hit around third, and coming in to score is Cox, and a base hit for Chapman. And the Giants have the lead here in the 10th. It is 2-1.
1: And that was the difference on ESPN Radio. Giants sneak past the Cubs 2-1 in 10 innings. It's the Giants' second win this season when scoring 2 or 1 run. They entered Sunday 1-25 when scoring 2 runs or fewer this season. After the game, Boog Shambi, Doug Lamville, they had a call on ESPN Radio. They break it down on Postgame Extra.
17: Thanks, Chris. Giants win it in extra innings. And the final 2-1 in 10. Doug Lanville, it started on the mound. I thought Trevor McDonald did a really good job.
18: He really did an excellent job. And, you know, the power sinker was in effect. And the Cubs had a lot of trouble squaring it up. He's known for his ground balls. He got some strikeouts to go with it. And most importantly, after the 5th inning, the bullpen of the Giants just cruised. They you know, had a little traffic, but shut down the door, made some big pitches, a little base running mistakes on the Cubs side. And Matt Chapman was excellent again, you know, got the big hit. So that's the Giants that have the offensive potential, but have to find ways to win these run prevention games. And the starting pitching has been a huge problem, but not tonight. McDonald was fantastic.
17: Alex Bregman really struggling for the Cubs right now, who are still in this offensive funk.
18: Yeah, I mean, Bregman has been this, you know, symbolic of some of their challenges to get going. Pete Crow Armstrong now at the top has done a good job of being the catalyst, but they're not getting the guys to drive them in, you know, drive in the runs. It's very spotty, and it's made the pitching on the other team strong in terms of getting the momentum to hand off to the bullpen in good shape. So they're trying to get that offense going. It's certainly a good offense on paper. They're not executing at this moment.
17: Giants get out of town. They'll head home and play host to the Washington Nationals. And meanwhile, for the Chicago Cubs, it'll be an off day tomorrow, and then a game with the Rockies on Tuesday. Again, the final here. The Giants win it in 10-2-1. For Doug Lanville, I'm John Shambi, right here on your home for Sunday Night Baseball, ESPN Radio and the ESPN app. Now we send it back to Chris Lewis in the studio.
1: Another great call by our duo. Thanks so much. And the Cubs, yeah, they're fading 7-20 since May 9th. They had the 27-12 record, which was the best in Major League Baseball entering May 9th. So it's been a reversal for Chicago. Let's go over to the American League Yankees-Red Sox series. The game on Saturday was rained out, so they picked it back up on Sunday. Big 8th inning for the Yankees against the

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0: The mascots from Florida, but they have dropped 10 of their last 13 dating back to May 24th. They were a team that came in to the end of May playing strong baseball, but they have tailed off over the last couple of weeks. Other scores, Blue Jays topped the Orioles 6-4. It was the Cardinals 5, Reds 3. Brewers pound the Rockies 12-4. Rangers do the same to the Guardians 10-0. The Diamondbacks over the Nationals 5-1. Coming up next, why it was a winning move to ride with Nelly in L.A. This is SportsCenter All Night on ESPN Radio.
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1: A couple of blowouts in the WNBA on Sunday, starting with the Sparks dominating the Fire.
2: Coming over from France. There's 3 seconds left. Here's Late. This time, pocket picked. Here's Plum. Numbers for L.A. Hamby, the run out. Lay it up and in. Timeout, Portland.
1: That on NBA TV, and Portland needed a timeout. They did not recover. Sparks 89, Fire 72. Neka Ogumike, seventh career 20-point, 15-rebound game. She was stellar. The Fire have lost a season-high 3 straight games, and they dropped 4 of their last 5. The other blowout, Toronto Tempo, the other expansion new team this year, took it to the sky.
3: There's that defense coming back. Sykes. Ooh, the contact and one. It's really nice when Sykes also not in the open court, in the half court, still gets into the paint for the tough finish.
1: That on TSN, Brittany Sykes scoring that one. She had 25 points, the former Syracuse standout, as the Tempo beat the Sky 85-68. U.S. Women's Open in Los Angeles, Nelly Korda. She took the title Sunday for her second consecutive major victory. She held off Charlie Hull and Gabby Lopez by one shot. It's her first U.S. Open win and the fourth major victory of her career.
4: That 14-year-old girl that stepped on the range at Sabonics in 2013, I mean, her dream has just come true sitting next to this trophy right now. I mean, it's really hard to put into words. You know, this week was definitely a grind. I don't even feel like I had my B game. I was just grinding out there, and that's what I guess major championships are all about, right? It doesn't matter if you have

0: your B or C game. You have to be there mentally, and I have a great support system off the golf course, on the golf course, and I literally would not be standing here without the millions of pep talks I just got on the golf course from Jay.
1: Talk about a flex. I just won the U.S. Women's Open. I didn't even have my B game. Nelly Korda, her 19th career victory on the LPGA Tour. She became just the third player in the past 30 years to win each of the first two majors of a calendar year. Let's go to John Ryder with today's top sound.
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2: Number five.
4: Thanks, Chris. We start with Major League Baseball in the Bronx, and the Yankees pile up the runs in the eighth in a win over the Red Sox. Michael Kay with the call on the YES Network.
5: High fly ball, right center field. Rafael LeBat on the track, at the wall. See ya! A three-run home run for Chisholm as the Yankees pouring it on here in the eighth inning.
2: Number four.
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6: 1-2. He's hit high, deep to right field, carrying toward the fence, and out of here. The dream start to Brandon Valenzuela's big league career continues. Another home run, his seventh in 43 games. And the Blue Jays lead it 6-4.
2: Number three.
4: Now to college baseball in the Super Regionals. Georgia gets past Mississippi State on this blast in the 10th inning on ESPN-TV.
7: Launched to left. Jackson. Goodbye.
8: The time of the year when you want your stars to show up. And Daniel Jackson, in my opinion, is going to win the Gold Spikes Award. His 31st long ball of the season.
2: Number two.
4: Back to the big leagues, and the Tigers walk off the Mariners on 97-1 the ticket.
9: 1-0. McGonagall line drive.

0: your draft process. 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
2: Will Brunson need another monster fourth quarter for the Knicks to get the win? Will the Knicks separate before that like they've done a bunch at home this playoffs? Or will the Spurs get on the board? Plenty of questions that'll be answered on ESPN Radio. Game 3 of the NBA Finals. That wraps up this edition of SportsCenter All Night. Thanks to our producer, Steve Risser, our technical director, Justin Chevalella. My name is Chris Lewis. And up next, it's the Hoop Collective.
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0: podcast, we talk about the NBA, which we're doing on Sunday afternoon here in New York City. Tim Bontemps. Now, what was to say? First off, Ben McMahon.
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2: We have a great connection.
1: I'll take all the credit.
0: But, you know, the Thunder didn't get it done.
1: No,

0: put up really good numbers in that series. It's not like he was just a no-show in the series.
1: Well, and they had game 1-1.
0: Yeah.
1: And they lost it late on those Nick Anderson free throws. Mm-hmm. And then they didn't really recover from it.
0: Yeah.
2: Did Kenny Smith... It wasn't just... I wrote a story about Shaq and...
1: a lot of stuff happened to win the game. It wasn't just that, but they had a late lead and gave it up.
2: And now I'm forgetting who to give the credit to, but I just did a story last week about Shaq and Wemby and how the 95 Magic were sort of similar to the 2026 Spurs.
1: Mm-hmm.
2: And I went and watched that sequence with Nick Anderson. I think it was Kenny Smith, and I don't even remember, but somebody hit a big shot for the Rockets. It gets totally forgotten.
1: Yeah, I think it was Kenny Smith.
2: I mean, that's not really fair.
0: Maybe Kenny Smith, maybe Sam Cassell.
2: Sam Cassell.
0: But listen, Shaq, I'm looking at his numbers now. In that series, 28 points. Shooting almost 60% from the floor, 12.5 rebounds, over 6 assists, 2.5 blocks. Like, he put up big numbers, just not as big as a king.
2: He claimed years later that he took the blame for that because he said that he and Dennis Scott and Anthony Avent partied too hard.
0: Yeah, I wish I could credit the little clip from the podcast I saw it on, but he said they went to Magic City.
1: Yeah, I mean,
0: Luke Kornet ain't letting Wemby go to Magic City.
1: Exactly. They had like 7 or 8 days between the conference finals and the finals, and they treated it like a young team.
2: So they went up to Atlanta?
1: Well, yeah, long flight.
2: Well, that's true, but he said that they went out on like some lake in Orlando.
0: They probably did.
1: I think they did
0: all the above.
1: And look, like the Spurs, they were favored to win that series, right? And like the Spurs, I mean, that franchise had never won a playoff game before that season, let alone a playoff series.
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0: This is Brian Windhorst in the Hoop Collective Podcast. Victor Wembanyama cannot score against him. He is having dominant defensive performances. A guy who was supposed to be soft, a guy who couldn't play defense.
1: We didn't think they were going to even try him on Victor. Yeah. Obviously, he guarded himself.
0: And when did Wemby get going in game three? After Cat got

0: there still remains an existential feeling of doom that hangs over the Knicks and the Knicks.
1: I'm sure you're right.
0: No,
1: as
0: I am
1: a New Yorker.
0: Right. Trust me. Go back to game one of the conference finals. From about this, and Jackson over there, he's nodding. He knows. From the start of the second quarter until about 8 minutes to go in the fourth quarter, you could hear a pin drop in the Garden. Mm-hmm. The Knicks were not playing well, and the crowd was like, oh no, we're going to blow this game. And then what? Right? Especially coming off the year before when they lost game one to the Indiana Pacers on the insane Tyrese Haliburton shot, right? Now, the final 8 minutes of the game and overtime, the place might have felt like it was going to burn down because the Knicks made the crazy comeback and everybody went crazy. But there is still going to be a feeling in the back of everybody's minds. I mean, this might sound dramatic to people who aren't from here, but this is like the Red Sox.
2: Yeah.
0: This is like the Cubs. Everybody here.
1: I mean, I agree with that.
0: The vast majority
2: of the people in that building
0: Never thought they'd see this day.
1: What's the difference if it's 53 years or 78 years?
0: Walt Frazier was on the team. He's in his 80s, right? So, like, it's been a long time. And everybody's ready for the other shoe to drop, right?
1: And he's taller than you, too, I think.
0: Well, he's definitely taller than Tim. I think so. But if the Spurs can get, might not be, if the Spurs can get ahead early in the game, the crowd will get nervous and it will get quiet. And to me, that is a critical thing. We've seen the Spurs so often in these playoffs get off to hot starts and get off to good starts repeatedly in games. And they did it in Oklahoma City. Obviously, the crowd got into it when they did it at home. But I think it's imperative that they get off to a strong start in this game and that they get Victor going in this game and both get his energy up. Because again, we've talked about it. You can see right from the beginning of the game, is he going to have that energy to attack the paint, or is he going to be floating around hitting jumpers? And can they get that crowd out of the game? Because if the crowd gets rolling and starts going downhill for them, I think Spurs are in a lot of trouble.
2: Can I ask a question? So there's going to be unique security measures.
0: Yeah.
2: Right? And like literally fans have to show up hours before tip-off.
0: Yeah.
2: Are concessions open that entire time?
0: I mean,
2: is beer flowing for the whole two or three hours? The place is going to be packed pregame.
0: I think the concessions will be open from the time fans get in the building.
1: I agree.
0: Usually it's 90 minutes in. I think tomorrow it's 2 hours.
2: They were advised, like, you better show up 2 hours early to get
0: correct.
2: In.
0: Well, no. I think they're opening the doors a half an hour early.
1: He wants
0: early
1: to know
0: tomorrow.
1: When he can go to the concessions.
2: I'm not going. I'm just saying, if beer's flowing.
0: I believe they're letting fans in a half an hour earlier tomorrow.
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10: The Yanks and Red Sox close out their series in the Bronx.
11: High fly ball. Right center field, Rafael back on the track, at the wall, see ya! A three-run home run for Chisholm.
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14: 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Handy, the run out, lay it up and up.
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15: A wackly, wriggly series concluded on Sunday Night Baseball on ESPN Radio. The Giants, they took Friday's opener by the lopsided margin of 18-3. In that game, they hit 7 home runs, their most home runs in a game at Wrigley Field in franchise history. The Cubs, they bounced back on Saturday with their 8th walk-off win, the most in Major League Baseball, and the most within their first 65 games of a season since 2015. Rubber match began with a San Francisco strike.
16: Here comes a 1-1. Swing and a line drive out towards left center field. That's a base hit. Pete Crow Armstrong picks it up, fires it into second. Devers coming in to score. It's an RBI single for Lee. And the Giants jump out front, 1-0. Lee has hit in 15 in a row.
15: Red hot at the plate. It was an early run for the Giants. But this was a game that was centered around the pitching. Trevor McDonald, he went 5 innings of 1-run ball, followed by 5 relievers who kept the Cubs off the board. On the other side, Chicago's Javier Assad pitched 6 1/3, scoreless on the back end of an opener. Game was tied at 1 into extra innings in the 10th.
16: The 0-1 is hit on the ground right side, through the right side, hole and a base hit around third, and coming in to score is Cox and a base hit for Chapman. And the Giants have the lead here in the 10th. It is 2-1.
15: And that was the difference on ESPN Radio. Giants sneak past the Cubs 2-1 in 10 innings. It's the Giants' second win this season when scoring 2 or 1 run. They entered Sunday 1-25 when scoring 2 runs or fewer this season. After the game, Boog Shambi, Doug Lamville, they had the call on ESPN Radio. They break it down on Postgame Extra.
16: Thanks, Chris. Giants win it in extra innings. And the final 2-1 in 10. Doug Lanville, it started on the mound. I thought Trevor McDonald did a really good job.
17: He really did an excellent job. And, you know, the power sinker was in effect. And the Cubs had a lot of trouble squaring it up. He's known for his ground balls. He got some strikes.

0: 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We stay late. We stay informed. We invest in the latest technology.
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0: in a row. And here's a high fly ball that's carrying deep out into center field. And that one is gone. Zach Neto has just blasted one out to dead center. That is a three-run homer. And the Angels now are on top by a score of 12-5. Neto connects.
1: 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Angels 13, Dodgers 5. It was the Dodgers' first loss to the Angels this season. They were 5-0 with a run differential of plus 36. Coming up next, what's on Wemby's mind heading into Game 3 on SportsCenter All Night.
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1: I'm Nicole Haslip with Ag Headline News. I'm Brown Field. The USDA's Animal and Plant Health Inspection Services has confirmed a second detection of New World screwworm.
2: We increased the tick riders. We doubled their capacity. We infused funding about 8 months ago. So we started this last year in preparation.
1: President Trump had a farmer-focused stop in Wisconsin Friday.
3: It happened to use artificial with the energy and with the fertilizer. So we're looking at something.
4: 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Now it has to come all to action.
1: An ag economist says the Trump administration has proposed a 25% tariff on imports from Brazil due to unfair trading practices.
5: We don't know the entire breadth of what they're going to be targeting.
1: And Michigan Governor Gretchen Whitmer is asking for a presidential disaster declaration for counties impacted by severe weather in April. I'm Nicole Haslip with Brown Field.
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10: 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We're going to go on to game three, and if we play our brand of basketball up to our standard, we'll be just fine.
11: Next game, might as well be 0-0 again. That's how it has to be. Can't be satisfied with anything.
12: Now you're going to go on the road in that environment. They don't know. They don't know what they're about to encounter. This is different.
13: Not only did the Spurs become just the third team in finals history to lose the first two games of the finals at home, it was also the first time the Spurs had lost consecutive home games since December 27th and 29th of 2025 of this season. So the burden falls on San Antonio to avoid their first three-game losing streak all season in Game 3. Their superstar still collecting numbers. Two games into the finals, and Wembanyama is already the fifth player to have consecutive finals games with 25 points and three blocks since the block stat was tracked in the 73-74 season. He sat down with ESPN radio analyst team of Doris Burke and PJ Carlissimo.
14: With Victor Wembanyama before game three, you seem to have this insatiable appetite for growth and improvement. And I mean that beyond the basketball floor. But I'm just curious, is that innate? Is it something the way you were raised, Victor? Where does that stem from?
15: Interesting question. I would say it's multifactorial, but mostly innate. Entertain is because I've been close to the high level of basketball, you know, regardless of age, you know, for so long that it's the way my life is. I can't imagine it another way.
16: Victor, is there one aspect of playing in the NBA that has been very different than you anticipated coming over?
15: Yeah, for sure. Back in France, I basically had, on average, a week to prepare a game. The thing that's different from what I expected is you have to always elevate your goals because it's so hard to, like, get onto the next thing every time that you have to keep the big picture in mind while giving 100% at every game, you know, and it's a lot of games in the season.
16: Playoffs are a little different, and I know now in your league, sometimes you play series, but I would...

0: the backstop, and both come in to score. Put the ball in play and see what happens. That is a two-run fielder's choice, and it's 4-1 Marlins in the home seventh.
1: Yeah, two-run fielder's choice. Not every day you see that one on 104.3 The Fan, or 104.3 WQAM, I should say. Now, of course, not every day you hear a call like that as well. For the Rays, who, yeah, the Rays aren't fish. They're a different type of water creature. Marlins are fish, if we wanted to compare the mascots from Florida. But they've dropped 10 of their last 13 dating back to May 24th. They're a team that came in to the end of May playing strong baseball, but they have tailed off over the last couple of weeks. Other scores, Blue Jays topped the Orioles 6-4. It was the Cardinals 5, Reds 3. Brewers pound the Rockies 12-4. Rangers do the same to the Guardians 10-0. The Diamondbacks over the Nationals 5-1. Coming up next, why it was a winning move to ride with Nelly in L.A. 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
4: A clash on Capitol Hill over farm costs. I'm CJ Miller, and this is Michigan Ag Today News. A House Ag Committee hearing erupted into a fierce war of words last Thursday as Democratic ranking member Angie Craig clashed with Agriculture Secretary Brooke Rollins over the state of the American farm economy.
5: This is,
6: Madam Secretary, do you know what percent, reclaiming my time.
5: Okay, I just ask you not to be so rude.
4: That was Secretary Rollins firing back at Representative Craig, who repeatedly hammered Rollins over rising input costs and massive farm financial losses. The tension peaked when Craig challenged Rollins directly on exact economic figures.
5: So you think we walked in the door?
6: I'm sorry,
5: and
6: I'm going to ask the question here today.
5: Okay, I would love a question.
6: Do you know how much money farmers lost last year? It was $28 billion. You're the Secretary of Agriculture. $28 billion.
5: Well, it depends how you calculate that, because I don't think you're taking into account all the crop protection, all the insurance, all of the different programs that went through to support our farmers.
4: The contentiousness continued when Craig confronted Rollins over diesel prices.
6: What's the national average of farm diesel right now?

0: Craig characterized Rollins' testimony as nothing more than a scripted political show.
1: We have before us an agriculture secretary who is giving a wonderful performance for a reality TV president, a performance that is scripted, rehearsed, and frankly disingenuous. A performance that falls flat because it's not based on anything real, but based on what she thinks the president wants farmers to hear.
0: You can check out the video of the clash between Rollins and Craig during the recent House Ag Committee hearing and read the full story. It's all at MichiganAgToday.com. Well, Friday marked the sixth straight day that we've seen lower prices across the board for the grain markets. Here with more is Andy Eubank and Brian Basting with Advanced Trading. They spoke during the middle of trade Friday afternoon.
2: We've seen a lot of losses through the week. What most concerns you, corn or soybeans?
3: We've really seen a liquidation in mass from the managed money that was accumulating here back in April into early May. I believe that they peaked out in terms of the volume of long positions that were being seen in corn and soybean futures by managed money. They held their ground for a little while in May, but with the start of the growing season off to a reasonably good start in most areas here, they have liquidated and it's been in mass here. And I'd have to say the corn is the top of the list here. We did see contract lows this week in old crop corn futures July, Andy. We saw today, for example, on Friday, July futures went down to 417 a bushel. You have to go all the way back to early January before that. Actually, it was just after that January 12th report to see nearby corn futures at that level. So it's been a solid 5 months. So you have to put corn at the top of the list. 67% rated good to excellent by the USDA on the new crop this week. We've seen years where it's higher than that, Andy, for early June. But that's a solid number. And the market right now is not concerned about any drought across the heart of the Corn Belt. Some drying conditions, northern half of Indiana, southern part of Wisconsin, even stretching to northwest Indiana, some drying. Certainly wouldn't mind rain, but no sign of drought. The drought is in the southeast and still prevalent down in hard red winter country in western Kansas, Oklahoma.
0: Once again, Brian Basting with Advanced Trading. Settlements from Friday, July corn down 7 cents to 417.5. September corn 5.75 lower at 427. July soybeans dropping 8 cents to 11.21 1/4. August beans 6.5 lower at 11.26. And July wheat down 1.75 to 5.80. In the livestock markets Friday, August live cattle up 12 cents at 241.65. But July lean hogs were sharply lower, falling $2.80 to close at 98.80. 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
5: Her dream has just come true, sitting next to this trophy right now. I mean, it's really hard to put into words. You know, this week was definitely a grind. I don't even feel like I had my B game. I was just grinding out there, and that's what I guess major championships are all about, right? It doesn't matter if you have your B or C game, you have to be there mentally, and I have a great support system off the golf course, on the golf course, and I literally would not be standing here without the millions of pep talks I just got on the golf course from Jay.
6: Talk about a flex. I just won the U.S. Women's Open. I didn't even have my B game. Nelly Korda, her 19th career victory on the LPGA Tour. She became just the third player in the past 30 years to win each of the first two majors of a calendar year. Let's go to John Ryder with today's top sound.
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9: Thanks, Chris. We start with Major League Baseball in the Bronx, and the Yankees pile up the runs in the eighth in a win over the Red Sox. Michael Kay with the call on the YES Network.
10: High fly ball, right center field. Rafael back on the track, at the wall. See ya! A three-run home run for Chisholm as the Yankees pouring it on here in the eighth inning.
7: Number four.
9: The Blue Jays use a big inning to top the Orioles, and a Toronto youngster continues.

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1: 1-2. He's hit high, deep to right field, carrying toward the fence, and out of here. The dream start to Brandon Valenzuela's big league career continues. Another home run, his seventh in 43 games, and the Blue Jays lead it 6-4.
2: Number three.
0: Now to college baseball and the Super Regionals. Georgia gets past Mississippi State on this blast in the 10th inning on ESPN-TV.
3: Launched to left! Jackson, goodbye!
4: Well, it's the time of the year when you want your stars to show up. And Daniel Jackson, in my opinion, is going to win the Gold Spikes Award. His 31st long ball of the season.
2: Number two.
0: Back to the big leagues, and the Tigers walk off the Mariners on 97-1 the ticket.
5: 1-0. 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
6: Good morning. As we start a new work week, Jim Costa, John Jansen, Heather Park, Gov and Greg behind the glass. Good morning.
7: Good morning.
8: Good morning.
7: How's it going?
6: Good.
7: Turn my mic on. Before we get to, well, first of all, how was your weekend?
6: Weekend was good.
7: Yeah? How was the wedding?
6: Wedding was a lot of fun.
7: All right.
6: Of course, you bump into people who go, I know John Jansen back from his high school days, and they want to talk your ear off.
7: Yeah. It was funny because Lucy's abroad right now, and she made a trip this weekend. Yes, she is abroad, technically. But she is in Florence, Italy. She made a trip this weekend to Paris to see the Eiffel Tower and all that stuff, and also Barcelona. She went on a sailing trip, and I every once in a while, this has never happened because she's never been overseas, but she went on a sailing trip.
6: Ooh.
7: And there was a lady that was a passenger on this same sailing trip who apparently was at Michigan the same time I was, and she's like, oh yeah, I know your dad. And so I told her, yes, I am international now. So just a little
8: small world.
7: Yes, it is. Yeah, it is a small world.
6: Talk about small world.
7: Oh, yeah.
6: The venue for this wedding is the same venue that Heather got married at.
7: Oh, wow.
8: Yeah.
7: Trip down memory lane. And it sounds like, and I will get into it later, like the bride had some of the same traits that Heather is known for.
6: Different wedding.
7: Oh, different. Oh.
8: Mm-mm. No, John.
6: I did see some bridezilla behavior, not from the wedding I was attending.
7: Oh, that was the picture you sent us wasn't for...
6: Not my friend's wedding. That was something we spotted in a hotel of a different wedding that was going on.
7: Oh, wow. Man, you're just... Weddings everywhere.
6: A content machine, apparently.
7: It's the crowd you run in.
6: But Meadowbrook Hall.
8: Yes.
6: Beautiful venue.
8: That's where I got married.
7: Yes.
8: Love that place.
6: The fountain and great. The outdoor ceremony. Weather was beautiful. Love was in the air, John.
7: Well, love is still in the air for my franchise. Just to give us a quick update.
6: Oh yeah, you're.
7: Oh yeah. Roll your eyes, will you? Because you made the wrong decision.
6: Not
7: Shohei
6: yet.
7: Ohtani still with an ERA of 0.74 and a batting average over 300.
6: He's a good baseball player.
7: He is a good baseball player, and I did see somebody make the comparison that. He is a combination, the baseball equivalent of Patrick Mahomes and Myles Garrett. So I think if you're going to make a franchise, that's the one you'd want to base it on versus the guy that misses big shots in the NBA finals.
6: Such a good look, too.
7: Yeah,
6: he's going to make up for the turnover.
7: Mm-hmm. Had a chance to win it, but nope. Missed. Fart noise.
6: I don't think this series is over, John. Do not think the series is over.
7: The Knicks are up 2-0, they going
6: sure
7: home.
6: They sure are.
7: Yeah?
6: They sure are.
7: So anyway, that's a little bit of what happened this weekend. We had a beautiful weekend. My goodness. Yesterday, Jack had a doubleheader, and I was out there sweating my butt off in the heat. And it just was crazy how it went from really nice weather, and everybody's saying, well, I wish it was warmer, to... Actually, I wish it wasn't so hot.
6: It'll sneak up on you.
7: Yes. Anyway, sports and stuff.
6: Oh, before we talk Tigers.
7: Yeah?
6: A few drinks, so maybe I don't remember all the details. The guy that said he coached you, he said you and your brother got into a confrontation at halftime of some game. Does that sound familiar?
7: I'm sure that...
6: But to where you had pinned him down or were calling him out or stopped playing so soft. Does this sound familiar?
7: So, little brotherly love, yes.
6: Okay,
7: a little motivation. I don't remember, and I don't know if I know my brother listens a lot in the

0: morning. I don't know if he's listening right now, if he remembers that. But yeah, we would go back and forth every once in a while, and there may have been a few spats at halftime.
1: Okay.
0: That, I mean, I just, you know, trying to motivate.
1: Of course.
0: Right?
1: That's what you do.
0: It's all about the win. I don't care if you're my brother. I don't care if you're my daughter or if you're my son. It's about the win.
1: Mm-hmm. Mm-hmm. I thought it was interesting.
0: Yeah. Shout out to Jim Trail.
1: Yes.
0: Yes. Clawson graduate. Proud Trojan.
1: There you go.
0: But yeah, though, so what, it is very, very possible that confrontation did take place. I don't remember the specifics.
1: Okay.
0: But yeah, that's why when I talk about, you know, leadership, how it's so important, you got to be able to get after guys in the locker room.
1: Yep.
0: And now we find out that Larkin has given a list.
2: You just made the list.
1: So let's just hit this because there's really no big update on Dylan Larkin.
0: Just a list. We don't know what the list is.
1: Pierre LeBrun reports Larkin has given the Red Wings a, quote, short list of teams with the potential for that list to grow or change, as lists, you know, tend to do.
0: Did he label it as, this is my Colin list?
1: I don't know. I don't know, John.
0: The disdain in Heather's laugh. Makes me laugh every time.
1: I also don't know how much more info we're going to get because Iserman's Fort Knox. So I don't think anything's really coming from the team.
0: It leaked that he requested a trade by someone. Mm-hmm. I would imagine that the list will eventually get leaked as well.
1: And I thought Max Boltman made a great point with us on Friday. If the list is two or three teams, a short list, Iserman might not be able to make the trade he wants to make, and this could get awkward. Mm-hmm. If the list is five or six teams, well, I actually might have a chance to canvas and create a market and get a bidding war. Mm-hmm. But we have no idea, just quote a short list of teams that Larkin has provided.
0: Interesting.
1: Tigers took two or three over the weekend.
0: Interesting. They're trying to make the season interesting, and obviously we're going to be watching because it's what we do, and I love baseball.
1: Yeah.
0: So it's always going to be on. It for a little while there in May, it became just simply background noise, the sound of summer. And now all of a sudden, winning what, 5 of 6, you're sitting there going, I wonder what could happen. Mm-hmm. And I'm not going to sit there and say, I know some have mentioned they were 6-22 in May. They've got to go 22-6 in June. To me, that's not realistic. There is a July. There is an August. Now, once you get into August, you're going to be past the trade deadline, which I believe is the 3rd of August. And so there has to be some ground made up before you get to the trade deadline.
1: They are still in last place in the AL Central.
0: Yes.
1: Yes. 9.5. So single digits.
0: Yeah. Yes.
1: Back of the Guardians, who they'll play. They play the division 3 of the next 4 series.
0: Yeah. And so, yeah, obviously they're going to have the Twins at home, who they got swept by in a 4-game series earlier. The Guardians, who, correct me if I'm wrong, also swept the Tigers.
1: Sure did, John, in a 4-game
0: series. That one's going to be on the road. Then they got a quick reprieve, and then they've got the powerhouse that is the Chicago White Sox.
1: Yep.
0: So if they're going to make up ground, the fastest way to do it is obviously in division. The best way to do it is, okay, Sox, maybe you take 2 of 3. Twins, maybe you take 2 of 3. Eventually, you're going to have to catch them all. Mm-hmm. But Cleveland being the number one team, that's going to be imperative. And I'm not saying you have to sweep them, but if you want to get back into a manageable number, that's really where it went south. Because they were at, what, 5 games back, and we said, hey, they could be 1 back by the end of this series. They could be 9 back, and they happen to be 9 back.
1: Well, it's what every coach says. They all count the same.
0: Division in football, they count for 2. In baseball, maybe 1.5.
1: It's a multiplier.
0: Yeah.
1: When you lose 2, 3, 4 in a row to a team,
0: you
1: start to tumble very fast. And, they got a long way to go still.
0: Yeah, the same could be true. You win 3 in a row, and all of a sudden, instead of 9.5, it's 6.5.
1: Yeah. How differently is it viewed if McGonagall doesn't come up clutch the way he did yesterday?
0: I mean, going from sweeping a series to, hey, you're 1-1 going into the final game of the Seattle.

0: Series, bottom of the ninth, Kevin McGonigal comes through as he did earlier in the game with a 420-foot bomb.
1: Mm-hmm. They're going to get you a set of McGonigal goggles.
0: Yeah, did you see that little girl? That was cool. They just actually
2: showed her on the TV here?
0: Yeah, that was really cool. And that's the fun thing about Kevin McGonigal. While this season has, and in some of what this season has been, is he's been overshadowed because they were so bad in May. Mm-hmm. He's a 3.5 WAR player. He's tied for fourth in Major League Baseball. And to give you some more context, Bobby Witt Jr., who I think on the show we all respect quite a bit. Mm-hmm. Tom's talked about him a lot. He's a 3.6 WAR player. So McGonigal is right there. Andy Pages. I know that's not how you say his name.
1: Páez.
0: He leads Major League Baseball right now. I think it's, 3.8?
1: Yes.
0: So
1: for position players.
0: He's right there. He's right there with the best hitters in Major League Baseball.
1: Yeah, if you would have told us before the season that you were going to have a Bobby Witt-like impact from Kevin McGonigal.
0: As a rookie.
1: People would have said, dude, calm down.
0: Right.
1: Seriously. Put in perspective. He's 21 years old. Slow your roll. Well, here we are. It's June.
0: And he's playing on a 7-game hit streak.
1: Yeah. And it's all the things that are like mature beyond his years. It's the taking of pitches. It's getting and identifying the pitch you can do damage with. It's drawing a ton of walks this season. And while the homers haven't come, he is still doing damage. He fields his position well, and he does damage when he gets his pitches.
0: Well, and there may be no better beneficiary other than the team by having other bats available, Torres and Karp, because if you look at the trajectory of Kevin McGonigal, now he's been the most consistent hitter throughout the course of the entire season. But early on with a full lineup, mm-hmm. he came out of the gates on fire. Yeah. And then all of a sudden, Karp goes down, Torres goes down, and pitchers are singling in on him. They're singling in on Green because Dingler, because there's just not enough hitters. They can do that, especially if, you know, A.J. Hinched is going to go right, left, right, left, right, left. Now all of a sudden, you could single in on those guys. But when you add in other good hitters, I'm not going to say great hitters, but
1: quality.
0: Other quality bats, now all of a sudden, Seattle's not going to try. They don't want to pitch to Karp at all.
1: Did McGonigal bail out his manager a little bit, by the way?
0: Because Jamai Jones's
1: pinch hit and Matt Vierling pinch hit, both 0-for. It's like, okay, we're doing the mismatch theater again. McGonigal's a lefty. He hits everybody, including the walk-off knock. Yeah. He's been phenomenal. And I mentioned the walks. More walks than strikeouts for a guy in his rookie season. That tells you everything you need to know about his approach at the plate.
0: What is it now? Going into yesterday, it was 37 walks and 35 strikeouts.
1: Yeah, 38 walks to, it would be 36 strikeouts.
0: Yeah, because he struck out first. Yeah.
3: I do think he bailed out Hinch big time because Carpenter would have hit with two on instead of Vierling, but since he pinch hit Carpenter earlier in the game, it was Vierling again. Just, I don't know why Karp's leading off, by the way. That was my nitpick.
0: Well, it's because it's Seattle. And he has been absolutely on fire against Seattle.
1: Then leave him in the game. But it's AJ's whole thing. He did it in the playoffs.
0: I agree.
1: You bat a guy lead off that you think forces the decision from the other manager the third time through.
3: Put McGonigal first.
1: I know. It's in the 19th at bat, right? Wasn't that the thing? Third time through, the 19th at bat. Tom, I get it. 248-539-9797. They're giving us plenty to think about. They took 2 or 3 over the weekend. We'll get into what kind of fan you are at the end of the hour. We've got Dave Chappelle tickets to give away this week. 7 o'clock hour, your chance to go to the show coming up later this month. Quick turnaround at Little Caesars Arena. 97.1.
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2: 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Wow, did that ball carry? Dylan Dingler with number 12. 2-1 shot.
3: The 1-1 to Dylan Dingler. Swinging a high fly ball center field. This one's deep. Going back is Mullins at the fence. Looking up, and it's gone! Fourth home run of the night for the Tigers. Second of the night for Dylan Dingler.
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6: 1-0. McGonagall, line drive! Off the glove of Cole Young on a leap! Perez coming home! He will score! Kevin McGonagall delivers a walk-off! Two-run single in the bottom of the ninth inning! A mob scene of McGonagall near first base. The Tigers walk it off out of McGonagall. Line drive, RBI not.
7: Who else but Kevin McGonagall?
8: Awesome. Just awesome.
7: And how about as he walks it off, he's over at first base next to good buddy Josh Naylor.
8: Mm-hmm. Yeah. Hey, buddy.
7: Get the last laugh.
8: Enjoy
7: there.
8: Enjoy your 5-hour ride home.
7: Hey, man, that's taking a series and changing the mood of today's show with this baseball team. And bailing out his manager with a couple of those failed pinch hitters.
8: Yeah. And it's whenever you're pitch hitting, right, it's kind of always a gamble. It's a calculated gamble, and right. It just didn't work out for AJ.
7: No, but they've been
8: not many have worked out.
7: They haven't worked out, and it's at what point do you use this year's numbers and not career numbers? Because Jamai Jones has not been good against lefties, righties. Bad period at the plate.
8: And that's the...
7: Carp hits, you want to give Carp big at-bats late in the game.
8: Especially against Seattle.
7: Yes.
8: I mean, I mentioned that. It's like him against Seattle, he's just got some superpower. I don't know what it is, but he's just really good against Seattle. And to take him out against the team that he just rakes against, to put in Jamai Jones.
7: Well, no, these are two different decisions. So Jamai comes in for Keith with the bases
8: loaded. But still.
7: But yeah, it's the same concept. Right, and then it's Vierling at the end of the game in front of McGonagall. Oh, boy.
8: Yeah, Vierling is the one that went in. So yeah. I just don't understand that one.
7: Right.
9: Jones is 11 for 78.
7: Right.
9: For the season.
8: So you're saying that's not good?
9: 473 OPS.
7: So you can cite like career, he's actually good against lefty. Like at what point, we're now in June,
8: yeah,
7: is that irrelevant? Or if he's going to be on the team, I mean, that's their argument is this is what we're going to use him for, but then you could ask why is he on the team then?
9: I mean, Keith is dipping. He's now a negative war player.
7: Keith hit 300 against lefties as a rookie. I'm not telling you that it's always going to be a great matchup, but the idea that he's
8: Yeah, but you want to use his career numbers?
7: Right.
8: Yet not somebody else's career numbers? I mean, they're just this year, right?
7: Right.
8: I'm
7: with you.
8: I mean, if we're going to make that argument for one, we got to make it for all.
7: Agreed. McGonagall with a couple key knocks. A homer, the McGonagoggles, and then the walk-off lead. Yeah. I mentioned we got Dave Chappelle tickets in the 7 o'clock hour. His show coming up June 15th at Little Caesars Arena. Pulling up comedy show, courtesy of Live Nation. We'll tell you how to win those tickets in the 7 o'clock hour. Get more into the Tigers as well.
8: Yeah, I misread the email when we got it on Friday that we were going to have. It's when, you know, Heather had it in her news. And I read the email as... we have tickets for you guys and I was like, oh, little tip of the cap to the show. We're going to have a show outing. And then I reread it and it said, no, we have them to give away. So excited for our listeners.
7: Take it up with Lori.
8: Yeah.
7: See if she can hook you up. Give away tickets this week, including today in the 7 o'clock hour.
8: For all of you.

0: for everybody else. Let's get to Heather with the news. Heather, good morning.
1: Hey, you guys. Good morning. This news is brought to you by Fusion Energy. So a shooting near a busy street festival in Ohio on Saturday wounded at least 12 people. And now police are still searching for the suspect. So Toledo police say that all 12 victims, ranging in age from teenagers to people in their 60s, are in stable condition.
0: Oh, that's good.
1: Everyone is expected to survive. And it's believed that two people fired weapons and they say were most likely shooting at each other. Police are now urging anyone who was at the festival that may have photos or videos to come forward with those because they could prove or lead to something, right? They just need to see something. They did, Toledo police did do a brief update on social media on Sunday, saying that investigators were continuing to make progress and they were following multiple leads. So hopefully an arrest will
2: somebody's
1: be made.
2: Somebody's got a video.
1: Soon.
2: You know it.
1: Yeah. Or somebody knows somebody who knows something,
0: who can
1: right?
0: connect the dots.
1: Hey, after nearly a month of investigation, the Livonia Police Department have arrested the man who was seen attempting to break into a home wearing a hazmat suit.
2: Yep, mess around in Livonia. Find out.
1: Last month, this man was caught attempting to break into a home in Livonia in broad daylight. And at the time, the man was caught by the homeowner's daughter, who happened to be there at the time to let the dogs out. When she approached him, he fled the scene. Police said that they were able to identify and arrest the man on June 6th. His identity wasn't released pending a formal arraignment, but they got him. Formal charges and an arraignment are expected to be filed sometime soon this week. Hey, using a gas-powered leaf blower will get you fined in Ann Arbor. This is not new news, but the Ann Arbor Police Department is reminding residents that gas-powered leaf blowers are illegal in the city from June until the end of September, with violation fees starting at $100. So, several years ago, back in 2023, the Ann Arbor City Council unanimously voted to enact a new citywide requirement to phase out the use of gas-powered leaf blowers by 2028 in the hopes of, they say, reducing emissions, reducing noise, and cutting down on refueling spills. So basically, if you're caught using one between June 1st, September 30th, you're going to be fined $100 for the first time you're caught, and then any additional fines will be at least $250.
2: Have a parade on October 1. For leaf cleanup.
3: I just
2: don't understand. I mean, I get it why you're trying to eliminate emissions, but instead of that, you're just going to hop in your car then and drive around? Like, why are they picking on the leaf blower?
3: Well, also, the time where most people will use them, you're allowed to,
2: right?
3: In the fall, in October. Like, it just feels silly.
1: And I think this will affect mainly, I mean, I know there are, we have a
2: landscapers.
1: We have a huge backpack gas. I mean,
2: oh,
1: we
2: sure.
1: have
2: me
1: to.
2: Too.
1: We have so, we live in a forest. Like, if we don't have that, nothing happens.
2: You'd be using 10 batteries to try and clean up your leaves.
1: But I think for the majority, I think this will affect landscapers and their companies. And there's one landscaper that said this is, he said he laughed when he saw the news and he said it doesn't really affect him. He works in South Lyon, but he says sometimes he does service
2: Cross
1: homes in Ann Arbor. And he said, this isn't going to stop me. I'm not going to change. And he said that it would take him, he would need to have at least 10 to 15 charged batteries to get through a 10-hour day.
2: Yeah.
3: Basically, come find me.
1: Yeah. So, yeah. And he's thinking maybe what he'll do is he'll need to get like a security deposit from homeowners of $250 that
3: to cover.
1: If he does get fined, it's covered. And if he doesn't, he'll just give it right.
3: Oh, that's smart.
1: Give it right back. Yes. But, man. Yeah. This is crazy. Five people were hospitalized at West Virginia's Super Regional baseball game on Saturday after strong winds swept through the area. And if you haven't watched the video, you need to, because when you hear that, you're like, okay, well, what happened? Well, in this video, you see a tent getting like ripped out of the ground and somebody is holding on, flying through the air as they hold on to this tent. Another person being swept down a hill, just rolling uncontrollably down a hill because the winds were so strong. It happened that the game was in a rain delay or a weather delay at the time. But then after about a 90-minute delay, the game did go on. But it's the video is crazy.
2: It's bizarre.
1: It's wild to see this man holding onto a tent and just like,
2: flying.
1: And he held on
2: for a
1: very
2: for a
1: long
2: ride.
1: Time until eventually he did go or she went crashing to the ground. Taylor Swift and Travis Kelce.

0: will say their I do's in front of more than 1,000 people inside Madison Square Garden, at least according to TMZ. I mean, we'll never really know.
1: Is this a misdirection?
0: I don't know. Sources with direct knowledge say that between 1,000 and 1,200 people will show up at Madison Square Garden on July 3rd for the big wedding. We're told that Taylor and Travis have gone through great lengths to ensure privacy, which I'm sure they will no matter where, when this actually happens.
1: Maybe it's just going to be simulcast there.
2: She doesn't strike me as someone who'd want to get married at Madison Square Garden.
1: You mean just because she's not a mega
2: Knicks fan,
1: superstar,
2: or Rangers fan? It's a big sports venue.
0: But it sounds like you can transform into anything. There's no windows. There's underground parking, so people can kind of like
1: security issue.
2: Yeah, you know? I get the appeal from that standpoint. But is this how she pictured her wedding day?
1: As a superstar 14-year-old? I don't know.
2: Doesn't she strike you as someone who has a dream wedding in mind?
1: She writes about love. That's why I think this is more of a misdirection.
2: That's why I'm throwing a flag on it, too.
0: Well, we'll never really know unless we get that invite.
1: Yeah.
0: We won't.
2: Don't hold your breath. It's Heather with the news. Coming up next, athletes you were wrong about. Because there's one having a hell of a postseason. It's 97.1. 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
2: I don't know if you've kept an eye on it, but the Stanley Cup final has been incredible. Three games, all decided by a goal, three overtime periods. And the moment for Marner had a hat trick in game three, fastest in Cup history. He leads all scorers in the playoffs with 28 points in 19 games. His image has done a complete 180. From a playoff choker, loser, Toronto Maple Leaf, to a guy leading the charge to winning a Stanley Cup the very next season. Mm-hmm. Wanted to throw it out because Toronto fans were wrong about him. Who were athletes you were wrong about? And it could go both ways. It could be the athlete that you never really thought was good that proves sudden, you wrong, yeah. Or the other thing. You got really excited about an athlete only to have their career crater.
3: Well, I got really excited about Trey Lance.
2: Oh, yeah.
3: And I thought when... Now, if I was San Francisco, I wouldn't have given up the capital to go up and get him. But when he went to San Francisco, I thought either San Francisco... with their coaching staff and their ability to basically make quarterbacks great, or Minnesota with Kevin O'Connell. Like, if you're a quarterback in one of those two and you can't find a way to make it work, even just to be average, let alone be really good, then you must really not be that guy. And Trey Lance, you know, hey, third overall pick, San Francisco, and we knew all of the questions coming out was, hey, Missouri Valley Football Conference, right? And it was, you know, hey, a couple of national titles there in 18 and 19. 20, there was no season, but they generated one game. And, you know, it wasn't a great game for him, but it was a one-off. I thought he was going to be a tremendous quarterback in the NFL, and he just never amounted to anything. Now he's with the Chargers. He had a stint with Dallas. And he's just going to be that career two until he goes away.
2: I didn't think Josh Allen was going to be very good.
3: Oh, really?
2: Yeah, I thought this Wyoming quarterback who can't complete 60% of his passes, underwear Olympics. Yeah. Come on.
3: And he may have been one of the guys where I was like, well, Josh Allen can do it.
2: But then I got burned the other way because I go, okay, fine. The tools are the most important thing. You can always coach the tools. You got to take a spin on Anthony Richardson, right?
3: Where does Goff fall in that for you?
2: I didn't have some big, bold opinion about him coming out of Cal.
3: No. I'm just talking about when he came to Detroit because, oh, you know, famously, yeah, you were a Goff hater.
2: Yeah, I think both Stafford and Goff would qualify for this discussion.
3: Yeah.
2: Goff came here and I called him a bridge quarterback. I was far from the only one, but I think we viewed him as a Band-Aid. He'd be here for a couple years, stabilize the ship and hold down the fort.
3: And then they'd move on to their true franchise quarterback.
2: The real quarterback would come in here.
3: Yeah.
2: And I think Stafford is a lot of similarities to the Marner thing.
3: Yep.
2: Right? Where the home fan base sees all the flaws and says,
3: nah,
2: good luck somewhere else.
3: The thing But
2: you're never going to win anything real.
3: Right. The thing I was wrong with on Stafford is I thought he was going to go and be, hey, another two, maybe 3 years. And that's why I said, hey, the timeline for Stafford just doesn't work out. Now, if you don't make that trade, you don't get the first round picks. And who knows where the rebuild for the Lions is, or just build. Sorry, there's no rebuild, just a build.
2: Right.
3: But I didn't think he would still be playing at a high level now, going into 26.
2: Yeah, winning an MVP in 25.
3: Yeah.
2: Yeah. But you let us know. I mean, I think this could be interesting to see where fans have misfired. Yeah. 248-539-9797. Athletes you were wrong about. Like, the Marner thing is something. What's gone on with his change and what he's been able to do in Vegas.
3: Right, and everybody is now, because of what he's doing and what we're thinking about here and going through here with Dylan Larkin, he's not a Mitch Marner, in my opinion, but could he go on and have success like Marner has?
2: Right, Marner had the hat trick in game three, and that third one, he... booming slap shot. Greg, I think you got the call. They are in the midst of a 4-0 run at home to grab that game. Now they

0: Gave it all the way back and had to win at OT, but this was Marner with the exclamation mark.
1: Blake gives it back to Gostisbehere. And back for Blake. Now Nikishin. And now here's Marner again. Hat trick bid for Marner! And he scores!
2: You think that's the equivalent of being in the zone for a hockey player? Where he just feels like no matter where he shoots from, he's going to score.
0: Yeah, I mean, his first goal was this weird, he flipped it at the net and they scored on themselves. If you're getting those kind of goals.
2: Right. Hey, today's my day.
0: Just keep firing at the net. It's going to go my way. 248-539-9797. Oh, these are some good ones, John. First batch of replies. I was a big Killian Hayes fan. Ooh. I was Killian Hayes' longest believer in the state, I'm fairly certain. LOL is all I can say.
2: Yeah, that one hasn't worked out very well.
0: No. Is he still in the league? Yes, he's still in the league.
2: I think he's back in the league. I think he was out for a little while. I think he was actually playing over in France for a little while.
3: I believe he's in the witness protection program of the NBA, known as the Sacramento Kings.
0: Yeah, yes. Okay, so if you're a king, are you in the league? 248-539-9797. Does that count as being an NBA player if you play in Sacramento?
4: Or is Sabonis is there, right?
0: Right.
4: So it won at least.
0: Okay.
4: You know, you mentioned Stafford. I thought he could probably have a little more success with the Rams, with McVay, and probably win a playoff game. I never thought in a million years he could win a game like that against Brady in the playoffs.
0: Right. Now,
4: on the road, I didn't think he had it in his bones. He always lost to Aaron Rodgers. Well, it wasn't just his fault, I guess, was my take back in the day. Mine is right now, it's current. It's Caleb Williams. I mean, I dogged him. He's serviceable NFL quarterback. He's still got to improve his completion percentage. It was 58% last year.
0: Yeah.
4: But it's kind of going, and I'm not saying he's going to reach Josh Allen status, but I do think he's probably got one more gear to get to. I don't know if he'll ever be an MVP. But, I mean, my goodness, the guy made a Madden cover. I thought he was going to bomb out.
0: Okay.
2: I agree with you. I was probably a little wrong on him as well. I kind of always thought that he had some tools, the threat of being able to run and a strong arm. But it's one of the things that is holding him back is decision making.
0: Yep.
2: And if he can get that right, it'll help the completion percentage. It'll also help with the turnovers and being more effective when it matters most.
0: Some other names. Jeff Okuda, coming out of college, seemed to be a very, very good cornerback. Maybe not a superstar, but I thought he was going to be a pro for a very long time.
2: Yeah, I don't know that there were a lot of people that were fired up about taking him 3 overall.
0: Right.
2: But a top 10 pick, I think, was certainly on the table.
0: Kyle Van Noy.
2: Yeah.
0: Well, it's kind of a weird one because it didn't work here, but he's had a productive NFL career.
2: Oh, sure. Well, and who was the other linebacker that was?
0: Jelani Tavai.
2: Who's,
0: but they didn't have highlights ready for when he was drafted.
2: Yeah.
0: Who is this guy?
2: and he's had a serviceable career in New England.
0: Yeah.
2: You know, oddly enough.
0: Of course he did. Mike in Dearborn, good morning.
5: Good morning, guys.
2: How you doing?
5: You know, one guy I was really wrong about coming out of college to play in the NFL was Tom Brady. I didn't think he was ever going to be anything more than a backup, and I'm a big Michigan fan. So I was wrong about that. But I do want to mention how excited I am about the Tigers yesterday and, you know, the bottom three of the lineup coming through and Chuck McJesus with the walk-off at the ninth inning. I screamed so loud that my lady was scared that I hurt myself, and I haven't screamed that loud during a sporting game in a long time.
2: There you go. Got you excited.
5: Oh, yeah, man. I'm buzzing still. I'm still wearing the same shirt I was yesterday.
0: There you go.
5: Yeah, it's my Chuck McJesus shirt, man.
2: Yeah, there you go. I mean, that's what when you have a player like that, there is always an attraction to watch.
0: They've won 5 of 6.
2: Mm-hmm.
0: After a disastrous month of May, they've won 5 of 6. And McGonagall's the guy that swings the weekend. Instead of talking about, oh, well, they lost the series to the Mariners and they're just kind of...
2: And that's a very important phone call because he's said he was fired up.
0: Mm-hmm.
2: And at 7:02, we're going to ask the question, what type of fan are you? Specifically about the Tigers, but it doesn't have to be just about the Tigers.
0: Okay.

0: We're going to put some labels.
1: Mm-hmm. Yeah. And maybe even call yourself out. We're calling ourselves out now for some bad takes. Hey, mine was Trey Lance.
0: Yeah.
1: Fell flat on my face on that one.
0: For a lot of people in Toronto, it's Mitch Marner. Who's your guy? The athlete you were wrong about. It's 97.1.
1: Hey, if you're thinking about a new truck this month, you know a Ram truck should be right there at the top of the list. 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
2: Blake gives it back to Costa's bear. And back for Blake. Now Nikishin. And now here's Marner again. Hat trick bit for Marner. And he scores.
3: Yeah, I wonder how Toronto feels about him now. Mitch Marner, hat trick. Vegas up 2-1. He's been their leading scorer in the postseason. 28 points in 19 hockey games. Quite the narrative shift for Mitch Marner.
4: Right. But, I mean, if you're a Maple Leaf fan, are you sitting there going, well, would it have been any different here? We tried it for a while.
3: Right, but isn't that just a reflection of your dysfunction?
4: Sure. Yeah,
3: that's more than it was Marner's shortcomings?
4: Mm-hmm.
3: And that's what we're talking about, is athletes you were wrong about. Because we pile on and we think we have this opinion, and Marner's rewriting that narrative. Text coming in, I thought Brady Quinn was going to be legit. I thought he had poise, looked the part. He was going to change the Browns' trajectory. Makes fart noise with my mouth. Matt in Redford.
4: Yeah, I think there's a lot of Browns fans that probably were wrong about a number of different quarterbacks that they've had.
3: Well, our version of that would be the very next text. Joey Harrington. Joey Blue Skies. The love the national media has for Stafford is unbelievable. He was considered average in Detroit and couldn't win the big ones. That's from Kevin. I think that's our Marner or their Stafford.
4: Sure. It's like those words are very similar to what we got on Twitch. Sam Darnold couldn't win the big one until he won the big one.
3: The Darnold thing's more interesting because he bounced around. He had a couple stops where it's like, dude, it's not the team, it's you, right?
4: Right. And then in Minnesota, what is a 14 win season? Then he goes to Seattle, does the same thing, and wins the Super Bowl.
3: And now it's you, dude.
4: Yeah.
3: Right? He gets the last laugh. Text says, I thought Jordan Love was going to suck.
4: Yeah, he doesn't suck.
3: No, he doesn't. This is athletes you were wrong about either way. I was all in on Scott Sizemore. Talk about a dud. Yeah, he was going to be the Tigers' second baseman. They had that one missing piece they needed to fill in the infield when they were loaded. And, well, they don't need to go get a second baseman because Scott Sizemore is going to step in. I didn't think Cade Cunningham was going to be very good. Oops.
4: Oh.
3: Dude, Peyton Hillis made a Madden cover. That's not exactly the best barometer, Gov. With Caleb Williams.
5: I see what he's saying there, but I didn't even think he would be capable of having the flash to make the Madden cover like Peyton Hillis did.
4: Yeah.
3: Speaking of covers, Amani Bates, Sports Illustrated, thought he was the next Durant. Guys, I thought Kevin Smith from Central Florida was going to be the next all-time great Lions running back. James in a car.
4: I'll go back to my youth. And when I was a young middle schooler, I thought when I saw Tony Mandrich on the cover of Sports Illustrated, I thought he was just going to ruin the NFL. And I mean, that was, you know, 13-year-old me and not knowing everything that was going on, had no idea, but the influence that he had, just that cover on what I ended up wanting to be was tremendous.
3: How did it hit you when you found out about the juicing?
4: Oh, it broke my heart. Like, I thought this guy was, he was my hero. And then I actually did get a chance to interview him, I don't know, it's maybe 5 or 6 years ago now, and listening to him talk about his decisions, talk about the things that he went through and was going through at the time, kind of made you understand it a little bit more, at least understand him, not mm-hmm. necessarily the situation. But yeah, when I saw that, I'm like, that's what, and then when I found out he was juicing, for me, I was like, I want to do that, but I want to do it the right way.
3: Yeah.
4: And the right way doesn't make you look like that.

0: Texas, I really thought the Lions messed up by not re-signing Kenny Golladay. Yep. And I was really hyped for Steve Yzerman. Not anymore. Signed, Dylan.
1: Oh, boy.
0: Let's get to Paul. You're next up. Paul and Frazier, good morning.
2: Hey, good morning, boys. How you doing?
3: I'm doing all right. Yourself?
2: Oh, doing great, John. How was that fishing trip?
3: Oh, man, it could not have gone any better. It was awesome.
2: You are a rich man, John Jansen. Who says you can't have it all?
3: That's right. You're rich in experience.
2: That's right. Guys, Anthony Mantha, big power forward. I thought he was going to be a cornerstone piece here for years to come. Just didn't happen for us.
0: Those guys are so hard to find, the big power forward who can pour in goals. And he never played to his size here.
2: No, he never did. I know he went and maybe had a season or two somewhere else.
0: He was good in Pittsburgh this year. He scored 33 goals this year with Pittsburgh.
2: Well, that's a story of the Detroit sports life. Well, what are you going to do?
3: Yeah. Go fishing.
2: You boys have a great day. Heather, love you. Bye-bye.
0: Thanks, Paul. Look, as a Red Wing fan, I feel like I got excited about a lot of these guys. Like, I liked Nyquist, Tatar. Athanasiou was like unbelievable burst in the speed on the skates, but none of these guys panned out as cornerstones.
3: Well, that's
0: as
3: what cornerstones. You do as a local fan of your local team, right? When you see something new and shiny, you tend to look at all of the great things that they do and what they can provide your team, and you overlook some of the faults. And then all of a sudden, the faults outweigh the positives.
0: I thought Akil Baddoo was going to resurrect the Tigers, Ryan, at work.
3: Hell of a first at bat.
0: I really thought Trey Burke was going to take the league by storm, Mike in Westland. I was wrong. I thought Justin Fields was going to be good. Another says, I thought Hutch was going to be a bust. Thank God I was wrong. Big John on his way to work.
3: Yeah, there were a lot of people that were kind of on that train.
0: Short arms.
3: Yeah, tiny arms. Mm-hmm.
0: Larkin might be our version of Marner for another team if he gets traded. Just hope we can leverage a decent return. Guys, I didn't think Goff was going to last more than 2 years after he was traded to Detroit.
3: Yeah,
0: I felt the same way.
3: Completely reinvented himself.
0: Yeah.
3: And in turn, this team.
0: Won playoff games. Yeah, he's...
3: He's been one of the better quarterbacks in the league over the last 3 years.
0: Yeah, I mean, where would you place him?
3: I think he's top 10.
0: Yeah,
3: without a fight. Solid top 10. Yeah. And you could then start to argue, is he a top 5?
0: Yeah, I don't want to get into it. Well, I have him 6 and you have him 8. And
3: he's
0: top
3: not
0: 10.
3: Mobile.
0: He's a top 10 quarterback.
3: I can't wait to have those conversations again.
0: How many months away? The Tigers don't keep this up. It could be here sooner than you realize. But the Tigers have been on a tear here in the last week. 5-6, swept the Rays, 2-3 against the Mariners, and that swing game on Sunday with Kevin McGonigal, the walk-off winner. We want to know what kind of Tigers fan you are. We'll get to that next, plus Dave Chappelle tickets, 97.1.
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7: All week long, we've got tickets for Dave Chappelle pulling up comedy show, Little Caesars Arena, June 15th, right around the corner. Tickets are courtesy of Live Nation. If you want to win the tickets today, listen this hour to the show. When you hear Jake Rogers say, "Don't let the Tigers get hot," call in, win that pair of tickets.
8: Don't five, look now.
7: Five of six.
8: Five of six. And I want to ask the question, because we've heard different radio hosts, different shows around the country, and we're in the midst of listening to, should they trade Tarek Skubal? Should they keep him, make a run for it? Call yourself out. Admit to it. What type of fan are you right now for the Tigers? And maybe you're just the pessimist that even going into the season, you're like, nah, they're not going to be very good. They added some arms, but the bats are still the same. And you just don't think they're going to amount to much. And there are a lot of fans, and sometimes we are prisoners of the moment, where you're very reactionary. And it's, you know, 6 of 22 or 6 and 22 in the month of May, can't do anything. And then all of a sudden, they win a series. They sweep a series. And you're right back in it. Hey, they're going to make a run for it. Don't trade Skubal. Let's see what we can do. We thought this could possibly be a World Series team. And right now, we're back in it. Like, what type of fan are you?
7: Yeah, how would you self-identify? Label yourself as a Tigers fan. 248-539-9797. I created three camps, but these might not be perfect. They might not describe you.
8: I think every fan's going to have a little bit of nuance to them.
7: So, absolutely. When you call in, you can speak for yourself. But, John, I think people will mostly fall into one of three categories.
8: Mm-hmm.
7: I think there are the believers. Finally healthy. They're going to make some noise in the playoffs. Look, they added Kevin McGonigal.
8: Mm-hmm.
7: They're finally healthy. Believers.
8: And only going to get healthier.
7: Right.
8: Hey, you're going to get Skubal back. JV, whatever that means.
7: Mize.
8: Yeah, Mize. Kenley Jansen.
7: Yeah.
8: Coming back, refreshed.
7: Who doesn't want to add a Jansen?
8: That's right. We need more of them. Trying to do my best.
7: Like, you're doing your part. So camp one is believer. Camp two is skeptic. Mm-hmm. You're like, I'm keeping an eye on them, but I mean, come on. They dug themselves a pretty big hole, and I'm not sure there's any significantly better group than they were a year ago. And then the final category is fool's gold. I'm not buying this for a second. This is fake. This is phony. I want nothing to do with this.
8: Yeah, they are what they were in the month of May.
7: Right. They're not going to do much of anything. They're not going to amount to anything.
8: They'll never get back to 500.
7: Right. This is all fool's gold.
8: Yeah.
7: So whether it's believer, skeptic, or fool's gold, or you can color outside those lines and speak for yourself, 248-539-9797. Can I label the team while we're labeling the fans?
8: Oh, this ought to be great for social media tonight.
7: I think they're schizophrenic. I think this is the most schizophrenic team in sports over the last two and almost two and a half seasons now. We have seen incredible highs and incredible lows. And as a fan, it makes you feel kind of crazy that they've been so schizophrenic. They're dead in 2024. They're selling at the deadline. They've accepted it. Oh, what? 0.1% chance to make the playoffs? You're telling me there's a chance? Schizophrenic, because the very next year they're on a 100-win pace, only to blow the largest division lead in the history of baseball. What do they do this year? They go in the tank in May. 6 of

0: Do the season should be over? Well, they've won 5 of 6. I don't know. John, this is a schizophrenic baseball team. They make you crazy because they are kind of crazy.
1: They are, and I mean, we mentioned it last week at some point when we were talking about this team, where at the end of 24, going into 25, hey, over 100 games. They're the best team in baseball. They're historic numbers. And then you look at the end of last year and the start of this year, and you're like, wow, worst team in baseball. Historic numbers.
0: Right.
1: And it's just, yeah, they are a lot of major swings up and down.
0: In the span of 365 days, they've both paced for 100 wins and paced for 100 losses. And maybe that's just the way this team is built, where it is a lot of role player, utility guys, platoons, that you're going to see some wild swings. Like, I don't think they're some World Series contender. I also don't think they're anywhere near as bad as they were in May. But they'll play with your emotions.
1: Yeah. They're somewhere in between what we've seen over the last 6 games. And I know there was a shutout in there. That's their one loss. Versus what they were 6-22. What does that mean? Right. Are they going to be a 500 team? Well, if they are, they're going to have to hit above their weight class through much of June and July. Yep. Just to get back to 500.
0: Yeah, they're going to play like 600 baseball.
1: Yeah. And that's just to get back to even.
0: So how would you label yourself? And I know we got calls to get to. How would you label yourself?
1: Well, famously, I'm a very patient fan. I like to, I wake up and I look at the scores and I look at the standings and I look at what things have happened and how much is left of the season. I try and guard against the emotional swing. And so I famously am the let it play out. So I'm not giving up on them, but I'm also not sitting there going, hey, 5 of 6, boy, this team, let's get ready for the World Series.
0: Break up the ties.
1: I am excited. And I think in football and in baseball for our local teams, I have a propensity to hold on longer and be more excited longer simply because that's what I want. I want them to be good. I get into my fandom and I don't want to give up on them longer than I would, say, the Wings or the Pistons. And it's not because I don't like them. It's just that's where my heart is.
0: Yeah, your predisposition.
1: Yeah.
0: Look, I think this is who they are, the highs and the lows, but ultimately they're probably around a 500 baseball team, maybe a little better. So I guess I'm in the position of skeptical, but I'm going to keep an eye and an ear on them.
1: Okay.
0: I'm going to monitor them. Some of that is this job, but some of it is like, yeah, I think there's a world where they could heat up. They've shown it over the last couple of years. But to what end? That's also part of the skepticism, right? Is this ultimately a World Series team? No, I don't really think so.
1: And so much of baseball is about confidence. And I do think that they're taking the plate and they're playing like they're very confident. Their aggressive approach at the plate right now.
0: I mean, it's to the point where they get hot for a month. They get hot for 2 months. Maybe. Look, it's still so early. Maybe they could make the playoffs, but I'm skeptical that they will dig out of this hole. I'm skeptical that if they get in that they would be able to make considerable noise. And I guess that's the camp I'd put myself in.
1: Yeah.
0: 248-539-9797. Let's get to you guys. Ryan in Utica. Good morning. You're on 97.1.
2: Hey, just wanted to say, you know, a lot of doom and gloom on this station. A week or two ago, all the talk was about what can we get for Skubal. I think we need to pump the brakes. They were 6.5, 7 back out of the wild card at that time. They're 5.5 back now. And on paper, they're significantly better than they were last year with Franer and as well as the unexpected production from McGagano. So I think it's just A lot of doom and gloom, a lot of games left, and this team has potential to make a run. 27-1 odds to win the pennant, I think might be worth jumping on. I'll hang up and listen. Thanks.
1: Well, right, Ryan, don't hang up yet. Hold on. Would you see yourself as an eternal optimist? Because it kind of sounds like, hey, you're very optimistic. I'm just curious, is that your outlook on life in general or just with the Tigers right now?
2: I would say in general, but

0: also in this situation, we have, last time I checked, 14, 15 blown saves, and most of, I think every starter was out of the rotation, you know, at some point. So, I mean, those all have to be taken into consideration. But, yeah, I like to be optimistic, especially this early in the season when we've had those types of setbacks. Mm-hmm. They have what it takes to play 600 ball. So let's see what happens.
1: Okay. There's one for let it play out. Let's see what happens.
2: Mm-hmm. So I'm a skeptic right now. I mean, we're one week away from us last week. They were pacing for 100 losses.
3: Yeah.
2: After 1 week of baseball, there's just no way.
1: You can't put that away.
2: No. I mean, it's they're in such a hole. And he just mentioned, they do have to play 600 ball. I mean,
3: It's one thing to be capable of it. It's another thing to actually do it.
2: I still question this bullpen. I mean, you know, yesterday, I didn't think they had a chance at coming back after they extended the lead against this bullpen.
3: What, they get 4-1?
2: Yeah. And, I mean, how many times is Wensiel Perez going to get a triple?
3: Well, more lately.
2: So, for now, it's encouraging. I mean, getting healthier. The lineup is getting longer, as they say. So, you know, I think they need another 5-1 week. To kind of start to think, okay, maybe we've got something.
1: So that's what I was going to ask you, because there's no question, 6-22 in the month of May, you've dug yourself into a deep hole. When do they start to peer out of it? And you mentioned, hey, maybe this week, if it's another 5-1 week, you could start to see some light, start to see over top of that ridge.
2: You know, the hitting dried up a little bit this weekend. They did compile 12 runs total. They got shut out on Saturday.
3: Saturday, yeah.
2: But yesterday, I mean, they were really fortunate to win that game.
3: Yep.
2: But Seattle's a good pitching team, so.
3: No, I said it this way. McGonigal, everybody focuses 420-foot home run, the walk-off. He bailed his manager out. They had two failed pinch hitters. I mean, that saves the weekend. It saves a lot of the presentation of the show today. It allows people like that last guy to call in and say, see, guys, come on. One foot in front of another. One series win and then another. 248-539-9797. We got some people want to get to on the phones. What kind of Tigers fan are you today? And I created three camps, but it's not one size fits all. Believer, skeptic, fool's gold. We'll get your phone calls and your feedback next. It's 97.1.
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8: 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A slower drive along I-75 southbound just after 42 mile down to 696 with new road work in this area, left lane closures from 11 to 8 mile and a good half hour drive time. Head over to Dequindre Woodward as your alternate. I'm Michelle Pena with traffic.
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2: Dan Dickerson, I know he wasn't the only one. Tigers with a walk-off win. Take two or three. They've won five of six. What kind of fan are you? What's your relationship with this team in this season? Believer, skeptic, fool's gold, shades of gray? Look, they have been an incredibly streaky team over the last 2.5 years. And I think this is who they are. They're a team built on largely platoon role player guys who, when they're rolling, you can really heat up. And when things are spiraling, it can get really ugly. So this is who they are. You kind of have to ride that wave.
3: I'll ask you a question because it was reported to me that when I was gone, you and Stoney buried the Tigers.
2: Not our traditional funeral with taps, but we performed an autopsy as you would on a dead body. Got kind of gruesome. But that was the month of May, very gruesome month. And I don't think we were wrong to speak of them, speak of the dead that way. They're still not alive. They're 9.5 games back in the division, dead last in the division, and still more than 10 games below 500. Are you asking when would they, arm break out from the grave?
3: I'm trying to remember it. So long ago, 15 minutes ago, what your take was.
2: I said skeptic. Skeptic that they would get back in this. Skeptic that they would make the playoffs or make a run in the playoffs. Skepticism is where I live right now.
3: But you kind of feel like there is, maybe it's a long shot, but there's a shot.
2: Yeah, and that I'm monitoring them in that this is what they've shown they can do, is go on really erratic swings. And that's why I use the word schizophrenic. Now, some people are saying, Jim, that's not the proper term. You'd want to say highs and lows. Bipolar would be better. Schizophrenia would mean they're hearing voices in their head.
3: That's probably more me.
2: That's more a John. 248-539-9797. Great text to get to. Get to the phones as well. Ryan in Muskegon, you're on 97.1.
4: Hey, how's it going?
3: What's good morning, Ryan?
4: John Jansen, big fan of John Jansen. I met you like four times at Michigan games. I got your autograph and pictures with you. Never mind that, but I think you got to trade Scoobal right now, and you can probably get two top prospects from, say, the Dodgers, the Mets, the Yankees, somebody. I don't see us as a World Series champion this year. So you're going to lose them after the year because you're not going to pay them. Unless you're going to pay them right now, trade them. What's there to talk about, besides doing that? If you're looking out for the best of the franchise.
3: So Ryan, let me ask you that. I just want to clarify, because unless you believe they can get in and win it all, you don't want to see them, because they're only 5.5 back of the wild card. You don't want to see them get in as a wild card team.
4: No.
3: Okay. I mean, I understand it.
4: Maybe you win one series. Maybe. I hate to say it. I love this team, but they don't have it.
3: You don't want to see them stall out at the same level. They may win one series, but they're ousted in the divisional round.
2: The ALDS the last 2 years in game five. Yeah.
4: Right. Exactly.
2: Like, look, you can make the case they didn't have McGonagall, and McGonagall's just shy of Bobby Witt. He's been phenomenal this season, and they didn't have Valdez. So maybe you can make the case they could get one round further to the ALCS, but they've already dug themselves such a hole that I think even making the playoffs is a tough task for them right now. So,
4: yeah.
3: Thanks, Ryan. We'll see you in the big house.
2: Thanks, Ryan.
4: Go Blue, baby.

0: Go blue.
1: Now, his sentiment is echoed on the text. This one says, trade Scooble. Nothing can justify keeping him. Must trade him ASAP. Every day they wait, he loses value.
0: Well, he has no value till he comes back.
1: Right.
2: I think the huge question with this, because I'm leaning you got to trade him too. If they make the ALCS and they keep him, and that's where they lose, was it the right decision? You went a round farther, but you got nothing.
0: I think
2: that's a 50-50 with the fan base.
0: I think you're right. It is a 50-50. For me, it would be, hey, you shot your shot, and if you don't make the World Series, I'd rather be in the postseason than out of it.
1: Yeah, but I'm going to tell you this. You better have added at the deadline.
2: So they made another move to go for it.
1: Yeah, like what I'm saying is if you're keeping Scooble, that's you signaling we think we're in the World Series chase.
0: Right.
1: And you need to buy. You could be 3 games under .500, but your ass better buy if you're keeping Scooble. Otherwise, you have to do the responsible thing.
0: You have to do one or the other.
1: Yes.
0: Yeah. Got to poop or get off the pot.
1: Tech says, in regards to the Tigers, my general feeling is cautiously optimistic. Carl in Macomb. Another says, this is who the Tigers are. Role players for a reason. They can't do it consistently, which is why you get ups and downs. Another says, I'm skeptical in life, but Disney movie magic happens in baseball more than any other sport. So I don't know what category we'd put him in.
0: So let me ask you this question.
1: Yeah.
0: They didn't start off this bad, but they weren't great. And famously in 24, sold at the deadline.
1: Yep.
0: Ended up making the playoffs. The last 2 years, they've been out at the same position in the division round. Would you rather 24 or 25? Because in 24, they were playing good, and it got really exciting at the end of the year. In 25, hey, they were playing great, and then all of a sudden, they just completely fell off the face of the earth. But they ended at the exact same time.
1: Which
0: season would you rather have? And I would argue that I'd rather have the 24 season so you have some excitement in June, July, August, September, than the way that they ended last year, even though the results were nearly identical.
1: Well, last year you got a longer summer where you were in contention. You got to the All-Star game with all your guys.
0: Yeah, but if summer starts now, summer just started a Monday, two Mondays ago.
1: Yeah. And 25, you beat Cleveland in the playoffs.
0: Yeah.
1: Which is a little more fulfilling.
0: Yeah.
1: They're the same ending. I'd put a little more into 25 than 24 in terms of like enjoying the season.
0: Okay. Yeah. I guess neither one was happy.
1: No. And it felt like, 24 was really only fun for a month and a half, August and September.
0: Yeah, but it was.
1: And 25
0: hell
1: was
0: of
1: fun
0: a month
1: for,
0: and a half because not only were you watching the Tigers, you were watching Cleveland, you were watching everybody else.
1: Yeah, but okay, I'm thinking about it again. 25, I got to have a fun April, May, June, July. Then football started. So as the Tigers are falling apart.
0: Oh, so you just want to get to football season. Well, am I talking to myself?
1: I'm making the argument for you that the 25 season was actually the more enjoyable one as a fan. You got to win for most of it. When it was bad, you could shield your eyes with football. And then in the postseason, they beat Cleveland, which is more fun than 24 when you lose to Cleveland.
0: Yeah.
1: Hope I answered your question. 248-539-9797. What kind of fan are you? Tech says, I'm an optimist. Go Tigers. Another says, Scooble, Melton, Mize, Valdez, Jack. Get out the lotion, boys.
0: Oh.
1: Tech says, I'm a fan
0: make
1: with...
0: things happy.
1: Fan with blinders on. Fool's gold. I'll always root for him, but I'm not sold yet. I guess that might make me a skeptic. General So in Plymouth. It boils down to this. They're not making or winning the World Series, so it doesn't matter at all. This is fool's gold. And another says, label me fool's gold. I don't care about any run they go on. They're trash. Just being honest, Andrew in Macomb. Let's go to Duke in Detroit. Duke, you're on 97.1.
3: Hey, guys. So I was like, I'm optimistic. I looked at the standings for the first time today. I listen every day. I look at scores every day. I pay attention every day. But why can't we be one of these teams that you hear a story about that gets hot in the summer? I would rather be hot in the summer and going into the fall and catching our stride than starting off hot and then fizzling out.
0: You know, so you enjoyed 24 more than you enjoyed

0: 5.
1: Oh, yes, of course. I hate it. Last year kind of sucked when they were just backed into the playoffs, you know, and they were losing ground and other teams were catching up. It was, you know, that's exciting as you catch your stride. You want to be playing your best any sport, right? And towards the playoffs, and not that we're even close to the playoffs, but it's summer just hit. They're hitting the ball. I was so optimistic and hyped for this team on opening day. And then I kind of fizzled out. I even fizzled out before they fizzled out. And then all the injuries. So we knew in the back of our minds, right, that they were going, that something was going to happen, maybe not to that extent. But now look at them. I know we're only six games into this, but they look good. And who says that? We haven't even seen all the pieces yet. And everybody's talking about their trash. Okay, I don't think so. So that's all I wanted to say.
2: Well,
1: glad
2: thanks,
1: everybody's
2: Duke.
1: Back. Love this squad while I'm working.
0: Thanks, Duke. Appreciate it.
1: All right.
0: Let's get to Matt. Matt, you're next up. You've been waiting patiently. Good morning.
3: Hey, good morning. So, John, I might have misunderstood, but you are with the Keeping School camp, right?
4: Oh, as of now, I mean, it's I'm of the camp like we had just talked about, where you've got to do one or the other. If you're going to keep Scooble, then you got to buy at the deadline, because you are signaling that, hey, we're going to shoot our shot. We're going for it. If you don't believe that they can make anything happen in the postseason, then you sell them.
0: You just don't have to make that decision today. Is
4: no.
0: Your point?
4: Yeah, I mean, you have until August 3rd.
0: If the Tigers don't finish at least 5 games above 500 in June, they have to sell. Meet that threshold, I'll believe again. That's Ryan. We have a lot of division games coming up. When they win those games or those series, then I'll be a believer, Scott and Hazel Park. 3 of the next 4 series are against division foes. Mm-hmm. Twins, Guardians,
4: Sox,
0: Houston, but then the Sox. Yeah. Mm-hmm. Can we talk about Hinch taking out Carey for Vierling in the 7th?
4: Not a fan.
0: And then you end up with Vierling in the 9th. What a joke. You also had Jamai Jones as a pinch hitter with the bases loaded. That's why I said McGonagall ends up bailing him out, because he ends up delivering the big blow with a walk-off. If healthy, the Tigers are the best team in the division, but that's not a slam dunk. It's close. It's still a long shot to dig out of this hole. Bob in Rochester. I'm not saying he was wrong, but make no mistake, Jim dug the hole, emptied the clip, shoveled the dirt last week. He absolutely put a bullet in him and buried him, Chris and Howell.
4: Yeah, it's kind of what I thought, but I'm only hearing it second and third hand.
0: No, I'm not running from it. We did an autopsy. You don't do that on a person that's still alive. At least you shouldn't. We'll get Heather's news in the mix coming up next, plus more of your phone calls, 97.1.
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0: And a walk-off winner.
1: Mm-hmm. First of his career, and hopefully many more to come.
0: Break out the Magana goggles.
1: That was cool.
0: The little girl that made the yeah.
1: Yeah. Out of what are they? Out of the
0: plastic cups?
1: The beer mugs?
0: Yeah.
1: Dad, you done with those? I could see some glasses in those.
0: That's the dad tax. You know, you get a couple drinks and...
1: Yeah. Yeah, those goggles look great. It's how I met your mom.
0: You had the Magana goggles on. Everything looks better when you're wearing them.
1: Yeah.
0: Hey, Tigers have won 5 of 6. We're getting some of your feedback. Let's go to Tony in Royal Oak. Tony, good morning.
2: Morning, guys. How you doing this morning?
0: Good.
2: All right, so Magana goal. Just wanted to start with that guy. He is, I've never seen someone of his age, especially with how young he is, how much discipline he has when it comes to how he sees balls and strikes. And I'm just really hoping down the line, because obviously we haven't for a very long time, that can leak into the rest of the players of this organization, because obviously over the past few years, like, strikeouts are, they're insane with these guys. So it's seeing somebody come up there that just has so much integrity when he's at the plate, it's so refreshing to see, even when we're struggling.
0: It's rare in all of baseball, let alone for a 21-year-old.
1: Yeah, and it feels like McGonagall is the poster child for the Scott Harris belief system of plate discipline and own the strike zone.
2: Yeah, like I see, even with Riley Green this year and how good a season he's having, it almost feels like once McGonagall got here, he started to turn the corner. Even I know Torque was awful to start, but he's looking a little better. And I'm really hoping that this can be kind of like a catalyst for the future, where he is something that we look forward to. Now, I don't know how he is personally, like if he's like a rah-rah guy or not. It doesn't seem like that. And this might be an absolutely

0: absurd comparison, and I don't know if it's really pushed the level, but in terms of like a middle infielder or even a corner infielder like he's been playing, maybe he can be like, this is, like I said, an absurd conversation, but maybe he could be like a Jeter, somebody down the line that could just lead this team for a decade.
1: Yeah, I don't necessarily know as a rookie it's his position yet. I don't know how much cachet he has in the clubhouse to be the rah-rah guy, but at some point, even if he's not emotionally that rah-rah guy, I think he's gonna have to be the future leader for this team.
2: Yeah, and I see what you're saying, though, about like from a tone. Whether you're a rah-rah guy or not, the tone is even keel, professional at bats. And to do it as a rookie, you start to dream about what it could look like once he gets his feet under him.
1: Yeah.
3: Let Tigers get hot.
2: Yeah, once he's like 1,000 ABs in, once he's 2-3 years in, the player that he becomes. I mean, we mentioned he's got a 3.5 war, which does factor in how valuable he's been at shortstop and third base, two premium defensive positions. He's third in the American League. And the guys ahead of him, one's Cody Bellinger, who's having a very nice year for the Yankees, and the other's Bobby Witt Jr. I mean, if I told you that he's going to be he's 95% of Bobby Witt Jr. as a rookie, you'd fall out of your chair. But he's been that guy for the Tigers this season. Through all the ups and the downs, he's a guy that's actually walking more than striking out. And I was trying to come up with the numbers. There's only, I think you can count it on two hands, the number of guys who have at least 30 walks.
1: Right.
2: And have walked more than they've struck out.
1: Yeah. I mean, his plate discipline, his swing, it's just one that, and he's an everyday guy. It's not just right-handers, left-handers. Like he's a guy that can just hits everyone.
2: 248-539-9797. Text coming in saying, at this point, the Tigers should be shooting to get to 60-60. That'll leave them 42 games left to determine their playoff fate.
1: There you go. Got your mark.
2: With all the injuries, I was actually waiting for the return of Melton. He fills that bullpen game every week, and the return of the others, they are just fine. It's a long season. Every team has ups and downs. Ours are a little more severe, but getting rid of Scooble to hope for something in the future feels like rinse and repeat. Guys, anyone who's saying the Tigers are trash or done are fair weather. Under 500 or over 500, they're within six games at the All-Star. If they are within six games at the All-Star break, they will win this division. Our pitching is too good, starting pitching specifically. I trust AJ, even though we don't always agree with him. Stock in Wayne.
1: There's a lot of ground to make up between now and then.
2: He's saying six for the division? Or six for the wild card, because they're within six of the wild card.
1: Yeah,
2: now,
1: I would
2: think
1: six of the division.
2: Yeah, and they're 9.5 back in the Central.
1: Yeah, because he said they would win the division if they are.
2: That makes sense. We are only a week removed from the worst month they've had in 30 years. So let's take the good that we have without getting too carried away.
1: Yeah, get some more.
2: Yeah, and you mentioned what's next, the Twins.
1: Yeah, we got
2: the Guardians.
1: Yeah, got some division opponents.
2: White Sox looming later this month. All right, let's get to Heather with the news.
4: This news is brought to you by Gardner White. Well, a dozen people were shot and wounded when two gunmen started firing at each other at this family-friendly festival in Ohio on Saturday. Officers responded to the chaos that was unfolding at the Old West End Festival in Toledo. This was right around 5:30 p.m. There is, of course, video of the incident. You can hear at least 16 shots ringing out as people were screaming, running for cover. Officials say, there were several hundred people at the festival at the time of the shooting, and that the victims ranged in age from 14 to 61 years old. All the victims are now in stable condition, expected to survive. At the time of the shooting, there were two that were in critical condition, but it sounds like everyone is doing well now. When it comes to the suspects, Toledo police are actively searching for the suspects. Authorities say they have collected evidence, but they're asking for anyone who was at the festival to share any photos or any videos they may have. Livonia police have arrested the man who was dressed in like this hazmat suit who attempted to break into a home last month. Actually, may have attempted to break into multiple homes. Livonia police say that investigators worked tirelessly over the past several weeks.

0: identify and apprehend the suspect. They have not publicly identified the man yet, but that will change pending formal charges. Michael Lopez, the man convicted of murdering Melvindale police officer Mohammed Saeed, will spend the rest of his life in prison without the possibility of parole. A Wayne County Circuit Court judge handed down the sentence after a really emotional hearing on Friday, and emotions were definitely flowing during the victim impact statements. Saeed's brother gave a very emotional statement. He was actually kicked out of court while reading his statement after he started swearing at Lopez. And then Lopez himself was removed for a short time as well after verbally attacking assistant prosecutors, claiming he was innocent. But ultimately, he is going to jail for the rest of his life. People love Taylor Swift. Mm-hmm. And apparently will spend money on anything she touches, including a courtside seat that she sat in while she attended game 3 of the Eastern Conference Finals with Travis Kelce, of course. Huh. The chair is now up for auction, and I did check it out, and the current bid at this point is at $6,000, and there are still 6 days left. Bidding will close on June 14th at 8 p.m. It's just one of those courtside fold-up seats.
1: That's absurd.
2: Yes.
1: You could spend it to get into the game.
0: That's probably been cleaned and rubbed. Like, there's no, like, perfume left over from Taylor Swift. Or, like, oh, my gosh, there's, like, one of her hairs caught in the, like,
2: she's still
0: weird.
2: Sat on it.
0: I know. And people love it. It's very strange. Now, speaking of Taylor Swift and Travis Kelce, the two will allegedly get married at Madison Square Garden. What? On July 3rd.
2: Not me. Behind the glass. Greg's comments in my ears do me no favors.
0: Suitable for radio or no?
2: No.
0: Okay. I didn't think so, but you never know. According to multiple sources and TMZ, somewhere between 1,000 and 1,200 guests will attend this wedding ceremony, and everyone is sworn to secrecy. But of course, it has been leaked that maybe it will happen here. A source says that the potential plan is for guests to be transported on blacked out buses, and that the arena was chosen for its multiple entrances and highly secure infrastructure.
2: Okay.
0: So will it or won't it? Is this just kind of throwing us all off? And what's the significance of July 3rd? Everything is about numbers with her, right?
3: Everything with her. So that's the seventh month, third day.
2: Well, her favorite number is 13. Has nothing to do with that.
0: No.
2: Maybe it's just her first marriage on the 3rd.
0: No idea.
3: The internet sleuths will be all over it. That's Heather with the news. We've got a wedding topic to get into coming up next. I was at a wedding this weekend. Observed some bridezilla behaviors. Not from my friends, but some other wedding. And I wanted to bring that up coming up next. Get some stories from you guys out there in listener land, the worst bridezilla behaviors you've seen, and general wedding cringe. It's 97.1.
2: Hey, if you're thinking about a new truck this month, you and I both know a Ram truck should be right there at the top of the list. The Ram truck lease.

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3: Hey, shout out to Haas. He won the tickets to see Dave Chappelle Pulling Up Comedy Show at Little Caesars Arena on June 15th. Courtesy of Live Nation, he was listening, heard Jake Rogers say, "Don't let the Tigers get hot," called in, won the pair of tickets. You're going to have more chances this week. We've got a pair to give away every day on the show this week. Good morning, 97.1, Jim Costa, John Jansen, Heather Park, Gov and Greg behind the glass. You asked me how my weekend was.
4: Yes.
3: And I went to a wedding over the weekend.
4: Oh, yeah?
3: Yeah.
4: But this was the bachelor party. The whole relationship now has culminated in.
3: Yes. Very excited
4: for
3: that.
4: Nuptials.
3: Yeah. It was a great wedding. But early in the day, they're getting ready. You know, the groom's got his groomsmen. They're all getting ready. And at the hotel they're getting ready at, we spot a sign. Welcome to Bethany's wedding featuring Dave.
4: Beth and Dave.
3: Beth and Dave. Not my friends, but a different wedding. And I thought, oh boy, poor Dave.
4: Yeah.
3: Bethany's wedding featuring Dave. Poor guy. And it made me wonder, what are some bridezilla behaviors you've observed? General wedding cringe, if you will.
4: That's one of them. That's not a great way to start, Dave.
3: Dave's just along for the ride.
4: Uh-huh. Yes.
5: That's got to just be like a big inside joke, is that she's been planning this wedding and it's...
4: You would hope so.
5: Yeah.
4: It's not a good, great... From the outside looking in, not a great sign.
5: Yeah, you sent that picture and I was like, I didn't go, that's funny. I was more like...
4: I wonder if Dave was aware, or if he saw that sign for the first time as he entered what should be their wedding.
3: Yeah, it's just as much his day as it is her day.
4: Uh-huh.
3: That's not how it's being handled.
4: No.
3: That would have been an interesting ceremony.
4: Yes, yes. Dave, do you take this lovely bride, Bethany, to be your lawfully wedded wife? And then she answers, yes, he does! And he just nods, mm-hmm. Yes.
3: Well, we have our own resident bridezilla.
5: You guys.
4: I didn't say it. He did.
5: I don't know where that started, because I feel like I was like the complete opposite of a bridezilla.
4: Well, none of us were at your wedding.
5: I didn't know you then.
4: We didn't know you then. No, you're correct. I think it's just some of the stories that we have had and your reactions to them have led some of our listeners to believe that maybe you were on the bridezilla side of things.
5: I don't think I was. I guess
4: they never do, right,
5: Jim? Those who stood up in the wedding.
3: Mm-hmm. I'm sure Bethany sees no problem with this.
4: Yeah, uh-huh.
5: But to me, perfectly fine for her. Bridezilla is like very demanding. They're the type of brides who are like, you can only wear black, right? You send the invite and it's like all guests should wear red or whatever it is. They're very demanding when it comes to what somebody should wear or
4: the entire way that the wedding is viewed through pictures and how they want to be able to remember
3: it has to be just so
5: difficult to deal with. And I was not difficult at all, I don't think. But I don't know about bridezilla moments. I've never been to a wedding where I felt like, whoa, that's a bridezilla moment.
4: Everybody from the groom's side is wearing white. Everybody from the bride's side is wearing navy.
5: I've definitely seen some cringy moments at a wedding. And I have two things that instantly come to my head as far as wedding cringe. And that's, I don't think people are doing it anymore, thank goodness. I mean, somebody might, is the whole garter toss.
3: Oh, yeah.
5: Where the groom, like, gets up under the bride's dress and takes it off with his teeth and, like, and there's little grandma and, like, great grandma there, like, oh my gosh. And then they fling it in the audience. Uh-huh. It's awful. It's so cringy.
4: Well, they're just wondering what that moment might be like.
5: But I've seen it. It has happened. And then number two is the cake smash. I hate a cake smash. Like, don't smash the cake into your bride's face or the groom's face. I think of the bride specifically because I know what goes into getting her makeup done.
4: Yeah.
5: And that day, don't do that. I don't like that.
4: I would agree with that. Lisa was wearing this beautiful dress.
5: Yes.
4: And I didn't want to get chocolate cake all over it.
5: Yes.
3: Right, but the dress isn't going to be worn
4: again.

0: again, and the photos have already been taken, and it's a playful, fun moment. I'm not saying you have to do it, but I don't feel like it's cringe.
1: I don't like
2: it. I think it's cringe.
1: I think it's cringy. Yeah. Yeah, and then the cake's up her nose and like in her hair. I don't like that.
0: It's
1: I think it's
0: playful.
1: She's shooting cake it's boogers. Not playful to me. And it's not always. Have you seen the crazy videos where all of a sudden it's like the guy takes his whole hand and like shoves it in her face and she goes toppling to the ground? Those are the two things that are cringy to
0: me. I'm with you on the garter toss.
1: Oh, I got more.
0: You have more?
1: Choreographed dances. Not like the first dance where the bride and groom have learned like a nice waltz or something, but like
2: something with dad?
1: All of a sudden it's like, big music comes on and there's like, they all break out and like the bridesmaids are in on it. I've seen.
0: This is Thriller.
1: But it's all choreographed. Yeah, I don't like that either.
2: Well, it could be cool.
1: If
2: it's
1: cool,
2: just a wedding party, yeah.
1: But it rarely is because it never.
2: Somebody didn't show up to dance lesson.
1: Yeah, or they're not really that good of dancers or as good as they think they are. And it just is kind of.
2: Well, none of us are really as good as we think we are dancing.
1: I don't like that either.
0: I should read you some of the replies because I posted the Bethany's wedding featuring Dave. The number one comment was Bridezilla. Another says it should say starring Bethany, supporting cast member Dave.
2: Yes, yes.
0: Might as well get used to it. Trying to fight it is a useless endeavor. Keep Bethany happy and Dave will be happy. Hashtag cheaper to keep her.
2: Yeah. Well, not technically.
0: It's his own personal D-Day. At least Dave knows what he signed up for. Another says I give it 18 months.
2: Oh, wow. Put a time frame on it.
3: Would you have posted this if it was the wedding you were going to?
0: I don't think I would have.
3: I don't blame you. That was my first thought when I saw it.
0: Yeah, I wouldn't want to do that to them. These are friends.
2: I thought it
0: would have been texted to friends. But no, it was not. No, it wasn't them. We'll get more of your stories and your thoughts next. 97.1.
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3: So I'm keeping track. Our resident Bridezilla says things cringy at weddings: the garter toss, the cake smash, and choreographed group dances.
4: Yes, and I'm remembering one other element that I saw at a wedding.
5: So let me ask you, because I think this will take you to where you want to go. If the garter toss, now part of the cringe is not necessarily the garter toss, it's the retrieval of the garter. The toss of the bouquet.
4: Yeah.
5: Is that okay?
4: It's okay. It's fine. I don't think
5: until
4: I think it's
5: Julie
4: a fading
5: comes
4: fat.
5: Flying across and takes out Rebecca.
4: I think it's a fading fad. Was there a bouquet toss?
6: I was just thinking. I don't believe there was a bouquet toss. Okay. Is that out of style now?
4: I think it is. Well, because this is what I saw at a wedding. I was forgetting that you toss the garter. Guys catch that. A girl catches the bouquet. Then at a wedding, you're supposed to take the garter the man caught and put it on the woman that caught the bouquet. Okay, so cringy when it's like an 18-year-old girl and a 64-year-old man who caught... And that happened. That's what I saw.
5: It was Bill.
4: Oh, it was awful.
5: Belichick.
4: It's awful.
5: Reportedly, that's how he met Jennifer.
7: That's the backstory. Yeah. Banging.
4: It's really cringy.
5: Thanks, Tony.
6: So we want to hear from you guys some wedding cringe stories or moments that you've observed a bridezilla, because the sign I saw at the hotel this weekend was Bethany's Wedding featuring Dave. Mm-hmm. Lucky guy. Text says maybe it was Dave's idea. A couple have said that. Maybe Dave made the sign.
4: He could have. I'm betting they were in on this together.
6: But that's the sign you put out for other people.
4: Yeah.
6: It's supposed to be... Yeah. I know it's the bride has a lot of input, but like, you are getting married. It's Dave's day too.
5: Yeah. There's a sign that should have happened. And we got this one on Twitch. This is the Rossini Wedding featuring Mike Vrabel.
4: Oh no.
5: Tom? I wonder if he got an invite.
6: Oh God.
5: Because it was reportedly going on.
6: Yeah. There's no way Mike Vrabel was at the wedding.
5: Did he show up?
6: There's no way. I think we would have heard about that by
4: photos
6: now.
4: Photos would have been leaked by now, right?
6: Okay. Text coming in. WTF, they don't do a garter toss anymore?
4: No.
6: Do they toss the bouquet? Damn, am I getting old? I love that.
4: I think that they are, they're just fading away. I don't think a lot of people are, and maybe I'm wrong. I haven't been to a lot of weddings that are doing that anymore.
5: Well, and sometimes they were staged, right?
4: Oh, yeah.
5: So all of a sudden, hey, the next couple to get married, the guy catches the garter and the girl catches the bouquet. Oh,
6: it's meant to be.
5: It's meant to be.
4: I don't like it.
5: Yeah. And then as the bouquet is flying, everybody vacates the floor except the one girl. Those are stupid.
6: The cake smash doesn't have to be a smash. I took the cake and dabbed a cute dot of frosting on the tip of my wife's nose. It was playful and cute and one of our better photos, Chad, in Orion.
5: Yeah, or you could save the icing for later.
8: Talk about it.
4: Yes.
8: Talk about the cake smash.
4: Yes.
8: Sarah, let it be known to me that I will not be smashing cake in her face.
6: Yes. I imagine many brides feel that way.
5: Yeah, Lisa may have mentioned that as well.
4: Yeah, we didn't have a cake, so there was no cake to smash.
6: You didn't do like the cutting the cake photo?
5: No cake?
4: We didn't do a cake. I feel like every wedding I go to, I very rarely like actually see the cake, and then I sometimes don't even get to try the cake. And I thought, why am I wasting money on a cake that no one is going to even see me cut? And there was cake served, like it was like a dessert of some sort, like with the meal. So everyone got...
6: So
4: like
6: you still serve
4: by the venue.
6: Cake. So like probably more of a sheet cake.
4: It was
6: because wedding cakes can be astronomical.
5: Oh yeah.
4: There's
5: never been a wedding I've gone to where I haven't gotten cake.
4: Yeah, well, you wouldn't have had cake at my wedding.

0: I didn't even know no wedding cake was an option.
1: Of course.
2: I will say the cake went quick. They didn't do a huge wedding cake. And they did like cake with coffee, like a coffee station.
0: Oh, yeah. Love it. Nothing goes better with chocolate cake than a cup of coffee.
2: And they go, hey, just so you guys know, over there's the cake and coffee. And I immediately was like, yeah, I'm down. So I went over it.
0: Yeah.
2: I don't know that everybody got cake because it went quick.
0: Wow. I am shocked that there was no cake.
1: Wedding cakes are expensive. And I just feel like they're there for a minute, then you cut them and destroy it all. And some people don't even get to see the cutting. Some people don't taste the cake.
0: Well, they don't call it destroying. They call it serving the cake and eating.
1: Just happened so quick. We had dessert, believe me.
2: What was the dessert?
1: I mean, I don't even remember. I didn't eat any of it. We had there was dessert provided by the venue after the meal, and then we had a whole dessert like bar, and then we had a candy bar as well, so you could go and pick whatever you wanted. I mean, what?
2: What are you laughing?
1: What, John?
0: Only a joke I could share in my head.
2: Okay,
0: I'll
2: then.
0: Share it with you off air.
1: Oh, okay, gosh.
2: This guy.
0: Yes, about maybe dessert. Without Heather. Yes.
2: Oh well. Gosh. Okay, now I know where you're going with this. Last three weddings, no bouquet, no garter toss. The cake smash is still cringe. So most of this is being phased out or just eliminated. Yeah. Says, I don't know if they still do it, but I felt a cringe moment at my wedding. I guess it was a tradition on my wife's side of the family. They did a dollar dance where people would pay to dance with the bride and groom. Jim Hess, Grand Rapids.
1: You know, I feel like I've heard about that before. Maybe not a dollar, but... Because then it's like a wedding gift. The money goes to you as like a wedding gift. It does
2: feels
1: feel
2: tacky.
1: I don't know like where the tradition stems from. I've never personally seen it happen.
2: You mentioned choreographed dances. This is a cringeworthy thing. They play music like where everyone gets involved. The hokey pokey, YMCA, the Cupid hokey shuffle.
1: The hokey pokey.
2: So we told our DJ years ago, do not play those types of songs.
0: The Funky Chicken.
1: Mm-hmm. Well,
0: it's kind of nice. I mean, who doesn't love the electric slide at the
1: mind like maybe one or two
0: it's
1: of
0: kind
1: those,
0: of my jam. That's where I really start to get into it.
2: Twitch comment says Costco cake was at our wedding.
1: Costco cake is good.
2: It's good cake.
1: It's good cake.
2: Now, did you do there? You didn't because you didn't have cake. Don't people say like they freeze a slice of their wedding cake?
1: It's like the top
0: they're just
1: layer,
0: supposed to have it. Yeah, the top.
1: The top tier.
0: It's whether the groom cake or whatever. And then all of a sudden, I don't know.
1: You have it on your anniversary, right?
0: Yeah, your first anniversary. Yeah.
2: So you didn't because there's no cake.
1: No, I didn't do that.
0: How'd you guys celebrate the first anniversary?
2: Probably dinner or something.
0: It's so memorable.
1: I have no idea.
2: All weddings are about the bride. The groom just fits the suit.
0: Rents the tux.
1: They're told what time to show up, where to be.
2: Top cringe for me when the wedding party came in singing a song like they did in that Office episode. Oh, is this like an entrance choreographed dance?
1: Well, song. I've never seen that.
2: Yeah, that would be. Something. It says, wow, Heather sounds like a wedding Karen.
0: Oh.
2: Heather has a lot of wedding dislikes for someone who's not a bridezilla, Steve in Livonia.
1: I have three things I dislike.
2: Heather sounds like someone who has definitely asked to see the manager this morning. Dancing is cringe now. That's a bridezilla opinion.
0: Yeah.
1: No, choreographed, like big choreographed dances.
2: Yeah, dancing at wedding is fine.
1: Not like the first dance, not though, but like I've seen like really big choreographed dances where like the bride goes into a different outfit and she comes out and then the bridesmaids come out. Like it's like, I don't love that.
0: There's nothing wrong with that.
1: I don't love it. And no, it's
0: well,
1: each
0: if
1: your
0: you
1: own.
0: Don't, it
1: you
0: must
1: do,
0: not
1: it's your
0: be.
1: Wedding. You do exactly what you want.
2: What's wrong with what Bethany did? Signed the Valeni Show with Rico.
0: Yeah, Mike. Yeah, you're probably right.
2: All right, guys, we're going to get into Tiger baseball. Plus, tonight is an astronomically priced sporting event. We'll get to that at 8:35. Tigers took 2 of 3 over the weekend. Josh Naylor became quite the story.
0: He did. And obviously, it was very fitting that McGonagall would...

0: walk off, because in game two, it was a game two where there was the collision at first base.
1: I think that
0: between
1: was game one.
0: It was a game one. McGonagall and Naylor. Yeah. And McGonagall spun around a little bit. And the setting was a ground ball to first base by McGonagall. And the pitcher was there. Naylor could have tossed the ball to the pitcher, probably an easy out. Instead, he took the ball himself, and they met at first base at the same time.
2: Right.
0: Little collision.
2: So there were three different plays over the weekend with Naylor. You call it a collision over at first. There's his barrel roll slide into second.
0: Yeah.
2: And then there was the play at the plate.
0: The barrel roll slide into second is a little bit misleading. He wasn't necessarily on line for second base, but it's not like he took out. Was it Gleyber Torres? Yeah. I mean, come on.
2: But then the play at the home plate was the other one where he throws the oven mitt on his way in for the slide. Just dispatching it at the time to make sure Dylan Dingler had to account for
0: battle
2: it.
0: Battle both.
2: Yes.
0: Yeah. And he did. Just didn't get the tag at time.
2: So I thought Colt Keith had an interesting quote about Josh Naylor this weekend. He said, "You like him if you're his teammate, and you hate him if you're on the other team. I've seen him do some questionable, borderline dirty baseball stuff, but I think he plays hard, and he's just trying to get in our heads." So the question is, Josh Naylor, playing hard or playing dirty?
0: I thought he's just playing hard. Until he was traded to Seattle, he was kind of, I don't want to say anonymous. He's still a good baseball player, but then became a little bit more with what Seattle did. And obviously got the new contract this offseason to stay in Seattle. I just think he's I don't want to say he's a throwback, but he's more of a hard-nosed baseball player than I think most people are accustomed to now.
2: Well, we'll tell you what AJ Hinch had to say. We'll do that coming up next. Want to hear from people. 248-539-9797 on Josh Naylor, because he drove us crazy as a member of the Guardians, Mariners, and this weekend. It's 97.1.
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9: 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There's a new project along I-75 southbound from 11 to 8 mile. Three left lanes closed through next Monday. Right now, a solid backup just after 14 mile road to 696. Some good options to get around this still include taking DeQuinder, John R., or Woodward and head south. I'm Michelle Pena with traffic. Tossing all night? 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
6: See a little bit of the frustration come out, I think, on both sides.
7: Yeah, I mean, Montero ended up throwing at him.
8: Yeah, and I think Naylor knew what was coming.
7: Oh, yeah, he was kind of laughing about it.
8: Yeah, he got hit in the back, and he just laughed a little bit and went to first base. Like, and so that's part of why I think what he was doing was, it does take us back to a different era. Mm-hmm. He played the game in a different manner than it's played right now, but so did Kader Montero when he threw at him. And he was like, yeah, I kind of knew it was coming. Just went and laughed it off and went to first base. Like, okay, nothing else has to be made. We don't have to empty the dugouts. I don't have to give you a dirty look. I can sit there and laugh, which annoyed the fans probably even more.
7: And the fans ended up booing him on Sunday when he came
8: up
7: to the plate.
8: Which I'm sure he loved.
7: He knows. Let's get to Torin in Brooklyn. You're on 97.1.
9: Hey, how are you guys doing today?
8: Good morning.
9: Man, I loved Montero throwing that 96 MPH cheater and being a Naylor. That was great. Naylor's Bush League, and I love seeing Montero throw that 96 heater and being him. I would have done the same thing with my 83 mile an hour heater. It was great.
8: Yeah, except he might have been able to get out of the way.
9: Yeah, probably with my 83 mile an hour heater. Yeah, but,
8: sorry. You know. Cheap shot at you, Torrent.
9: I throw harder than you, Jansen.
8: Oh, challenge accepted.
9: You could not hit my curve. I could throw a 12-6 curveball and it would buckle your knees.
8: Uh-huh. Yeah, it sounds like you're a jockey when you talk.
9: I got you. Thank you, guys.
8: Thanks, Torrent.
7: I love the trash talk.
8: Yeah, let's go.
7: He's got you sized up. He's setting up the 12-6
8: curve.
7: Yeah, I
8: got him sized up too. Yeah. Are you going to hit my 12-18 curveball? Oh, my God. Oh, my God. Am I wrong?
7: You're not wrong. That's why it's funny. He says it's Bush League, what Naylor was doing.
8: Okay, it's not done these days.
7: Yeah, it's not part of baseball anymore.
8: It's not. It should be, but it's not. And so that's why I'm like, you know what? I'm fine with it. No harm, no foul. Like, he didn't hit Gleyber Torres. He made him go a little wider, but still made the play.
7: Yeah, Hinch made it sound like, well, he took us back a decade. Well, then Montero did the same.
8: Yeah.
7: All right, so, if we're playing this game.
8: Eye.
7: Yeah, old school will old school.
8: And Naylor knew it.
7: Yeah,
8: so
7: yeah.
8: Yeah,
7: there's no tempers flaring, like you said. Yeah. We don't have to do the...
8: You got a free base.
7: The best is the dugout clearing, huffing and puffing contest. No one actually is getting in a fight, but you love when the guy's sprinting from the bullpen.
8: Sprint may not be the appropriate term.
7: Jog.
8: Let's jog in and see if it's over by the time we get there.
7: So we didn't have to go through all the theatrics of it. Everybody knew what it was. This guy was off.

0: operating outside the lines, and it was handled the way it typically historically is handled. I thought it was dirty for today's game to barrel roll into second base. He's not going to get someone hurt throwing the oven mitt at home, but it's like, dude, we know what you're doing here.
1: Yeah.
0: You're being a Richard.
1: Yeah. Okay, so I know that there are some people, well, obviously Torin took exception to it. I didn't have an issue with it. Montero took care of it, and we all moved on.
0: Hit him with his 12-6 curve.
1: Yeah. Yeah, on Twitch here. Hold on. I thought the Lollipop Guild played next week.
0: Oh, no. A couple quick wedding texts. We'll wrap up, get to Heather's news. And then at 8:35, the Knicks game 3 tonight, the prices are astronomical. Is this a New York thing, or is this a growing disconnect with fans across all the sports? On the weddings, people say, hey, we didn't do cake, but we did cupcakes. Several votes for the cupcakes. Says set them up on a cake. Makes it look great. It's cheaper. And another says custom donuts and coffee station as an alternate dessert.
2: Ooh, I like that.
1: Yeah, as long as the donuts don't get too fancy. Like, custom can mean too much.
0: What's too fancy?
1: I mean,
2: too many toppings or like...
1: Yeah, like don't put too much on it. Like, I don't want to have to, like, you know, flake off all the sprinkles or, you know, whatever you're going to put on top. Just give me a jelly donut.
0: Haven't seen a garter bouquet toss in a long time. They're definitely out of style.
2: I think so, too.
1: You made a good point, though. I think a lot of individuals are getting married older, later in life.
2: Yeah, we were talking.
1: And it's not your typical 21 and 22-year-old getting married with their friends that are still not married.
0: I was at a wedding a few months ago. They did a 50-50 raffle. True story.
2: What? Wait, what? Just like trying to raise extra money?
0: Probably for like a honeymoon or a gift.
2: Oh, I don't like that.
1: That's cringe.
2: Yeah, I don't like that.
1: I was going to ask you, the 65-year-old, what's he doing catching the garter?
2: I don't know how old the dude was, but he was much older than the girl who caught the bouquet.
1: Yeah,
2: I was just like exaggerating
1: gray.
2: It a little bit, but... I mean, you could go out there if you're single, right?
1: Yes, you can.
3: Now I want to know which one was first.
0: Oh, no. My son Nate just got married in our...
1: Yeah, do you see who catches the bouquet? And then you're like, oh, I'm going for it.
0: My son just got married. Our cringe tradition is the grooms and groomsmen take off their shirts at the end of the night.
2: Oh.
1: Ooh. Huh.
0: And then I...
1: Cringe.
0: Quickly, on Josh Naylor, because some of these are pretty good. Every time I look at Josh Naylor, I think he looks like Wario from the Mario games. And another says he has a very punchable face. I believe his character is similar to the way he looks. If he wasn't an athlete, he'd be a greasy car salesman that rolls back miles and then spends his commission on feet pics.
2: Oh, gosh.
3: By the way, Torin did call back, and he wanted me to pass along that, John, you couldn't hit his 12-6 curveball.
1: Oh, okay. Yeah, well... If he could see over the mound, I would all of a sudden be maybe a threat.
0: Let's get to Heather with the news.
2: This news is brought to you by Gardner White. Well, a heated moment in the WNBA is making headlines after Washington Mystics head coach Sidney Johnson was ejected and escorted off the court by police during Saturday night's game against the Atlanta Dream. So the incident happened late in the third quarter after a foul was called on a Mystics guard while defending Dream star Angel Reese. Johnson became visibly upset with the officiating, arguing with refs, received two technical fouls. I guess assistant coaches and players like jumped in there to try to calm him down.
0: No kidding.
2: Like, it got apparently very, very heated. He was ultimately ejected. Three police officers then escorted him away from the court. Afterward, Johnson told reporters that he lost his cool. Didn't go into many other details. When asked what it upset him about the play, he said, I'd rather not get into that.
1: Yeah, I think it was apparent. Lost his cool.
2: Yeah, well, for sure. Without a doubt. Using a gas-powered leaf blower in Ann Arbor could lead you to a fine. So the Ann Arbor Police Department is reminding everyone there that gas-powered leaf blowers are illegal in the city from June until the end of September. And if you're caught using one, you could be fined $100

0: for the first time you're caught, and then up to $250 the next time. So back in 2023, they actually, the Ann Arbor City Council, voted to enact this new citywide requirement. Their plan is to phase out gas-powered leaf blowers by 2028.
1: Why are they picking on the leaf blower?
0: I don't know, but they say that these leaf blowers emit these, you know, carbon monoxide, nitrogen oxide, these VOCs, like formaldehyde. So all these, they release.
1: So does your lawnmower. So does your car.
0: This is what it
2: says. In the winter, the snow blower.
0: The noise apparently is as loud as 100 decibels, which they say is as loud as a jet flyover at a sporting event.
1: What type of leaf blowers do they have in Ann Arbor?
0: That's what leads to hearing damage, stress from all the noise.
1: Hearing damage maybe for the one using it, not if you're inside.
0: Most people using one wear the earplugs or like the, you know, I always see the them. They always have the noise-canceling headphones on.
2: I guess to John's point, like, how performative is it if you can still use all these other gas-powered lawn equipment? And by the way, they're still cool with you using the leaf blower when leaves are falling.
0: Yes.
2: You can, starting in October, you can get out there with the gas leaf blower. So it just feels...
1: Yep. Get your earmuffs ready. October's going to be loud in Ann Arbor.
0: Anyway, all right. Just remember, if you live there, earmuffs. Be careful. Yep. Finally, police are still searching for the suspects that opened fire at this family-friendly festival in Ohio over the weekend. What did I say?
1: No, you didn't say anything. No.
0: John, I always look over at you and you're just chuckling.
2: Smirking.
0: So I'm like, okay, I must have said something.
1: No,
0: silly.
1: It was the earmuffs comment, and then I went back to the... I forget the name of the movie right now, but it was,
0: The earmuffs.
1: Yeah, earmuffs. Then he starts shouting out obscenities. Yeah, don't abuse it.
0: Get it.
1: That's what I'm laughing at in my head.
0: So 12 people were shot and wounded. Toledo police say that the victims range in age from like 14 to 61 years old. They believe that two people were shooting at each other, but they are on the loose. They do say that they are investigating. They are continuing to make progress, and they are following up on multiple leads. But of course, if you were at this festival and have any pictures or video, police would love to see it. Finally, one more. There's a there's a new trend called practice dating that apparently people are getting into these days. It basically involves going on dates with people you typically wouldn't want to go on a date with. So somebody you're really not attracted to. And the purpose of it, it's like to take the pressure off. It's supposed to help you build your confidence, improve communication skills, and also just get you comfortable meeting new people. And the plus side is that turns out maybe you could actually like somebody that you wouldn't have went out with in the first place.
3: Do they practice bang?
1: Yeah, I mean,
0: I guess it depends how well the date goes.
2: So
1: why waste your time?
2: Well,
1: dating or going on a
0: because
1: date.
0: Because then when you go on the date with someone that you really want to go on a date with, you're comfortable going on dates. Okay. I guess you're comfortable speaking.
1: Have a few drinks.
2: There you go. A little liquid courage.
0: Just saying.
2: From a guy's perspective, dates are expensive.
1: Yeah.
2: You're just going to go on dates for practice?
0: That's...
2: And like, I get it if someone else is paying for your meal.
1: That's what the young ones are doing? Is that what you said?
0: Yeah, the young ones. Those Gen Zers. Those Gen Z singles.
1: That's what the young people are doing.
2: I was going to say, and is this a new trick? Because I feel like women have done this to get free food before.
0: Yeah, but no, I think... No, I mean, maybe,
1: Have you had somebody go on a date with you that... You could tell they just weren't that into you, but they wanted a free meal.
0: At a bar, you could try to get a free drink, but I don't think you're going to go out to dinner with somebody you're not interested in.
2: Oh, I think there are women all the time who take advantage of getting free meals by being single on the apps.
1: Oh, well, I guess it's what the young people are doing.
2: We can ask our younger listeners, our single listeners, 248-539, 9797. By the way, John, you made a face when I brought up the Wario comment. Are you familiar with the character Wario?
1: No.
2: Does that look like Josh Naylor?
1: It kind of does, yeah.
2: Okay, there you go. Coming up next, we'll talk about Game 3 tonight. It's the Knicks. It's the pricing. Is this New York or is this just more disconnect with sports fans? It's 97.1.
1: 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But in Michigan, one thing's not changing. 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

0: Perez at second. Line drive! Off the glove! One more down to McKinstry. Perez coming home! Throw to the point! Not in time! Tigers win! Kevin McGonigal delivers!
1: I'm very excited, Dan Dickerson.
2: He should be.
1: McGonigal's walk-off.
2: After having to talk about all those late-inning losses, and all of a sudden, hey, you get a couple of them that are going your way. Yeah, I'm sure he's excited.
1: Long way to go, but they've won 5 of 6. June has been much more kind.
2: It has been. Mm-hmm. So far.
1: So far. We'll get into what kind of Tigers fan you are at 9:02. Tonight, Tigers don't play. NBA Finals, Game 3. The stage is set. Madison Square Garden. The Knicks are up 2-0. Those fans have been waiting since 73 to win an NBA title. Mm. So for a lot of them, their whole life.
2: Yeah.
1: The prices?
2: Ridiculous.
1: They reflect it and some. What's the get-in-the-door price? Like $5,000?
2: Yeah, well, over the weekend, it was going for about $8,500. Now it's dropped down to $5,000.
1: Well, you see what's happening. Game 4 is going up because that could be a night they clinch. It's like $10,000 to get in the door for Game 4. Now, that's to get in. You want like a seat that you can, forget about Taylor Swift-like seats, but just a seat where you can see what's going on the court. You could buy a car instead.
2: Yeah.
1: So do you want to see the Knicks tonight or do you want a new ride? Like, that is how ridiculous it's getting.
2: It is. It's so bizarre.
1: I wonder, like, aloud, how much of it is a New York thing, right? New York is expensive. More high-income earners. I don't know. The more desperate fans. But this happens in all of sports right now where these prices explode. Is this a New York thing or is this, like, a further divide or a disconnect with the price of going to sporting events?
2: It's going up. Not necessarily as much as it is for the Knicks game. That is, I think that might be exaggerated because it is New York and it has been 53 years. But yeah, it we talk about it all the time, how much these tickets are. We talked about it when the Lions were just in the postseason. Hmm. It was like, what, $400 or $500 a ticket. And they're going up. We talk about season tickets. Like, yep. Ticket prices are not going down anywhere anytime soon. And for unique events like this, big time moments where people want to be there and they want to snap the selfie so that they can prove that they were there.
1: John, I think that's a sneaky, really big part of this. The clout, the social media, look at me, look where I was, look how cool this is.
2: That's
1: how much money is that worth to people? And the answer is a lot.
2: Well, and it's those fans that are willing to pay the price to get that selfie versus the fans that actually want to be there and be involved in the game. Now, it's going to be loud. It's going to be a great environment. But I think there's a lot more people that are willing to pay that money because they want the picture. Look at what I did. Mm-hmm. Don't you want to be friends with me?
1: Uh-huh. Look at me. I'm in the lower bowl.
2: Yeah. Where's the cutoff for you? What type of event... Is there an event that would happen where you'd pay $5,000 for a ticket?
1: Man.
2: Lions Super Bowl?
1: I mean, that's the only thing, right? That's the only thing.
2: That would come close?
1: But then, okay, maybe this is like convincing yourself out of a bad financial decision. Isn't the Super Bowl crowd more corporate? A little anticlimactic.
2: Well, that's what it's becoming everywhere. I mean, I don't...
1: Right, but like tonight at Madison Square Garden, it's going to be a true sports venue where you're going to get loud buzz, fans on top of the action.
2: Yeah.
1: You don't get that at the Super Bowl.
2: I don't know. I've never been to one.
1: I guess I haven't either. But that's what they say, right? They say it's so much of this is done on corporate sponsorships and only the ultra wealthy can go. What, you're going to be there cheering for the Lions? Maybe the Lions fans would be ridiculous enough that they could change this. But for the most part, you're going to go there and root for your team only to feel like I should have just stayed home anyway and saved the money?
2: I think when there has been an agonized fan base, those events that people are paying money like this for tend to, the first time, like if the Lions, let's just play in a dream world, if the Lions were to go to back-to-back Super Bowls, the first one is going to

0: be the desperate, passionate fan that's willing to shell out the, you know, $5,000 or $6,000 versus the second one, because then it's already been done.
1: Right. You see it with fans and the first time.
0: Right. And so for New York, right, it for Knicks fans, it's been 53 years since they've had a championship. And the issue that I have is, why would you spend that much money for game three? Because no matter what happens, you know there's going to be a game four. You're not going to be there. If you only go to game three, you're not going to be there when they win the championship.
1: The answer is it's a discount. Game three is a discount. Because game four is going to cost twice as much.
0: At least.
1: Especially if they're up 3-0.
0: Yeah.
1: So it's a, quote, discount to pay $5,000 to go to a NBA Finals game.
0: That's how you rationalize it.
1: Yeah.
0: Oh, well, this is less.
1: Well, I want to see my Knicks in the year they win the title, and I can't afford $10,000, but $5,000? It's so stupid when you say it out loud, but like that's what they're doing in New York.
0: Yeah. Well, plus it's New York.
1: I think that's part of it. Like the Twitch comment says, Kitek says, this wasn't what pricing was like in San Antonio.
0: Yeah, I don't know what the tickets were going for. I wasn't paying. I mean,
1: I'm sure it was thousands. Unplugged. Let's say it was half that.
0: $2,500?
1: Yeah.
0: Does that seem more reasonable now that you're seeing tickets go for $5,000?
1: I don't know.
0: It still seems unreasonable.
2: What do you think they would go for if the Lions made the NFC Championship game and hosted it?
1: To get in?
2: Yeah.
1: I'll put it this way. When they played the Bills in a regular season game 2 years ago, it was like $1,000, right? So
0: I don't remember the get-in price being that high. I could be wrong.
1: Maybe that was the average.
0: Yeah.
2: No, wait, I thought that was like the high end, though. Like, you could get, I thought 300 was the most.
0: Yeah, like 350, $500, something like that.
2: I mean,
0: that.
2: I think it would be at least $1,000 on the secondary market.
1: Oh, I think minimum for a home NFC title game, especially with people who've been like activated, like they've been kind of wake up as fans.
0: Yeah.
1: And like you said, it's the Lions have become, we've made this comparison, the it thing to do socially, whether you're a big sports fan or not, look where I am. I'm at the Lions game. I'm at the NFC title game.
0: It would be hard not to be there.
1: Yeah.
0: Because it's just been something that this we talk about desperate fan bases, and we clearly are one of them.
1: Yep.
0: Because can you imagine, not just because the Super Bowl is going to be at a neutral site, but the NFC Championship game, if it was here and you won it, If you could say that you were there when that happened, that'd be a huge feather in your cap as a sports fan.
1: And it'd be lifetime memory. That's how people justify it. Like they go, well, what would we pay to do a dream vacation? And if you're a big enough sports fan, this is your dream vacation. Right?
0: Yeah.
1: I know Heather just made a face. The idea that someone would forego a dream vacation to go to one game.
3: I can't even picture that happening, but
0: it's all what's important to you.
3: Exactly.
0: Yeah.
1: 248-539-9797. Phone calls, feedback. We'll get into the Tigers at 9:02. 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
12: It's one of the issues of our time, man. 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Then you see the Knicks prices, and yeah, some of this is exaggerated because it's New York and Knicks fans are desperate, but when you see the get-in-the-door price is north of $5,000, and that's coming down, that game four is $10,000 to get in the building, that's not even to have a quality seat. We're talking about the price of paying for a car.
13: Right.
12: You get a new ride in cash, or you go to game four.
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12: Down payment on a house, or go to Knicks game four. Are sports fans being priced out? Some of this is the fact that it's in the city of New York, and some of this is just we're seeing it even with our teams and across all sports. Tech said, I'd pay $5,000 for game seven of the Stanley Cup finals, especially if the Wings were in it, or if I was going out to Vegas to watch the Golden Knights. That's hockey player in a truck. It's not just New York. It's the World Cup. My dream was go to a World Cup game, and the cheapest tickets for a crappy game is $2,000. This isn't for normal people. It's for people that can say, people who can say they went. Real fans can't afford to go.
13: Oh, how does that feel?
12: What do you mean?
13: They just said they were trying to go to a World Cup. You're going to a World Cup. Yeah, how does it feel to have that type of disposable income?
12: I didn't pay $2,000. It was a lottery system.
13: I know.
14: How much were they? You mind sharing?
12: The in-laws got them, so I don't know what they paid.
14: Look at that. Wow. Oh, they're loaded.
13: Yeah. They're loaded.
12: In Grand Rapids yesterday for the Whitecaps, tickets were $400 to see Scooble pitch. Now, I saw that it was even more than that. I saw prices getting up into the $800, $900 to see Scooble pitch at West Michigan yesterday. Now, I want to say this nicely. They do know they can drive to Detroit and see him pitch too, right?
13: Yeah, but there's a uniqueness to seeing him pitch in that ballpark when you lived over there, right?
12: Yes.
13: A lot of people go to the Whitecaps games because it's what you do over there.
12: Yeah, and it's you see the future Tigers.
13: Right, and you get a chance to see the two-time Cy Young Award winner in your stadium. That's pretty cool.
8: We all know about corporate seats here in Detroit. Just go to the Wings games back when they used to make the playoffs.

0: most of the people there were not real fans. They were there on company tickets. The only event I would consider spending that kind of money for would be the Masters, especially if I could go for all 4 days, Brian, at work.
1: I mean, if that's your thing.
0: Now, the way that works is that's a lottery too, right? You don't pay to go to the Masters. You have to...
2: Yeah, there's some sort of lottery system.
0: Yeah. Jimmy could tell you all about it. He's probably been a dozen times.
2: At least.
1: Yeah, but I think you could buy tickets to the Masters, can't you? Not just be in a lottery?
2: I don't know off the top of my head on secondary market.
1: Yeah.
0: Yeah, maybe. Pistons tickets in the corner lower bowl were going for $760 face value for the NBA Finals. Mike and Lake Orion. Says we're going to be $760 face value for the finals. How would you get that? Like he was able to look ahead in the app?
1: I guess.
0: I mean, it depends who they're playing too, right? Like New York fans are going to drive up the price wherever they... Well, that'd be Eastern Finals.
2: So they're, you know, it's what is it? They... Game one of each round, like through seven or whatever, four or whatever, home game one, home game. That's how the tickets are labeled. So you can, that probably was a season ticket holder.
0: Okay. Yeah, because he said face value, so that's got to be what it was. Ticket pricing is just stupid. Lions Bills this year at a new stadium in Buffalo is averaging $2,000, pricing out fans, Jay and Graham Blank.
1: Yeah, but again, that's, it's a unique experience because it's going to be the first home game in Highmark Stadium.
0: Well, that's why the prices are surging. And it's why if you're a Lions fan, it's a bummer because that would have been a great game.
1: A great drive to.
0: Yeah. Like you kind of wish that was their fourth game of the season.
1: Right. Yeah. Not the first home game in the new Bills Stadium.
0: It's also a Thursday night. So you got to take more time off work.
1: Yeah.
0: Plan around it.
2: So the you mentioned a Scooble thing. So you said as high as $800 you saw?
0: And people I'm posting on social media. Yeah.
2: So they paid $14 per pitch. He threw 54 pitches.
0: Imagine being one of those high A guys stepping in the batter's box.
1: What a great opportunity.
0: Scooble throwing 99. Two of them got hits, right?
1: Yeah, I think he gave up two hits. How dare he?
2: What's that translate to his up here then? Like,
0: well, so, okay, quickly.
2: Just
0: there's a question, though, about you were listening to the radio and they were discussing, well, did he get enough of a workload to now just come right up to Detroit?
2: Yeah, Bobby Scales and Greg Gagne. And, they mentioned that he had gotten his start in. They were going to get the numbers in a second. They go through him 54 pitches, and Scales kind of said, is that enough to be ready to go for his next start here, which would be Saturday? Undecided is scheduled right now for the Tigers. It would be at Cleveland. Right.
0: But you would have thought if they needed him to get to like 60 or 70 pitches,
1: they would have just kept
0: let him
1: in.
0: Keep pitching.
2: It kind of like I thought about it first. I'm like, that makes sense. Then wait a minute. Why not just leave him in?
1: Right, yeah, until he gets to 65 pitches.
2: Wait, he took himself out.
1: Right, well, I don't know the manager of the Whitecaps, but they probably locked eyes as well.
2: Yeah.
0: They just knew. How about this for context? This is from Matthew in Detroit. He says, way back in 2004, I sat in the last row of the Palace for game three of the finals. You want to guess what he paid?
1: $85.
0: $75.
1: Oh, I was so close.
2: Good guess.
0: It's a really good guess. $75 will get you like a souvenir cup tonight. You want to get a soda?
1: Yeah. Mm-hmm. Charge you extra for ice.
2: Just real quick.
1: And a paper straw.
2: They're up 2-0 in the series. Do you guys want to see this? Like it's, I just.
1: Do I want to see the Knicks sweep the Spurs?
2: From the Pistons' perspective, obviously not. And I'm not rooting for the Knicks. There is a part of me that's a little bit like just, this is going to be the craziest parade ever.
1: Oh, yeah. I mean, you want to talk about millions of people in downtown New York and the ticker tape parade, the confetti that's flying around. It will. Yes. No, I don't want to see it.
2: It's going to be the biggest spectacle ever.
0: I'm also not certain we're going to see it.
2: Ooh.
0: I'm not going to die on I'm going to die on the hill that the Spurs are still going to find a way here.
1: That might be the best outcome. And I don't know that I really want to see either team win the championship. Somebody's going to. But if the Spurs come back from down 2-0, would that not be the most fun to watch Knicks fans go through that yet again?
0: Think about it. They're coming home. They're celebrating. They're in great spirits.
1: People are paying thousands and thousands of dollars.
0: And then they lose game three.
1: The pucker factor for game four. Can't go back 2-2.
0: Do you get some fans selling because they were planning on celebrating game

0: 4, and then the Spurs even it up, and they go back to San Antonio.
1: I will say tonight, I think it's must tune in for any just casual sports fan, at least to watch the beginning.
0: Oh,
1: you
0: yeah.
1: might not stick with the game, but the intimidation factor of that crowd on this young Spurs team, I don't know if they can withstand it.
0: But it's one of those things. New York is a super passionate sports city, but it can almost work against you. If things start going south,
1: oh,
0: fans
1: yeah.
0: can turn on a team and make that home environment like ghastly.
2: Oh, you mean New York sports fans turning on a team?
0: Right.
1: Great cliches in sports, weathering storms. There's going to be a major weathering of a storm tonight.
0: Yep. Spurs had it in game 2.
1: Yeah. Your boy.
2: Huh. Couldn't hit the big shot.
0: Still had the shot after the turnover. Should have made the shot.
2: All right, how's Ohtani doing?
0: Tigers next, 97-1.

0: What kind of Tigers fan are you? Team's won 5 of 6. It's a long way to go. But, John, you want people to identify the type of fan they are.
1: Yeah, I mean, a little self-reflection. Call yourself out. It's okay, and there's no wrong answers in this. But are you a fan that you're just a skeptic? And you were a skeptic coming into the season, and May was just confirmation. Winning 5 of 6, sweeping a series, taking on Seattle and winning 2 of 3, it's a blip on the radar, and you're not buying in. Or are you the eternal optimist and you just see all of the good things that have happened in the last 6 games, or at least 5 of the last 6 games, and you're thinking, hey, Kerry Carpenter back, Gleyber Torres back, it makes Riley Green better, it makes McGonagall better, it makes all these other batters, it makes the lineup harder to pitch against, and you're sitting there going, yeah, May was tough, but it's a long season and there's still hope. Or are you the reactionary fan that every time something bad happens, the sky is falling, and then the next day they win 8-0 and you're like, hey, we're going to the World Series? What type of fan are you?
0: Yeah, you know what this feels like? We're asking you to label yourself, like define the relationship mm-hmm. that you have with this team. Things might be getting serious. I don't know. Define the relationship. What type of Tigers fan are you?
1: I'm more cautious both ways in regards to, okay, yeah, May was really bad and we were down on them. And rightfully so. 6-22. I mean, they dug themselves a gigantic hole to try and dig out of. But I'm also I wasn't saying they were done, they were toast. 5 of

0: six. I tend to trust more what they were the first 60 games of the season versus what they are now through the last six games. And let's just see what happens. It is, of all of the seasons, and I know the NFL season, it's 17 games and it seems long, but it's only 17 games. Mm-hmm. You have 162 of them, and you can have some tremendous downturns and some tremendous upswings. By the end of the season, you really never know what it's going to be because there's still so much time to recover.
1: I think most fans fall into one of three camps. Believer, which is someone who would say, hey, they're finally healthy and they're only going to get more guys back.
0: Right. You see all the reasons why they can make a run.
1: The believer says they'll get healthy and they'll make the playoffs and they'll make noise in the playoffs. That's a believer mindset. There's the skeptic who says, hey, man, I'm keeping an eye on them, but they're still in last place in this division.
0: Yeah.
1: Even after taking the last two series.
0: 9.5 back, 5.5 out of the wild card.
1: In a jumble with a lot of other teams, too.
0: With the added wrinkle of what do you do with Scooble?
1: Right. So a skepticism, can they get hot enough to overcome this? Can they make the playoffs? Can they do anything if they make the playoffs? Because are they markedly better than they've been over the last couple seasons? Skeptic would be camp number two. And I think the third camp is fool's gold. That this isn't real what's happening. They aren't going to make some run. They aren't going to sniff the playoffs. This is all for nothing. This is fool's gold. You're laughing at the believers or even the skeptics for paying attention. 248-539-9797. How would you define your Tigers fandom? And like for me, I mean, you've joked. Stoney and I did the autopsy. We
0: right,
1: killed this team. We buried them.
0: Yeah. The only thing you didn't do was play taps.
1: I'm incredibly skeptical of this baseball team. It's so weird. Schizophrenic, bipolar, whatever you want to say. They have been such a maddening team over two plus seasons. From 0.1% to make the playoffs to the very next year, the largest blown division lead in baseball history. Like, I think every fan thinks, oh, my baseball team drives me crazy. The Tigers are historic in both directions. And I think the explanation is they're a team of utility, platoon, and role guys, and those players don't consistently play well. So you end up with these wild swings. So the team that went 8-22 in May is the same team that could end up going, 17-10 in June. They are both of those teams, but what's the result of those teams? That team is probably a tick above 500 as they've been the last couple years, and that's a team that ultimately doesn't challenge deep in the postseason.
0: It brings up a question I want to add to what we're discussing here, because I asked you this earlier. Would you rather have, because if they're going to make the run back, it's going to have to be more like the 24 season where, hey, through the first half of the season, just not very good. They sold at the deadline. Then all of a sudden, hey, they went on this miraculous run, made the playoffs, but they're out in the divisional round. Last year, hey, they started off hot and they were the first team to 20, first team to 30, 40, 50 wins. And then they had the epic collapse, but the end result was still the same. They made it to the postseason, but again, out in the divisional round. Which would you rather have?
1: It's so funny. The last 2 years, they have both, at Memorial Day, been pacing for 100 wins and pacing for 100 losses. I preferred when they were pacing for 100 wins at Memorial Day.
0: And
1: I preferred 2025.
0: Watch the epic collapse?
1: Yeah, but then I had football to kind of distract me a little bit, and they still beat two teams in the postseason, including the Cleveland Guardians.
0: Wouldn't you rather be playing extremely well at the end of the season? And hey, the Tigers got hot and all of a sudden, hey, optimism is on everyone's mind.
1: I think I would prefer the experience of 25 more, but I think I'm splitting hairs because they both ended the same way. Game five let down. But 25, I got more of a summer of fun. The bad stuff could be shielded with football. And then I think beating Cleveland is the difference in terms of what made each postseason more fun.
0: Right. Anytime you beat a team from Ohio, it's more fun.
1: Yeah. You seem like you're more of the 24.
0: Yeah, because while that was the start of this bipolar relationship that we have with the Tigers –

0: it was a team that was hot at the end of the season, and they even sold at the deadline. And now that adds that wrinkle this year because, right. And I think you hit the nail on the head at this trade deadline. You can't stand pat. You either have to buy or you have to sell.
1: And people are going, wait, what do you mean?
0: If you believe you're not in it, like you can't make a move, then you're gonna trade Tarek Skubal and try and get as much back in return as possible. If you keep Tarek Skubal, and that's a sign that you're going for it, you're going to, even if you go in as a wild card, you want to be playing really good at the end of the season, and you're going to try and make a push to get to that ALCS, possibly even a World Series, then you're buying at the deadline.
1: And I want people to make sure they're hearing what we're saying here. It doesn't mean that we would necessarily co-sign, but if the philosophy of management is we're not selling, we're currently not in the playoffs. It's July 28th.
0: Then don't waste Skubal and get as much as you can and go for it.
1: But if their thought is we aren't getting a fair return on Skubal, or we're not interested in trading him, or we believe in this group and we've cut it down to we're a game or two out of the playoffs. We're not even in the playoffs, but we think we'll be in the postseason. Then you have to buy. Like logically, if you are not willing to part with Skubal, it's because you are chasing the World Series and therefore you have to buy. If they don't ever get to the position where they're comfortable buying and, quote, going for it, then the decision's made for them.
0: Yeah.
1: You're selling.
2: So I'm skeptical. And look, they went 5-1 against two division leaders.
1: Yeah.
2: Okay. The Rays and Mariners,
1: good
2: both
1: teams.
2: Lead their divisions.
1: Yeah.
2: So it's just too soon. I mean, we're a week removed from saying, you know, they might lose 100 games. Can't wipe that all away with 1 week. I think I need to see at least another week of 5-1. Here.
0: You need to see a little bit more consistency.
2: I think if I saw 5-1, I would say I think they got a chance. Anything less, I'm still like, they got to take a chunk out of this. I know they're only 5 back in a wild card. It's still 12 under 500.
0: What if they go 4-2? Part of that would be against Cleveland. And let's just say Cleveland goes 2-4 or 1-5.
1: You make up 2 or 3.
0: Now, it's not just what you're doing. It's also because you also have to have Cleveland have a second half like your first half.
1: I'm going to say it again. I think Father's Day is the next milestone because it's 3 more series against division teams, the last of which will be the White Sox, who swept the Tigers to end May. You get to Father's Day. Let's say you beat Minnesota and Cleveland and the White Sox. There's a Houston series in there too. Okay. Now that's not a week. That's 3 weeks. And those are division games. And now on Father's Day, you might go to the game with your dad, and you're feeling much differently about this team than you did a month prior. I think Father's Day is the next checkpoint.
0: And I would take it a step further and say it's not just, okay, against the Sox, it can be take 2 of 3. Against Minnesota, you could take 2 of 3. Against Cleveland, you're kind of in that position where, hey, you're 9.5 back of them. It needs to be a sweep. It needs to be a 3-game swing.
1: So in the next 4 series, if they can make up 5 or more games.
0: Yeah.
1: Okay.
0: Now all of a sudden you're starting to talk about something that seems manageable.
2: I mean, a couple good signs, you know, the hitting has awakened at least a little bit. We'll see if that continues. I just don't trust it yet because Saturday was rough and yesterday was kind of rough, but they got some timely hits. I think they have to get Jahmy Jones out of the lineup for good. He's 11-78 for the season. There's enough of a sample size to admit it's not working. And I know he's a good guy and all that stuff, but I think he's the one they need to move on from. We're going to have to stomach Perez and Vierling, at least until other guys come back.
1: Think about it like this. When I said that they're this streaky team and there's the good and there's the bad. Friday's the good. Saturday's the bad. Sunday had the potential. I mean, big swing for the way today's show goes, right?
2: Oh, yeah.
1: If they lose that game, we're pointing out pinch hit Jahmy Jones with the bases loaded. Pinch hitting Kerry Carpenter out of the game against the lefty he crushed last year in the playoffs. And then wouldn't you know it, that spot comes up against a righty in the ninth inning.
2: Well, look at the
1: and
2: team.
1: And it's an empty at bat. Like, if McGonagall doesn't bail out those pinch hitters and those pinch hit decisions, we're saying, woo, you swept the Rays. You lost the very next series. But that's how thin the line is for this baseball team. One good, one bad, and then a McGonagall at bat is what swings it for today's show.
2: Yeah, and they would have felt like they threw away the Tampa series by losing this one. Like,
1: yeah.
2: Look, these guys are human, okay? And people don't say momentum carries over and all that stuff in sports that much.

0: but there's two different mindsets when you're driving home from the ballpark yesterday. And they left with a very different one than they probably would have if they would have ended up not winning that series. And just the other encouraging thing, they won two games in the last week that they've lost all season. It was yesterday, and it was last Monday in Tampa.
1: Yeah. But you have to take those swing games. They'd lost too many of them, especially in the month of May. 248-539-9797. Coming up next, what could you get for Dylan Larkin? Some of the insiders are putting together trade packages, including Max Boltman, who we had on Friday's show. He's working with Corey Pronman, one of the big NHL insiders. We'll tell you what you could get for Dylan Larkin next, 97.1.
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0: Perez takes it off his shoe, top slides it over the leaping nailer down into the right field corner. Torkelson scores. McKinstry heads to third. He'll be waved around. Wenzel Perez not stopping at second. On his way to third. Slides in with a two-run triple. And the Tigers are within a run here in the seventh inning.
1: Got some text coming in. One says, I'm a believer. I think they claw their way out of the hole and make the playoffs. But if they don't, it's all because of May. Melissa in Grand Blanc says, I'm also a believer and an optimist. Plenty of time to catch up. Text says, consider me a skeptic. I'll keep an eye from a distance. I want to see how McGonagall's doing. If they manage to be 500 or better on July 1st, that's when I buy back in. Well, that means they'd have to be 12 games better the rest of the month. Guys, it's fool's gold with the caveat that if they do win a crappy division or make the wild card, they're not winning a championship with this trash lineup. Four A players like Jones and Short. Period. Trade Scooble and anyone worth a dime, not on the books for 27, Randy and Livonia. Speaking of making trades, Dylan Larkin made some news last week, wants out of Detroit. The Athletic, Max Boltman, Corey Pronman have put together some trade packages. The six teams that they explore are Minnesota, Carolina, Florida, Tampa, Dallas, and Utah.
2: Okay.
1: If you were Larkin, you'd want to play in Minnesota, Carolina, Florida, Tampa, Dallas. I don't know about Utah.
2: Yeah, maybe Utah.
1: Maybe Utah. I want to go through some of these with the understanding that this involves hockey prospects and this might not be everybody's wheelhouse. But I'll read you some of what the experts are saying. So the first deal is with the Minnesota Wild. Detroit would get Jasper Walstedt, a goalie, Danila Yurov, a Russian center who's 22, and Charlie Strammel, who plays college hockey at MSU. All those guys are former first-round picks. Detroit would send Larkin and Kosa. They write, this is complicated because Minnesota's best future asset is a goalie, and Detroit already has to figure out what they're doing with their young goalies. This deal, it complicates Detroit's goalie situation that's already complicated.
2: Yeah.
1: The Carolina trade package. You get Alexander Nikishin and a 2026 first-round pick. So they're late,
2: yeah,
1: very late first-round pick. Nikishin is a good quality NHL defenseman.
2: I do appreciate you explaining who all of these individuals are.
1: Trying. Florida Panthers would offer the ninth pick, Eetu Luostarinen, and another depth forward. Again, this is the hardest reset for Detroit fans to stomach, writes Pronman, because you are truly just going back into the top 10 of the draft. The offer from Tampa isn't super tantalizing either. Sam O'Reilly and Connor Geeky, as Pronman writes, this could be intriguing, but neither is a premier prospect. Both project to be middle six centers, which Boltman also points out, Casper and Danielson. It's just a collection of those guys. That can't be your return for Larkin. It's just more middle six pieces. The Dallas Stars could trade Thomas Harley, one for one for Dylan Larkin. Harley turns 25 in August, had a down year going.

0: going into his pricey $10.5 million extension, which kicks in next season, but he's shown high-end ability. He's the best overall player discussed in any of these returns. He plays defense, so it doesn't solve Detroit's issue down the middle of the ice. And the final trade package would be the Utah Mammoth sending Tiege Iginla, son of Jerome Iginla, Barrett Hayton, and a 2027 first-round pick for Dylan Larkin. You don't get their top center prospect in the deal. You get a legacy in Iginla, a stabilizing center, and a pick that's a full year away. Right. None of these offers, I don't know if you guys picked up on the tone for me, none of these offers are home runs. All of these are settling and gambling and resetting and rolling the dice.
1: And they're all ones that will pay off in 2, 3, 4 years. Nothing makes you better next year.
0: Right. Even the Dallas one where you get a quality NHL, probably the best player, he plays on defense and it doesn't help.
1: Right.
0: The biggest issue we've identified, they already needed a second center.
1: Yeah, now they need a first center and a second center. Yeah,
0: no kidding.
2: Of everything you've heard out there so far, Jim, what's the one, like, the best deal you've heard so far? Not even this list. It could be something you've first heard since this news broke.
0: My favorite deal would be getting, why am I blanking on his name now? All these hockey names are blurring together. Nico Hischier. Nico Hischier is my favorite piece. He's 27 years old. He gets Selke votes every year, 4 straight years now. He scored 35 goals a season ago. Why would New Jersey move on? Well, he's due a contract extension. Larkin would actually be cheaper and would fit the whole Hughes USA, can we get Quinn back vibe. But I don't know why they would trade a younger center who's as good or maybe better than Larkin. Unless they're afraid, hey, we got to pay him. Detroit's got nothing but cap space. He's their captain. I don't think it's going to happen, but that's the name I keep circling.
2: Well, I guess the answer to that question is who would they rather pay?
0: Yeah.
2: And is he going to cost more than Larkin? Yeah. Because since Larkin signed the deal a couple years ago?
0: The one benefit, well, there's more than one benefit. I know people are dumping on Larkin. One of the big benefits from Larkin, he's locked in at $8.5 million a season as the cap explodes. And he's locked up for 5 more years. That's super attractive. As opposed to New Jersey, who may have to cut a check for $11 to $12 million for this center, that's real cash savings that you may need if you're going to bring Quinn Hughes on board. That's a messy one, but that's where you get an NHL player who can play the Larkin role immediately and you get younger. Let's get to Heather with the news.
3: Well, some disturbing new details have emerged about the arrest of Denver Broncos linebacker Jonathan Cooper. Okay, so according to police records and the arrest affidavit, Cooper and his girlfriend were both taken into custody. This was last Thursday night after this pretty violent altercation took place at his home in Denver. So apparently the argument started when his girlfriend confronted him about him cheating on her.
1: A little infidelity. Okay?
3: The girlfriend then told officers that Cooper grabbed her neck, lifted her off the ground, pinned her against the wall. She also said that he threw her to the ground, punched the wall next to her face while he was grabbing her. But the most shocking, I think, allegation is that she said Cooper put her phone in his mouth and ate it.
0: Now, when you say ate it, like he swallowed the phone?
3: No, it sounds like no.
1: He tried to take a bite?
3: He tried to bite it, but apparently he damaged it and also destroyed some really special messages that she had from her late mother on the phone. And he is denying all the physical accusations, saying, whoa, that's not at all what happened. But he does admit that
1: he's trying to eat her phone.
3: Yes, that he ate her phone.
1: Huh. I wonder what that does on the way through.
3: Like,
1: well, I'm not even worried about his teeth. I'm like,
3: how do you eat a phone?
1: I mean,
3: you could smash one. You could maybe physically bend it.
1: But to be able to clamp down, take a bite, and then swallow it? Ugh.
3: It's not going to feel good.
1: No, it's going to hurt.
3: That's for sure.
0: Well, he clearly wasn't thinking.
1: For about 24 to 36 hours.
3: Oh, man. New York City officials are tightening security ahead of Game 3 of the NBA Finals at Madison Square Garden, where President Trump is expected to attend. Police announced that there will be no outdoor watch party as part of the enhanced security measures. And they say the Knicks are warning fans to bring really as little as possible, and they're encouraging them to arrive at least 2 hours before tip-off as part of the increased security.

0: security. So there's actually going to be a no bag policy in place, and there will be like a TSA style screening for all the people in attendance. Mm-hmm. There will still be some other outdoor events, not right there, but like in Central Park and such that people can go to if they'd like before the game.
1: Okay.
0: Connor Hellebuck shifted from goaltender to grand marshal on Sunday for the Firekeepers Casino 400 NASCAR Cup Series race at Michigan International Speedway. Sounds like it was a pretty fun day for him. He got to take a lap around the track and experience the speed. Afterward, he said that he's got a greater appreciation for what these guys actually do, because he said just a lap and a half around, he could already feel it, like,
1: oh, sure,
0: in his body. Yes. So pretty cool.
1: That is cool.
2: Yeah, that's awesome.
0: Uh-huh. He practiced the drivers, you know, start your engines call. He said he's embarrassed how many times he practiced it.
1: Oh, you want to get it right?
2: Yeah, he's living it up, too. Embarrassed.
1: Yeah.
0: Yeah. Very cool. Okay, so you know what they say about toddlers? Like, if they're unsupervised and all of a sudden things go quiet,
1: something's gone wrong.
0: Yeah. Well, I would imagine that things got very quiet in this household when a 3-year-old girl turned nearly $2,000 in $100 bills into confetti.
2: Oh, no.
1: Oh, she put it in the shredder?
0: She used scissors and shredded it that way. But it happened to a dad in London. He was shocked after walking into the living room only to find his daughter, Amelia, happily cutting a stack of $100 bills.
2: Now, how much money in total?
0: In total, it was $1,800.
1: He just had a stack of hundreds sitting around?
0: Well, so he's been saving the money. He stashes these $100 bills, uses it for Nigerian family celebrations. And he, like, it's customary to shower guests with cash at these festive events. And he was preparing to head out for an event. So he'd taken out the money and apparently didn't place it high enough for this little girl to get. Huh. He says he's learned his lesson. He's going to make sure the cash is always
1: stored away. I need to go to one of those parties.
0: And then he also learned that, you know, you can recover the money. If there's like enough of the bill left and it has enough of the serial number, you can take it to the bank and they will like reimburse you.
1: Oh, okay. So just tape it together.
0: Yeah. But your heart would sink.
1: Yes.
2: Yeah.
1: Yes. $1,800? Yeah.
2: I'm thinking just, it's just
0: in little shreds. Yeah. I mean, she was just using it for a craft project.
1: How long was she alone?
0: I don't know, but right when things get quiet, they're up to no good, usually.
2: All right, that's Heather with the news. Coming up next, athletes you were wrong about. This guy's on a tear. It's 97.1.
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0: Some of you out there, no doubt in your mind, John.
1: Oh, there's doubt. There's doubt.
0: We asked you what kind of Tigers fan you are. Believer, skeptic, fool's gold, or somewhere in the areas of gray? This team has won 5 of 6. McGonagall, the hero, bails out a couple bad pinch hitters, and the Tigers took 2 of 3. And really, the swing game of that series. You win Friday, everything looks great. You lose Saturday, shut out. On the brink of an ugly loss, Kevin McGonagall, your hero, with a walk-off winner. So that's been part of the show. I brought up the Dylan Larkin trade proposals from The Athletic. Uh-huh. The reporting over the weekend, pure LeBron, Larkin has provided a, quote, short list. We don't know who's on the list.
1: Yeah, we have no idea what that... Are there 2? Are there 3? Are there 6?
0: Yeah, I mean, they explored as many as 6 in The Athletic. Minnesota keep

0: coming up. Minnesota's odd because the proposal we just floated out there, you basically get like a do-over for drafting the wrong goalie. You get Jasper Walstead, who they passed on. They get Kosa and Larkin. The problem is you're taking a roll of the dice on a 22-year-old Russian forward who they think is like a second-line center. It's like, why am I doing this? Why is that the deal I have to take?
1: And
0: furthermore, now Minnesota gets Larkin and Quinn Hughes when we were dreaming of Larkin and Quinn Hughes.
1: Right, that's going to be the thing that stings probably the most is watching those two play together, just not here.
0: And again, Yzerman can ultimately say, no, you got 5 years left under contract. This is going to get ugly and awkward, but we need a few teams to pick from, a few trades to sift through. And we have no idea how many teams he's provided.
1: Yeah, it's, I mean, the only way if Larkin's, or if Yzerman says, no, we're not going to trade you, we agreed to the no trade clause just like you did, that it kind of staves off a little bit of the awkwardness is if Yzerman goes and does something in free agency to make this team markedly better.
0: Mm-hmm. Not really.
1: Or trade.
0: Yeah. And not even really to placate Dylan so much as this team needs help anyway.
1: Right. And if he's looking at it going, well, if we trade away our number one center, we already needed a number two. Like, how do we do this?
0: Yeah, if we had no depth on the third and fourth line, we're not strong enough down the middle of the ice. We're not getting better trading away Dylan Larkin. But this is the... Look, that's why Larkin, putting him in this position and... saying time's up.
1: Yeah.
0: Enough's enough. It forces something to happen.
1: Yeah. And now it's just a waiting game to see what, where, how, who.
0: People didn't like when I brought up the Marner comparison on Friday. And it's not a perfect comparison.
1: Right.
0: Marner has been a 100-point player. The only reason I brought it up is Marner's left his hometown and did it while being dogged and character assassinated on the way out. Mitch Marner is having a great postseason. Mitch Marner's having a moment right now. He's rewriting the narrative. He's the Conn Smythe winner if the Stanley Cup ends today. He had a hat trick in the pivotal game three. He had 4 points in the game. He has 28 points in the postseason and counting. For all the narratives of this guy was a regular season player who couldn't stand up to real tough postseason hockey, John, he was unbelievable. He had a hat trick in a period.
1: Right. The quickest hat trick in Stanley Cup history.
0: So here he is rewriting his narrative, and a lot of people in Toronto were wrong about him, which lends us to an obvious question.
1: Who are you wrong about?
0: Which athletes were you wrong about? And this goes both ways. It could be the guys like Marner who you dogged and you were wrong, or it could be the guys you were really excited about. And boy, were you wrong.
1: Yeah, I was excited to see Trey Lance play in the NFL. That one hasn't aged well.
0: Ouch.
1: And part of it was, now I wouldn't have given up 3 firsts for him, like San Francisco did, and a second to take him third overall. But I did think he was going to be a good NFL quarterback, and especially when he was taken by the Niners.
0: Yeah.
1: A high-quality organization that always has talent around all of their players. Kyle Shanahan, his ability to get a quarterback to play above his station.
0: Yep.
1: I just thought that this was an opportunity for him to come into the NFL, and he wasn't even named the starter. Jimmy Garoppolo was the starter at the time. Do you remember Trey Lance's first pass?
0: No.
1: I believe it was here in Detroit in week 1 for a touchdown. He only played like 1 or 2 plays in that game.
2: He came in because they were blowing him out, the Lions out.
1: Right, right.
2: That was Dan Campbell's first game.
0: Yeah, Penei Sewell's first game.
1: Yeah.
0: He had to play left side against Bosa. Mm-hmm. Yeah, I didn't even remember that Trey Lance played in that game.
1: Yeah.
0: Well, it's funny. Like, I was not a huge Lance guy, but I liked the fit because of the Shanahan offense.
1: Because of Shanahan, yeah.
0: To the point where I was in a fantasy league in a rookie draft. We start 2 QBs. They're important. I took Trey Lance over Ja'Marr Chase.
1: Oh.
0: Let that one just sting. Player I was really wrong about, the other way, Josh Allen. I'm going, this guy can't complete 60% of his passes at Wyoming. And his first couple years in the league only continued to reinforce that this guy was a bull in a china shop. He was like Favre without all the sizzle. It just

0: turnovers and bad decisions. And even in the playoffs, he was ugly. And I'm going, this is not a franchise quarterback.
1: Oops.
0: Here he is. He's got an MVP. He's arguably the best QB in football.
1: Yeah.
0: Who were you wrong about? 248-539-9797.
2: So I have a current one right now, and I'm willing to admit at least that he's established himself as a good quarterback in the league, and I didn't think he could do it. And it's Caleb Williams. I thought he was going to bomb out. I thought he had off the field potential issues with the, there had been rumors about him not wanting to go to the Bears, some of the personal things that he was doing with his life. And I just thought this guy's going to flake out. And it seems like he's really been reined in and matured, still 58% passer, which needs to improve, but he's a playmaker, man. And he can handle the NFL. He's definitely NFL caliber quarterback. And I thought he was going to bust. Yeah, exactly. And that's not always the greatest of things, Peyton Hillis, but he shined enough. And I didn't think he could do that. Maybe he flakes out still, and I was right.
0: I don't feel like you have to give in on this one yet. I know he had a very nice year last year. He may have an even better year this year in year two of the Ben Johnson offense. But I don't think you have to have a mea culpa yet.
2: I got a current one right now in the other finals. Carl Anthony Towns.
0: Yeah.
2: Kind of the narrative have been written, lackluster defense, inconsistent offense, leadership skills had been questioned in his past. Yep. He's rewriting his narrative.
0: He is. You get these guys, like maybe the ultimate one locally for us was Stafford.
1: Yeah.
0: The book was written on him, and it wasn't because of one season or two seasons, but north of 10 seasons, a decade plus, where people said, and I remember getting in these fights with people on the radio, that Stafford wasn't a winner.
1: Well, here's where I was wrong with Stafford. And it's not 100% wrong, because I thought the trade happened at the perfect time, sending him off, because by the time the Lions were to get good, the timeline for what Stafford had left in the tank, I didn't think was going to match up. Now, making that trade put a fast forward on the build for the Lions.
0: Yeah.
1: And if they don't make that trade, maybe that timeline doesn't match up. Right. But he has had a much longer career than I thought he would. I thought maybe it was two, at best 3 years. And last year he comes away with NFL MVP.
0: He wins the MVP last year. The first year he leaves, he takes down Brady's Bucks.
1: Yeah.
0: And has the ball in his hand to go win the Super Bowl, and does. We had seen some of those fourth quarter comebacks in Detroit, and it was, but he was against bad teams and his team was trailing because he made too many mistakes in the game. That same guy who would come up clutch did it on the biggest stage in his very first year after leaving Detroit. It's not that different than what's happening with Mitch Marner right now. So we'll take some feedback and some phone calls. 248-539-9797. It's 97.1.
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6: Mitch Marner having a moment rewriting the narrative. We asked you about athletes you were wrong about. We'll get some phone calls, read some texts. I just got a text from Jeff Rieger. I can't believe how many people were wrong about our guy, Matthew Stafford.
7: That's priceless.
6: Priceless. Hey, I also have Larkin's List.
7: Oh, you do? Oh, you got yourself plugged in, are you?
6: No, I'm not. Helaine St. James of the Detroit Free Press has it as of this hour.
7: That makes more sense.
6: Three teams on Dylan Larkin's list.
7: Okay, so not a big list.
6: No. Team one, the Florida Panthers.
7: Not surprising.
6: Team two, the Vegas Golden Knights.
7: Not surprising.
6: Stanley Cup, yeah. Two Stanley Cup winners.
7: Yeah, and yeah.
6: Team three, the Minnesota Wild.
8: You just made the list.
6: Here, Larkin would be reunited with fellow USA gold medalists Quinn Hughes, Matt Boldy, and Brock Faber. Wild GM Bill Guerin has shown he's all in on guiding the team to his first Stanley Cup championship. The pain of the fact that instead of us having Quinn Hughes and Larkin, they would have Quinn Hughes and Larkin.
7: Right. And that may be the one that is, I don't want to use the term desperate, but more motivated than the other two. Because if things go the way that they seem to be going, Vegas wins another Stanley Cup. Florida's coming off back-to-back cups, down year, injuries.
6: Reboot.
7: And sure, he'd be a nice piece for both those teams. But I think Minnesota's looking at, like you mentioned, it would be their first cup. And hey, they would be more motivated.
6: Yeah, when you look at the trade proposals the Athletic put out, you get the ninth pick from Florida as the centerpiece. It's just resetting.
7: Yeah.
6: I think that's a bitter pill to swallow seven years in. And the trade proposal from Minnesota involved pairing Kosa and Larkin together and getting Wallstat back. So you get to admit you took the wrong goalie. But then you get back second and third line young dudes that who the hell knows? So I don't know why Yzerman would be motivated to make any of those deals we've seen hypothesized.
7: And I mean, there is a world where he says, nope, a Red Wing. We agreed to this contract. You've got 5 years left.
6: I have a friend who is convinced Larkin's going nowhere.

0: I think when you're talking about a star of a team, I'm not talking about Dylan Larkin as a star of the NHL, but a star of a team that requests a trade, most times it seems to happen because there's, and that's why I asked the question, is he even good enough to demand a trade? Sure, he has leverage. He was good enough for them to give him the no trade clause. But is there a world where Steve Yzerman just says, no, you're staying here?
1: You got 5 years left on your deal.
0: Yeah. And I mean, maybe it's all a game. I don't think it's necessarily a game, but this is the chip that Dylan Larkin decided to play. But if Yzerman does go out and acquires more talent, whether it's via trade, not including Dylan Larkin, or via free agency, where all of a sudden Larkin looks at it and goes, I can stay at home and I got a better chance to win. That's the only way it doesn't get really weird.
1: So this game of chess where Larkin uses this leverage to A, go somewhere that's awesome, or B,
0: force Steve's hand,
1: make Detroit somewhere more awesome.
0: Palatable.
1: Yeah, to where you say, hey, I want to go. But Yzerman swings a big, bold trade. Yzerman finds it easier to add and make Dylan happy than it is to sell and set this back multiple years.
0: Yeah.
1: And decides, hey, I'm going to have to kiss and make up. We're going to have to find a way to live together.
0: Yeah.
2: Can I throw in a name real quick? Because you, these three teams you mentioned, is there a world where it would be Sam Bennett? The Panthers shake things up a little bit. They've always been known to take a risk. And you're kind of, and you're, it's basically an even salary swap. He makes $8 million. Mm-hmm. He's 29. Similar production, right?
1: Okay.
2: I mean, would you be satisfied with a safe face move like that?
1: It's pretty lateral, right?
2: Yeah.
1: A little less offensive upside, a little more of a snarl to his game.
2: Yeah.
1: Safe face is maybe the best way to put that. I don't think you're any better.
2: But you're not worse. And the concern is the getting worse.
0: Yeah. Right.
2: I think it's interesting. I actually saw that Kevin Allen had something out there on social media this weekend, and he referenced as a potential option if Florida was one of the teams.
1: Interesting. And I get it from... So what's the case to do it from Florida's standpoint?
2: Think you're getting a better player?
1: I mean, if you squint hard enough, I mean...
2: A little more offensive production, maybe?
1: Yeah. Yeah, it's their
2: Kachuk,
1: number
2: two. Matthew Tkachuk?
1: USA teammate?
2: Yes.
1: So a little bit of that push?
2: Oh, that would make me puke.
1: Oh, yeah?
2: They're supposed to be playing together here. That's where Steve screwed this all up. But
3: No. You wanted to trade him. No, you wanted to trade him.
2: I know. I wanted Larkin in the deal. That's 2023, folks. That's how long I've been on this to get him out of here.
1: It's. I don't know. It's just that my friend was convinced, and I go, really? There'd have to be, I guess I don't know how fractured things are behind the scenes, but when you hear it's been frosty for more than a year, I don't think this gets public unless you are pushing seriously to get out.
0: Yeah.
1: We got the boys standing by out of the golf course, not just any golf course.
0: Oakland Hills.
1: Maybe.
0: It's quiet out there.
4: No, we're here.
1: Oh, okay.
0: Oh, I thought that was just the golf clap.
5: Oh, nice, nice.
0: Yeah.
4: I still don't know. Do you hear us?
1: Yes.
0: Yes, yes. Doug, okay. Yes. Yes. Doug from Bloomfield Hills, what do you got going on today?
4: Guys, I really think they should trade Scooble and Larkin and play for 2032. Plus, I got my champ and chump. My champ is Jedi Robinson, and my chump is Josh Naylor. So there you go.
1: Naylor's going to run away with it today, huh?
4: Probably, but...
5: Why?
1: Well, you saw what Cole Keith said, right?
5: I did.
4: I did not. What did he say?
1: That this is the kind of guy who, he's on your team, you love him, and he's the kind of guy you hate if he's on the other team.
5: Yeah, 100%. Blah, blah, blah, blah. But actually, I don't know if I could love that as much. I say that now, and yet we've had plenty of villains in our Detroit history.
1: Gator, you don't like throwing the oven mitt at home plate?
5: I thought that was ridiculous. And, bizarre, and the fact that that wasn't even the focus of the replay, although I don't know if it can be, I guess. I don't know. That was ridiculous.
1: Or how about the barrel roll into second base?
5: Yeah, and then he does it again yesterday. And I swear, I would have just planted a knee right in his head if I were the second baseman. But that's me. I'm a little angry.

0: We had a texter compare him to
1: aggressive Gator today.
0: We had a texter compare him to Wario from the Super Mario Brothers universe.
1: That's exactly what I said, Gator. Who?
2: This does nothing for me. Yeah, sorry.
0: None of you know who Wario is?
1: No, not, I don't know that these are gamers. I'm not.
0: The game's been out for... Anyway, Karsten Anderson next, 97.1.
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8: It's been rebuilt and restored, and it's awesome. And I mean, just looking out on this course, every blade of grass is perfect. I'm looking at the driving range, Doug, and the driving range is better than any public course I've ever played in my life. Mm-hmm. I mean, it's amazing. It's absolutely, this place is, it's magical. It's awesome. It's
9: pretty great. So, anyway, how's your weekend?
8: Look, weather was fantastic, so hard to be upset with any of it. Friday night, went out with a couple of buddies, went up to 24 seconds, sat upstairs out on the rooftop deck. Watched some of the Tigers game, had a couple beers, and then the rains came.
9: Yep.
8: We were kind of done at that point anyway, so nice way to start things off. And then beautiful day Saturday, took a nice long walk with the dog and just, you know, took care of some business. And same thing yesterday. It was just gorgeous. So it was a good weekend for me. You were out of town?
9: Yeah, I went to Chicago to visit my son, and I got stories. I got some stuff to talk about. In fact, I will just tell you, we'll have what everybody in Detroit is dying for, a Hammond update. We'll have a Hammond update.
8: Jennifer Hammond's going to join the show?
9: No, not that. Not Hammer.
8: Not
9: that Hammond. No, we went through downtown Hammond just to kind of check out the new possible, dare I say, probable. I don't know even how to describe what it's going to be. Probable home of the Bears. But we'll get to that a little bit later on. In the meantime, the Tigers. The Detroit Tigers, Scott. How about that game yesterday?
8: That game yesterday was fun.
9: Yep.
8: That game yesterday was a lot of fun. I thoroughly enjoyed it. You know, this scrappy team, Doug, this June team is a lot like the team we saw to begin this season, at least offensively. You know, they're able to score some runs with their near full complement of players back, which makes such a difference to get Torres and Carpenter back with more professional at-bats up there. And, you know, more importantly, it gets guys out of the lineup that don't deserve to be in the lineup, but that they're out of circumstance. But when you're seeing, you know, the Jack Flaherty wasn't great yesterday, but he was good enough, right? He was okay Flaherty. He can be better, but the 7 strikeouts in the 5 innings, 3 earned runs, all that keeps you in the game. And with the Tigers, now with this different-looking lineup, they play much better at home than they do on the road. That's facts. And obviously in June they've been playing better too. So just need to get some guys on base and deliver a big hit. And yesterday, they got it a couple times. Wenzel Perez with a 2-run triple. That was great. There was some great base running done by the Tigers as well at that. And then the 9th inning was, you know, that's the setting you want. You want Kevin McGonigal up in that situation, even though he's a rookie. I don't know if I want anybody else up at the plate other than Kevin McGonigal in that spot. And he delivers with that base hit to right that goes off the glove of a jumping, leaping second baseman, slows things down just enough, and they were able to score both runs and win the game in walk-off fashion, and it was great.
9: So

0: Well, there's a couple things about this situation, if you will, with the Detroit Tigers. We all knew they weren't going to pretty much lose every game the rest of the season. We knew that. The question really came down to was, when would they start to turn it around? How deep of a hole would they dig? And how hot can they possibly get to try and dig themselves out of that hole? So they've started this little turnaround where they had a couple of good series. They win a couple series. They get a sweep of Tampa. They come up here and take two or three from the Seattle Mariners. And these are credible teams. How much can they keep it up? You know, you don't make it up all at once. Typically, usually the kind of thing you do is you win 10 of 11 and then you play 500 ball for 2 weeks. And then you win five in a row and then you play 500 ball. And you just you make these big steps forward, and they're in the big step forward stage. And they look like a different baseball team. One thing that happens in the game is, you know, everybody talks about consistency, but the truth is there are times where players can't get out and there are times where players can't get on base. And right now, like, it feels like they got a lot of guys who are kind of correcting themselves, right, and getting back to what they normally do. And so many guys were underperforming or not in the lineup that it's all happening at once, and suddenly they look like a real credible team in the American League.
1: Well, you take three in a row from Tampa on the road. That was a top team in the East. And then you face off, okay, was that real or not? Now you've got Seattle. You know, the team went to the ALCS last year, the team that eliminated the Tigers in the playoffs last year, and the team that is, you know, was currently in first place in the AL West. And the Tigers took two out of three against them. And, you know, the game in between was not pretty. They only had, what, two hits in the game. That was right. It was not pretty for the Tigers. But, you know, still there's some encouraging signs around. But to win the two out of three is great. And to start off 5-1 in the month of June is, it's the start in the right direction, right? This is the correction we're hoping to happen. I don't know how long this is going to be sustained. Like you said, it's, you know, you can have runs like this and it's great. But, you know, you're really going to look at various 10-game stretches. And, you know, they get some good news on the Skubal front, and then you start looking at how many days you have until the trade deadline. Are you going to have to be sellers? Are you going to be buyers? What's going to look like that? Because that's a long ways away. I mean, we're talking 55 days or something like that until the trade deadline. So this team's got a lot of games to play between now and then, you know, 40-something games to be played between now and then. Who knows where they're going to be by the time you hit August 1st? I mean, this team could very well be in a hunt. I mean, certainly if they play like they have been here, but the longer sample size shows that they're not going to play like this.
0: Two teams in a wild card chase a year ago were 3.5 and 4 games back. Boston and Cincinnati, 3.5 and 4 games out of a wild card spot a year ago on this date. Tigers are 5.5 games. So you can see the math. You can math this. You can math this. You have to just play better baseball, and you have to do it consistently. And I mean, there's so many debates with this team because I actually understand the argument of whether or not you even want them to get back into it. And I don't know that I can, like, flip that switch and go, I want them to tank here. I think you give it everything you've got until the math is too daunting. Because they still do have this resource of Skubal. They still have a starting staff that, in spite of having players out, the starting staff's key numbers, the key metrics across the board, Tiger starters are top 10 in everything. And starting pitching, I'm not reinventing baseball analysis. I'm not tapping into, like, a Tim Kirkjian thought saying starting pitching is important. But their starting pitching should be able to care. You can win some series with this group of starters if they are the best versions of themselves.
1: Doug, they have a crazy scenario that could play itself out. There's a crazy scenario that could play itself out.
0: Well, let's get to that coming up in just a few minutes. It's Monday, which means champ and chump at a weekend. Who should be singled out for having the best weekend? Who should be called out for having a weekend that stinks? Champ and chump, we do it every Monday, brought to you by Sarah Chevrolet Sterling Heights. Give us your champs and your chumps at 248-539-9797. We tally up the votes and post on our website on Tuesday who the people select as champ and chump of the weekend. On the road for the show today from the Detroit Sports Commission, Game Above Golf Classic at Oakland Hills. We have Gators' crazy scenario that could play itself out coming up today at 10:18.

0: here on Carson Anderson on 97.1. 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

0: We'll back this weekend against Cleveland. Verlander's going to make probably just one more rehab start, and then he'll come back. Mm-hmm. Casey Mize is ready to make his rehab start, and you know, if he can throw enough pitches, I suspect he probably won't throw a second one because he hasn't missed that much time. They got three starters coming back, and if these guys can prove that they're healthy over the next 6 weeks and put themselves in a position, is it crazy to think that this team wouldn't trade Tarek Skubal if they're in contention? Because they have the pitching depth now?
1: No.
0: So the idea that this team could be still competing for the wild card spot or the division, depending on how this team is playing, it's a big if, right, to see if they're going to play at 600 baseball the rest of the way here. But if they find themselves in the middle of July, which is, you know, just 5-6 weeks away here, if they find themselves real close to 500, not just in the thick of the wild card spot, but controlling a wild card spot at this point and chasing Cleveland, why wouldn't they think of trading Skubal and still going for it?
1: You say do both.
0: Yeah.
1: Trade him and go for it.
0: Yeah.
1: Now, you're talking about trading him. See, here's where it gets tricky. And I'm not saying if you're going for it, when you trade him, you're looking for guys that can help you win now, I assume.
0: Mm-hmm.
1: If you're not waving the white flag, that's a really hard trade partner to find.
0: Well,
1: it's not impossible. But
0: I'm not saying he'd be the only guy you trade, okay? You might be able to find somebody. I mean, you could trade Skubal for the future assets because I hear what you're saying.
1: Yep.
0: And then, you know, at that point, what are you looking to add? Is it a bat that you're looking to add, or is it more than likely a bullpen arms that you're looking to add? Then you could find other ways to find bullpen arms because you still have plenty of prospects, right? So I think you can have your cake and eat it too, possibly. It depends where this team's at.
1: I mean, let's face it. If you trade Skubal, you're not winning the World Series. You might make the playoffs. Tigers might make the playoffs. If they get back into it, get to the trade deadline, get an offer they can't refuse, and it would seem like that's more of a white flag move, but you got to decide. The decision would be made by Scott Harris. Even though we're in a playoff spot, I'm going to significantly damage our short-term prospects here because the deal long-term is just too good. I don't think you can really thread the needle and do both. Because I got to tell you, I'll tell you what I'm not sure is justifiable. And maybe more than, I know that this is an overworked topic, but if they get back into this thing, they either need to sell Skubal or buy. Like, just give up and get rid of Skubal or buy. Because the lane with Skubal is running out. Like, that lane's about to merge right. Like, this lane is ending. And so you kind of got to put everything into this one last kick at the can with Tarek Skubal, or be realistic about it and say, even with him, and I'm less likely to be in this camp if they get themselves back into it, but you can ask yourself that very difficult question. I just don't think we can beat the Dodgers. Let's sell.
0: Well, this is more of a mid-July type topic, but for right now, I'm just bringing it up because I do think there is a scenario that could play itself out that could be really interesting for the Detroit Tigers in the future of their team. If they're still playing really well like they've started off the month of June and they get healthy in the rotation, that, yeah, okay, it on paper it sounds ludicrous to think that you can still be competing if you're going to trade away a two-time Cy Young winner. And yet, is it?
1: I think it's. kind of crazy, but
0: you have to. You're counting on things to happen. Like, you're counting on Troy Melton continuing to pitch like Troy Melton has pitched, which is incredible. Casey Mize being healthy and he's been the Casey Mize we've seen all season long, which is awfully good. And then if you get second half of last year, Justin Verlander, and Framber Valdez calms down a bit, all of a sudden you've got the rotation you thought you had going into the season. With Skubal, it's kind of crazy to think, but it's a little bit of a pipe dream right now. But we'll let it play out and see how things go over the next several weeks, because it could be obvious that this team all of a sudden to go 8-15 in the next 23 games, and then it's time to move on.
1: I still think the most likely case scenario is they won't claw all the way back in. I hope that they are somewhat defined as either an actual contender or an obvious seller.
0: Yeah, I mean, I kind of want that too, and yet I also don't mind the roller coaster as a fan, just because you always want to have some kind of hope. and

0: you know, this team just a week ago was 16 games below 500 and, what, 12 games out of first place?
1: Mm-hmm.
0: Now, a week later, they're 12 games under 500 and 9.5 games out of first place. So they are eating away at things.
1: All right, 248-539-9797. Let's go to Matt. You're on 97.1. Hello, Matt.
2: Hey, good morning, guys. So, Champ and Chump. Champ McGonigal, he's just been playing real good. You know, walk-off run, home run. He's been amazing since he's got here.
1: Unbelievable.
2: Chump, this is, and don't take this personal if it affects either one of you. This is just my opinion. But my Chump is everyone that's Team Yzerman. I feel for Dylan Larkin and why he wants to be traded, because Yzerman's been here 7 years. The only really significant move to me that he's made is acquiring Falk. You've done nothing in 7 years. If I'm Larkin, why do I want to keep playing for this team? You know, 2 years ago, you told us at the deadline, don't expect any help. You've done nothing. All right. I wouldn't want to play for this team either. I would want out. So I'm.
1: Hold on. Just to be safe here and to be clear, you said 2 years ago he told him don't expect any help?
2: Yeah. I don't know if you remember.
1: Did he say that? Did he actually?
2: Yes, he actually said that. And there's a clip of it. And you guys played it on the radio. It was at the trade deadline.
1: I don't remember him actually saying that, but. Fair enough.
2: It was either last year or 2 years ago when he was talking about the trade deadline, and he said, yeah, I don't expect any help, you guys. So I can't respect a coach or a GM that tells his team that. It's just, you've done nothing in 7 years. He has to go.
1: Well, here, I guess, you know, given I don't remember that comment, and that's fair, and that's my bad, I guess. Do you remember that comment when he said that?
0: Not that exactly, but I think I remember him after a trade deadline talking about how he wasn't going to add to the team because he didn't think that that they should have added at that point in time.
1: If the reality was a situation, he tried to swing a trade and he couldn't and said, don't expect any help, meaning I did what I could, but that nothing made sense. So, you know, don't expect a move here. Then, you know, given the context, I don't remember the context. I'm not saying Matt's wrong, okay? I just don't remember the context of when he said that, if he said it. So, fair enough. And there's not a lot of people who are Team Yzerman, by the way. I think it's one of the more uncomfortable things that's happened here, unfortunately, in Detroit sports, is that people love Steve Yzerman, and they want him to be successful in the worst way. It's really hard to watch the way this has played out because he's a legend. He's a legend, and he's built a championship team in the past, and the spinning of the wheels here in Detroit has been really uncomfortable. Really. So whoever he's chumping, it feels to me like there's fewer and fewer. That's a dwindling population.
0: That those are in Yzerman's camp.
1: Yeah, yeah. The other thing is, I'm not particularly all that worried about picking a side here, whether it's Yzerman or Larkin. I just see this as, all right, this is the reality. What's the opportunity? There's an opportunity here to make yourself, to change your organization and make the best of a bad situation. And I hope that Steve Yzerman has the wherewithal and Larkin has enough cachet that they can tap into some other team's talent base and make themselves better. It's not impossible.
0: Yeah, this whole situation is tough. Because you feel like you need to take a side.
1: I actually don't.
0: Well,
1: I don't feel like I need to.
0: I think you might be in the minority.
1: I think most
0: people look at this and they say, okay, do I want to be on the Yzerman side of this or do I want to be on Larkin's side of this? And frankly, it's probably all premature at this point because we don't know what all the facts are because neither side has come out and said anything. So it's really hard to determine that. What we do know, at least what the reporting is, and it's been substantiated by multiple people with multiple sources, but they said that Dylan Larkin did ask for a trade.
1: Mm-hmm.
0: All right, and they're certainly acting as if that's the case. And I think that kind of, you know, initially that's going to poison the well a little bit because if somebody wants out of town, people aren't happy about that. And Dylan Larkin was already trending into a polarizing figure,
1: mm-hmm.
0: not like Stafford, but he was trending in that direction where, you know, each year you throw another year on this team and they fail in the playoffs or fail to make the playoffs, or you throw another year and Dylan Larkin fails to lift his team and carry his team in the month of March –

0: And he starts to fall out of favor. And we've gotten plenty of calls over the last couple of years about trade Larkin, trade Larkin, trade Larkin. And now he's apparently asked for that trade. I just think that there still is evidence for enough people out there to today say that they would be more Team Yzerman than Team Larkin in this because of that.
1: I'm kind of waiting to hear more information before to say, okay, who's really at fault here. Here's what I know. I've seen a lot of really good stuff from Dylan Larkin in his role. I have seen less in Detroit of Yzerman in his role.
0: Yeah, and the previous caller said he hasn't done anything other than the Justin Falk move. I mean, he did trade for Alex DeBrincat, and Alex DeBrincat might be their best player. So the assets to get him you could live with. That's fine. They did add Justin Falk, and they're still not there, even though this is a team that won more games than the team that's in the Stanley Cup Finals right now. But look, that's just the way that the puck goes right now, and the Eastern Conference is weighted pretty heavily. It's a pretty impressive conference. It's just 1 year to the next, you never know what to expect with that. But this hurts Red Wing fans because they're not making the playoffs.
1: I can quickly shift one side or another if Yzerman strikes a great deal for the Red Wings and Larkin doesn't waive his no trade.
0: Oh, well, yeah.
1: I kind of think if you have a no-trade clause and you request a trade, you better open up the pool of teams that you can get traded to. I think if you want out, that's fine. We'll grant you your request, but you gotta help the organization out too because you're still under contract here.
0: Yeah, and the part that I still maintain is that Yzerman doesn't have to trade Dylan Larkin at all. So unless he gets his value, Dylan Larkin's a Red Wing. And it's not going to stop Steve Yzerman from doing what he has to do this offseason anyway, which is add more players to this team. You've got cap space to work with. Go do what you got to do. But I'm not counting on Dylan Larkin being traded by the draft night. I'm just not. And I know a lot of people think that that's the deadline. You got to get it done by then, but that's not the case. He's not going to move him unless he gets full value.
1: We got open lines 248-539-9797. Carson Anderson at Oakland Hills, the Detroit Sports Commission and Game Above Golf Classic. Our champ and chump nominations 10:35. Get yours in now. 97.1.
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6: All right, Doug Karsh alongside Scott Anderson. We are at Oakland Hills, the Detroit Sports Commission Game Above Golf Classic. 248-539-9797. Great to be with you here on a Monday. Beautiful sun is out and shining in. Oh, shining a little brighter. Feels a little better after that Tiger win yesterday, which was pretty darn good. Pretty darn impressive. Champa Chumpfeld's coming in. We'll have ours in a moment. Let's go to Mike next on 97.1. Hello, Mike.
7: Yes, I'd like to give my champ vote to Kevin McGonigal, a.k.a. Chuck Jesus. And then my chump vote is going to go to Josh Naylor for obvious reasons. And then he just also looks like a guy that participates in domestic violence.
6: Oh, good.
8: That's a little far.
6: Easy there, big fella.
8: That's unfair.
7: He has that face, but I know.
8: No, don't. That's just, I mean, I get it. You're trying to be funny and all, but that's uncalled for.
6: Yeah, we'll just move. We don't like Josh Naylor either.
8: Yeah.
6: I'll just say that.
8: Not a Josh Naylor fan. But don't have to go that far.
6: Man.
8: Say that to your friends, just not out in public, right?
6: Got a little dark there.
8: Yeah.
6: Look, guy plays the game hard, okay? If only I knew a Mariner. I guess we'll never know what kind of person he really is.
8: No? Yeah, well, you better keep that to yourself, too.
6: Maybe I should. Maybe I should. You know, the bottom line is, he was irritating as hell back in the Cleveland days. He's more irritating now that he's on a team that's torturing Detroit. In terms of what happened last year. Now, at least Tigers won this series. I would argue that the one that Seattle won last year in October was more important. But
8: oh, would you argue that?
6: I would argue that, yes. But
8: well, the thing is that, first of all, I get my Naylors confused, so it's hard to keep them straight. But that being said, Josh Naylor, if it was just one thing, you'd let it pass. But there were like three or four things that he did that were so irritating. But the throwing the oven mitt
6: weird
8: at Dylan Dingler's is sliding in to home. I mean, what is that?
6: I don't know, man.
8: You know, gets plunked appropriately so, and then you know gets sliding down to second base, and there's the barrel roll into it, and like that's, you know, that stuff's kind of uncalled for at this point in time. And I remember hearing, was it Dan Petra, I think, talking about it. He's like, look, back in my day, that was baseball, but this. This isn't back in the day anymore. This is 2026. It's a different time, different rules, and you can't do things like that. So, you know, he is what he is. He's an irritant, but yeah, he can also be a catalyst. And you know, guys like that, you don't mind having on your team, but you don't like playing against them, and you don't mind when your team decides to take matters in their own hands and drill them in the ribs or something like that. That's how they handle it.
6: Baseball justice. The game can police itself, and that was an example of the game policing itself, right?
8: Yes.
6: So time for our Champ of Chump nominations. Gator, I will start. My Champ of the Weekend is Jedi Robinson. Didn't you think what you saw from him this weekend was outstanding?
8: I've never seen anything better. I mean, as far as Jedis are concerned, I mean, it's tough to beat Jedi Robinson.
6: The goal he scored for Team USA at Soldier Field against the Germans was a thing of beauty. Obviously, conceding a goal in the first 90 seconds was suboptimal. Lost the game 2-1. They emptied the bench late. But, you know, I mean, there's some stuff there. Team USA might give some people problems come this World Cup, Paraguay Friday night, 9 o'clock, in their opener.
8: From context clues, I'm gathering that Jedi Robinson is a soccer player.
6: That is correct. And he scored a hell of a goal.
8: Did he?
6: He scored an unbelievable goal.
8: Oh, good for him.
6: Yep.
8: Oh, it was a friendly.
6: Yep.
8: It was a friendly.
6: Yep.

0: Okay, hold on. Hold on. Okay, go ahead and give your champ.
1: What?
0: Go ahead and give your champ.
1: Kevin McGonigal is my champ.
0: Mm-hmm.
1: Four hits, including a double and a homer. Plus, he had the walk-off single yesterday in the Tigers series win over the Mariners. He continues to exceed expectations in just his rookie season. And, yes, I think he should be an all-star.
0: My chump of the weekend is Josh Naylor for the weekend of toolishness that seemed to be pervasive throughout multiple games.
1: Very tool-esque.
0: Mm-hmm.
1: Tool-a-vicious.
0: Yes.
1: Yeah, nothing good there. My chump is... Again, it's tough because I think someone from this Larkin story has to be the chump at this point. We don't know the whole story here, but I'm going to give the early chump to Larkin because he's the one that asked for the trade, and now everybody knows it. If they were able to keep things quiet, then maybe Yzerman looks more like the villain because he moved him out or whatever. But it bothers me because you can be part of the reason that this team comes back. You'd be maybe the main reason this team comes back, and you've decided to bail on your teammates, and it's a bad look, particularly when you've only had 17 points in 27 March games over the last three seasons.
0: That is bad. You know, I guess the only thing I'll say is it possible to request a trade without it getting out? And was he any more responsible for it becoming public than anybody else is responsible?
1: I mean, I don't know.
0: I'm not going out of my way to defend him. Whatever.
1: The end result, it's a bad look because the reporting is that he's the one that asked for a trade.
0: Yeah.
1: So regardless of the reason, which we don't have yet, everybody's speculating. I think it's pretty safe to say he's frustrated with the futility of what's happened the last few years, but he's also going to have to take some ownership to that.
0: All right, so we've got plenty to get into. 248-539-9797, including your champ and chump votes. Get them in. Who should be singled out for having the best weekend? Who should be called out for having a weekend that stinks? We do it every Monday, and we post on our website on Tuesday who the people select as champ and chump of the weekend. We do it with phone calls. We do it with ticket texts. We do it with all kinds of tweets and posts on Twitch and YouTube. Here's what we got getting caught up from Racing Kid in Lansing. My champ is Denny Hamlin for winning at MIS for the second year in a row. Chump, Carson Hocevar and Eric Jones for finishing second and fifth and not defending their home turf. Interesting. I thought the Hocevar story was kind of cool that he finished second, but he's chumping him for not winning. Here, kid from Portage. Okay. My champ is Kevin McGonigal for continuing to play ball at an exceptional level for anyone, let alone a rookie. My champ is Yzerman for allowing the Red Wings to devolve to the point that the captain wants out. I mean, look, the Red Wings' futility under Steve Yzerman has been an uncomfortable, difficult watch. And my faith is my belief that he's going to be able to get it done is dwindled down to pretty much zero. It doesn't appear there's going to be a change. And so you just hope that at this point, maybe Steve Yzerman has learned from past mistakes that he made here in Detroit. And what he's about to do next will be his best work. That's where I am right now.
1: Well, I mean, it's a big chip to have in the trade market. And is it difficult because there's a no trade clause? It makes it a little more complicated, but in the end, Steve Yzerman is one that really does hold the power because he doesn't have to make the trade. Just because someone has requested to get out of town doesn't mean they get the free pass to get out of town. So we'll see how this plays out. Again, I don't think this is something that's going to be resolved in the next 2 weeks leading up to the NHL draft. I think it's something that's going to linger on a little bit until he gets the right package of players that he wants to move him. And if he doesn't get it, well, then Dylan Larkin's going to suit up as a Red Wing.
0: Next one from Brandon in a car. Champ the Detroit Tigers. Chump the Detroit Red Wings. Too much drama.
1: Yeah, there's a lot of drama.
0: Yep. Not enough winning and watching playoff hockey. I mean, that game Saturday night, Carolina-Vegas, was insane. Weird end.
1: It was a really unfortunate way to end a hockey game in double overtime that way.
0: Yep.
1: That sucks. I don't want to see a game end like that, but...
0: throw pucks on nets. That's why you throw pucks on nets.
1: Yeah, but I mean, and this one comes a weird play from behind the net, banks off the goaltender's pad in a weird way and goes into the net, and that sucks.
0: Yep. Roger in Huntington Woods, champ McGonigal, chump Yzerman, and Larkin.
1: Yeah, I could see challenge.

0: challenging them both, chumping them both. However, you're only supposed to chump one.
1: Yeah, I would like that. I guess I would like that person to expand a little bit more. Why chump them both? What about?
0: Well, there's full blame for both of them.
1: I know, but you know, I kind of understand it where everybody's at in this one. I don't know. I see something that hasn't worked, and here's an opportunity to completely change direction. And I see this entire story. I think a lot of people are way more mad about it than I am. I see this entire story as an opportunity to get better, get your team into a better place. And this hasn't worked. It just hasn't. And as much as, you know, trading your best player and a guy that at certain times in his career has looked phenomenal, including for Team USA. My God, does he play great. That's why I think he's going to go to a team and somebody's going to pay the price because they're going to know if we put him next to the right guy, he will look like Team USA Dylan Larkin. But Dylan Larkin hasn't produced in Detroit.
0: Well, he hasn't produced in the last few years.
1: In March.
0: That's been the big problem with it, right? So that's why I think he shoulders a lot of the blame, and that's why I think he's, right now, he gets the chump vote over Yzerman. But again, we don't know the full story. We don't know what was said in the offseason between the two that led to this discussion or led to the decision that Dylan Larkin says he wants out.
1: 248-539-9797. Get more of your champ and chump votes in. We will get an update on Kang, who golfed in that celebrity. He was a celebrity in a golf outing over the weekend. And we gave him some advice last week as a non-golfer. We'll see how it went today at 11:02 here on Carson Anderson on the road from the Detroit Sports Commission Game Above Golf Classic here on 97.1. 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
1: Four. Every day, 70,000 puppies or kittens are born in the U.S. Cute, right? What's not cute is that half of all litters are accidents, which leads to millions killed in shelters each year. Turns out, those little cuties can get pregnant sooner than you think. But here's the good news. You can stop the accident before it happens. 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
4: Player from Detroit. We will get to that today at 11:30 here on Karsh and Anderson. 248-539-9797. Talking a lot about the Tigers and Dylan Larkin on this Monday morning from the Detroit Sports Commission Game Above Golf Classic. Glad to be with you. In the meantime, Tigers, look, we knew they weren't going to lose every game or 6 out of 7 or go 6-22 every month the rest of the year. We knew at some point they'd start to turn it around. I don't think it's a coincidence that they started to turn it around when they got some guys back healthy, which is reassuring because it can tell you that maybe the core players that they put together actually can't compete. The question is,

0: Close. Plus 470 to make the playoffs as it stands right now. So still a long way to go before they're taken seriously. There's like 10 teams in the American League ahead of them in terms of odds to make the playoffs. So one good week of baseball doesn't erase an entire month of just disastrous baseball. But it's a start, right?
1: Well, I suspect if we looked at this last week, that the odds would have been way worse.
0: It probably would have been like plus 800, right, something in that territory. But look, you know, little pulse, making people at least, if you've gone from not paying attention to checking on the score, or maybe you started watching it, listening to the games again, whatever. Everybody can do with their free time whatever they want, but it definitely feels like they at the very minimum have got themselves back on people's radar with this recent good play and an exciting win nonetheless. Yesterday's win was fun.
1: Well, it was a lot of fun, yeah. It's the way the team battled back, and, you know, you're getting contributions from not just the guys you would have expected. Like, Riley Green wasn't getting it done yesterday. Dylan Dingler didn't get it done yesterday. Kerry Carpenter didn't get it done yesterday. But Wenzel Perez, you know, he's improved dramatically over the last 10 games. He's raised his OPS like 130 points over the last 10 games, and he's come through with some pretty big moments. And with Wenzel, the way I look at it, you had those three players that bottom of the roster guys, Jamai Jones, Zach Short, Wenzel Perez. Wenzel, to me, has the highest upside of those three guys before any of this happened, before he started hitting again a little bit, and he still does. So he's a guy that's going to find himself on this roster still. The other two guys, probably not so much, or at least we don't know. I mean, Zach Short's got a chance to stick around for a little bit because of his defensive ability. Mm-hmm. He's right-handed. He's done a better job of hitting against lefties than Jamai Jones. But as far as I'm concerned, I'd send Jamai Jones down or release him or whatever you got to do. At this point, I reached my limit yesterday. You know, let's give him the opportunity, runners on base, see what he can do. And he can't. If he's a specialist at this point, based on what he did last year. Last year, he killed left-handed pitching. His OPS was well over 900. This year, the OPS is, I believe, 576 or something like that. It's below 600 against lefties. They're cherry-picking their opportunities with Jamai Jones to maximize the return, which is to play him against left-handed pitching, and he's not delivering. So I have a solution. The solution is Corey Jalks, who is playing at Toledo. He's 30 years old. He's got nearly 500 at-bats of major league experience under his belt. So what you're getting with him is somebody who probably understands the only role he's going to have in a major league team is to be a pinch hitter, is to be a situational guy. And against lefties this year at Toledo, his OPS is well over 1,000. He's hitting .381 against lefties, and he's an outfielder. So it's essentially the same thing Jamai Jones could provide, except he's actually hit lefties this year, albeit at Triple-A. Well, why not sell him out? Because I'm not blocking anybody's return. I'm not expecting Corey Jalks to be a guy who's going to be competing for, you know, an everyday roster spot. I'm needing to get somebody else off the bench to be a right-handed hitter against left-handed pitching.
0: Well, it'd be good. I mean, at this point, why not? There's a number of players down at AAA that are journeyman kind of guys. He is one of them. So 248-539-9797. Frank is next on 97.1. Hello, Frank.
2: Hi. How you guys doing?
1: Hi, okay. Hi, Frank.
2: Hey, I think the main reason for the Tigers and the Red Wings problems is that Mr. Mike Ilitch passed away. Mr. Chris Ilitch is not doing the same job with the same vigor that Mike did. And I don't blame Stevie Eiserman. He's probably got his hands tied, but he's man enough to take the heat.
0: Well, you know, they spent pretty much right up to the salary cap the last few years.
2: Yeah, that's true.
0: So that's how true. Would they be? How would they be? I mean, there could be other ways. It could be.
2: I just got to believe that Mr. Mike would have spent more even if we went over the salary cap.
1: Well, you can't.
0: You can't.
1: That's what the word cap means.
0: And then some leagues have hard caps, some leagues don't. This one's a hard cap.
2: Oh, okay. All right. I understand. All right.
0: Look, the correlation between Chris Ilitch's ownership and the lack of success is there. Baseball, there is no cap. I think that we confirmed this is the highest Tiger payroll of all time.
1: I'm not sure. I think it's real close to it. I forget what they had in the mid-2010.

0: was higher.
1: Yeah, this is pretty.
0: Did the sell off?
1: Yeah, they're pretty high. I might be wrong on that. I'm in no rush to defend it because there hasn't been championships, but some of the criticisms, I don't know that they hold water. I think the biggest criticism might be if I'm gonna levy one, it would be perhaps a bit too loyal. Certainly moving on from Steve Yzerman would be justifiable. I mean, I don't. The proof of concept here in Detroit, there's nothing to be shown yet.
0: It would be. Look, I'm a huge Steve Yzerman fan. I wish nothing but success. I'm very hopeful that he can, you know, get things in the right direction. But it's been a long time, and it hasn't happened. And if Chris Ilitch decided that he wanted to change up as general manager, mm-hmm. I wouldn't complain about it. I'm also not calling for it. So we'll see what he has to do here. He's got a big move to make.
1: Well, hey, look, there's a lot riding on this next decision. Is probably this will be the telltale moment of his time in Detroit. It might be his last chance to really do something of significance here and turn this thing around for the Detroit Red Wings. We are at the Detroit Sports Commission Game Above Golf Classic at Oakland Hills here on 97.1.
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8: 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Kang's back at our studios. We're at the Detroit Sports Commission Game Above Golf Classic at Oakland Hills. Kang, you played golf Friday in a charity event, and we talked to listeners and tried to help you as you're not a golfer. You play basically once, maybe twice a year. How did it go?
9: I'm ready for my tour card. Is golf hard? Is golf supposed to be hard? I mean, it is a difficult sport, obviously. I'm joking. But you know what? When you go out there and you just have a good time and you relax, have good weather, good people, it's really fun, actually. And it actually made me want to golf more. So that's a good thing, right? Yeah.
10: Okay. That is great, though.
8: So it was a scramble format, right?
9: Yep. And that's probably why I want to golf more, because I don't have to play my ball.
8: Yeah, that does help. And the funny thing is, we found out that you were playing with an acquaintance of mine and his son, and the son is a stick, man. He, Silas carried the day, from
9: yes,
8: what I understand.
9: Silas, very good golfer. The funny thing to me, though, is it made me laugh, at least. It didn't make everyone else laugh, was he's 15 years old, Silas, right? And he, like you just said, a stick, like just smooth swing, great contact. We played his ball most of the day. And people would say, wow, you're really good. How long have you been golfing? And he would say, a year. And people would lose their minds. They were happy, and then they were, like, pissed really quick.
10: Yeah.
9: What do you mean you've been playing a year? A year? They thought he'd been playing, like, since he was 7 or whatever. No. He literally picked up and started playing a year ago, and he's better than most. It's pretty funny to me. I laughed.
8: How about your ball striking? Anything to talk about? Did it go well at all?
9: I had a couple decent shots, and obviously mostly poor shots, you know. But I never really, like, I don't think I embarrassed myself at all. I didn't, like, chunk it. If anything, I kind of topped it a little bit too a couple times, you know. But other than that, decent. Had a couple shots that were, I think we played one of my balls, actually. I think when we got to the green,

0: Mine might have been closest, but someone else might have a better angle. But so I had a couple decent shots. And that's all it takes, okay, right, for you to fall in love with the game, they say, or something like that. You're chasing that one shot again or something?
1: Yeah. You usually get that one shot towards the end of the round. It brings you back for the next one.
0: I putted for a team birdie. One of those. I got mine in there. So I think I did that. I helped out a little bit. And by the way, I was the vibes guy. All right. As long as everyone's having a good time, it's me, man. Keep vibes up.
2: Sure. Yep. Glue guy is what I call him on the air Friday. He's a glue guy on this team.
0: But you know, it's so important, right, the people that you golf with, and they were great people. So it worked out.
2: That does help. What was the charity, by the way?
0: Poppy. It's for like a early pregnancy loss, infant loss. Yeah, now I got to look it up again. I totally forgot. It's Poppy.
2: Okay, no, it's fine. Yeah. I put you on the spot. Yeah.
0: Sorry, man.
2: We'll pass it along before the show is done, and people can contribute, obviously, if they so choose. But so you might come back.
0: Oh, I'm definitely coming back. Oh, for the game of golf? I thought you meant to the golf outing.
2: No.
0: I might come back for the golf on my own. It's the Poppy Project, by the way. Okay. Yeah, I'll be back, man. Maybe you guys should we do a little show outing or what?
2: I'd love to.
1: Yeah.
2: I think it'd be, we've done it once before. And, you know, I mean, the one thing that unfortunately with this game that it requires, unfortunately, is practice. It really does.
1: That would help.
2: Yeah. So time at the range is pretty much helpful. So there you go. All right. Well, glad it went well for you. I do have a bit of an update that we will get to a little bit later on. I did go to Chicago this weekend. So I scouted out Hammond as best I could, which was quite eye-opening. Story of the weekend, though, is, well, it's kind of twofold here in Detroit. One is the Tigers, who got it together in the last week and have won 5 of 6. They sweep Tampa at Tampa. They take 2 of 3 from Seattle. They were playing teams that were bad and losing, and then they played good teams and suddenly started to turn it around, which makes you wonder, what the hell is going on, right?
1: Doug, what the hell is going on?
2: It's hard to say. But they're winning more, which is excellent. And there's nothing like a baseball team in the summertime that's competing, so let's hope that they can keep it up and compete here for some time. So chance here for them to cut into the lead, whether it be the wild card, which they are – what, 5.5 back? 5.5 back? 5.5 back, right?
1: You said 5.5 back.
2: Yeah, with 96 games to go, or in the division, which is a little bit more of a challenge. But anyway, we will be getting back into the Tigers here in a moment. Let's welcome in Dan Gavitt, who is a senior vice president of basketball with the NCAA, who is here in Detroit for this event today. And Dan, thank you for being with us.
3: Thanks for having me on. Great to be at Oakland Hills. Beautiful day.
2: And you are out here to support this event, but obviously with Detroit getting the Final Four this coming year, tell us a little bit about Detroit's bid and how that went down.
3: Yeah, very excited to be coming back for the men's Final Four here. Second time ever. First since 2009, as you know. The Detroit Sports Commission did a great job with Michigan State University in bidding for this event. And the Men's Basketball Committee approved it a few years ago. And now we're just months away. We come every month to the Final Four site starting in June before the April event. And so this is our first official meeting with the local organizing committee and with Ford Field and the hotels downtown, and we'll start doing some serious planning here now that we've put the 26 event to bed in Indianapolis.
1: How many years in advance do you need to have before you start, you know, laying things out in the future? Like the bid comes out, and then when does it come to fruition?
3: Well, it can be as many as 5 years or so, 5 or 6 years out. We are awarded out right now through 2031, and we'll start a new process. We'll award new Final Four sites next summer for 2032 through 2036. So you have to go far out, not necessarily because of the venues. Oftentimes the venues are available. You know, the NFL's not playing their season in April, of course. But we need to get hotels secured and convention center space secured. That's what is what drives having to do it so far in advance.
2: So for Detroit, what stands out about the Detroit bid? What makes Detroit unique in any way, whether it be from a challenge perspective or what Detroit brings to a table that makes it a good spot for a Final Four?
3: I think the passion of the community, honestly. You know, it's a great basketball area, the city of Detroit, the state of Michigan. There's great history here. The NCAA tournament's been held in and around the state of Michigan since 1963. There's been 46 NCAA tournament games here in four different cities.

0: across the state. Of course, Michigan State, our host institution, as well as the University of Michigan, two incredible basketball programs. So I think it's the passion. And honestly, you know, I think there was some hesitation about coming back to Detroit after 2009 because of some of the challenges that the city had. But the success of the NFL draft being here really, I think, convinced the basketball committee and staff that, that Detroit had come back and could host a major event like that again.
1: Interesting. What were some of the challenges in 2009?
0: Well, I'm not sure there were challenges per se. I mean, but some of the subsequent years after that, you know, obviously the city has, you know, has had its challenges. And now it's just amazing, the renaissance here and how this place has come back so strong and is certainly, a great area for basketball, an area that we feel like the national championship should be played. And so it just took a while for, you know, to come back and to have that confidence it could be a really successful event again.
2: So how often are you scouting Detroit over the last few years? How many times have you been here to check out, make sure things are, you know, where they need to be?
0: Quite a bit, yeah. I mean, at least once a year. We've had regionals here, of course. Back a few years ago, we had Purdue beat Tennessee at Little Caesars. So we've been here quite a bit. I come for regular season events as well to see Michigan State or Michigan play, Oakland. So in and out at least once a year.
1: All right, so you oversee the men's championship, the March Madness tournament. We've got a ton of calls about tournament expansion. I'm sure you get asked about it a ton.
0: Yeah, sure.
1: Tell us a little bit about the biggest motivating factor, because we get more people wondering why than anything else, because they think March Madness is perfect.
0: Yeah.
1: So this is something you oversee. Yeah. I ask you, why?
0: Yeah, great question. And we've certainly heard all the, you know, feedback. This was a 2-year-plus process the basketball committee and staff underwent to consider whether or not to expand the tournament. What's happened in Division I is that it's grown significantly. Since the last time the tournament expanded to 64 teams, and that was 1985, 40 years ago, there's 80 Division I schools that have joined that level. And there's also, as you guys well know, been huge conference realignment. The Big Ten right at the top of that list with the ACC, with having 18 different schools now in the Big Ten. The SEC and the Big 12 have 16. So the reason for the expansion is that Division I's gotten bigger, and the confluence of power programs that invest a lot of money have gotten to a smaller number of conferences, bigger conferences, conferences that feel like it's harder to get into the NCAA tournament now with the field size of 68. And so that's why the committee's ultimately decided to expand to, by 8 teams. It's a pretty modest expansion, and it's really meant to meet the needs of the conferences and schools for the next 20 years. Honoring what's been so great about the tournament for the last 50 years, but evolving it because it was not in conferences' minds meeting the needs of their member institutions.
2: Are you at all worried that adding more teams could water down the tournament, or that it may help undermine the importance of the regular season, or should they do away with conference tournaments, or?
0: Yeah, no, I mean, I first of all, it's just going to provide 8 more opportunities to, you know, for a team to come in and play as an at-large team. Those games we played on Tuesday and Wednesday, what we're going to call now the opening round. By Thursday at noon, when the tournament's first round starts, it's exactly the same tournament we've all known and loved for many, many years. It's a very small compromise to, you know, to get more access where conferences and schools felt like they needed the access. Do I think it waters it down? Well, yeah. I mean, it depends on how you define water down. You know, will there be some more marginal teams that will be in the field now that weren't in the field? Sure. But there are teams like Texas was one of the last teams in the field this year, and they went all the way to the Sweet 16, came away from tipping from Purdue from going to Elite Eight. The quality and depth of basketball now is so great that some of these teams will certainly win games in the tournament. Do I think it's going to hurt the regular season? I really don't. I've heard that argument a lot. I think it could actually encourage power programs to play more significant non-conference games in November, December, because the threat of losing, the risk of losing is much less now, you know, having the opportunity to have 8 more spots in the field. So I think it could actually enhance the earlier part of the season. And then, you know, the other argument that I hear sometimes is, well, schools will coast, or the games at the end of the season won't be as meaningful. I don't believe that at all, because teams are always going to be vying for better seeding and for, you know, regular season finish in their conference tournament. So that's just not a thing to me at all. So it is a compromise.

0: compromise of sorts, you know, to meet the needs, like I said, of what the membership thinks, you know, is important for the future. Look, in an ideal world, you could argue that it should be a 64-team tournament. But we went way back beyond that 15 years ago to go to 68.
1: Is there a crazy venue possibility in the next 10 years that nobody's even thought of that you have for the tournament?
0: Well, I don't know if it's crazy, but we are going to Las Vegas for the Final Four the year after Detroit. Years ago, you would never have thought that because the NCAA didn't have championships in Las Vegas for the longest time. So that'll be exciting to be on the Strip in Vegas. I don't know about crazy. You know, we considered the great venue in Los Angeles where the Rams play. They bid for a Final Four, came real close, weren't awarded. Part of the challenge there is it's not fully enclosed. It's covered, but it has like open air. You know, like it's just a big property that has. And I was there for the CFP Championship game a few years ago, and they had terrible weather, rain that kind of came in almost sideways, and so. I don't think we're going to risk going somewhere real crazy with the national championship because, if it's an event in November, you can recover. If it's a national championship, you got to be sure you can pull it off.
2: Dan Gavitt runs the March Madness tournament here. Detroit hosting the next Final Four at the Detroit Sports Commission Game Above Golf Classic. All right, so the cynic, and we get this, says it's all about money and you're on your way to 128 teams. What would you say to that person?
0: Well, money is important. I will not dispute that. I mean, we were able to make a deal with our broadcast partners, CBS and TNT Sports, to support expansion. It's a $300 million deal over 6 years, an average of $50 million a year. And because of that, about $130 million will go back to the membership in terms of units for basketball performance in the basketball tournaments. That's important in today's day and age with revenue sharing as it is. I don't see anywhere near 128. I'm not sure. Within the 3.5 weeks window that we have to play a tournament right now, this is the most number of teams you can have because in order to be larger than that, you would have to move conference tournaments. There's not enough time to get conference tournaments played in the window they're in and play this event before the weekend, before the Masters on CBS. So I don't see that happening, at least not in my tenure, and I don't think anytime soon. I think 76 is really the optimal and maximum number.
2: Anything else new on the horizon that college basketball fans could be looking forward to? I know you guys always got stuff cooking, so anything you can hint that's coming up?
0: Well, in this area in particular, next season should be a fantastic season, right? I mean, the defending champs trying to get back here to defend their tournament championship, the Michigan Wolverines, and then, of course, Tom Izzo's going to have a great team too, a top 10 team with some players that he has back and some great freshmen coming in. So just that alone should be very exciting for fans in this state. New things, The Players Era event is an event that's now becoming more and more valuable for the start of the season. That event gets played out in Las Vegas in November. There's 24 teams that are playing in that event on ESPN. And we're going to actually tip off the season this year with a game at the Vatican between Notre Dame and Villanova, where they'll play in front of Villanova alum Pope Leo.
2: Wow.
0: Pretty cool.
2: Wow. That's awesome.
0: Who's a Chicago native.
2: One other thing, you're in charge of broadcasting as well.
0: Yeah.
2: Streaming.
0: Yeah.
2: How is streaming, what is it bringing to the table? Because it is something that fans are challenged with, is all the different streaming services.
0: 100%. And, there's challenge because of the expense of it, because of the challenge of switching from devices, and streaming services. What it brings to properties is younger demo, younger viewers. We've seen it with the NBA on NBC. When those games are on Peacock, the average age of the viewer is 10 years younger than those fans that are watching on NBC or ABC, ESPN. And we've seen that, too, with March Madness Live for the NCAA tournament. So it is a way to bring younger viewers into fandom for your event. But it is, the balance is, the expense of it, the challenge of switching from one device to another or one streaming service to another, which has gotten the attention of the Department of Justice as well with the NFL, right?
2: Yeah. So I do have one more question.
0: Sure.
2: Between Dusty May and Tom Izzo, I'm sure you hear opinions in the head coach of Michigan and Michigan State.
0: Sure.
2: What are your conversations with those guys like?
0: Well, Tom tried to call me this morning, actually. We were trading messages. Two great guys. I've known Tom much longer. Known Tom for

0: probably 25, 30 years. He is just one of the all-time best, in my opinion. Just an incredibly quality guy, obviously a Hall of Fame coach as well. So well respected by his peers, and cares. He puts time and effort into the game, looking after the game, serving on the NABC board. Dusty's done an incredible job early in his career. I mean, you know, taking Florida Atlantic to a Final Four appearance, and then of course winning the national championship this year. And he's a pretty young guy, you know, pretty, you know, relatively new in the business when you compare him to Tom Izzo, for example. So this state is blessed with two great coaches, as well as other ones too. Greg Campy, an incredible coach.
1: I was about to ask you about Greg. He's opinionated as well.
2: He's a member here, I think.
0: I know he is, yeah. And a good friend and a great guy, yeah. Cares a lot about the game as well.
1: Dan Gavitt, Senior VP of Basketball, NCAA. Thanks for stopping by.
0: Thanks for having me, guys. Appreciate you.
1: It's a Detroit Sports Commission Game Above Golf Classic, and of course in support of the Detroit Sports Commission, which helped bring the Final Four to Detroit next spring. It is Carson Anderson here on 97.1.
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0: probably was honest. What I said, cynics say is just about money. And he's like, well, yeah.
1: I mean, money's important, is what he said.
0: Yeah. And look, maybe the expansion to 72 isn't going to be any kind of big deal at all. The one thing I've heard a lot is that there really is this small window where you can't, because of their TV contracts, between the conference tournament and the Masters, there's just not a ton of time for March Madness to add way more teams. It just gets unrealistic because the window is so small. Unless they start jamming in, like, playing games, teams having to play, like, 2 days in a row, back-to-back, or, I mean, it just... And I don't think they'd go for that.
1: No, but it's not going to surprise me if the money becomes more important than conference tournament money. If it becomes larger than that, then they'll just start doing away with conference tournament.
0: There's something to be said for that, because I'm not sure. Conference tournaments have always been a really tricky deal. I used to go to the Big Ten tournament every year. I probably went to like the first 10 of them. I remember broadcasting live from down in Indianapolis doing weekend shifts here at 97.1, where I'm down in Indy because I was like, this is an important event I got to be at. And then we had a boss come in and pointed out that it is one of the conference tournaments are so strange because in the moment they feel like a huge deal, right?
1: Mm-hmm.
0: But when the brackets come out, it's almost like the conference tournaments get completely wiped off the mat immediately. Like, nobody's talking about who won the ACC tournament. They're talking about what seed everybody is.
1: Well, I think we've seen it personally with the Big Ten tournament over the last, I don't know how many years. It just doesn't seem important at all. And I think largely because both Michigan and Michigan State have been very good programs, and you know they're in the tournament, and how much are they really going to improve their seeding when they get to a conference tournament? You know, the big conferences... The tournaments don't make as much sense. It makes sense from a money-making standpoint.
0: Yeah.
1: But, you know, at some point, I think that the NCAA tournament money would make more sense than the Big Ten tournament, the conference tournament money. But, for, as I call them, the crap conferences, when those teams and those conferences, it means a lot more to those conferences because they have an opportunity to get somebody in who normally wouldn't get in. The Big Ten tournament... You know, it doesn't seem like that's anywhere near a possibility.
0: No. So we'll see how it plays itself out. All right, look, we've got a Tiger team that had an extremely hot week. And keeping it in context, we always try to be as responsible as we can possibly be and not get carried away with the changing of what this truly means. You can do with it whatever you want. If you're a fan and you think, hey, they're back and they're going to the playoffs, that's fine. And if you are completely unmoved by winning 5 of 6 last week against some of the better teams in the American League, that's fine too. I will say that it is at least encouraging from a standpoint of here's a team that when they got guys back, it's too early to say that that's going to be the perfect elixir, but there's no doubt that it's been, it happened right when Carpenter and Glaber came back. Right when they came back, started winning again.
1: Yeah, and a month changed over, and here you go. And it's, Glaber Torres is so important to this team because of the

0: quality of at bats he gives you. He can get on base and draw a walk. He can deliver the big hit. He's got some pop in the bat. This is a guy, you know, used to hit a ton of homers, and it's changed over the years. And he plays a solid second base. You know what you're getting with him. It's just a steady major league ball player, borderline all star. They missed him dearly. And Kerry Carpenter is another guy who clearly has pop in the bat. Wasn't off to a great start in terms of batting average, but his OPS was well above average. And for a team that struggled to find bats hitting for a healthy OPS, they desperately needed to get these guys back. And having these guys back in the top five in the lineup, it makes things more interesting for the rest of the lineup and how A.J. Hinch wants to lay things out and, you know, can protect some guys as well and get them better at bats because you can't just pitch around them. So it's fun to see this kind of, you know, it's a little bit of a transformation. Not going to say it's a complete transformation because it's only six games, and we all understand that. But, they got an opportunity to start another series tomorrow night. And, these are big games coming up. They're division games. You get Minnesota, and then you get Cleveland. So it's important that they do some damage here.
1: In the meantime, we got to talk about this short list that Dylan Larkin apparently approved of tradable teams that he would be traded to. And it is short, and I'm curious as to what your thoughts are on that. We'll get to that today at 11:35 in the noon hour. A deal that could get Scooble? According to ESPN insiders, they say this might be the one that gets it done. That in the noon hour here on Carson Anderson here on 97.1.
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1: Nine. A clash on Capitol Hill over farm costs. I'm C.J. Miller, and this is Michigan Ag Today News. A House Ag Committee hearing erupted into a fierce war of words last Thursday as Democratic Ranking Member Angie Craig clashed with Agriculture Secretary Brooke Rollins over the state of the American farm economy.
2: This is...
3: Madam Secretary, do you know what reclaiming my time.
2: Okay, I just ask you not to be so rude.
1: That was Secretary Rollins firing back at Representative Craig, who repeatedly hammered Rollins over rising input costs and massive farm financial losses. The tension peaked when Craig challenged Rollins directly on exact economic figures.
2: So you think we walked in the door?
3: I'm going to ask the questions here today.
2: Okay, I would love a question.
3: Do you know how much money farmers lost last year? It was $28 billion. You're the Secretary of Agriculture. $28 billion.
2: Well, it depends how you calculate that, because I don't think you're taking into account all the crop protection, all the insurance, all of the different programs that went through to support our farmers.
1: The contentiousness continued when Craig confronted Rollins over diesel prices.
3: What's the national average of farm diesel right now?
2: The national average
3: of farm diesel. Yeah, what's the diesel?
2: Has increased because of the Iranian conflict.
3: How much was it? How much is it right now?
2: Before the Iranian conflict, it had gone way up. All inputs under the last administration increased about 40%. That's what we inherited.
3: Reclaiming my time. Madam Secretary, Joe Biden is no longer the president of the United States. Mr. Trump is. You own these numbers at this point in time.
1: In a blistering closing statement at the end of the hearing, Craig characterized Rollins' testimony as nothing more than a scripted political show.
3: We have before us an agriculture secretary who is giving a wonderful performance for a reality TV president, a performance that is scripted, rehearsed, and frankly disingenuous. A performance that falls flat because it's not based on anything real, but based on what she thinks the president wants farmers to hear.
1: Rollins defended the administration's actions, citing federal support safety nets. But Craig maintained that farm families across the U.S. are facing disappearing margins and high debts due to President Trump's ongoing tariff policies.
4: Farmers know that every season starts long before the weather warms. The planter rolls and the first seed goes into the ground. It starts with soil. 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
7: A largely dry day trying to unfold over Michigan. I'm Chief Meteorologist Ryan Martin. Let's take a look at the Michigan farm forecast. We've got moisture to the west, moisture developing to the south, but I think it waits until late afternoon, early evening to start to nose into southwestern Michigan. Now, once it starts, moisture is going to try and spread over the rest of the state overnight tonight through tomorrow, and I think we have a secondary batch of moisture that wants to move through here on Wednesday into early Thursday. Long story short, there's plenty of action coming through this week. May even see another round of thunderstorms for Friday early morning. Combined for this week, let's pencil in anywhere from a quarter to 1.5 inches easily. If we get some stronger thunderstorms, which, to be clear, I am expecting for tomorrow, but if we get those stronger thunderstorms, rain totals for the week can be closer to 2 inches. Good rain's coming through. Now, once we get into the weekend, we start to dry down a little bit. I think Saturday and Sunday both are going to turn out partly to mostly sunny, and then we get into a little bit of moisture early next week before kind of a timely moisture pattern through the rest of the week. Not looking at near as much moisture next week as we're seeing this week.

0: days next week likely are Wednesday. And then we follow that up with temperatures that are slightly cooler. Big time moisture trying to develop the weekend of the 20th and 21st. I'm meteorologist Ryan Martin.
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3: Dependent upon how this list, like what it, how serious this list is, and if this is truly it and this it only, I think it's the odds of him being a Red Wing next year goes up actually pretty significantly.
4: Yeah, I would agree with you. I mean, I would agree with you.
3: What do you do if you have if, even if I had a competitive offer from a Minnesota, okay, mm-hmm. but somebody else had a better offer, I'd be like, I like Minnesota's offer. I would make Minnesota's offer, except Anaheim's offer is way better.
4: Right.
3: And he didn't put in, I'm not taking pennies on the dollar here. I'm going to give him, trade him to the team that offers me the best package, period. And if he won't waive the no trade clause to go where I say, then, he's only going to Florida, Vegas, or Minnesota if I'm running the Red Wings. He's only going to, in which case there'd be big problems. But you'd be my right-hand man, so we'd be good. Florida, Vegas, and Minnesota, he's only going to one of those three teams if one of those three teams is literally the highest bidder out of all the teams in the NHL. Period. Otherwise, you're a Red Wing next year. And if you don't like it and you're going to sit out, that's fine. But, I mean, how can you do anything other than what's in the best interest of the Red Wings? And quite frankly, I know that Steve Yzerman is in a it sounds like he's in a very sheltered place. I think by design. I don't think Steve Yzerman's here to make friends. I don't think Steve Yzerman's here to hang out. I think Steve Yzerman's here to win a Stanley Cup. That's his ultimate goal. And I think he has a very tight-knit group of people close to him. And they're the only ones that kind of even know what's going on. And I even think some of those don't know what's going on.
4: I
3: think Yzerman is specifically and intentionally isolated. Do you agree with that?
4: I think that is incredibly accurate.
3: Okay. So he may not hear the criticism, but he has to understand. You would have to think that he is aware that this has been a long run without a playoff spot, right?
4: Yeah. No, I think he hears the criticism.
3: Yeah.
4: What I don't think he does, I think what he also said was true, is that he may not let his close circle around him know what he's thinking at this point. I would imagine
3: he's fine.
4: Yeah, no.
3: You run it your way.
4: Yeah, yeah. I think he's got his right hand man and Chris Draper, and those two probably are the only ones that know what they're really thinking. Until it's time to start asking around and bring in your scouting department and talk about, you know, players and other teams that you should covet and how you should move forward with this, and does it make sense? And the whole conversation starts, okay, Dylan wants to be traded. I'm looking at every team in the NHL at that point. Mm-hmm. I'm not looking at this three-team list yet. You know, hopefully by this point, they've had enough time to digest this all, and they've got their board of all, you know, the 32 teams in the NHL, and then they're going to figure out, okay, this is the package we want from all 32 teams, or these are the players we covet. And you can rank them. Or you say that it's this or nothing. You know, then you start to scrap it. Hey, Anaheim isn't going to give us this. All right, they're off the list. Hey, Minnesota's not willing to give us this. Hey, they're off the list. Or whatever the case is. But I don't think that you just sit there, if you're Steve Yzerman, look at only three teams. You can't do that.
3: It doesn't make any sense. It just doesn't make any sense from Eiserman's perspective to narrow the focus that much. And you know what I would do, too? I would talk to every team that has interest. I would get the best offer, and I would take that offer, and I'd say, okay, fine, here's the best offer. Florida, Vegas, Minnesota, do better than this.
4: Yeah.
3: And if you can't, then I'm not wishing ill will on anyone, but Larkin's out of luck. If Yzerman does this the right way, if he gets some offer and Florida, Vegas, and Minnesota won't top it, sorry.
4: Well, and this is where I think it can get interesting if this lingers through like the middle of the summer, and now you get past the July 1st date, which is with free agency and trades. Well, free agency begins. You can trade, I guess, anytime you want. But when free agency starts in July 1st, is if the Red Wings add to this team, or if they make another trade to add to this team, this roster, is it possible that Dylan Larkin says, okay, you've actually improved this team well beyond what I thought. I want to come back.
3: If they do something else that makes it.
4: If they go out and get Tuck, for example,
3: right?
4: You know, go out and spend some money on and go get that player. And this is a summer where, you know, some of that criticism comes in on it could be valid. If people are critical of Chris Illich for not spending money, they've got money under cap.
3: They've got plenty of cap space.
4: So go ahead and use it, and then you can hang on to Dylan Larkin. Because now, Dylan Larkin counts against the cap space.
3: Here's one of the problems, though. The problem is when this got out publicly, any free agent looking at this situation is going to go, the captain that that team wants out, do I want to go there? And even if the captain doesn't get traded, why does the captain want out? Am I getting myself into a toxic locker room, toxic situation? That becomes another challenge.
4: Well, guys,
3: they're going to have to convince. They do. They're going to have to convince somebody. And maybe if you go to Larkin and say, then you just pulled Tuck's name out of the blue, but you go to Larkin and say, if we sign him, will you feel differently? And by the way, if you will feel differently, call him and tell him this is nothing other than you want to win and you want to win now. But you think if you can get an Alex Tuck that you're going to win now in Detroit.
4: Yeah, and by the way, we're saving some space for the following year for your buddy, Quinn Hughes.
3: Yeah.
4: We'd like to bring him on board, too, just so you know that would be a plan. I don't know. Look, that's a lot of talk. Nobody's going to know what happens until it happens because that's how Steve Yzerman operates.
3: All right, Wing fans, your reaction. Three teams on the list. Just three. I feel about it. Is this something that is does it mean that Larkin might be coming back? And can he come back? That's the other thing is, can he come back, right? 248-539-9797. It's Carson Anderson on the road at the Detroit Sports Commission Game Above Golf Classic at Oakland Hills in support of, the Final Four is coming to Detroit next spring. It is Carson Anderson here on 97.1.
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4: Hey, guys.
3: Hey.
4: Hey, I just want to say a couple things real quick. If, for whatever reason, we do end up going with Florida, the starter on that deal is Esa Lundell and this year's first-round draft pick, which I think is like number 8 or 9. Like that's got to be the deal. Otherwise, it's a non-starter. The only way
5: I think it's a 9th pick overall. There's what Florida has this year.
4: Yeah, Lundell is like considered baby Barkov. So I think he's actually maybe an upgrade eventually over Larkin. That being said, but if Dylan's going to Minnesota, it's a 3-team deal because Minnesota has nothing to give us right now. And I just want to say, Dylan Larkin will never suit up for the Red Wings again. As far as I'm concerned, like I've always kind of been a Larkin, like not apologist, but like try to, you know, he's tried, right? He's been here. He's a hometown kid, but he can never play for the Red Wings again. He can't suit up. And if Stevie doesn't get a deal made, he just needs to sit home. Like he can never play for the

0: because even if he gets a cup, because he's officially tarnished himself in the eyes of so many alumni, you know, guys that have stuck it out, you know, through some tough times here on this team. And
1: the other side of it is also some people think that he's a hero for asking for a trade because it's forcing change on a team that has been reluctant to go out and get the players.
0: You guys know most of the people in this town don't understand hockey. Then Stevie had a plan, and it's called patience.
2: Can I ask you a question? Because you said something with such a degree of authority, I want to follow up on it. Have you been talking to former Detroit Red Wings?
0: No, but I've listened to other NHLers, former NHLers, talk about this situation, and that's where I got that from. Is, you know, that this is completely tarnished his legacy in Detroit.
2: You've talked to players.
1: No, he's listened to players.
2: You've listened to players. Okay,
0: listen to former NHLers say that, you know, and guys who are in the know, like. And said that this will tarnish his legacy in Detroit. Like, you know, the alumni golf classic, like, Larkin ain't going to show up to that now. Like, it's over for him. It's whatever. Everyone's got the right.
1: Well,
0: to
1: I would say
0: opinion,
1: this. I think there's always a chance when you get the opportunity to have your say and speak your piece. And if you have a mea culpa at some point, if you want to stay here, if the team makes some moves in the offseason prior to making a Dylan Larkin trade, if it's done to improve this team, Larkin can come out publicly and say they've made tremendous strides. This is a team that I want to be part of. You know, this is a big departure from what I was told at the end of the season. I didn't think this is the direction they're going in, but now they're going in this direction. And, you know, Steve and I have both gotten on the same page. We want to do it. Look, there's a speech to be made. I tend to agree with the caller more than I disagree.
2: I do too.
1: I tend to think he's
2: probably more right than wrong.
1: He's kind of persona non grata right now.
2: When he made the comment, I just wanted to make sure, is he rolling with a bunch of former Red Wings that are telling him that? Or is he... It does stand to reason.
1: Different podcasts with the former players are saying that.
2: It's not... It makes sense from a standpoint of, you asked for a trade, you're burning a bridge with a lot of fans, former players, people have been around and supported you. There's no question that is a factor here. I just wanted to make sure that he wasn't, you know, where he was getting this from and whether or not he could tell us a little bit more about his sourcing, I guess, if you will. But thank you, Austin. Let's go to Mike, who's next on 97.1. Hello, Mike.
1: Hey, Mike.
3: Is it me?
1: Yeah, yes. It's you. Brandon, go ahead.
2: Brandon, you're next. Hi, Brandon.
3: So everybody's talking about Yzerman with the Red Wings. It's kind of like when Joe Dumars was the GM of the Pistons. Like, I know Yzerman meant more to the Red Wings, but people didn't want to fire Joe Dumars because they didn't want to, like, put bad on the past. But, I mean, like, even though Yzerman was great with the Red Wings in the past, I feel like if Yzerman gets fired as a GM, I feel like people don't want to fire him because of that point.
2: No, there's no question that this is one of the things that you run into from a challenge of hiring an organizational legend. Now, his resume is one that I don't think there's any – you couldn't question it coming in. He had built a Stanley Cup team in another city, and he had Detroit ties. It, in many ways – checks a lot of boxes as being perfect. It doesn't mean that it's going to work necessarily. Winning Stanley Cups is very hard. Building a championship caliber team is difficult. There's a lot of smart people who are working against you. And, you know, if you make a wrong call or a player doesn't pan out or, you know, you bet on the wrong prospects, guess what? And if you look at his drafts, okay, at this point, at this juncture, between getting very little outside of first-round picks his entire time here and the last four drafts, which I really struggling with seeing how that's going to produce a whole lot. Brandon, there's no question that he probably is given a little bit more time because he's an organizational legend, but at the end of the day, you can't let that be beholden to that forever. You just can't. I keep saying my faith has dwindled down to about zero.
3: My faith is dwindled down to zero, too. But I just hope, like, when we watch all the ESPN videos of, like, the Red Wings back.

0: of the 90s, we don't think of Eiserman as like, oh, if he failed as a GM.
1: You know, you shouldn't. Alan Trammell is a player, elite. Joe Dumars not only won a championship as a player, he also won a championship as a general manager. So did Eiserman. He just didn't do it here. So, you know, it's tough. It's tough because you might have to let a legend go, and that isn't easy. But, you know, you can't argue that it just hasn't been working.
2: No, but I think it's also probably true that he's got a longer runway.
1: Carson Anderson, 97.1.
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Located right off I-94 at exit 29 in Benton Harbor, Crew Cannabis is the perfect stop for travelers and locals looking for premium flower, edibles, vapes, pre-rolls, and more. 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
3: All right, so we're on the road today for the Detroit Sports Commission Game Above Golf Classic, and they're just about to send the golfers out, but here is the Detroit Sports Commission responsible for bringing major events to Detroit. Things like the Detroit Grand Prix and things like the Final Four, which will be here in the spring. Had a chance to catch up with Dan Gavitt, who runs college basketball for the NCAA, a little earlier in the show, talking about what Detroit brings to the table. Always good to be a major. Like, you know, you forget, like, you go from, you got the Grand Prix, you had MIS this weekend, which I guess isn't Detroit specific, but out there in the Irish Hills. We got the Rocket Classic coming up, so hopefully that event can sort out and get another contract to be here long term. But always good to have stuff here, and the Detroit Sports Commission is widely responsible for it.
4: Yeah, and it doesn't help that you've got weather like this to try to schmooze with the people that make decisions.
3: Did you say it doesn't help?
4: I said it doesn't hurt.
3: Oh, okay. I thought you said it doesn't help.
4: Oh, no.
3: I was doesn't, like, how does it not help?
4: Does not hurt when the weather is how it is to schmooze the bigwigs of wherever to try to convince them Detroit's a place to be.
3: So there's been a lot of different things that we've had a chance to talk about today. And, you know, amongst them have been the Tigers and a great week winning 5 of 6 and the walk-off win yesterday coming from a rundown in the ninth on a two-out Kevin McGonigal two-run line drive single. That was awesome. They take 2 of 3 from Seattle. You've got breaking news all over the place today. One, the Yzerman, the list of player or teams, rather, that Dylan Larkin have submitted apparently to Steve Yzerman appears to be Florida, Vegas, and Minnesota, with some reporting in the Free Press and Helene St. James that those teams are on the list. And if it's just those three, that's going to make it really challenging, as far as I'm concerned, to move Dylan Larkin. But then they had news during the update that Tobias Harris wants to stay in Detroit and thinks he can win a title here, and that's his motivation. When I hear that, I always wonder, okay, is this one of those rare circumstance, money where your mouth is? Does that mean you're not going to get to the open market and it'll be a team-friendly contract to help them make other moves? Because Tobias was a valuable asset during this postseason. His leadership got cited a lot, but then on the court, the postseason, he was great.
4: Yeah, I really like Tobias Harris. I'm not sure if that's the route the Pistons need to go, but it's nice to have that. And if I were the Pistons, I'd say, hey, look, we'd like to bring you back, but we're going to explore other options and see what we have. Hate to put you in fallback you position here, but I think that's kind of where he would be in my eyes, because I think you got to think bigger and better. And not that he wasn't important for this team, because he was awfully important, particularly, you know, in the first round of the playoffs. He was very reliant and reliable, as you know, he's scoring 20 points a game forever, 8 or 9 games in a row. And unfortunately, the last couple games against Cleveland wasn't the same kind of output. But he did a lot of the heavy lifting earlier, and he wasn't alone. Lots of players just didn't get it done when it came to that Cleveland series to finish it off. But I like Tobias. I'd like to see what the other plans are for Trajan Langdon and this team moving forward.
3: We got Champ and Chump as well. And so whatever direction you want to take this, people, what is inspiring you today? What makes you want to comment? 248-539-9797. I think this three-team list is just not really realistic. And if I'm Steve Yzerman, I'm like, okay, I'll try, but I'm not going to be beholden to your three teams and three teams only. If we get a better offer, I'll take it to Florida, Vegas, and Minnesota and say top this. And if they don't, SOL to a degree with Dylan Larkin.
4: Yeah, I'd kind of accept this list with an eye roll. Mm-hmm. Because I don't think there's – I mean, this is three teams. There's right. 32 in the NHL. You're going to limit it to three? Good luck with that. We're going to explore every opportunity that we can. And we'll bring it to you, I suppose, is how that's going to work. Because letting Dylan Larkin dictate the terms doesn't make a whole lot of sense. And if Minnesota is one of these teams, the big piece that Minnesota has to offer is a goaltender in Wallstedt. Mm-hmm. And he was taken a couple picks after Sebastian Cosa was. And

0: you know, there's, it's interesting because they, you know, Kosa is ready to make this next leap. Wallstedt's already that kind of player. So do the Red Wings want a goaltender as part of a centerpiece in return? I doubt it, considering that they have a dearth of talent at that spot right now in their organization.
1: Here's the feedback as it comes in. This is from an unnamed texter. You guys coming off annoying, close to being Yzerman apologists. He gets no leeway, regardless of the Larkin situation, his methods and choices in 7+ years. That's what he wrote.
0: Okay, well, you can write that. I thought it pretty clear. We both kind of said that if he were fired, I'm not going to say, oh,
1: I don't know what
0: the
1: argument is.
0: I mean,
1: to keep him.
0: Yeah,
1: maybe
0: exactly.
1: He's here, and so I'm hoping he spins this situation and makes the best of a bad situation. And if you disagree with anything we said, we do have open lines.
0: Yeah.
1: You know, whoever sent this text, we're more interested in how you feel than your take on how we feel.
0: To be fair, my chump of the week is Dylan Larkin because he's the one that's asked for the trade. And when your captain asks for a trade, to me, the first thing that comes to mind is he's bailing on his teammates. And he might do it for all the right reasons, and when all is said and done, you may end up siding with him. But right now, I'm not siding with him. Right now, I look at him as the guy who just wants to get off of what he perceives as a sinking ship, and that's self-preservationism. It's a guy who still has, what, 5 seasons left on his contract? So that's bothersome. That bothers me, personally. It also bothers me, personally, that the Red Wings have not been a playoff team in forever. That Dylan Larkin got to taste the playoffs, what, his rookie season, and that was it? So there's a lot of futility here. And there's plenty of blame to go around, and certainly you can blame the general manager for most of it, and I'm not going to disagree with that. Not at all.
1: Yeah, I don't know who else to blame. Larkin may win a cup. I could blame ownership, but you pretty much spend right up to the cap. I don't think he's hamstringing Larkin, or Yzerman, excuse me, in any way.
0: I think you blame general manager, you blame players, but the general manager's responsible for bringing the players on, but the players also have a duty and a responsibility to perform. And when Dylan Larkin has 17 points in 27 games in March over the last 3 years, that's not good enough. And I'm sure he'd own up to that, too. But at this point, he's the guy that's asked out.
1: Larkin may win a cup, but he's forever been tarnished. Will ever be a tarnished hometown kid. Watch his face when he comes back to Detroit and gets booed in his hometown. That's from an unnamed texter. Next text. So many people trying to give Yzerman a 15-year grace period. That's from an unnamed texter. I don't know who they're talking about. I mean, if you've had interaction with those people. That's interesting. I don't think we've had a caller that even suggested that today.
0: And if you're insinuating it's us, then you're wrong.
1: Martin at work, response to caller saying nobody understands hockey. Larkin has made enough money that he doesn't need to care about what we think, nor should he. Go get your cup, Larkin. That's from Martin at work. 248-539-9797. Phone calls, feedback. Champ and Chump. We get Champ and Chump votes on Mondays, of course. And here's what's coming in. Jamie says, Champ, Kevin McGonigal. Chump was going to be Josh Naylor, but it's the NCAA after this Sorsby news. There are no rules anymore, and they just cleared the path where you can bet on your own team and hire a judge that went to a school you're at, and you'll get cleared. It's a disaster. That's from Jamie.
0: That story is one that I feel like we need to peel that onion because that is, I think it's a ridiculous outcome. And the precedent that it sets is, it's frightening, frankly. And what this could mean moving forward, basically you're saying it's okay to gamble now on sports if you're a college athlete.
1: And
0: it's
1: and
0: okay.
1: You can gamble in games you're playing.
0: I mean, that's ridiculous. And for that to be the outcome of this, it's obvious that the reason, to me, it's obvious that the reason that the outcome is what it is right now is because the good old boys are doing some work behind the scenes to ensure that the guy gets to play for their team.
1: I will just say this. I will make a prediction that Sorsby never plays for Texas Tech. I don't think this is going to hold water.
0: Well, I mean, then the NCAA is going to have to go to litigation, right?
1: Yep.
0: So,
1: I bet the NCAA wins this one.
0: I hope they do because I think this one's pretty cut and dry. That no, you gambled on games. You can't do this.
1: Larkin has requested a trade, not demanded. However, how can a captain request a trade and come back? And how can he look everyone in the eye and expect them to give it all? Give them there's all, there's no, this needs a punctuation or edit or something. Like, how can you expect them to give it their all is what I think he meant to say. No way he's the captain if he comes back, right? There'd be a lot of... I

0: I think a lot of credibility issues that he would have to address if he were to come back. I suspect in the end, if I'm going to predict what happens here, I'll get to that prediction coming up today at 12:16. Phone calls, feedback, champ and chump, let's get him in. It is Carson Anderson on 97.1.
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1: We are talking about our world today. Oh, and someone's on the line.
2: Hi, I'm Jacqueline.
1: Welcome, Jacqueline. How old are you? You sound so young.
2: I'm 8.
1: Oh, wow. I assume you're a student, right?
2: Yes, from Jefferson Elementary. 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
1: Sure. And what's your question?
2: We all know the Earth has 7 continents that currently carry 193 countries. 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
3: On the road today for the Detroit Sports Commission Game Above Golf Classic at Oakland Hills. If you want to see where we're broadcasting from, YouTube and Twitch has the video stream as we're on the veranda overlooking the 18th green and the driving range over to our right. Range and the green, 18th green.
4: You know, Doug, there.
3: Finishing hole.
4: Right there where there's a gate on the side there. That's the infamous spot where young Scott the Gator Anderson sat in full uniform as a security guard for the 1991 U.S. Senior Open.
3: It's one of my favorite stories with you. You for 4 days, or was it the whole week?
4: It was 2 days I was there.
3: Okay.
4: Other days during the week, I was at various parts of the course, including down on the back here or behind the 16 tee.
3: Gotcha. And there's a gate down there that you just had to tell people,
4: yes,
3: you can't enter this gate.
4: People would start walking up the road, and they would want to come into the tournament through that gate, and I would say, politely, of course, Doug, I'm sorry, you have to go around to the front.
3: Mm-hmm.
4: And then they would say, well, just let us in. We're right here. I'm like, I'm sorry, you'll have to go around to the front.
3: But I don't want to.
4: I'm sorry, you'll have to go around to the front. Now, if you excuse me, you're interrupting my reading.
3: Let's get back to your phone calls. We go to Jay next on 97.1. Hello, Jay.
5: Good afternoon, fellas. How are you?
3: Okay.
4: All right.
5: So I got a champ and chump for you today, but before I hit those, let me just make a quick point. That text kind of bothered me a little while ago, that you guys are coming off annoying and that you're larking apologists. I just want to tell you, one of the things that I really, really love about your guys' show is you guys are always really level-handed and even-handed, and you'll dole out responsibility and accountability, but you never cut people the ribbons, man, and I thought that was a really cool aspect to your show. So just wanted to tell you.
3: Look, I mean, I guess part of this is I'm okay with an exchange of ideas. If somebody has an issue with what we say, I'd like to know what their opinion is more so than what their opinion of us is.
5: Right, right. Yeah, that doesn't really, I mean, that's kind of weird.
3: I don't know, man. Whatever, it's fine. If you have a problem, if you disagree with us, that's cool. But let's tell us why. But anyway, sorry,
5: exactly.
3: Jay. Thank you. Chump and chump.
5: My chump is, I've been tossing this around. My chump is actually going to be Chris Illich, but not for what everybody else. You know, I'm not one of those guys that says, oh, he's got a tight wallet and he doesn't let anybody spend any money. I'm chomping him this week because I feel like he can't accept the fact that two things can be true at the same time, that Iserman can, one, be, you know, top four Red Wing in our team history. And I've only bought one jersey in my entire life. I'm 52 years old. I'm not a jersey guy. I bought an Iserman jersey once. That's literally the only jersey I've ever bought. I loved him, but at the same token, I also believe that the hook should have come out and he should have been yanked out of that chair last year. And I am afraid that they're going to, that can't separate the fact that both those things can be true. Yeah, he's a Red Wing great, and he's a terrible GM, at least in my opinion. My opinion, he's a terrible GM with our team.
3: It's hard for me to look at the draft.

0: okay, and go, this guy's he's silently building a great team. I just don't see it. And I get where you're coming from.
1: You know how there's that old saying, right? Oh, he's playing chess and everybody else is playing checkers. Sometimes that can go in reverse. Everybody else is playing checkers. And I think that Eiserman needs to stop playing chess and catch up and start playing checkers and make bigger moves right now.
0: Well, the one thing, Jay, between that and the guy that slammed us, everybody wants the same thing. Everybody wants Steve Eiserman to be successful. And maybe right now the only hope is that he's learned from his mistakes, because it doesn't look like he's going anywhere.
2: As far as chess and checkers are concerned, I think it's quite possible he is playing chess when it comes to the off seasons, not necessarily with the draft, but with players he wants to acquire. If he has been slowly clearing up space to make a big run after next year's free agent class, that's great. But the problem is, what you've done in between or leading up to that point is not exactly instilling confidence in those free agents to be that they'd want to come here and play on this team if this team hasn't shown a track record of being successful where they can make a difference between being a first round fodder and being a contender for the Stanley Cup.
0: Valid. Jay, real quick, who's your champ? Oh, we lost Jay. All right, let's go to AJ next on 97.1. Hello, AJ.
3: Hey, how's it going, guys?
0: What's up?
3: You guys' show. First time, a long time.
0: Great.
3: I guess my point is, I don't get the Eiserbots. I look at it very simplistically. How is this different than finding another job yourself? Are you going to stay somewhere where you're miserable, you're not happy, and you have no management support to do your job to the best of your ability?
2: Well, because our jobs are not, I mean, normal jobs, I'll say, it's not the same as being a professional athlete. Professional athlete, you know, you're accountable to fans and management and your teammates and all that. You know, if you're working in accounting for some, you know, ABC firm, it doesn't matter. It's not the same. I mean, of course it matters, but it's not the same, you know, thing where you're representing other people.
3: I get that because you guys are looking at the numbers in comparison, but I'm just saying as an individual, as a human being, are you going to keep going to a job you don't really, you're not happy at?
2: No, he's free to do whatever he wants. There's no question. He's free to do. Dylan Larkin can do whatever he wants. If he's that disappointed with how things have gone, he wants out. He hit his breaking point. So be it. Then go ahead and ask for it.
0: It's
2: going to come with repercussions.
0: Yeah, my biggest issue, I guess, is that's a awfully small list of teams you're willing to go to. And if you're
3: more nuances,
0: I don't know if he's being realistic. Like, the organization got it. You're not happy with the team that they've surrounded you with. You don't think you can win here. You don't think this guy's going to get it done. That's fine. Telling me he can only trade you to these three teams, if that's a hard and fast list and it's only those three teams, I don't think he's being realistic.
3: Oh, exactly. No, he's kind of pigeonholing himself in that respect. But I just look at it as the mentality, the whole, why can't he go and try to go to a better team where he's going to be happy?
2: He can.
3: I don't want somebody playing as a captain that's miserable to play, that has no support.
2: Well, maybe.
3: I don't want that.
2: I think it's interesting because we don't know why he asked to for the trade, right? We don't know what happened between what he said to the media after the season was done and what happened last week. We don't know. It's obviously there was a conversation had with Steve Eiserman and it didn't go the way he wanted it to or whatever. We don't know. It's just left to speculation. But he's free to do what he wants, absolutely. But the difference with doing it in the professional sports world is that you got a fan base that's going to hold you accountable, right or wrong, in that. So, I don't know. I also think that this is a negotiation, right? Like any negotiation, you put you're negotiating high, and you're going to settle somewhere in the middle. He can throw out the three teams, and it may be completely unrealistic, and eventually it'll be some group of 10 teams or whatever.
0: Brock is next on 97.1. Hello, Brock. Do we lose Brock?
4: Doing?
0: Oh, there we go. Hey, Brock.
4: Hey, guys, you got me? Thanks for taking the call.
0: Yep.
4: How you doing?
2: Good.
4: So another caller a few minutes ago put it very well. Is it possible? I want to know your guys' thoughts.

0: possible to be divided on this topic and see both Iserman and both Larkin side? I mean, if you're Dylan Larkin, you're coming up to the end of your prime and you want to go win something, right? He went and he won with gold medal with the USA team, right? So he wants to go win something. Is it a backstab to his own town where he grew up, his hometown team? Absolutely. But I can't blame the guy for wanting to walk, right? And I don't think, at the same time, I don't think Iserman has shown competence. He's failed to get the Red Wings into the playoffs since he's been with as a GM. But the last thing I'll say, and I've been hearing it from a few callers since this news came out, they're trying to degrade Dylan Larkin by saying, well, he's only a second line center, or he's a third line center at best. I'm not sure those callers realize, in the heyday of the Red Wings, when Sergei Fedorov was our center, you know who was the second line center? It was Steve Yzerman. And Sergei Fedorov had the Russian Five around him. The same thing can be said about, you know, the 2008 and the 2009 teams that were so much more deep than this team is. So Larkin may go be a second line player somewhere else, but he's going to go play behind a very good first line center and may help them win a cup. I don't think that's degrading.
1: The arguments regarding what kind of player Larkin was, all you got to do is look at his performance in the Olympics, and you realize that there are better players out there. And when you put him with those better players, he becomes even a better version of himself. Well, like, Steve Yzerman would be the kind of player in another Dylan Larkin would be the kind of player that in another town, if I saw that he was available and I knew I had a player better than Dylan Larkin, I would want Dylan Larkin playing with that guy. I would want him so bad, because I think international Olympic Dylan Larkin is fantastic. And I think it speaks to where he falls in the pecking order. I would want him next to the guy. And one of the Red Wings' failings under this entire era, if this is it for Larkin, he's gone, and it all wraps up with the one playoff appearance his rookie year and nothing since, then the biggest failing is they never got anybody better than Dylan Larkin.
2: Yeah, look, Dylan Larkin's a heck of a player. There's no question about it. And would be a number one center on every team? No. But he'd be a number one center on, you know, maybe 10 of the teams in the NHL. But that's not a knock on him. He's an amazing two-way player, first of all, which not every player is a two-way player. He is. As far as the international experience and what he provides there and how well he played for Team USA, yeah, he looks great on Team USA because he's playing on the third or fourth line for Team USA, going against the third or fourth line for these other nations that just don't have the depth that Team USA does. Team USA won the Olympic gold medal. So obviously it's a very deep team, and it shows how deep it is when Dylan Larkin is playing at the third or fourth line. So there's a lot here that I don't think, you know, you don't need to sling arrows at either side. It's a situation that has gotten to where it is with the fault of players and the fault of management.
1: Carson Anderson, 97.1.
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4: Karsh and Anderson on the road today. Oakland Hills, Detroit Sports Commission Game Above Golf Classic. Feedback coming in regarding what's obviously taken off today is a Dylan Larkin discussion with a report that the three teams on his list were Florida, Vegas, and Minnesota. And I think the reaction to this is, all right, Dylan, might want to be a little bit more broad in your horizons here, because Steve Yzerman is under no obligation to make you the happiest person in Detroit. He's under the obligation of making all of us out here the happiest people in Detroit. The organization has paid you handsomely through the years. That's cool. Hamstringing to these three teams, however, feels a little bit unrealistic and a massive ask for Dylan Larkin to make of this team. If you can work out a deal with Vegas, Florida, or Minnesota, so be it. But any offer I'd get from any team, I would go to those teams and say, if you can't top this, we're not trading him to you. And if Dylan Larkin has to sit out next year or play for Detroit under bizarre circumstances, so be it. But hopefully either a deal can be worked out or the list expands over time. Feedback coming in. Anthony in Ann Arbor says Larkin would be the third center on the Knights and would most likely move to the wing in Florida because he would be the fourth center on the Panthers. And Minnesota has little cap space. He needs to be realistic or else this is going to turn toxic. Next text from an unnamed texter. Two of the worst prospect pools in hockey with Vegas and Florida. And two of the three he said he wants to go to.
5: Well, but those teams, so for those teams to get involved, they would have to offer up actual NHL players. Mm-hmm. And future draft capital, right? Mm-hmm. So that could be beneficial to the Red Wings, depending what player you're getting in return. And Florida does have a top 10 pick this year. Because of all the injuries they suffered, they had a bad season.
4: Guys, if Yzerman honors Larkin's three-team request, if I'm Yzerman, I tell you aren't going anywhere until you waive your no-trade clause. And if you're back next year, you're not the captain. And put Larkin in an uncomfortable spot. We have to do what's right. That's from an unnamed texter.
5: Well, I think Yzerman can talk to Dylan Larkin without demanding that he waive the no-trade clause. I think he just has a conversation and says, look, you've got to be realistic here. We're not just going to look at three teams to deal you and to do the best for this organization. We need to open it up to every team in the league.
4: And an unnamed texter writes in, amazing how bad Yzerman is as a GM. Hire all of his cronies, and every aspect of the team is rotten. He made his bed and ours with his terrible leadership. I'm sickened by all this. By his terrible leadership. If I had to go to the core of his biggest problems, I think it's his draft, his drafting, and then overvaluing who he's drafted. That, if I were to pick the single biggest thing that's undermined the Yzerman regime, it's that.
5: Well, I don't know if he's overvalued those guys or not, or it's just, this is the year that these guys have the real opportunity to make the team. I mean, the fact is that coming out of training camp, Nate Danielson was going to make the team, but then he suffered an injury, and he had been oft injured throughout the season.
4: You know how I feel about Danielson.
5: I know, but we'll never know what it would have looked like had he not gotten hurt in training camp, and if he starts the season and he's healthy, so who knows.

0: you know, some guys made the team that I think was a little a surprise that Brandzik Nygaard made the team right out of training camp, and same thing with Axel Sandin Pelikka. But those guys are guys that have to be cornerstones now, right? You got to hit on those guys. And the last month and a half of hockey for Brandzik Nygaard was pretty good for him. So we'll see if he hits the ground running in training camp again and becomes a piece that's a top six forward. I don't know, but he's going to get that opportunity. But a guy like Danielson has got to show that he's, you know, worthy of making an NHL roster and not just, okay, he's going to be a defensive shadow for somebody. You know, he's got a skill to play defensively, but you got to put the puck in the net if you're going to be a first-round pick. And if he's not, then that's a big miss for Steve Yzerman.
1: Tony is next on 97.1. Hello, Tony.
2: Hey, hi, guys. I got a champ and a chump. So my chump, and I realize that hindsight is 20/20, but my chump is the Seattle manager who should have walked McConnell in the ninth inning.
1: And my well, he had first base open, and he fell behind 2-0, and, that option was there.
2: Yeah. And then, but like I said, it's 20/20. But still, you know, it would have gone the other way. But the champ has got to be the little girl in the stands with the mechanical goggles. Did you see that?
1: I did not.
2: She had the goggles, and they were basically two plastic cups that she could turn them and look through them, and she was wearing them, you know, and it was like lucky. So I think she should get a patent attorney along with Dan Petrie, because Petrie had made up some mechanical goggles. So that's the new kick now. So I think if somebody can design them, I'll go in with them to try to get a patent on mechanical goggles.
1: You're going to become a silent investor here, Tony?
2: Yeah, well, no, I'm not too silent because, you know, you guys got good ratings. So now everybody's going to steal my, you know, idea, but that's okay.
1: Excellent point.
0: These are all facts.
1: Yeah, excellent point. Thank you. You saw these things, Gator?
0: Yes.
1: And? You like them?
0: Yeah. Like, it was a cute story, right? A little girl out there in the stands, and she's watching, and they get, you know, she's...
1: You just made the list!
0: She's not on the list. She's wearing these plastic cups as goggles, if you will. Sure, it's fine.
1: Let's go to Rick next at 97.1. Hello, Rick.
3: Thanks for taking the call. Hope you're enjoying it at Oakland Hills. I just want to make a comment, Doug, before I make the point I told the screener about. Yep. Listening to people call in and talk hockey is like listening to the guys that want Goff bench for Hendon Hooker. My ears are literally bleeding, okay? It's a fact that at the end of the season, you could buy $20 tickets at center ice 8 rows up. That's going to be 19's legacy. Your point about Larkin with three teams, Billy Guerin was the general manager of the U.S. Olympic team. He's the GM of Minnesota. He wants Dylan. Kachuk, what he said about Dylan as a player, I'm not Dylan Slappy. I beat him down for some forechecking issues, wall battles, this kind of stuff, okay? But Billy Guerin was the GM of the U.S. Olympic team, not bobblehead 19. Mrs. Ilitch, you've given him 7 years. You deserve a lot better. Your loyalty to a fault to 19, wait, this is the last shoe that drops. Wait till DeBrincat leaves. So that's what I wanted to say about the Billy Guerin thing, Doug. I appreciate you and Gator listening.
0: What's the Billy Guerin thing? Why bring up Bill Guerin as the GM of Minnesota?
3: Because he's a GM in Minnesota, brother, and he wants Dylan Knapp in Minnesota. That's why they're one of the teams on the list. Florida. And
0: they're one of the teams on the list because they've got three guys from Team USA that are on there.
3: 100%, and he loved playing with them. That's why Dylan.
1: I don't think anybody is anybody. Maybe I'm misinterpreting something. Has anybody questioned why Minnesota was on the list?
3: Well, you just said it's a small list for Dylan to put down. He's got to be more realistic. He doesn't need to be more realistic. He's going to pull a hammy a month into the season. He's going to be a lame duck guy, and so is DeBrincat, knowing he's not going to get $11.5 million there.
1: Well, I think what we're talking about is if you really want to be traded, you might not get as much say as you want because the organization has to do what's best for the organization, not for Dylan.
3: Fair point, Doug. How about the 6'7 kid out of Vancouver who's a Dallas D man that said, I'm not going to Detroit to play, Tyler something? I don't know. And Dylan was just rated a top 50 player in the league. I think he's 26 or some number. Right? I didn't even say that.
1: I don't know what we're... I feel like we're having an argument.

0: Man, nobody's arguing
1: no,
0: against
1: no,
0: you.
1: No, no, no, Dougie. No, I just want to explain. Garen, who orchestrated a gold medal and is a GM of the Wild, saw Dylan and what he brings, and he wants him. So the guys that are calling in saying, Dylan's done this, Dylan's done that, they don't know what goes on behind the scenes, brother.
2: Well, but no, obviously teams want. I mean, man. Dylan Larkin's a commodity in the league. If you don't think he is, then that say that at your own peril. I mean, it's stupid. If that's your point, then I agree with it. But
0: I mean, he's considered, by everybody's analysis I've seen, he's considered now the prize of the offseason.
2: Yes.
0: Yeah, and so I don't know. I feel like we're yeah.
3: Well, do you guys think you're underestimating the, you know, Eisman's obviously got to do what's best for him, but Larkin's trying to do what's best for him, and he does have a lot of power here because he has a no trade clause for a reason. If Eisman says, hey, the best deal is from Anaheim, but we do have a deal from the Vegas Knights, like Larkin goes, hey, well, if it's not the Knights, like the caller just suggested, I might pull a hammy. Do you think Eisman would be like, well, it's better off to get something for this guy than we're getting nothing at all, not even him?
2: I would say this. I have a hard time thinking that a hockey player would do something like that, because I just don't ever remember a hockey player, you know, sitting out because he's or feigning an injury to sit out. Now, when it comes to Minnesota, I mentioned that they don't, you know, their top prospect is a goaltender. If you're going to talk of Minnesota, it may end up, hey, look, a lawnmower. Yeah. It may end up involving a third team.
0: Let me
2: which is something that is completely, you know, unknown here.
0: I'd call his bluff.
2: I just look at roll my eyes and say thanks. Here's the three teams. Appreciate it. We're shopping into every team in the league, not just these three.
0: Hey, when your garage door strikes out, don't waste your time with some call center three states over. 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

0: Scott Anderson, we're at Oak Hill Hills, the Detroit Sports Commission Game Above Golf Classic, which is underway. 248-539-9797. Let's go to Craig, who's next here on 97.1. Hello, Craig.
1: Hey, guys. It's actually Greg.
0: Oh, hey, Greg. Sorry.
1: No worries. Three points. I'll make them really quickly. Should it be a detriment to a hometown product who gets drafted by the home team? Should that be a detriment to him when things are going awry? It shouldn't be a detriment to him because the management is... Because it's all business at the end of the day. Management's going to do what's best for them, of course, which you have seen throughout every sport. So why is it a problem when the player, within himself as an individual, wants to make a decision? Because nobody as a kid ever fantasized hitting the winning game in a regular season. It was always in a championship. It was always at the pinnacle. So why is it that it's a problem that he's looking around, taking evaluation as an individual and trying to look at what's best for himself because he's given.
0: Greg, it's easy. It's easy. Because
1: okay,
0: it's
1: let me just make another point.
0: Hold on, Greg.
1: I'm sorry.
0: Your time. But it's easy because sports fans, that's how sports fans operate. It's that simple.
1: Okay.
0: Fans are fans of their team. They love their team. Any disrespect to their team, fan stands for fanatical, and it's okay. That's the way fans are. It's the way players are. They're different, and that's fine. They both exist in the same world, and they both feed off one another. So it's perfectly fine, Greg.
1: Okay, and that's why I love you. That's why I love you, because you're able to bring
0: it. We love you too, Greg.
1: For me. Okay, and another point that because of what you just said, it made one of the greatest players in the NFL, in the NFL, retire. And we're talking about Barry Sanders, that management wasn't doing anything, wasn't looking to do anything. In fact, they had a great player, I can't think of his name, who Barry Sanders really appreciated and liked. And when Barry Sanders saw him get traded, it took away the desire of this great player to want to play. And he ended up retiring. And the last point I want to make is, Mike, my champion chump is, as long as there is snow still in the UP, and we haven't gotten to the All-Star game, I believe in my Tigers. And my chump is anybody who doesn't see that. Wait till all the snow melts in the UP, and wait till after the All-Star break. Then make your decision. You know, because I'm a Tigers fan regardless. And I just want to hear a comment on the Barry Sanders and the Tigers fan.
0: I thought it was Kevin Glover retired, wasn't that?
2: I think I was part of it, yeah.
0: Yeah, but and as far as the Tigers, look, we did the math earlier in the show. They are 5.5 games out of a wild card spot with 96 games to go. If you invert those things and put the Tigers 5.5 games up on somebody, I would not think it's a done deal. Now, do they have to play better? Sure. Last year, you go back one calendar year, Cincinnati was 4 games out of the wild card. They made it. 1 year ago today, Boston was 3.5 out of the wild card. They made it. 5.5 is not a huge difference, but they got to keep playing better, and there's not. We need more evidence that they can do it. If you wanted to think it was injuries, though, that have cost them, and that's why they've been out of it, the last week has certainly supported that argument.
2: I think injuries have played a massive role in why this team is now 12 games below 500. If they didn't have to deal with as many injuries, would they be closer to 500? Absolutely. And, you know, we'd be disappointed with how they were playing because it wouldn't be 500 baseball, but it'd be a heck of a lot closer. They'd be in the wild card hunt, and we'd be talking about ways to make the team better in the short term, not about trading the chief asset that is Tarik Skubal.
0: It continues to be a matter and a statement of fact.

0: keepers earned their keep here.
1: Well, that's true. It is the reason. Yeah, it is unbelievable. We're at Oakland Hills. Kang, I don't know. Maybe you could tell us as a producer of this program, how loud are the mowers?
2: We know they're mowing, guys.
1: Yep.
2: You didn't have to say anything. We know.
1: And nobody, rest assured, that strip of grass over there to our left has been mowed AF.
0: And on top of that, they even have the quiet ones, the autonomous ones.
1: Yeah, they're over here.
0: Right, those are over by the driving range.
1: Here comes the whipper.
2: Tell him he got it. You got it, man. It's
1: you did a great job.
2: It's done.
1: Great job. Mike is next on 97.1. Hello, Mike.
3: Hello, how are you today?
1: We're okay. Good.
3: So, I find it funny that we don't look at the parallelisms between the Red Wings and the Tigers. So, fans complain that the general managers on both teams aren't doing a good job trading away and bringing in better players to help the teams. I propose you could probably switch Harris and Yzerman and you'd have the same effect. So I think the real problem is the management or the ownership, because they must be telling these managers, the general managers, this is the approach we're going to take to maximize our revenue.
0: I disagree with that last part of it. I think you could be disappointed with how things have worked out with the Red Wings, and you have every bit of fodder to say that, because the Red Wings have been nothing but disappointing for almost a dozen years, it feels like. The Tigers, have made the playoffs the last 2 years.
1: And they've added $80 million plus dollars in payroll this offseason.
0: They've spent money. Did they make the moves at the trade deadline that everybody wanted to see made? No, they didn't. But they've spent money in the offseason. They brought real major league players to this roster, and they've actually made the postseason. And one guy seems to, so far, the early returns on his draft looks a lot better than the guy who's been doing it for a long time.
1: You're talking about Scott Harris. Harris.
0: His first draft, it looks really good right now.
1: The Clark McGonigal Max Anderson as his first three picks. But look, I mean, if anything right now, if I were to make an argument against ownership, it would likely be centered around ownership being too loyal to Steve Yzerman.
0: I won't disagree with that.
1: But I don't think it's money. I mean, this is one of the highest Tiger payrolls ever. They've added $80+ million in payroll. And the Red Wings, there have been a couple of years where they've been $5-6 million under the cap, but mostly they're right up against it the last, during the Yzerman era. So it's cap league. You can only do so much.
0: In fairness, now the Tigers are forced into spending more money with the Skubal situation because of arbitration. But they did go out and get a $40 million player.
1: Well,
0: they went out and got other players too. But, the Skubal situation jacked it up.
1: Between Framber and Kenley Jansen, they spent some money.
0: Yeah, without question.
1: But you might not like who they brought in. I mean, this is the classic sign somebody, then you do. Not him, right? But they did spend a lot of money. But look, I mean, there have been years where I think ownership probably did tell them things. And I'm not saying this owner, but on certain teams. But I don't think this – I don't know that it applies here. I'm not sure if the facts support it. 248-539-9797. Hey, Mondays mean Champ and Chump. Get your Champ and Chump votes in for Champ and Chump of the weekend. Who had the best weekend? Who should called out for having a weekend that stinks? Hey, NBA Finals back tonight. The Knicks and Spurs. I went back and I looked at some things. We've talked a lot about how the Spurs were built. Talk about the lottery all the time. Crazy thing about the Knicks is they acquired Karl-Anthony Towns and Jalen Brunson. I went back and read Karl-Anthony Towns' scouting report out of college, and he was basically considered a defensive guy. Oh, he's going to be great on the defensive end, great on the defensive end. Unknown as an offensive producer, and he really has. And that made me think of Assar. More reason why Assar developed that into the game. It should be the most fun to develop. Hey, we want you just to shoot.
0: Right.
1: Sounds a lot more fun than practicing shuffling side to side or whatever you do to get better defensively.
0: 100%. And I mean, Assar Thompson's future is so bright, and it's very encouraging.
1: Jalen Brunson was a second-round pick. Second-round pick. It's panned out. It's worked out. More coming up from Oakland Hills. Carson Anderson, 97.1.
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0: to 97.1. We're at Oakland Hills for the Detroit Sports Commission Game Above Golf Classic. All right, Scott. Obviously, a lot of people venting about the Dylan Larkin situation still, and I imagine this storyline is going to go on for some time until if and when he gets traded. I suspect he will, but I think this might take a while. If those are his only three teams, Minnesota, Vegas, and Florida, I'm not sure the Red Wings are going to be in any rush to trade him to one of those three teams, especially if they have anybody else call him with a better offer.
1: I suspect you're right, and I apologize for vacating the camera. But
0: that's okay.
1: It's getting a little crispy out there in the sun without protection, and I thought it'd be best if I get in the shade here. Tarps off, boys. I think it's a very real possibility that this trade's not going to get consummated before the draft. And I know a lot of people want it to happen before the draft because, hey, if you're going to get draft assets, doesn't it make sense? And yeah, it would, but Steve Yzerman should not be in a hurry because Dylan Larkin has requested a trade.
0: Yeah.
1: Like that's, I don't care. I really don't. I care what's best for the Detroit Red Wings. And if you want to argue that having Steve Yzerman not be in the position to make the trade, I'm not going to disagree with it, but it's the situation it is. That hasn't changed, and it doesn't sound like it's going to change anytime soon, and certainly not within the next 3 weeks.
0: I think the idea, and this might be the most obvious statement ever, but I don't think there's a chance in hell that Yzerman does anything less than gets market value for Dylan Larkin. I just can't see him caving and saying we're going to do it for less than market value.
1: Nor should he. Of course not.
0: No, yeah. And I mean, like I said, it might be the most obvious statement ever. This three-team list doesn't worry me.
1: It doesn't concern me at all. I think, like everything else, it's a negotiation. And Larkin's side of the negotiation is going to say, okay, the power that I think that I have is with the no-trade clause. Fair enough. If I have that power, then I'm going to try to wield it as much as possible. Here's my first salvo. Here are the three teams I'd like to be traded to. Now, Steve Yzerman has that information. It's up to him to do with what he pleases. Of course, he's going to look at all three teams and determine if there's a trade there that makes sense for the Red Wings. But he shouldn't just make a trade with those three teams or only look at those three teams. He needs to look at the other 31 teams in the National Hockey League, see what he thinks is the best move that he can make for this franchise. And then you come back the other way with it and say, well, look, I've looked at things that could be made with those teams, and it just doesn't benefit the Red Wings enough. And then he'll offer up what he has potentially worked out or what he's looking at. It gets tough because it is a situation where in order for him to really come back to Dylan Larkin, he has to have a trade in hand. Steve Yzerman does. So it's going to be a long process, I think, to try to flesh that out from the other teams that really have genuine interest. And I would imagine there's probably 20 teams that have genuine interest. Out of those 20, how many of them have a legitimate shot because they'd be teams that Dylan Larkin would be willing to go to? I have no idea. I think there is a percentage, though. But you got to cast a wide net, and you got to find out what's the best deal for Detroit.
0: 248-539-9797. Carson Anderson, get your champ of chump votes in. We do it every Monday. Who gets kudos for having the best weekend? Who should be called out for having a weekend that stunk? We get your champ and chump votes, tally them up, and post on our website on Tuesday who the people select as champ and chump of the weekend. Here comes some of those votes from an unnamed texter. Champ, Kevin McGonigal. Chump, the nailer D-bag from Seattle. I hope the guy smashes his toe on a nightstand every morning.
1: Oh, boy.
0: That's better than what somebody said about him earlier.
1: Yeah, 100%. It sounds better. He looks like the kind of guy that would stub his toe on a nightstand in the middle of the night.
0: There you go. Champ. Kevin McGonigal virtually carrying the Tigers. The next out, K-line. Chump, Josh Naylor, wannabe hockey defenseman. Frustrated Canadian, LOL. He is Canadian. Not that that's really relevant to the purpose for the purposes of this conversation. Champ, Golden Tempo, winning the Belmont. Won my pool at work with a random draw. Chump, A.J. Hinch. Yes, the Tigers won, so it all worked out. But Hinch hitting Jamai Jones for Cole Keith in the sixth inning with the bases loaded yesterday was inexcusable.

0: most talked about topic today if they ended up losing?
1: Well, I am growing tired of the constant matchups, but the problem I have right now with the constant matchups is they've got the wrong guy in the matchup. Jamai Jones should not be on the Detroit Tigers. I appreciate what he did last year for this team. He was really good, really efficient against left-handed pitching, an OPS well over 900. But what they have right now is Jamai Jones' OPS is well below 600 against left-handed pitching. He's not hitting left-handed pitching enough to consider him a quote-unquote specialist to come off the bench. He shouldn't be here. The Tigers have other options. Options at Toledo that might be a little unproven, but there's one guy in Corey Jolks who does have nearly 500 plate appearances in the major leagues. He's 30 years old, plays the outfield, and he kills left-handed pitching, albeit at the AAA level right now. But at least what you would get is a guy who comes up to the Tigers and knows what his role is supposed to be, right? You're not wasting an opportunity by bringing up one of your prospects who's only going to play one out of 3 days or only get one at-bat a night because he's going to be used in a strategic situation. You're getting a guy who probably knows that's what his role is. He's not blocking anybody. Bring him up. Say thank you to Jamai Jones and let him walk.
0: Correct me if I'm wrong. Jolks is on the 40-man.
1: I don't know if Jolks is on the 40-man or not, but I don't really care. I would make an easy move. I'll
0: DFA
1: get
0: Jamai
1: rid
0: Jones,
1: of Jamai yeah. Jones, and then there's Corey Jolks.
0: Yeah, you know, there's a reason why you have journeymen with your AAA teams, guys that probably aren't long-term answers, but you kind of hope that guy can be a respectable, if they get hot, ride that wave. As far as the text is concerned, when I see the term inexcusable, that makes me think you'd fire him. If I were to use it that something was inexcusable, that means I'm making a change. And I don't know if that's what the person means. I think if you're going to make if you think that's the case, I would disagree with it. Maybe that's not how they just use it. But when I hear the term inexcusable, that tells me you would make a change.
1: Well,
0: there's no excuse for doing it. You should be fired.
1: Yeah, and the reason that A.J. Hinch went to that is because that's what Jamai Jones' role is. And
0: until Jamai
1: Jones,
0: yeah,
1: exactly. And until he's not on the roster, that's the move that he's going to make. And you know, to this point, they don't trust Colt Keith enough against lefties to deliver in that situation. They also, by the way, don't trust Kerry Carpenter enough in those situations, and he's been pinch hit for. So I would love it if they get to a point where they're winning games and then you get a cushion where you can afford to let those guys play against left-handed pitching and trust them like you trust Riley Green.
0: Mike in a truck. My champ is the Tigers for playing great baseball this past week. My chump is Scott Harris. There's no reason Zach Short or Jamai Jones should still be on this team. I would cut them both and call up Lee and Max Clark. From Mike in a truck.
1: Well, the problem with calling up Max Clark is that you want Max Clark to play every day. And neither Zach Short nor Jamai Jones is playing every day.
0: Yeah, what's the point of... What's the point of doing a show when there's a leaf blower right next to us? What's the point of calling him up to be a part-time player? He should be...
1: You're just messing with us right now. I mean, honestly, what are we doing?
0: I mean, there's a reason why the grounds here are considered immaculate.
1: I suppose we can't talk about how immaculate the grounds are without expecting...
0: One would expect that there would be a lot of work done on the grounds.
1: A cacophony of engineering marvels that are leaf blowers and weed whackers and trimmers and edgers and lawnmowers.
0: And yet, well, whatever. You can't call up guys that need to develop to play part-time roles and then expect them to develop.
1: No, that's why I said Corey Jolks, because I think Jolks is a guy who fits that bill.
0: No.
1: There are a couple other guys that might fit that bill, too, guys that you're still trying to give at-bats to. Everyone's, like, they've already had Jace Young up, and Jace Young's he's hitting for power. His batting average isn't great, but his OPS is pretty good. They've got other guys that their OPS is fantastic against left-handed pitching. Jamai Jones's is not, and it's the difference between AAA and Major League Baseball, and look, you got to find a guy that fits. Right now, Corey Jolks fits.
0: You want to know the timeline for one of those guys getting called up? The moment Gleyber Torres gets traded.
1: Yep.
0: Max Clark is likely in Detroit shortly thereafter. If he continues.
1: Or Max Anderson.
0: Max Anderson. Yep. Sorry. Max Anderson. My apologies. The infielder, is he gets the call up then when Gleyber gets traded. That's
1: likely.
0: Probably the biggest thing that would make a difference. But for

0: Mike in a truck. That might explain it. I hope that makes sense as to why you can't call those guys up now. It's Carson Anderson here at Oakland Hills. Grounds crew getting the job done. 97-1.
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0: think they may be out of range now, Doug.
1: What's that? Oh, the grounds crew? Yeah. They're just doing their job. Let's get back to your phone calls. We go to Neil, who's next on 97.1. Hello, Neil.
2: Hi, Doug and Gator. Thank you for taking this call. I wanted to make just a quick comparison of Red Wing ownership over the years, if you can bear with me here, and how history is kind of repeating itself.
1: Well, long as you keep it in under a minute and a half.
2: I'll try to keep it brief. So anyhow, back when the Wings won cups back in the 1950s, which was actually before my time, they were owned by the Norris family. And that ownership carried into the 60s, and Bruce Norris, the son of the owners, took over the team, and through the 60s, 70s, and early 80s, they were called the Dead Wings, and rightfully so. They made the playoffs maybe once during
1: that
2: time.
1: We all remember that era, yeah. It was a bad era.
2: We remember it, and we kept complaining until Bruce Norris, until people stopped showing up at the arena, sold the team. And who takes the team but Mike Ilitch, who was relentless in his pursuit of the Stanley Cup, which you knew from day one, and it took him 14 years to get there, but he did get there, and he got
1: those non-cap years were really, really good.
2: Yep, but he won four Stanley Cups under his
1: ownership.
2: They
1: drafted really well too.
2: And now with Chris the son, things have gone downhill, and I blame Steve Yzerman for where we're at right now, but I blame Chris Ilitch even more because his dad would have likely not let whoever was the GM last this long, and he's running the Wings down the way.
0: I don't know. I mean, it's interesting because the GM is Steve Yzerman, so I don't know. You have no idea how he would have been. I mean, if Mike Ilitch was loyal to anybody, it was Steve Yzerman. So
1: it's a tough one.
0: I have no idea how Mike Ilitch would have handled this. And look, it's Chris Ilitch's team. It's a salary cap world. It's not easy to do things, but you know, has it been too long with Steve Yzerman? People make that argument, and you can't. It's hard to argue against it.
1: I can't argue against it. Here's the moral of the story, though, and something everybody needs to remember infinitum. When you hire somebody with ties, a legend, you can get into these wildly uncomfortable positions. The camp of people that are patient with Yzerman is dwindling quickly, rapidly, and understandably so. It is what it is, okay? And because of that, they're in this incredibly uncomfortable situation. But you were there firsthand through the tram years with the Tigers covering that team on a regular basis. I remember Joe Dumars won one championship as a player, won two as a player, then won one as an executive. Like, you could make a case that he's like the most underrated important Piston of all time, more so than Isaiah, because he built a team. By the way, he was building from behind the eight ball with their best player wanting out, and he took casts off and put together a team and won a championship. And then he got run out of town. People got so fed up with patience with Joe Dumars. It sucks. But most people in sports get fired. I mean, that's just the way it is.
0: Yeah, kind of hired to be fired type of thing. And, you know, the Trammell stuff. Trammell's the coach or the manager of the team, wasn't the GM. And it's a little bit different because he's only able to do with the roster that he has in front of him. And the years that he was there as manager, he didn't have a great roster to work with. In fact, it was a pathetic roster in large part there. So they did bring in some players eventually. Pudge and Tram didn't seem like they got along all that well. But when Tram left, then they brought in other players like Magaly Ordóñez and and they ended up, Placido Polanco, they ended up putting together a pretty good roster. And, oh, by the way, they hit on Justin Verlander in the draft. So that helped and, you know, get to the World Series in 06. Love to see a quick transition with the Red Wings. I don't know if it's quick. It's going to be tough. Because if you have to trade Larkin away, you're likely getting lots of young players in return.
1: Those are the more likely trades, yes.
0: Those are more likely trades. Now, there are some moves out there that can be made to actually get an NHL player off somebody's roster. I think it's quite possible that they involve a third team to get that type of player because if you're really going to be restricted by dealing with only a handful of teams and those teams don't have what's really necessary, then it's going to have to be spun off to another team as well to get those assets that make the trade doable.
1: Let's go to Tom next on 97.1. Hello, Tom. We lost Tom. Well, the one thing about the Yzerman and the Chris Ilitch thing is that we aren't privy to that would be just wonderful to be hear what those conversations are like? What could Steve Eisenman say right now that would have a reasonable person saying, I'm not moving on? Could he say anything?
0: What could Eisenman say?
1: Yeah.
0: To ease people's pain?
1: Yeah. What if Steve Eisenman came on and said, here's why we believe we're going to turn this thing around quickly?
0: I mean, it'd be almost impossible because he'd have to get specific about players that he's looking to acquire, whether it's through trade or through free agency. It would have to be, you know, a guarantee, which you can't make any guarantees, that players that you've drafted are ready to take the big leap and make the big step, or the guys that are on this roster that are young players are ready to take another big step forward. You know, that you expect Emmett Finney to be a 50 or 60-point guy. That you expect Lucas Raymond to threaten for 100 points. You know, that you've got assurances that Sandin Pelech is going to take a monster leap from this rookie season, which was kind of surprisingly bad for him, that he's going to be actually good, that a healthy Edvinson and next to Mo Sider looks like the most formidable duo on the blue line, and that the goaltending situation is going to work itself out, that they've got the young goaltender to be a backup this year, and that he's going to be pushing Gibson for more starts.
1: Here's the only thing I could think of. Is if Steve Eisenman walked in and said, today, this is the worst trade offer I've got so far for Dylan Larkin. And you look at it and you go, that's pretty good. And he says, this is the worst trade offer. Okay? I am going to do better than this. This I can do better than. And that would make me go, okay, I'm intrigued to see how it works out. Now, would I have left him in position to make this decision? No. But he's here. I just hope any mistakes he's made in the past that he can learn from, great. But, this is sort of the reality that we're dealing with.
0: Well, if he is truly a difficult GM to deal with, that he's stubborn, and it's the reason he's difficult to deal with is because he wants the most for what he's going to trade.
1: Difficult for other teams.
0: Yes.
1: Okay, not difficult and not a difficult employee.
0: He's difficult to make trades with because he's always trying to win the trade, which he should, and do it what's best for the organization. That might be a real asset going into the summer when you've got a trade chip like Dylan Larkin, and you've got teams that are going to have to bid against each other to get him. The best thing that the Red Wings have going for him with this Larkin potential trade is that his salary is guaranteed, like his contract is guaranteed for 5 more seasons at under $9 million a season. That is a bargain in today's NHL if you're getting a number one or, say, number two center. Someone's going to be in your top six forwards at the very least, right? And that's what he is. He's a top six forward. He's a guy that could be a point-a-game guy. He's scored 30 goals in each or more in each of the last 5 seasons. He's done it 6 times in his career. He's one of the heroes of Team USA. There's a lot to like about Dylan Larkin. Now, people here in Detroit may have soured on him, and fair enough, okay? I don't care. What do you think the view is from the NHL? I think it's quite favorable. So this is a situation we talk about. You want to get multiple teams bidding on Tarek Skubal to get the most. Same thing for Dylan Larkin. Got a lot of teams that are going to want him. Hopefully it's teams that can offer you something that you really want.
1: Well, yeah, and, it was funny this weekend. I was doing a lot of driving. Went to Chicago and back. And in the drive, I was thinking, before this Larkin news broke, I was really believing that the Red Wings are absolutely screwed in that they didn't make the playoffs. They traded a first-round pick. Their young players, any development we're seeing with them, almost all of them, is extraordinarily slow. It doesn't feel like there's help. Oh, but next year they've got A, B, and C coming. Like the last couple of years of Tiger baseball, we've been thinking about McGonagall and Max Clark and players that could help them. We're going to be here eventually, and sure enough, they're getting elite contributions from one of them. Not that you could expect that all the time. I didn't see that on the horizon with the Red Wings. I thought they were in this purgatory, spinning their wheels, and they gave up a future asset, a key one, and a first-round pick, and it didn't get the job done. So now you're even shorthanded moving forward.

0: And it made me realize, I actually think this Larkin thing might be the quickest way out to rekindle something, to jumpstart. First of all, you unload a salary, which is a bunch of money. I'd rather have the player. Let me be clear. But that can be capitalized on. Mm-hmm. You are going to get assets back to repopulate the team. I just hope that the things that made Yzerman draft who he's drafted, he's learning from them and doing things differently. Because these drafts feel like it's paltry in terms of return.
1: Well, so far, yeah. Because the ones they've hit on, they hit on Raymond and they hit on Sider. And it looks like they may have hit on Emmett Finney, was a late pick. But the other guys are all way unproven. Brancic Nygaard, Danielson, Casper, Sandin Pellikka, Kosa. These are all unproven assets right now.
0: One of the most depressing things is look at the middle rounds. Well, you got to get something out of middle rounds.
1: And they've got nothing.
0: 248-539-9797. We're at the Detroit Sports Commission Game Above Golf Classic at Oakland Hills. Here on Carson Anderson on 97.1.
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9: Thanks for being with us.
10: Thanks for having me on. Great to be at Oakland Hills. Beautiful day.
9: And you are out here to support this event, but obviously with Detroit getting the Final Four this coming year, tell us a little bit about Detroit's bid and how that went down.
10: Yeah, very excited to be coming back for the men's Final Four here. Second time ever. First since 2009, as you know. The Detroit Sports Commission did a great job with Michigan State University in bidding for this event. And the Men's Basketball Committee approved it a few years ago. And now we're just months away. We come every month to the Final Four site starting in June before the April event. And so this is our first official meeting with the local organizing committee and with Ford Field and the hotels downtown, and we'll start doing some serious planning here now that we've put the 26th event to bed in Indianapolis.
11: How many years in advance do you need to have before you start, you know, laying things out in the future? Like the bids comes out, and then when does it come to fruition?
10: Well, it can be as many as 5 years or so, 5 or 6 years out. We are awarded out right now through 2031, and we'll start a new process. We'll award new Final Four sites next summer for 2032 through 2036. So you have to go far out, not necessarily because of the venues. Oftentimes the venues are available. You know, NFL's not playing their season in April, of course. But we need to get hotels secured and convention center space secured. That's what is what drives having to do it so far in advance.
9: So for Detroit, what stands out about the Detroit bid? What makes Detroit unique in any way, whether it be from a challenge perspective or what Detroit brings to a table that makes it a good spot for a Final Four?
10: I think the passion of the community, honestly. You know, it's a great basketball area. It's the city of Detroit, the state of Michigan. There's great history here. The NCAA tournament's been held in and around the state of Michigan since 1963. There's been 46 NCAA tournament games here in four different cities across the state. Of course, Michigan State, our host institution, as well as the University of Michigan, two incredible basketball programs. So I think it's the passion. And honestly, you know, I think there was some hesitation about coming back to Detroit after 2009 because of some of the challenges that the city had. But the success of the NFL draft being here really, I think, convinced the basketball committee and staff that Detroit had come back and could host a major event like that again.
9: Interesting. What were some of the challenges in 2009?
10: Well, I'm not sure there were challenges per se. I mean, but some of the subsequent years after that, you know, obviously the city has, you know, has had its challenges. And now it's just amazing, the renaissance here and how this place has come back so strong. And is certainly, again, like I said, a great area for basketball, an area that we feel like the national championship should be played. And so it just took a while for, you know, to come back and to have that confidence it could be a really successful event again.
11: So how often are you scouting Detroit over the last few years? How many times have you been here to check out, make sure things are, you know, where they need to be?
10: Quite a bit, yeah. I mean, at least once a year. We've had regionals here, of course. Back a few years ago, we had Purdue beat Tennessee at Little Caesars. So we've been here quite a bit. I come for regular season events as well to see Michigan State or Michigan play, Oakland. So in and out at least once a year.
9: All right, so you oversee the men's championship, the March Madness tournament. We've got a ton of calls about tournament expansion. I'm sure you get asked about it a ton.
10: Yeah, sure.
9: Tell us a little bit about the biggest motivating factor, because we get more people wondering why than anything else, because they think March Madness is perfect.
10: Yeah.
9: So this is something you oversee. Yeah. I ask you, why?
10: Yeah, great question. And we've certainly heard all the, you know, feedback. This was a 2-year-plus process the basketball committee and staff underwent to consider whether or not to expand the tournament. What's happened in Division One is that it's grown significantly. Since the last time the tournament expanded to 64 teams, and that was 1985, 40 years ago, there's 80 Division One schools that have joined that level. And it's also, as you guys well know, been huge conference realignment. The Big Ten right at the top of that list with the ACC with having 18 different schools now in the Big Ten. The SEC and the Big 12 have 16. So the reason for the expansion is that Division I's gotten bigger, and the confluence of power programs that invest a lot of money have gotten to a smaller number of conferences, bigger conferences, conferences that feel like it's harder to get into the NCAA tournament now with the field size of 68. And so that's why the committee's ultimately decided to expand to, by eight teams. It's a pretty modest expansion, and it's really meant to meet the needs of the conferences and schools for the next 20 years. Honoring what's been so great about the tournament for the last 50 years, but evolving it because it was not in the conference's minds meeting the needs of their member institutions.
11: Are you at all worried that adding more teams could water down the tournament, or that it may help undermine the importance of the regular season, or should they do away with conference tournaments, or?
10: Yeah, no, I mean, I first of all, it's just going to provide eight more opportunities to, you know, for a team to come in and play as an at-large team. Those games we played on Tuesday and Wednesday, what we're going to call now the opening round. By Thursday at noon, when the tournament's first round starts, it's exactly the same tournament we've all known and loved for many, many years. It's a very small compromise to, you know, to get more access where conferences and schools felt like they needed the access. Do I think it waters it down? Well, yeah. I mean, it depends on how you define water down. You know, will there be some more marginal teams that will be in the field now that weren't in the field? Sure. But there are teams like Texas was one of the last teams in the field this year, and they went all the way to the Sweet 16, came away from tipping from Purdue from going to Elite Eight. The quality and depth of basketball now is so great that some of these teams will certainly win games in the tournament. Do I think it's going to hurt the regular season? I really don't. I've heard that argument a lot. I think it could actually encourage power programs to play more significant non-conference games in November, December, because the threat of losing, the risk of losing is much less now, you know, having the opportunity to have eight more spots in the field. So I think it could actually enhance the earlier part of the season. And then, you know, the other argument that I hear sometimes is, well, schools will coast, or the games at the end of the season won't be as meaningful. I don't believe that at all, because teams are always going to be vying for better seeding and for, you know, regular season finish in their conference tournament. So that's just not a thing to me at all. So it is a compromise of sorts, you know, to meet the needs, like I said, of what the membership thinks, you know, is important for the future. Look, at an ideal world, you could argue that it should be a 64 team tournament, but we went way back beyond that 15 years ago to go to 68.
11: Is there a crazy venue possibility in the next 10 years that nobody's even thought of that you have for the tournament?
10: Well, I don't know if it's crazy, but we are going to Las Vegas for the Final Four the year after Detroit. You know, years ago, you would never have thought that because the NCAA didn't have championships in Las Vegas for the longest time. So that'll be exciting to be on the Strip in Vegas. I don't know about crazy. You know, we considered the great venue in Los Angeles where the Rams play. They bid for a Final Four, came real close, weren't awarded. Part of the challenge there is it's not fully enclosed. It's covered, but it has, like, open air, you know, like, it's just a big property that has. And I was there for the CFP championship game a few years ago, and they had terrible weather, rain that kind of came in almost sideways. And so I don't think we're going to risk going somewhere real crazy with the national championship because, you know, if it's an event in November, you can recover. If it's a national championship, you got to be sure you can pull it off.
9: Dan Gavitt runs the March Madness tournament here. Detroit hosting the next Final Four at the Detroit Sports Commission Game Above Golf Classic. All right, so the cynic, and we get this, says it's all about money and you're on your way to 128 teams. What would you say to that person?
10: Well, money is important. I will not dispute that. I mean, we were able to make a deal with our broadcast partners, CBS and TNT Sports, to support expansion. It's a $300 million deal over 6 years, an average of $50 million a year. And because of that, about $130 million will go back to the membership in terms of units for basketball performance in the basketball tournaments. That's important in today's day and age with revenue sharing as it is. I don't see anywhere near 128. I'm not sure within the 3.5 weeks window that we have to play a tournament right now, this is the most number of teams you can have, because in order to be larger than that, you would have to move conference tournaments. There's not enough time.

0: time to get conference tournaments played in the window there and play this event before the weekend, before the Masters on CBS. So I don't see that happening, at least not in my tenure, and I don't think anytime soon. I think 76 is really the optimal and maximum number.
1: Anything else new on the horizon that college basketball fans could be looking forward to? I know you guys always got stuff cooking, so anything you can hint that's coming up?
0: Well, you know, I mean, in this area in particular, I mean, next season should be a fantastic season, right? I mean, you know, the defending champs trying to get back here to defend their tournament championship, the Michigan Wolverines, and then, of course, Tom Izzo's going to have a great team, too, a top-10 team with some players that he has back and some great freshmen coming in. So just that alone should be very exciting for fans in this state. New things, The Players Era event is an event that's now becoming more and more valuable for the start of the season. That event gets played out in Las Vegas in November. There's 24 teams that are playing in that event on ESPN. And we're going to actually tip off the season this year with a game at the Vatican between Notre Dame and Villanova, where they'll play in front of Villanova alum Pope Leo.
1: Wow.
0: Pretty cool.
1: Wow. That's awesome.
0: Who's a Chicago native.
1: One other thing, you're in charge of broadcasting as well.
0: Yeah.
1: Streaming.
0: Yeah.
1: How is streaming, what is it bringing to the table? Because it is something that fans are challenged with, is all the different streaming services.
0: 100%. And, you know, there's challenge because of the expense of it, because of the challenge of switching from devices, and streaming services. What it brings to properties is younger demo, younger viewers. We've seen it with the NBA on NBC. When those games are on Peacock, the average age of the viewer is 10 years younger than those fans that are watching on NBC or ABC, ESPN. And we've seen that, too, with March Madness Live for the NCAA tournament. So it is a way to bring younger viewers into fandom for your event. But it is the balance is the expense of it, the challenge of switching from one device to another or one streaming service to another, which has gotten the attention of the Department of Justice as well with the NFL, right?
1: Yeah. So I do have one more question.
0: Sure.
1: Between Dusty May and Tom Izzo, I'm sure you hear opinions in the head coach of Michigan and Michigan State.
0: Sure.
1: What are your conversations with those guys like?
0: Well, Tom tried to call me this morning, actually. Yeah, we were trading messages. Two great guys. I've known Tom much longer, known Tom for probably 25, 30 years. He is just one of the all-time best, in my opinion. Just an incredibly quality guy. Obviously a Hall of Fame coach as well. So well-respected by his peers. And cares. He puts time and effort into the game, looking after the game, serving on the NABC board. Dusty's done an incredible job early in his career. I mean, taking Florida Atlantic to a Final Four appearance, and then, of course, winning the national championship this year. And he's a pretty young guy, relatively new in the business when you compare him to Tom Izzo, for example. So this state is blessed with two great coaches, as well as other ones, too. Greg Campy, an incredible coach.
1: I was about to ask you about Greg. He's opinionated as well.
2: He's a member here, I think.
0: I know he is, yeah. And a good friend and a great guy, yeah. Cares a lot about the game as well.
1: Dan Gavitt, Senior VP of Basketball NCAA. Thanks for stopping by.
0: Thanks for having me, guys. Appreciate it.
1: It's the Detroit Sports Commission Game Above Golf Classic. And, of course, in support of the Detroit Sports Commission, which helped bring the Final Four to Detroit next spring. It is Carson Anderson here on 97.1.
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4: Champ and Chump will be posting our website on Tuesday. Both the Champ and the Chump were kind of runaways. I'll just leave it at that. We're at Oakland Hills for the game above Detroit Sports Commission golf outing. And Scott, we are very close to the golf. We are not playing golf.
5: No.
4: But still a nice day to be outside.
5: It's a big tease.
4: Yeah. All right, so Scuba pitched yesterday in West Michigan, which must have been awesome for the people up there in Comstock at LMCU Ballpark, which I think is what it's called now. But, yeah, it must have been cool for people who were there.
5: Yes, and these people had their tickets bought way in advance. Not because of Scooble. Do you know why?
4: Pokemon night.
5: Well, do you know what yesterday's date was?
4: What was it? June 7th?
5: Mm-hmm.
4: And what is June 7th? Is that Ferris Bueller Day? Oh, 6-7. Oh, God.
5: I'm not setting up a joke. That's legit. That's why the tickets were sold out.
4: So it was 6-7 night at LMCU Ballpark?
5: Yeah.
4: And what does that actually entail? Like, what kind of promotions can you possibly... You know what the promotion is? Nothing.
5: You bail and just say it's Scooble Day, I think is what you do. But nonetheless, it had to be electrifying to be there at High A baseball, and then you get to see the 2-time Cy Young Award winner come make a rehab start, throw 5 shutout innings, strike out 6. He threw like 55 pitches, 44 for strikes or something. He was throwing them
4: just as long as he was healthy.
5: Yes, as long as you come out of that healthy, and you know he hit near triple digits on the gun. I thought I saw 99. He feels great. He's ready to roll, and will likely start in the series against Cleveland, either Friday or Saturday, I imagine.
4: The other thing is NBA Finals Game 3 tonight. Knicks go to San Antonio and win the first 2 games. I think San Antonio's youth is showing up here a little bit. They're inexperienced. Their possessions at the end of...

0: games they played against the Spurs, the Pistons looked like they just had they couldn't match up at all because Wembanyama is this defensive hydra who altered every shot that was taken anywhere near within an 8-foot radius of the rim, and there's no way you were going to be able to drive on him and score. It just wasn't happening. The Pistons had no luck at all against San Antonio, and we're talking about the season as it progressed and getting closer to the 60 wins. You know, I think the thought was this is a really good Piston team that's going to get to the NBA Finals, but they just can't match up against San Antonio or Oklahoma City. And yet here's the team that the Pistons dominated, and now they're up 2-0 in the NBA Finals against a team that I thought most of us thought there's no way they're going to lose to the Knicks.
1: Kang, I got to ask you a question, given your love and with the NBA and how long you've been following it. And what does the Pistons-Knicks regular season series mean?
2: I want to say it means north of nothing. So I don't want to take completely like, oh, it means nothing at all, but not that much. I mean, you know, you guys have heard me say it many times. Playoff basketball is different than regular season basketball. And the Pistons found out early in round one, right? Especially when a team's healthy, things change, of course. But the Knicks also got better, of course, and you can't deny that. Whether they're clicking at the right time or whatever it is, they're better now than they were in the regular season as well. The regular season is what it is. You know, some nights there's load management. Other nights it's, it's a back-to-back, a second night of a back-to-back, whatever. But it does tell me that the Pistons can match up with them. But just because they swept the Knicks in the regular season doesn't mean, oh, they're clearly a better team than the Knicks. But I don't put a ton of stock into it, if that's what the ultimate question is you're asking me.
1: Yeah, I mean, it feels like it doesn't mean completely nothing.
2: Yeah, but
1: I'm not
2: it
1: sure.
2: It doesn't mean something either, you know?
1: Yeah. Well,
0: we just think it's matchups.
1: Oh, matchups can matter. You're right. I mean, maybe the Pistons are a tougher matchup for the Knicks than some of who they've seen in the playoffs. I do think the Knicks, they'll found another level. Teams do that
0: well, they have,
1: once in a while, that you just suddenly look completely unbeatable. We bring in Rico Beard, who is back at our studios and, of course, on deck with Mike.
3: Where's the lawnmowers?
0: They're off in the distance.
3: Guys, I can't talk to you unless I hear lawnmowers in the distance. I don't know that you're still on location.
2: Rico, I didn't want to tell them this, but since you're here, we do have a remote this week. It's on 696 westbound during okay. We have an interview scheduled with the road commissioner as well at 11 o'clock.
1: Near the construction site.
0: The Woodward Overpass.
3: And then next week, you'll be on the 9-4. All right.
1: How was your weekend, sir?
3: It was okay. It was okay. Yeah. Nice. It was nice outside. I was just listening to Kang. I thought Kang said that the Pistons could beat the Knicks, and I was like, ah. But he was like, he changed it in the talk back. So
1: I don't know if he changed it or he misinterpreted what he was saying. But
3: yeah, I did. I caught the tail end. So I was just
1: gotcha.
3: Like,
1: did you see that? What do you guys got planned coming up next?
3: We're actually going to talk about some three issues we have with tonight's Knicks game against the Spurs. Mm-hmm. Also, Larkin named his three teams that he would like to go to. And Doug, I don't even know what the NCAA football is anymore.
0: Dude, it's a joke.
1: First of all, I don't think he's going to play. I don't know how there's a chance in hell he can play. They found a Texas Tech-friendly judge. But if you gamble on the sport, I don't know how they could possibly
3: Gator,
1: say he can play.
3: I'm still waiting for Cassius and everybody in 2020 to sue and get that year back. Why not?
0: Hey, if they're allowing this to happen, right?
1: Right. Yeah. Have a great show. Thanks for listening, everyone. Thanks for our crew out here. Stay safe. Treat each other with respect. It is Carson Anderson here on 97.1.
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5: And a good Monday afternoon to everybody. Beautiful day in the Metro Detroit area. We got a jam-packed show. We have a lot of ground to cover, and we will. We're going to talk about the finals a little bit. I have three grievances I'd like to file. Dylan Larkin's wish list, and not good. And then, honestly, maybe the thing I'm most passionate about today is you just heard it in Brendan's update. This, you know, Rico, you said it best pre-show. Every time you think you find the bottom, we redefine a new bottom. Brendan Sorsby somehow inexplicably granted a restraining order against the NCAA. We're going to get into it because I'm willing to take resignations today if you're a college football fan who's just had it, because there's no rules. So we're going to get to that. There's not a lot to say on the Tigers. They played really well yesterday. They stole a game. They needed it. They were owed that. But again, I'm not doing referendum radio every time they win a game. They got a lot of work to do. And we might get to them later. We might not. It's an off day.
6: You mean we're not going to get on the Magana goggles?
5: First of all, that was one of the coolest things I've ever seen. The kid was cute. It was hilarious. Did I need to see her seven times? No. But it was fun.
6: You didn't see it in the post game? They broke it down for like five? No, I'm kidding.
5: No, I didn't. I was still trying to repair the speakers that Dan Dickerson blew out. But look, I want to dive into the finals tonight. And I want to know which of these is the most annoying. Okay. I think annoying is the right wording.
6: Okay.
5: And these are in no particular order. Annoyance number one, the ticket prices. I'm offended by very little in life. It takes a lot to offend me. I'm offended by the ticket prices.
6: Really?
5: Cheapest ticket in the building, $7,500, which basically you're sitting on a banner. You need binoculars to see. It's egregious. There are...
6: When you got to... Hey, could you move the banners over so I can see
5: the
6: court?
5: I need Bernard King's number moved to the side, please. It gets to a point where when you think it makes Super Bowl look affordable, you know you've gotten to a place. And the reason I say it, Rico, they haven't had a finals game at home since 1999, okay? There were people who were in the prime of their life then who are at the end of their life now. And there's a very passionate fan base. They've been shut out. And you even heard Josh Hart talk about it in the post game of like, I wish the ticket prices could allow our biggest fans to be here. Mm-hmm. So that's one. I'm annoyed by it because it's symptomatic of 2026. Whether it's taking your family on a vacation, going to a concert or going to a game, event pricing, we've lost the plot. Nothing makes sense. I don't know how we went from concert tickets that were $50 to $5,000, but that's where we are.
6: I got a theory on that, but I want to hear the other.
5: That's fine. So number one is the ticket prices annoy me. Two, and this has, I hate these PSAs because people are such snowflakes, but I'll offer it. This isn't about policy or politics. Why the hell is a standing president of the United States of America going to game three of the NBA Finals? Don't tell me James Dolan invited him. I don't care. Because, again, the fans are the one who paid a price. Right now in New York, they've had to wall off Midtown Manhattan. This is like when the UN comes together. There's no walking. There's nothing. You have to show up over 2 hours early. You are essentially going to be screened.

0: screened and rescreened like it's TSA. Mm-hmm. They have a new bag policy. And the only people allowed in this zone are business owners or ticketed fans. They've blown up all the watch parties,
1: yeah,
0: all because a president inexplicably feels the need to be at game three. I don't care that he's buddies with Dolan. You know what you give up when you're the president? You give up a personal life, Tuesday night bowling league, and just saying, F it, I'm going to a ball game. You don't get to do it anymore. But who pays? The fans. Oh, by the way, and the city of New York, who has to spend how much money and coordinate with Secret Service, how much police presence, mm-hmm, how much... it's stupid. It's stupid. And I don't care. You could have Obama on a parachute. It's the same opinion. So just don't let your political affiliation cloud you here. It's stupid.
1: I'm quite sure political affiliation will cloud some people's judgment. I'm going to give you the spoiler alert, Mike. That's the one that bothers me, annoys me,
0: okay,
1: the most.
0: I didn't even get to number three.
1: You don't need to, because that was the one... So much so, I put that on the sheet last night. I was just so angry. Like, I don't want to forget how angry I am right now because of what you said for one. I'll let you get to three.
0: Okay, no, you're good.
1: But for one, the ticket price is being ridiculous. This is the show me society. Look at me. I got the money. It'll be tons of selfies. Hell, you had a couple of losers run out on the court in game two. Or, you know, hey, look, I got a selfie with Wimby. But the fact that the watch parties got taken away from the average Joe, from the fans who are the real Knicks fans.
0: Right, they're not even there.
1: Who can't do the bing bong and can't... Look, not all of them are great people. They attack crowd. But they have been doing this for years. And now this is their time to shine.
0: And it's taken from them.
1: And it's... You can't go for a guy who's going to probably be at the game for about 10 minutes and then leave.
0: I don't like it.
1: I can't stand this because this was for the everyday fan. This wasn't for the guy who, the corporation who could afford the tickets to the game tonight, because the average guy ain't paying those tickets.
0: And you made a key point. Look, I am not a fan of a lot of the behavior of some of the fans. The fact that they had to arrest or detain 26 people Friday night at a watch party. I'm making a point. It's an opportunity for fans to try to get close to their team because they have no shot of getting in that arena. Right. So that was number two. Number three, and this is me, I know, I'm going to sound like I'm old. What the hell is Wemby doing in Central Park painting pictures like 7'4" Bob Ross? Wemby, you're down 0-2 in this series. Oh, and I don't want to do today's players or like I sound like I'm Robert Parrish back in my day. This is why I hate players. I can't take you serious. You're down 0-2. Get in the hotel room. He's in Central Park being photographed drawing statues. Again, here's part of what you gave up being the number one pick in the draft. You don't get to saunter around Central Park down 0-2. You don't.
1: Come on, man. This man hangs out with monks over in... I understand. No, I was shocked. Because if you saw the end of game two, that Wemby will be kicking Central Park Wemby's ass right now.
0: Thank you.
1: That Wemby, after game two, called out himself, called out his team, said we're like spoiled children. We don't understand what's in front of us.
0: Cutscene. I'm doing watercolors.
1: And so when you were like, yeah, he's in the park, I'm like, not Wemby. Yes, Wemby.
0: And here's the photography. Yeah. So the three things, just tell me which one annoys you the most. All right, and nobody call up being a big baby. It's simple. What the hell's a standing president doing going to game three, and now the fans are the one who paid a price? Ticket prices, forget it. We are on planet Nebular. When it comes to big events, the realest fans have absolutely never been further from it. And part three, I would term it today's NBA players and why we don't like you in a picture. What the hell is Wemby down 0-2 after he threw the ball off what was it? Stephon Castle's ball bag. You're down 0-2 in a series. You can't be in the park. You know what, Wemby? Why don't you just put some makeup on and be a mime, right? Here, you're French. Put on a beret. Here. Ooh, wee, look at me smiling. What are you doing?
1: This is me going against the wind. Oh, wait.
0: Right. Right. Simulating, walking backward. I just... I-

0: This is why I can't stand this league right now.
1: Yeah.
0: It's the finals. Forget about MJ and Charles and the famous dinner before the finals. For just those guys didn't speak to each other. These dude, it's just so unserious.
2: Oh, what's the players? Has to have a personal life.
0: Not during the finals, he doesn't. Your job's to be at the hotel, period.
1: I don't understand how he did that. After throwing himself and his team under the bus, because I was sitting there saying, you know what, Wimby? Good for you for saying that we're acting like spoiled children. We don't understand where we are right now, and we're playing that way. And then you do this. Like, that kind of, you just discredited yourself.
0: Now, for me,
1: the flow chart goes back to
0: the president.
1: The ticket prices.
0: Yeah.
1: No. It's not even that the president is there. It's the fact that the real Knicks fans can't be outside. It's the equivalent, Mike, if the Pistons were here and they shut off the Chevrolet Chevy Plaza and they shut down downtown and nobody's allowed to walk through downtown.
0: Yeah, like remember when Toronto was in the finals, Maple Leaf Square?
1: Yeah.
0: Okay.
1: The Deer District, Milwaukee.
0: It would be a prime minister or a standing president if basically wiping that out right by their presence. Here's an idea. Have some self-awareness and don't go. Okay? Don't they have the, what is it, America Bash 250 or whatever coming up? Go attend that.
1: Yeah, you got a UFC thing right in your front lawn.
0: And the fans are the one who paid a price, and I'm tired of it.
1: Or, you know what? You sneak in there. You just don't tell 10 people know that you're coming. They put you into a suite.
0: I don't think that's how that works, but I appreciate
1: your
0: sentiment.
1: Secret Service. Be secret about it.
0: Okay, here's my power rank. I actually think I'm most upset at Wemby, a.k.a. Michelangelo. It'd be Wemby 1, the president blowing up fan parties and shutting down Midtown Manhattan for no reason other than ego. And then part 3 is just the ticket prices.
1: Yeah, I'm the fans not getting in there for the real fans. That's 1 with the president. 2 is Wemby. 3 is the fan prices, because let's face it,
0: that's everywhere.
1: That those fans, that's Super Bowl prices. That's corporations. That's I'm rich. Look at me.
0: 248-539-9797. Just tell me which one bothers you the most as we get ready for game 3 tonight. And it should be a spectacle. It should be. But which one bugs you the most? And if you think my take with Wemby or the president or the pricing is somehow unfair or you disagree with it, just have a reason. I'm not doing policy debates. I'm not doing politics. I don't care. Like I told you, name any Democrat you want, put them in here. It's the same thing. I don't care about politics. I laugh at all of it.
1: But this is one, but you know what? Just read the room, man. Like, don't take this away from this fan base. They have been waiting decades for this. And now you're being told, oh, no, not tonight. You can at least it's game 3 and not game 4.
0: No, they're going to try to do something at Bryant Park. They're going to try to do something up at Central Park. But the point, it's not what it's supposed to be. It's not what it's been. And it's all to serve one person, there's no point to it. So, all right. So, no, there will be no bing bong. You're calling for. No, I'm saying outside tonight. There won't be.
1: Oh, I know.
0: I'm glad I introduced you to the whole concept of
1: Knick every time
0: fandom.
1: They win now, I'll have that bing bong,
0: right.
1: Bing bong.
0: 248-539-9797. I want to hear from you on these. We'll get to Dylan Larkin's trade list. We'll get to Brendan Sorsby. Lots to talk about today. 97.1.
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3: All right, so we're just starting. I just wanted to see if it resonated. There were three things that bothered me about tonight's NBA final game. And a lot of it is I take up for fans in that they're having their sports taken from them already. The pricing to go to an NBA finals game, forget about it. Then the president decides he's going to go for game three. Please spare me this get out of jail free card about, well, Dolan invited. People invite you to do lots of things. There's a reason standing presidents don't attend live sporting events very often. The idea that Knick fan, who I have no love for, but on a human level, those fans have had it all taken from them now. Now, because the president's going, a 10-square block radius in Midtown, you're not allowed to even be in there. No watch parties, massive screening, and for what?
4: And here's the thing.
3: And then Wemby, sorry. He's imitating Monet in Central Park down 0-2 in the NBA Finals. That's the one that gets me the most.
4: Wemby, I'm just disappointed in you. I'm not angry. I'm just angry. Disappointed. The president thing, like, if we all knew he was this hardcore Knick fan for years, that he was always, okay, I would understand that.
3: I wouldn't.
4: But it's like, come on, man, you're just going.
3: When you're the leader of the free world, you give up certain things. Being able to just casually go to a ball game and have a hot dog is one of them, okay? Now, he did his thing with the Lions and the Commanders and whatever, and we largely just took drops from it. This is the NBA Finals in Midtown Manhattan on a whim. And it's impacting fans. And I'm tired of it. I'm tired of fans coming in last. It's the same thing. Look, we talked about this and it was so funny. I was talking with Evan because Evan handles all our YouTube and analytics and, general responses and whatever. And there were actually people caping up for the Chicago Bears organization and blaming politicians. And I'm going, what is wrong with you people? Do you understand what the Bears are asking for? Oh, yeah, well, we want you to pay for all the infrastructure for our building, and we want tax certainty because the taxes in Illinois are too expensive. Too bad. Stay in your current building. Oh, well, it's too small. Too bad. Oh. You're billionaires. What did the McCaskies pay for that thing 100 years ago? What is it worth now? Figure it out.
4: Oh, buddy. Yeah, I read some of that. Oh, these two clowns don't know how close it actually is to Chicago. And there's trains that go there.
3: Good.
4: And
3: then go.
4: Hey, they're acting like you got to drive an hour.
3: No, yeah, it's called traffic. And they're putting it in a landfill. And by the way, it's in Indiana. And please don't compare it to the New York Giants. There is literally no room on Manhattan Island for an NFL stadium. And by the way, the Giants made that move 50 years ago. So I don't want to hear it. I'm tired of fans having their team taken from them. The Chicago Bears have played in the city of Chicago for over a century. Figure it out. I digress. I'm just tired of fans coming in last.
4: That's why the high ticket prices.
3: I know.
4: Those are people who, they don't associate with the regular man. I just hated the fact that the regular Knicks fans got displaced tonight.
3: Because of the president.
4: Right. It's like.
3: You're really not mad at Wemby. You're just disappointed.
4: Yeah.
3: That surprises me.
4: No, I'm disappointed. Yeah.
3: If Wemby played for the Pistons and they were down 0-2 and they're in the NBA Finals tonight and Cade had a baguette, a beret, and was doing a Monet interpretation in Central Park, these phone lines would be filled with what?
4: Oh, people would be angry, but.
3: That's all I'm saying.
4: I'm disappointed because Wemby, I thought, really said some mature things after game two. And I was like, yeah, that's a future leader. And then you showed me the picture. I was like,

0: That can't be right now. I was like, was that last year? Is it? No? Okay. That's him.
1: To the people. We'll go to Matt. He's batting leadoff. 97.1. Matty, what's good, brother?
2: Yo, what's up, Mike and David and Rico?
1: How are you, sir?
2: Good. All right. So first, just to touch off topic, Mike, I'm not going to out your secret, but I went to the Italian place that you recommended.
1: Okay.
2: Phenomenal. I had the lobster and pasta.
1: All right.
2: Amazing.
1: Good deal.
0: Matt.
2: All right. Second.
0: Matt, real quick.
2: Yes.
0: How was the mastacioli?
1: You shut your mouth.
3: I would never send a dignified gentleman and caller of this show to such an establishment. Matt, go ahead to number two.
2: Number two, for me, I feel like it's the prices and the president being there. And because there was some type of interview, real quick interview that Trump did with some news outlet, and they asked him about the ticket prices, and he's like, oh, well, it sucks they can't go, but, you know, they can always watch it on TV. Well, how about you take your own advice and you stay at the White House and watch it on TV so people don't have to, so they don't block off everywhere in New York so people can actually watch the game.
1: Oh, 100%.
2: The prices are ridiculous.
1: No, and Matt, again, I don't care what side of the aisle somebody's on. It's ridiculous. With what's going on in the world right now, it's an absurdity. And the fact that they had to basically boot all the fans from around the arena and the watch parties, I'm just tired of fans constantly just getting hit with a wet mop. Right. They got no shot.
0: Because these were the fans who couldn't afford the thousands of dollars, but they could all have this, like, community party, cheer their team on, and watch it outside the arena and be a part of the atmosphere. And now you guys disperse because he's showing up, and it's like, just stay home.
2: And it's not even just this sport. It's every sport, whether it's football, college football, hockey is probably not that much, but it's mostly NBA and NFL. The prices are ridiculous.
1: Yeah. You can still get to a baseball game for cheap. That's because there's 800 of them, Matty. But no, the NFL, completely out of reach. The NBA, largely out of reach. I mean, it doesn't matter. If you make the finals, you got no shot. But in places like New York or LA or Miami, of course, it's elevated. But the fans' response to that is these watch parties. You know, Rico cited, you know, Deer District or Maple Leaf Square when Toronto was in. There's an element where fans want the ability to participate. There's no reason for a standing president to be to this game. Like, there's none. You cannot justify it. Again, I don't care about your politics. If it makes you feel any better, we'll use Obama as the example. You can't do it. Now, again, there are one-offs in life. Like when George Bush attended the first baseball game played after 9/11. That right. was a show of strength. It Correct. Was a moment in time. Also, by the way, Republicans. So, I don't play favorites.
4: But everybody wanted him there.
1: There's right. a
4: Everyone
1: difference.
4: Knew what it was going to be.
0: Right. In New York. So, yes, you needed to see that type of thing. This?
1: There's no reason for it.
0: You got a UFC event in your front lawn. How about you go there?
1: Let the fans have their moment.
0: Yes.
1: But again, it's go to Josh, 97.1. Josh, how you doing, buddy?
5: Hey, gentlemen, how you doing?
1: Good,
5: hey.
1: Josh. What's on your mind, pal?
5: Hey, so I actually just moved to New York in January. I'm going to Columbia doing my master's there. So I
1: congratulations, first of all. Yeah. And you've automatically, in the first sentence, have established you are far more intelligent than either of us. So tremendous on your part.
5: Thank you so much. I appreciate it. But I went to the watch party for game two, and you know, I'm a Detroit sports fan, so I never really got to experience anything like that in my adult life, unfortunately. And the vibes were it was magical. I mean, as much as the fans get bad press for not being very welcoming, I mean, it was a great energy. And it makes me a little bit upset that, like, they don't get to experience that for the first home finals game
1: Correct.
5: In so long. Like, it just... it's kind of a microcosm of everything that's wrong with sports right now in a lot of ways, the things that are wrong with the country. So that's all I wanted to say. I mean, it is just disappointing that, like, someone doesn't have the self-awareness to say, okay, this is for the people, because we don't get many things for us
1: No.
5: in sports nowadays. We can't even attend the games. Like, as much as I want to even go to a regular season Pistons or Knicks game, so sometimes it's just out of my price range. So this is supposed to be for the fans. This is not supposed to be some big, I don't know,

0: oligarchy.
1: No, I mean, Josh, we don't even have to take it there because, again, it doesn't matter. You could love the president, dislike the president. I don't care. Any time in history outside of a choice few moments, this is not acceptable. And the fans have to pay the price. That's all it comes down to. You don't have to go any deeper than that. But once again, it's a stark reminder. This is where I always laugh when people play politics like a team sport. The teams don't care about you. Your politicians don't care about you.
2: You say that again for the people in the back.
1: No,
2: you're right. As you say, they like to cape up. It's like, you know, they would run right over you.
1: You could be on fire, and they wouldn't extinguish you if they had to go to the bathroom. Right. It would be polite. So, like, just don't do it. But I laugh because, like, sports, look, I get at least the sports thing. I don't get how people turn politics into a team game. Like, I'm sorry, I must have missed where it lids. I can buy my standard-issued party line fitted hat.
2: Mike, are you serious right
1: David,
2: now?
1: David, you got a flex fit?
2: Hold on. David, are you serious, Mike?
1: I don't get it.
2: I wore a hat in jest.
1: Oh, I know.
2: And people got upset.
1: No,
2: so
1: I know.
2: You actually can buy those hats.
1: Okay, you're right. Rico wins. 248-539-9797. We'll get to the people. I want to get some texts. I know we haven't gone there yet. We'll get into Brennan Sorsby. I think it's one of the most embarrassing days in college football history, maybe college sports history, quite frankly.
2: But wait till next week. There'll be something.
1: No, stop. What are they going to do? Give Red Grange another year of eligibility? Charles Woodson's back.
2: Think about this. We thought that the Michigan cheating scandal, you can't get any worse. We got worse.
1: He's right. 97-1.
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2: All right, let's check the text communications. We're going to get to Dylan Larkin. He's named his choices. We're going to get to Sorsby. Might mix in a brief word on the Tigers. You know my deal on that. Get me to the 4th of July. Get to 500. I'm not doing referendum radio every time they win a ball game. David, go ahead.
3: Can't believe I'm defending New York and their fans, but here we are. They should be allowed to go crazy throughout the whole city, and they're not allowed to right now.
2: No, they're not allowed to because, once again, forget about the pricing. Just there's no self-awareness in America anymore. And I don't care. The president of the United States should not be at game three, either side of the aisle. The governor of the state of New York should not be at game three. The mayor of New York should not be at game three. Anything that causes enhanced security protocols to take away from fans, that's a bad job by the person in power. Read the room, understand they haven't had a finals game in their town in 27 years, and by you being there, you've shut all of them out from partaking in any of it. I'm tired of fans getting nothing. Fans don't get an ounce of oxygen in 2026.
4: Yeah.
2: Go ahead, David.
3: Don in Phoenix says, the pricing's upsetting to me. As a concert goer since 1994, over 400 shows, COVID has ruined the pricing. We paid whatever just to go back to doing things, and the market never reset itself.
2: No, it's there's a lot of truth in that. Mm-hmm. And I think you're seeing some of that even now with certain things going on certain parts of the globe, and you've seen the airlines already come out and say, no, we won't lower prices when the gas pricing goes back down because people are showing a willingness to pay it.
4: Airlines, hotels, you name it. Yeah, nothing is coming down.
3: All three are bad, but ticket prices are the worst because it's happening to all sports and just keeps getting worse. Yeah. Those prices are never going down. That is from Ryan.
4: And maybe it's just me. I've come to grips that the ticket prices aren't going down and tickets aren't for the real fans. The tickets are either for your, you know, the corporations or the businesses or the season ticket holders who are willing to mortgage their future in order to watch the games right now. But I don't see just, hey, let's walk up to the game and buy a ticket. That's gone. Maybe in baseball, if your team is bad, you can do that. But heck, I was saying, like, it was what, up to, I think Cookie said up to $900 to see Scooble pitch in West Michigan this weekend?
2: To face a bunch of 19-year-olds in rookie ball?
4: Yes.
2: People are out of their minds. I mocked when people were, you know, like I was watching the broadcast, like, oh, Scooble looked like Scooble. I'm like, yeah, he was facing bums.
4: Yeah.
2: I'd hope he looks like Scooble.
3: At the level he pitches, he was basically going against little leaguers.
4: Right. And you realize that it would have been cheaper for you to gas up the car, drive down here to his next start, buy a ticket as he faces major league players, but nah, people spent up to $900. I said, that's what Cookies was telling me.
2: Okay. David, go ahead, buddy.
3: I have seen the barricades that have already been put up around MSG. Looks like a scene out of Escape from New York.
2: Minus Snake Plissken, it is. You're the Duke, eh, number one. I mean, Isaac Hayes. Rico, at any point, could we get chandeliers on your car?
4: Sure. Let's go.
2: If you haven't seen Escape from New York, it's terrible but great. It's like Roadhouse 20 years before Roadhouse.
4: I think I would rather have it tricked out more like Mad Max, but okay.
2: Fair. But no, everything's being taken from the fan, and I wonder at some point, are fans going to wake up? No. And Rico shaking his head. Okay, we'll go to Rick. 97.1. Rick, how you doing, buddy?
5: I'm good, bro. How you doing, man?
2: Excellent. What's on your mind?
5: I just think it's crazy that this guy couldn't even go to his son's wedding, but he can crash the biggest game of the summer.
2: That is interesting when you put it that way. That is.
4: You know what, Rick? You win.
2: That's a hell of a juxtaposition right there.
5: It's just been on my brain the whole time since I've been here. I just think it's mad.
2: Is that the one of the three that bothers you the most?
5: It is. I mean, because that's something that's a lifetime, you know, thing that goes with your family. But you're willing to just mess up everyone's night and people have to get to the game hours early and go through all this crap. It's just insane to me.
2: Because none of them care. I mean, here, you want an example from the other side of the aisle so we can keep it even, Steven? I'll play ball. They don't care. Right. They were telling all of us to stay in our houses, but it's all right. Nancy Pelosi was getting a perm. I mean, it's just,
5: exactly.
2: You know what I'm

0: They don't care about us. That's why the whole team sport thing is hilarious to me. They just want to keep each other in power. They don't give a damn about us.
1: Yeah, I think it's just about the limelight.
0: Yeah, but see, do you understand how offensive that is? How gross that is?
1: It's sickening.
0: You're impacting tens of thousands of people. For what?
1: And like you said a minute ago, you got the whole UFC thing going on right in front of your yard.
0: That's right. Your front yard, you got UFC 250. They got some kind of, I don't know, hoot nanny going on for the 4th of July. What more do you need?
2: You literally could walk out there in your slippers and your robe and just be like, hey, what's going on out here?
0: Man.
1: Good talking to you fellas.
0: Rick, appreciate you, brother. David, you got one or two more, and then we can move on. I know we got Can We Say That, where Rico has a bevy of things, including some Tiger stuff as well. David, go ahead.
3: Trump is a lifelong New Yorker, born in the city. It's not like he's attending a Boston or Golden State final. He's been to so many Knicks games in the past.
0: Really?
3: No problem with it.
0: Really? How many? No. Don't do that. How many? Easy to say what you said and have no proof. How many? And why tonight? With what's going on? Do I really need to take you through what's going on? That's before we get to some of what he's been put through in public and people making attempts on his life. Like, stop. Lifelong New Yorker. Cool. Obama was a lifelong Chicagoan. I must have missed his Bears season ticket package. Look, it's just principle. We don't need to cape up for our guy or get rid of the other guy. It's principle, and fans are paying the price.
2: Well, how about this? Because going back to the people who pay the top dollar, you know everybody who's at the games. So if he's been at games, he's sat courtside, and he's in photos and pictures and all of this stuff.
0: And I'm sure you can find a few. But when you go from being a private citizen to the president of the United States, you give up a few things. Trips to Blockbuster Video, walking in a shopping mall, and Tuesday night Knicks games are all of those things. You give those up. Did I really just say Blockbuster Video? I need to leave. I just dated myself with how old I am.
2: Wow.
0: Sorry. All right, go ahead and have an 8-track blast, and we'll just keep moving.
2: Hey, Mike, be kind, rewind.
0: Thank you. Thank you so much.
4: Man, that's a way back.
2: Damn. Brendan has no idea what that even means.
4: Way back.
0: No.
2: Do you even know what that means?
5: No, I have no idea what you said or what you're even talking about.
2: Okay.
0: We'll fill you in. Brendan, do you want to stick around for the Sorsby thing?
5: Yeah.
0: I feel like you could be a real weapon for this. If there's one person angrier about the NCAA and college football, might be him.
2: Okay,
0: we'll get to that. David, go ahead.
3: By the way, I hate everybody named Brendan right now.
0: Why?
3: Is it because of this? Isn't he the only 22 years old? I said some pretty dumb stuff at that age myself. Leave Wimby alone.
0: No, stop. Brendan, it's not about what he said. It's about what he did. You're down 0-2 in the finals. I don't care if you're up 2-0. Why are you in Central Park painting? Go to the hotel. Stay out of sight. NBA players are wholly unserious. It's why we get upset about the load management. It's why we get upset about the money. Take the job seriously, and we don't have any complaints. How can you be down 0-2 and painting a picture?
2: How can you be down 0-2 painting a picture after you just called yourself and your teammates out of 48 hours ago?
0: I've had it.
2: That's what I thought. I'm like, he's very mature for his age.
0: How did I use Blockbuster as an example? What is wrong? What am I, Estelle Getty?
4: Good for you.
0: That's terrible.
2: Mike, you could have said Circus City.
0: Radio Shack? Batteries Plus? All right, 248-539-9797. 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
5: 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Every day, 70,000 puppies or kittens are born in the U.S. Cute, right? Well, what's not cute is that half of all litters are accidents. And when a kitten has a litter of oopsies and a puppy has a litter of uh-ohs, pretty soon you have thousands and thousands of OMGs. And that leads to millions of pets being killed in shelters each year. 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
7: All right, it's Monday. It is a tradition. It is a potpourri, if you will, of sports items, and we call it Can We Say That? David, music, please.
8: I thought about something over the weekend, so I'm going to play a little game called Can We Say That?
7: And I'm leading off. Okay. I have usurped the power because this is a Rico Beard issue. Here we go.
8: Okay.
7: Can we say Brandon Ayuk is the new Antonio Brown minus candy penises thrown at baby mama? What the hell was Brandon Ayuk's video this weekend telling the Niners to, quote, stop running from the belt, close quote? Rico Beard.
8: You know what? Don't read my notes. Don't read my notes. We were getting to that second, but it's first.
7: Now it is.
8: All I kept thinking was, this is Antonio Brown.
7: Okay.
8: I don't know what happens to wide receivers, Mike, when all of a sudden it's like something snaps and they go from being the person that you knew to some crazy guy on the street talking about satellites in his head. Like, I don't understand that, but the whole, you're running from the belt. Then he slows the video down, running from the belt. Like,
7: he sounded like your Russell Wilson drop.
8: Yes. I'm like, I don't know. Now, in theory, he didn't say their name, so it's like, I don't know if you're going through something, Brandon, or...
7: But we've established new Antonio Brown.
8: Yeah, I think
9: illegal
8: so.
9: Illegal cockfighting.
8: I think
7: Shabath.
8: So.
9: Yeah, you know, different sport, but it kind of gave me Jaden Ivey vibes a little bit. Just, like, did this on his own, wasn't on some podcast or some interview. Like,
8: okay, but you know what? The Jaden Ivey thing I could accept because he turned his life around. I don't know what's going on with Brandon. They were going to trade him. He said, no, I'll sign a deal here. He got hurt and then said, you guys don't appreciate me. So... I get what you're saying.
7: All right.
9: Right.
7: Let's go ahead. Is he Antonio Brown?
9: Yes.
7: Yeah. Okay. Let's move on.
8: All right.
7: Sorry.
8: How about some fun?
7: Tigers.
8: Can we say that Kevin McGonigal is the best Tiger everyday player on this team?
7: I'm okay with it. I mean, he's second in baseball in multi-hit games. He's one of the only guys in the lineup that can hit above 250. Again, power's lacking, but yeah, I mean, he could
8: hit a home run.
7: Dude, he's got 4 on the year. The point is, could he be a fixture as the leadoff or in the two hole for the next 5-6 years? Yeah, I'm okay saying that. Sure.
2: I'll say Jamai Jones. Like, no, I'm
7: go joking. To hell, oh, David.
2: I can say that right now. Which
7: you know, they're
2: a lot.
7: Lucky they won that game because it was another one You're taking right. guys like Cole Keith out and Kerry Carpenter. And I got to look at Jamai Jones' yep. mustache. Yep. Enough.
2: Mm-hmm. McGonagall being the best everyday player tells you a lot about that lineup.
8: If they only allow one Tiger in the All-Star game, would you be okay if it was him?
7: Yes. Plus the McGonagall. So. Nah, yeah, because of the McGonagall. Shabath.
9: The Magana goggles were cute. Come on.
7: It was.
9: I'm
7: not
9: cool.
7: mad at the kid. I was mad at the broadcast. I didn't need to see her 10 times.
9: I do think he's their best everyday player. If you frame it in the All-Star question, though, it might have to be Riley.
7: No. Unsustainable BABIP.
2: What about Dylan?
7: Okay. Magana goggles. I'll give the Tigers two All-Stars, but it'd be Dingler.
8: No.
7: Dingler,
8: if you only had one, would
7: Magana
8: you be okay?
7: goggles.
8: Okay.
7: Got to be the goggles. No, I mean, McGonagall's the best pure hitter they got. To me. And I like the story of it. I'm bored with Ryan.
8: Can we

0: say that the San Antonio Spurs looked very young and in over their heads in game two. They choked it away.
1: Yeah, you can tell one team doesn't have a lot of playoff experience and the other team does. And look, Wemby, we do forget because he's splendid. He is young. And a guy like Castle, young. This is probably their learning experience, unfortunately. And the Knicks are, look, I can keep it.

0: one. Do you remember the other two?
1: Oh, my goodness. Yes. It was Kenny Anderson.
0: Yep.
1: And I forgot the last one.
0: Was it Dennis Scott?
1: Yes.
0: Do you remember what they called them?
1: Ramblin' Wreck.
0: Lethal Weapon 3. Oh. It was at the same time as the movie. All right, we're losers. Shabath, go ahead.
2: Blockbuster.
3: Yeah.
0: Listen, I already got people in the chat busting balls about Wendy's salad bar, okay? Carry on.
1: Lunch at Ponderosa. Go ahead.
0: The ground round.
3: I think it's not only the Spurs roster, Rico, it's the coaching staff. Mitch Johnson. You have to call timeout.
0: Yes.
3: That is inexcusable. Tie game, you don't have numbers, you'll advance the ball, you'll have 12 seconds to set up whatever play you want. That is inexperience in a final spot trying to let that game play out. You have to call timeout there. Everybody's young on this
0: team. I think
3: team.
0: They're going through what the Celtics went through in 22 against the Warriors.
3: They haven't taken their lumps, and you really got to take your lumps to win an NBA title.
0: Agree, yeah. Totally.
1: Can we say in the NFL that the Cleveland Browns are punting this season? They are just in full, we don't care.
0: I'll take it a step further. Can we say they don't care about winning until they open their stadium in 29? Everything they're doing is long view. Nothing makes sense in real time. Yeah. That's where my can we say that is.
1: Because I'm like, they have four quarterbacks.
0: And you have none.
2: So you mean to tell me that Deshaun Watson is not going all out? They're not you doing everything to make him win?
0: I don't think so.
1: David, no. When you're telling me that there's a competition between Deshaun Watson and Shedeur Sanders?
2: Correct.
1: You've told me everything you need to tell me.
2: Correct. I hope they enjoy the cold down there watching that horrible team.
1: Right. When Deion wants to have a up close and personal
0: thank you, Steelers fan. That's enough from you, Brendan.
3: Can I cite the Dan Campbell sound of how good of a player Jared Verse is as them not giving up?
0: Oh, okay. Yeah, did you see the clips of Verse at OTA?
3: No, I didn't.
0: He looks like he wants to go on the lam.
2: Yes.
3: Well,
0: honestly, I think Jared Verse wants to be an escape from Dan Amora. He wants to go hide in the woods. Like, get me out of here.
3: They nicknamed that city what it is for a reason.
0: That's
3: yeah,
0: very true.
3: That's clearly what's going on.
0: One more. We got about a minute.
1: Can we say that the Tampa Rays are crashing back to earth?
0: Yes, they're complete frauds, and I hate the way they play baseball. It's why I don't like them or the Tigers. Optionality. Here's my option, not to watch you. I can't stand it. They don't have any real ball players. They got Caminero and what?
1: I know. Look, it kind of takes away from what the Tigers did because it's like, yeah, they're still losing. Like, I don't know if the Tigers broke them.
0: No.
2: They were broken before they got there.
0: Go ahead, Brendan, quickly.
3: Yeah, that was the concern when the Tigers swept them was, are the Tigers for real, or is this Tampa team maybe not so serious?
0: Unserious. Idiots. Steven Matz. You got to be kidding me. All right, that's part one. We'll get to part two later.
1: Yes.
0: Tremendous. That's Can We Say That?
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6: All right, 3 o'clock. Let's get to business. Shabbat sitting in with us. We're going to get to Sorsby next hour because I'm pissed. I can't lie to you. But Dylan Larkin, we have found the list now. And I want to know what your initial response is. I need the Hockey Elite. Okay, this is Michael Keaton, the fun little gif there is. I'm putting the light out there. Hockey Elite. Dylan Larkin is offering you the following options to trade him to. The Florida Panthers, Las Vegas, or the Minnesota Wild. Now, my initial response to this is, we're effed. Because it's exactly what I talked about. If he wants to go to a contender, the contender is going to play him as their probably number two center. Maybe not Minnesota, but Minnesota just gave up a ton to get Quinn Hughes. Mm-hmm. What does Minnesota have? Would they move on Wallstead, their goalie, and you add Kosa to the package? Here's your problem. I'm not in the business of adding things to Dylan Larkin just to get to level. But my initial thought was, oh, I see what this is. That traveling frat house that was the Team USA Hockey Club. Mm-hmm. Oh, Florida has a gold medalist. Vegas has a gold medalist. Minnesota has a gold medalist. He's friends with Eichel. Quinn Hughes views him as an older brother.
5: Yeah.
6: I see what's happening here. Basically, you could tell me if I'm being unfair. I know you love to do it.
5: No.
6: He went to Italy for 3 weeks, and everybody made fun of the Red Wings and said, you need to get out of that hellhole. Mm-hmm. You need to get out of that franchise. We all escaped our situations. You should try it too.
5: Yeah.
6: And Dylan came home. They did one of these again. And now he wants out. He wants to go play with his friends and not wiffle ball. And this is now we're in some trouble. Because if you look at this. Okay,
5: I don't think you're crazy, by the way.
6: Okay. Because that was my initial cynical view of it is, uh-oh.
5: Right. Yeah, because I was looking at like, okay, Minnesota, okay, Hughes, all right, I see that. And you're right. Eichel, okay, I see what he's doing. He's trying to reunite with some of his buddies that he played and he won with, and he's sick of losing here. And probably for 3 weeks, he felt like he was on a real hockey team.
6: And here's the other problem. Okay, so I'll take you through this real quick, and then I want to get Shabbat in here on it as well, because, look, the problem is you're not seeing names you recognize in these potential trade offers. First of all, if you deal with Vegas, you have to take contracts back. They don't have the money. So automatically, wait a minute, I got to trade you my captain and my best player, but I don't get to create the cap space? I don't get cheap, young, controlled assets?
5: Nope.
6: No and no. Thought you'd enjoy that.
5: Okay.
6: So then we talk about Minnesota. Well, they gave up prime assets to get, you guessed it, Quinn Hughes.
5: Correct.
6: Now, we know Billy Guerin, the GM, loves him. We know the coach loves him. They want him most. And Quinn Hughes, who parents live here, wanted to be here, views him as an older brother. The fit's great, but the problem is, what's the best thing they can offer me? Young, cheap, stud goalie who helped spearhead a playoff appearance.
5: Right.
6: What's my problem? I already have 3 goalie prospects. And who's playing first line center for me? And then the Florida Panthers, where what am I getting? Oh, here's the first thing popping up in the trade pieces. Well, they do have the number 9 overall.

0: pick. Great. See you in 2031. Mm-hmm. I need the hockey elite on this because my initial view is unless Dylan kind of opens the aperture a little bit and gives Yzerman more options, the Wings are effed. They have no ability to broker a real trade that's going to really help them. Now, maybe the Minnesota deal. Maybe if I could pry Wallstead from them. But again, I got a goalie. What the hell's Kosa Augustine and the Czechoslovakian kid or whatever the hell his name is, Parkov? I don't know. I don't care. He could deliver a pizza here. Nobody knows who he is. Rico, that's my initial takeaway. They're in a lot of trouble. If he only gave them three teams and half the league wants them, there has to be a middle ground here.
1: Unless, Mike, you do a rare thing in the NHL and there's a three-way deal where prospects go to another team and you pick up
0: a player. Is that even legal?
1: It's rare. I'm just saying it because the way I'm looking at it is you're either going to get back a ton of prospects, just like you said, but if that's the case, you can't let Steve be over this and you're hitting the reboot of the reboot.
0: But see, this is where I end up is that if you trade your best player, I said this from the beginning, I'm fine with Dylan Larkin wanting out because it forces Yzerman to earn his job. But the problem was always going to be these teams view Dylan Larkin a specific way. You're not going to get what it takes to be better. Not immediately. No. So then doesn't it trigger a rebuild of the rebuild? And once again, we don't have the appetite for that. And why would you allow Yzerman to do it? I want to throw the number out. And David, we'll get to you. And I know Brendan is nice enough to screen calls for us today. 248-539-9797. Hockey Elite, talk to me. Because now you got the list of where Dylan Larkin is going to allow himself to be traded. And I personally, I don't see a great fit here unless Minnesota's able to provide something very provocative. Vegas, why would I want to take salaries back? Now I'm taking away my flexibility. And Florida, if the best thing they have to offer is the number 9 overall pick, you may as well just put a rebuild sign out in front of LCA. David, your initial take on this? Am I overreacting? Am I mean?
2: No, I don't think you're overreacting. I don't think you're mean. I get the reaction of people saying, yeah, you know, how can he do this? He's screwing over the team, but these three teams on his list. But this is Yzerman's doing. Yzerman's doing because he did not provide Larkin in this roster with what was needed to win. And now he's demanding out with a no trade clause. It is what it is. I get it. We should get more. We deserve more. But it's laughable that if he goes to Minnesota, we would get a goalie back. Like, what are we doing? We're just going to play goalies all day?
0: David, hold on. Listen, it's not laughable. Change your terminology so you don't get attacked. It is not optimal. It's not what we need. What was waiting for Kosa or, you know, having Augustine, developing this kid from Europe? What was the point of all that if we were going to outsource goaltending by trading our captain?
2: That's what I'm saying.
0: Oh, and by the way, if I'm Minnesota, I'm going to want Kosa in the deal. So then you really get cracked in the ass. I mean, I would love to hear from people. Brendan, I'd love you to jump in on it because I don't know if I'm overreacting to it.
3: Yeah, no, you have the same reaction that I had, Mike, and I can't help but try to look into the future in this battle of who is going to be more stubborn because we know how steadfast Yzerman is. And we saw a little bit of Larkin and how steadfast he can be during the contract negotiations. So who is going to budge or more accurately not budge in this situation? Because if Yzerman can't get a deal with either of those three teams, and like you said, Larkin's got to have a little bit of leeway here. Maybe we get him to a contender, but maybe not one of those three. He still has a chance to win and compete for a Stanley Cup. If he doesn't waive his no trade besides those three teams,
0: they're in trouble.
3: All right, I'll see you at practice.
0: Oh, God.
3: But you can't do that. You're not going to run a captain out there who doesn't want to play.
0: Can you imagine
3: on the team
0: opening night?
3: Right. They're not going to suit him up. He's going to be in street clothes. He'll be a healthy scratch. So then how long can Larkin go without playing hockey?
0: I see. This is wow, where
3: it's a lose-lose.
0: No, and I'm still going to take Dylan Larkin's side in that he gave the organization a decade. And for all of his

0: flaws, let's be clear, he's not a bad hockey player. He's had enough. And he went to the Olympics, and he had all the best players in the world leaning on him. Man, you got to get out of Detroit. Man, I don't know how you play for Yzerman. Man, you should come team up with us. Man, I left a hellhole in Buffalo with a Lego in my neck, and now look at me. I'm winning Stanley Cups, Jack Eichel. Like, I'm not mad at him. He realizes he's got 3 to 4 years left of prime. Not everyone's Jaromir Jagr. It's the idea of he has a right. You gave him this clause in his contract. The only thing I can ask, and I agree with Brendan on this, can you give me a fourth or 15? You got to give me, I will honor your request. I will get you out of here. But you've named three teams that really don't have what we need.
1: Right, but if you give him a fourth or fifth team, that tells me that I'm not going to any of those three and you're going to quit trying. So if you're Larkin right now.
0: The team that wants him the most, I can tell you this, and I don't think the hockey elite would argue with me. It's Minnesota. The GM, Billy Guerin, and the coach adore Larkin. They're on record talking about it.
1: Well, the beauty of it is he wouldn't have to sell his place because Minnesota's close to Detroit. Right.
0: Equidistant to Atlanta. 248-539-9797. Brendan Quick, go ahead.
2: Who's got more leverage here? Because if you're Steve Yzerman, what's stopping you from going to Larkin and saying, hey, I talked to those three teams. We can't get a deal done. You gotta do something here. I need you to come to my side a little bit, or you sign the contract. You've got 5 years.
0: I'll answer your question, but I need time. It's not a Karsh Kale tease. Look at the clock. It's not. You stop it right now. Scenic views. You stop right now. I just need time. David knows.
1: David, look at that. Golden Corral wins another horse race, and look at him.
0: I hate Golden Tempo. Cost me the bleep pick five. I had three ways out to hit the pick five, and that horse beats me.
3: You can't call the horse Golden Corral. You can't do that.
0: It's unbelievable. 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
7: Okay, David, I just want to get a couple texts and then the Hockey Elite want to talk. Larkin has given the list. I think without the list expanding, I think you're in some trouble, and we talked about it. I mean, Minnesota was going to be the leader in the clubhouse based on Billy Guerin plus the coach plus his relationship with Quinn Hughes. But the problem will exist. Minnesota's got every right to believe that Wahlstedt would be the guy, that we're trading you an NHL young controlled goalie who led a playoff charge. And now you got to, you know, then you're in the business of having to give up one of yours. That's not how this deal can work. Florida, the biggest thing you're seeing mentioned in any trade conversation is the number 9 overall pick and RFA rights. This is what we talked about. You're not in a position to take prospects and picks, and you're going to deeply struggle. First of all, you have no ability to get a first-line center. None. So right off the rip, the whole thing's a little bit fugazi.
8: Yep.
7: So, David, Tex, what's the initial here as we get the Hockey Elite involved?
9: Larkin will absolutely increase his list. Eiserman is not going to make a purposefully bad deal just to accommodate him. Someone else says Larkin also signed his contract. So if he wants to be traded, he cannot dictate where he goes. You can't have it both
7: ways.
9: Yes,
7: you can when the franchise you signed with gave you that power. That's not, Dylan could have said, I want a full no trade, and the team could have said no. They gave him those rights.
8: Right.
9: Someone is asking, says, have they went after Quinn Hughes and got him? Would Jack Hughes be demanding a trade to Detroit? Is that how it would have worked?
7: Maybe. Let me backtrack. I'm not going to speculate. But had you gotten Quinn Hughes, I doubt this happens.
9: Correct.
7: But
9: correct.
7: Good, you got Simon Evanson. So there you go. Put his jersey in a banner. Put it up in the roof. Right next to Del Vecchio. Evanson, guy who cost us Quinn Hughes.
9: From Chuck, he says, I don't think Eiserman will trade Larkin for nothing, and Larkin ain't going nowhere. He don't want to. I think he stays.
7: What? You think the captain of the original 6 Detroit Red Wings demands a trade, and you get to walk that back? That's impossible.
8: No.
7: These people are on crack.
9: Roy and Clarkson says, if those 3 teams are the choices, and if I was Steve, I'd say no and no.
7: Okay, well then, to Brendan's point, congratulations as you start season 101 and people are hurling garbage at your captain on opening.

0: night. That's not how this works, dude. He has a summer he has to execute, and Larkin has a cap hold of about $9 million. What the hell are we talking about, guys? Oh, and by the way, good luck signing any free agent.
1: And what about DeBrincat? He has decisions to make.
0: Right. I already said, if I were DeBrincat, I'd take one look at this and go,
2: I think he's waiting to see what happens with Larkin. I think everybody is, because if you're seeing a bunch of prospects coming back, okay, you know what, Stevie, add me to the list. Move me.
0: I want to be in the queue. Right. All right, we'll go to Mick, 97.1. Mick, how you doing, buddy?
3: God, this is amazing. This is my new favorite TV show, the Dylan Larkin, Steve Yzerman show, and we haven't even seen an episode
0: no,
3: yet.
0: No, we've just gotten the preview coming soon.
3: I swear, it's all teasers. And anyway, the one thing I can say before I get into the point is Elliot Friedman even said this morning that the list of teams that Helene St. James is reporting is not the list that he heard. This is the only, you know, kind of shred of hope that I have right now.
0: Sure.
3: Because originally he was reporting Dallas in there too, I think. In any case, like I said, with this, the Minnesota trade destination only happens with that dreaded three-team deal, which the likelihood of that happening is low. Vegas, you know, the only piece that we might want is Dorofeev. I don't think they have any picks left because of how successful
0: they've
3: been.
0: No, and they have no money. Now you're in the business of taking back players you didn't sign.
3: I've heard Lundell being thrown around along with that number 9 overall, which from Florida, which would be compelling. But the reality here is this. I think from everything people are reporting, Frosty is saying it's nice, the relationship between Yzerman's camp and Larkin's camp. I think they're out and out combative. I think this is going to go on through the season.
0: Oh, God.
3: No, I'm telling you, and here's what, You just rolled this point in, Mike. I think what we're going to see here is the Wings are going to be a top five, you know, bottom end of the standings team this year. I think you really have to ask the question of, if you can't re-sign DeBrincat now, which if I'm him, I don't want to re-sign.
0: I want no part of it. Right.
3: You trade him now. You move on from Justin Falk. You get whatever pieces you can for him, because again, he's on a 1-year deal and he was supposed to be here for a team that was, you know, in contention, kind of. That's not going to happen. So you really have to sit there and go to both of your young stars. You got to go to Raymond, you got to go to Sider and say, guys, here's the setup. We're going to build around you. We're going to, you know, it didn't work out the way before, you know, in a couple few years, you guys are going to have all these new tools to play with. We're going to make a run there, make a run then. But again, the problem here is that we've talked about this before. Our young prospects aren't good enough, or they're too slow in developing. The Larkin situation here is going to necessitate a trade partner who's going to have to give up some assets here, or else Larkin's going to be on the bench. And no matter how this plays out, the Wings are going to be a bad team for the near future.
0: But see, doesn't that play into something we've talked about? I mean, isn't this just screaming managerial change? Like, hasn't the train just gone off the tracks when your original six, locally born and bred, only wanted to be here captain, has said enough?
3: Right. I can tell you this. I 100% agree with you. I've long said, and I think we've all agreed here, that Yzerman's had this hush-hush, you know, the GM job is yours until you die kind of contract. However, if there was one thing to kind of get little Chrissy's attention, it's the embarrassment of, for the first time in franchise history, your captain demanding a trade, asking to be out of here. I can't see this going down a path where Yzerman is not going to have an honest conversation with Chris Illich now. Now, I don't even think Yzerman should be allowed to do any of these trades. That's me. And I would tell you, I'm probably not alone in this camp. This is an embarrassment. But I would tell you, Yzerman's probably going to get this one trade to get right, this one situation to get right. And boy, all of the fans, all of us in the bleachers or at home are going to look around seeing, like, what are we doing? We're wasting all of this time, all of this money on what?
0: And that's
3: the
0: point.
3: Last stat

0: here's one. Can I give you one stat?
1: Quickly.
2: Sure. Yes.
0: One stat today that I read that absolutely killed me, that would go and give credence to everything we know about how frustrated Larkin is. Larkin, since Larkin has been with the team, Henrik Zetterberg is the next highest scoring center after him, and Henrik Zetterberg hasn't played since 2018. Think about how nuts that is.
2: Well, and again, I mean, Mick, it's horrifying, and I do appreciate that. But it does speak to Yzerman's complete failures, both in the draft and in free agency and trades. You can't have statistics like that. That's like when Rico was making fun of Philadelphia, like, yeah, the Knicks didn't need to play the fourth quarter. They still would have won the game. Like, that's those kind of stats. Can't happen. And this is the point. This Larkin thing only points to, okay, so Yzerman trades him, if Mick is right. Team gets worse. Now we're into year 9. I mean, just at what point do you stop the insanity and just get different eyeballs on it? I'm asking.
3: I know. I think if that's the case, you almost have to do it immediately. But then the flip side of that coin, then why do you allow Stevie to make
2: that's
3: a trade?
2: That's the point. It doesn't add up to me. Go to Tom, 97.1. Tommy, how you doing, buddy?
4: Hey, good. Thanks for taking my call.
2: Sure.
4: I know this sounds so out of the box, but really what it's time to do is both sides to wash their hands and let Larkin walk. Tear the contract off. There is no resolution to this. Nobody wants each other anymore now anyway. Plus, DeBrinket's going to leave. Kane's 38, or will be 38. Gibson and Falk, their contracts are up after next year. If they want to keep Yzerman, they'll have $9 million more in cap space. These other guys are leaving anyway. And, you know, you're going to have to work on your lottery luck. I know that sounds a bit unprecedented.
2: That's
4: my point.
2: Okay, but again, if anyone, yourself included, who's calling in, talking about improving your lottery luck, and we just got to, you know, we're going to get bad again, then why would Yzerman be here?
1: Exactly.
2: Why would you even allow this?
4: Because I don't think it, at the end of the day, it's going to matter. I don't think the results of the team, Yzerman's going to be here as long as he wants to be here.
2: Okay, well, then at that point, fans have decisions to make.
4: Walk. Right. Let Larkin walk.
2: You can't let. That's not how.
4: Tom, $9 million in cap space.
2: Tom, no, that's not how it works. That's not how any of this works. He signed through 2030-31. He is one of your top three assets. There is no, quote, letting him walk. Steve Yzerman has shown no ability or willingness to use cap space effectively, signing people who like to play hockey at a high level for money. You have to trade him. This is not pretend land. 248-539-9797. Phone lines are jammed. Let's talk about it. Dylan Larkin says Florida, Vegas, Minnesota. He doesn't expand that list. I don't know how you're going to produce a trade from those three teams that makes you better. I don't. It would have to be a series of moves, and then we get into the business of, do we trust Yzerman to do it? No. And for the people who are going, F them, then just don't trade them. How does that work on opening night?
3: Just let them walk.
2: No, that's in 5 years. 97.1.
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7: Illegal cockfighting.
8: Sure feels like one. Larkin v. Iserman. This is exciting. We're going to get to the people, but look, Larkin's list, Florida, Vegas, and Minnesota. Believe what you want. That's the report. I think clearly he'd have to kind of open the aperture a few more teams. But I just want to know how we end up better. Because if he's only willing to go to a contender, if he's going to truly leverage his no-trade clause, how do we get what we need? You will be trading your first-line center, and you will largely be centerless. Andrew Kopp on a good team is a third-line center. You will, in essence, have nothing down the middle. So the idea of, well, I'll trade Larkin and get a second-line center, the best you could hope for is a guy that's a fringy second-liner. He's young and cheap and could develop into a one.
9: Right.
8: But once again, you end up in rebuild land. I want the hockey elite, explain it to me like I'm a second grader, okay? Because all this points towards rebuild. When your captain, who for seven straight years has scored 30 goals and is not the perfect player, but he is a penalty killer. He is a two-way guy. Mm-hmm. Look, he asks out. No world, if another team's captain asked out, would we be talking about that team getting better next year? No.
9: No.
8: So why do we do it here?
9: And I can see if Steve had this history of making these shrewd trades where he just went out and fleeced other teams. That ain't him either. So I'm with you. It's if he's going to pull this off, you almost have to, you got to get rid of him first or figure out, all right, you know, this rebuild's going to get extended another 2-3 years if he makes these moves.
8: Let's get to the people. We'll go to Mike in Detroit, 97.1. Mikey, what's good, buddy?
10: Hey, good afternoon, guys. What's going on?
8: What's up, man? What do you make of all this?
10: Oh, I just want to present something to you that I was thinking about. I think if we sent Larkin in a second-round pick for Matt Boldy, I think both sides could be happy.
8: Well, hold on. Boldy just had like a
10: rebuild.
8: Hold on. Why would Minnesota give you Boldy, who's cheaper than Larkin, just put up? Didn't he have 45 goals this year? And he signed
10: 42.
8: For the next... Okay.
10: But that's also on a prosperous team. That's on a top five team in the NHL, a cup contender. We're not that. He has more pieces around him to do those things.
8: Right. So why are they getting rid of him? What did he do wrong exactly?
10: Do you want Larkin?
8: Not at the cost of giving you a 40-goal score. If I'm Minnesota, I say no to that.
10: Like I said, kick in a second-round pick. And honestly, their money is pretty much the same. Boldy makes slightly less.
8: Yeah, he makes, I think, seven. I mean, Mike, listen, if you could pull it off, great. I'd much rather do a one-for-one than the combo meal of a bunch of lesser things. But I just wouldn't...
10: Who in Detroit wants to take a step back for the next 2 or 3 years again?
8: But, Mike, that's...
9: Nobody, but it looks like that's inevitable.
8: There it is. Mike, it's not about what we want. I'm asking the hockey elite like yourself, sell me this pen. Sell me something other than this triggering a rebuild. Because the only way you can get better by dealing Larkin is going to be over the course of two trades and a signing, or two signings plus the trade. Mm-hmm. There's no one-for-one fix for this. And I appreciate bringing up the Boldy thing, but again, if I'm a team and I want Larkin, why am I giving you a 40-goal scorer under team control who's cheaper? Albeit one's a wing and one's a center.
9: I mean, the fact is, if I'm on his list, why am I helping you out at all?
8: Correct. I've got all the leverage.
9: You'll take the garbage that I give you.
8: Well, not quite.
9: No. But prospects, and we'll take him off your hands. But you're going to take what we give you.
8: Let's go to Dave, 97.1. Dave, how you doing, buddy?
11: Good, man. My friends, I hope you guys are doing well. Yeah, you know, I've been a Red Wings fan my whole freaking life. I'm 61 years old.

0: I knew Mike Ilitch, and he'd be shaking his head right now. But anyway, I know this is, I'm thinking outside the box again, but that'd be cool. I know Austin Matthews ain't happy in Toronto. I know that's not in the freaking game plan right now.
1: No.
0: But he'd be a good fit here to help. For if you can't get rid of Larkin, get somebody like Cabe. You know, Cabe freaking, you know, he needs help and with the Pistons. He needs a, like you said, he needs a Robin to get him over the top. So does the Red Wings. Well, they need a lot more, but if you can get freaking Matthews.
2: Yeah, but again, he has a no trade. Why would he want to leave this loser franchise for that loser franchise? And in fact, the reporting says he doesn't. I can't do that, Dave.
0: I know. I just wish, you know, because other than that, you're going to go through a rebuild, like you guys were saying. Because other than that, yeah, I mean, the future don't look that good.
2: No, so okay. Players. So now, and Dave, that's what I'm establishing with people is processing the three destinations. But then also, everyone's coming to the same conclusion. I am inviting the hockey elite to come in and say, guys, it doesn't trigger a rebuild. Here's why. But my whole point is when your captain demands out and he plays the most valuable position in hockey, you have to look at no matter what you get back, you're not getting back a first line center. You already are struggling in the top six. So I really, again, I can't change the teams that are on the list. I think it's an opening salvo. Do I imagine you could leverage him into putting two or three more teams out there? Sure. It's not going to change my opinion because the only thing I've said since this announcement, it's going to require 2, 3, 4 moves. It would have to be a summer of fireworks to get better in the aggregate. Mm-hmm. After trading him, because I'm with you, Rico. There's no world they get some package. Look at the Florida stuff. What does the number 9 pick do for me?
3: Nothing.
2: Only if I can trade it.
3: Right. Now, if you could take that number 9 pick and kind of go with what the other guy was saying and call up Toronto and say, hey, would that be good enough? Can we make some type of
2: deal? But the man Matthews ain't coming here.
3: No, Mike.
2: He'll retire. He'll be like Ricky Williams. He'll go smoke dope in the mountains before coming here.
3: I'm trying here.
2: Sorry. Okay. I know. I'm sorry. Okay. I'm sorry. We'll go to Donovan. 97.1. Donovan, how you doing, buddy?
4: Hey, good. Good to talk to you guys. How y'all doing?
2: Hey, excellent, my man. What's up?
4: Awesome. Well, I was going to say, if you guys remember that Charmin commercial that Dylan Larkin did during the Olympics, it seems like that was really fitting. I mean, he's ultra soft. I mean, I cannot believe it. I mean, I'm blindsided by this. Like, you're supposed to be a Red Wing for life. I mean, you're not captain of the Danbury Thrashers. You're captain of the Detroit Red Wings, you know, hockey town established in 1926. I mean, I just can't believe it. And then, like, insulting us, giving us these three teams, two of which have shared the Stanley Cup the last 6 years.
2: Yep.
4: And then the other team that has left with nothing to give us. I mean, he must really hate Steve Yzerman, but I mean, I just can't believe it. I think, you're saying DeBrincat's going to leave, but I actually think DeBrincat will never do that. He forced his way over here. He dreamed of wearing that sweater. You know, I mean, it's a privilege. Like, you know, we're over here wearing Dylan Larkin's jersey on our back, spending thousands of dollars defending him, cheering him on, while he's cashing $100,000, you know, game checks. And now he wants to leave, give up on the team. And this was the best season we've had. We finished with more wins than the Las Vegas Golden Knights, who are on edge of winning a Stanley Cup again. So I'm just disgusted by it. I'm blindsided. I mean, at the end of the season, even his interview seems like he was okay with what Steve was doing. I mean, he was bought in, it seemed like. But I know, Donovan, you know, Steve takes a lot of blame too.
3: But Donovan, here's the thing, though. After a while, this was their best year, and you're still not making the playoffs. After, you want to win. The money is the money, right? But you're looking at all your buddies, and they're playoffs, they're fun. Haven't you been in the playoffs? No, not in a long time. Not since my rookie year.
4: Well, I mean, he should have been a better leader, maybe. And I mean, I love Dylan Larkin, and I just can't believe this. And I mean, he let the team collapse. I mean, we were a top 10 team for 90% of the season. It collapsed. I mean, and for me, I could be wrong, but it's like, if you, let's say you have a 20-year career, which I think Dylan Larkin can have, if you have a 10% chance of bringing a cup home to your hometown, your friends and family, that's worth more than pulling a Kevin Durant and getting a free cup at one of these MAGA teams, you know, Vegas, Florida, whatever, Minnesota. I mean, I just can't believe it. And again, I don't think DeBrincat would ever do it. He's raising his family here. I mean,

0: Even Kane wouldn't do it. Kane like
1: playing. Yeah, but we can't speak to that because this changes. Look, there was a time you would have said Dylan Larkin never would have done it. Things change. Losing changes people. Having your GM not getting along with him, that changes people. You know, the other thing, look, it's a tough look, but it's a negotiation. You're going to open up with your three premium destinations, and if I'm Yzerman, I say you damn well know these three teams have no war chest. So what do you want to do? Look, it has to get done this summer or this thing gets very, very awkward. Like, it's got to get done in weeks, not months. You got to have this thing done by the draft if you're going to get it done.
2: Yeah, I was about to say, you definitely don't want to go into camp with this.
1: But the problem is, Yzerman is just the huckleberry to not do it. To be stubborn.
2: Try me.
1: To play war games. I almost think there's some kind of fever dream where Larkin's on the team and is a healthy scratch opening night. Look at who you're dealing with. That's not funny. Why are you laughing?
2: Because I can see it happening.
1: But it doesn't make it funny.
2: It actually does.
1: Okay.
2: That's good roof for radio.
1: No, the roof for radio would be for them to win. This is terrible. But
2: if it's no and no, that's fine.
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11: Kind of a question of whether the tide is turning. A lot of people were very pro-Larkin at the start, at the onset of the request, and it feels like that is shifting. I do think it's kind of a weak sauce move to put 3 teams out there as your no trade. But again, it is a negotiation, so I would expect that list would expand a bit. But I'm asking the question to the hockey elite. Explain it to me like I'm a second grader. How does any of this not trigger a rebuild? Look, forget about the initial list. We've talked about it. They have no war chests. We know what you're doing. All 3 of them had a member of Team USA gold medal on them. We know what the Olympics was. You got a taste of winning. You hung out with your boys. You had 17 beers a day. You do your thing, and your boys are leaning on you. This is like a guy who's in a bad relationship. Man, you got to dump Jennifer. We've had enough. She's a psychopath. You can't marry that woman. Right. She's a loser. She's bad for you. Look,
12: not only that, or all your boys have already gotten divorced and moved on.
11: Exactly. Eichel's like, man, my new lady, the Vegas Golden Knights, is amazing. Like, that's who was leaning on him at the Olympics. Yeah. So this is where I understand it. I don't like this list. I don't think he's doing right by his team or Yzerman to facilitate it. But I go back to it. He has the clause in his contract. It is his right.
12: It is.
11: But all it does is further sever the relationship. For everyone saying Steve ought to dissolve and evolve and chew it and do it and play hardball, do you know what that entails? So you want to go through the summer with a captain who has no plans on showing up to camp? That's a rebuild.
12: Yeah.
11: Because who's signing here? What? You will be vaporizing, what is that, 10% of your salary cap, 9% of your cap?
12: It looks like it was a game of chicken that went too far, and it was just
11: there
12: like,
11: you
12: know
11: go.
12: What? Steve, if we don't do this, I'll put it out there publicly. I don't think you will.
11: Okay.
12: Watch this.
11: Let's get to the people. But that's the question I'm asking you guys, because if these are the 3 teams, I don't think there's a great deal to be had. You'd have to do some whiz-bang-pow NBA-style 3-team hullabaloo. And those are rare.
12: Or, you talk to somebody else who you want. Okay, what do you want us to go and get so that we can make this second deal with you?

0: but it can't just be this.
1: Let's go to Will, 97.1. Will, what's good, buddy?
2: Hey, how's it going, guys?
1: Good.
2: So I think something that no one is talking about is 3 years ago, Yzerman trading his best friend away in Tyler Bertuzzi. And that's where the relationship became frosty. And I'm not saying keep Bertuzzi and, you know, we're automatically a playoff team. I mean, last year he had a good season, right? I'm just talking about what that did between Larkin and Yzerman getting rid of Bertuzzi.
1: I mean, you would probably be better served, Will, just put all of it out there. All right, Bertuzzi gone. Publicly shredding your captain because your captain kind of threw a shot at you. Like, it's just clear as day. And then you factor in the losing. You factor in that Yzerman has done next to nothing to truly put talent on this team. And the guy sees his future passing by. And he goes to the Olympics and go look at who he was talking to. The Tkachuks, the Eichels, and the Hughes of the world. And they're all saying the same thing. You got to get the hell out of there. It's no different than the NBA when players go on vacation in the offseason. Man, you got to get the hell up out of there. You got to demand a trade. I mean, I'm not telling you to like it. I'm just telling you that's the way things are now.
3: Yeah, or unless you run into a coaching combo.
2: Do you think Yzerman and Larkin had a closed-door conversation of, Larkin, you either got to figure this out or you're no longer the captain?
1: Can't speak to it. Nobody has the answer. Nobody's got a rumor. Nothing. You could speculate. If you're going to speculate that, then I ask you to speculate this. He goes in and...

0: your name is supposed to be in the Hall of Fame. Your name is supposed to be in the Detroit Red Wings legends for the rest of your life while you're wearing that C on your chest. And now here we are.
1: Yeah, and when you trade your captain, which, by the way, an original six captain demanding a trade, that happens to bum-ass franchises like the Islanders, okay? Yep. Or the Columbus Blue Jack. That does not happen to an original six team. I want to know how this how they're going to get better. I can't paint that scenario. I don't even think Doug could. And Karsh is as optimistic as anybody. Get him a pile of kale and a plate of optimism. He couldn't sell you to getting better from this.
2: No.
1: I only was excited about this because I just want pain. I just want Yzerman to have to earn his paycheck.
2: So now you're back for Root for Radio. All right.
1: Well, because, again, if this is the list, I got no way out.
2: See, I liked it because it was forcing some change. It was forcing, hey, guys, we got to either do something or get off the pot. Because for years, we've done nothing. So.
1: Brendan, you look like you're poised to speak.
3: No, I don't think there really is a positive way to spin this. I'm almost to the point where I'm not even sure rebuild is accurate, because what are we rebuilding from?
1: It's the rebuild of the rebuild.
3: From the 7 years of not making the playoffs? What are we building? This is just a redo. We're just starting over.
1: Call it a redo.
3: Complete from scratch.
1: A redo of the rebuild. It sounds like a bad HGTV show.
2: Rework?
1: Rework, the redo, the re-no. I don't know.
2: The remix.
1: Look, the whole point is, if Yzerman, okay, and I know what Rico's going to say. This is the year he gets it right. We've gone to full Scott Frost mode. But if we agree after
2: that was last year.
1: Okay. So then it would really have to be the year he gets it right.
2: Right.
1: How do we begin stepping forward if the start of our offseason is trading our captain?
2: You don't.
1: I'm asking the hockey elite to help me.
2: Yeah.
1: Help me.
2: I don't. Because it doesn't make sense.
1: All right, David is either, what are you doing? Like lasso, or are you telling us it's time? Okay, 97.1.
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2: We will get right back to business momentarily. But right now, part two of Can We Say That?
3: I thought about something over the weekend.
4: So I want to play a little game called Can We Say That?
2: And in the mold of what we've talked a lot about today, okay. Can we say Dylan Larkin is being a bad faith participant in this, only listing three teams, none of which have any war chest?
4: You know what? I'm going to say no.
2: Okay.
4: You've earned the right to have a no-trade clause. I can't get mad because you enforce it. It's like getting angry at people who have vacation time. You've earned that time. Go use that time. He's earned a no-trade clause. It doesn't say no trade, but be easy on us. It's I can pick where I want to go.
2: Brendan?
5: It's a little bit, it feels a little bad faith, but I think we're a little sour. He's negotiating.
2: Yes.
5: This is
2: right.
5: What you got to do. If
2: don't
5: I want my
2: like
5: salary
2: fan.
5: To be, you know, a $5 million, I'm going to come in and ask for 10, and maybe they'll come back. That's what Larkin's doing.
6: I'm on board with everything that Larkin is doing. In the end, I think it will work out for the Wings, but right now, yes, he's being bad faith, but I'm good with it. Do it.
4: Yeah, it's a business.
2: Like he's, we just want pain.
4: No, but it's a business. He's not here to help the Wings out. He's done everything he could, and now he's exercising a clause that's his right. And if you're
2: I'm just saying, yeah. You damn well know you don't have a realistic shot of going to those three places. You could have given us, you know, half a dozen. Go ahead, man.
4: Can we say that Tarik Skubal will be back pitching for the Tigers before the All-Star break?
2: Sunday, Cleveland. That's my guess.
4: I didn't want to go that soon.
2: Yeah, but I mean, all of this feels a little fugazi. So sure, Sunday. I'll say yes.
5: Yeah, absolutely. I haven't even paid attention to when the All-Star break starts. I think he's here this weekend. I think everything probably went fine.
4: I think it's like the second week of July.
5: Oh, yeah. Yeah, definitely. I like your take, Mike, on Cleveland and probably JV in Houston after that.
2: Sounds right.
5: Yeah.
2: And that feels pretty on point.
5: He's a medical marvel. He's going to be back and better than ever.
2: Or, I don't know, it makes me question everything because honestly, no one's ever had this recovery with that injury, so maybe it... What exactly was it?
5: Are you questioning the Nano Needle 2.0?
2: I'm questioning everything about this because it is...
5: That's what it seems like it was.
2: It's just insane.
5: Yeah.
2: David quits. Okay, good talk.
4: Can we say
2: that the NCAA should shutter its office and sublet the building... That they're totally dead because any Tom, Dick, or Harry can overrule them. They can basically find a drunk cowboy in a Texas court. What damages is Brendan Sorsby undergoing?
4: Here's the thing. Can we say that for once it ain't the NCAA's fault?
2: Correct.
4: Yes. Like everybody's bashing the NCAA. They said, hey, you can do a lot of things. You can't gamble. You can't play. And then you find a judge in Texas who will... Wait, when's my re-election? Yes.
2: Well, this guy's retired, so that doesn't play. But guess what? Maybe he got a golf course membership. Brendan, go ahead.
5: Yeah, along those lines, Rico, can we say this is what you get? Because all everybody did for years and years and years was beg to get money, beg to get paid, beg for gambling to be legal, and the NCAA said, fine, here you go. And we got the Wild West, and now everything's ruined.
4: Well, the reason being...
2: Yeah, Rico.
4: Because... The NCAA wanted everybody to come back begging to them, and they didn't realize that TV was going to bail out and start paying all of this money. The NCAA thought, oh, you want this? Fine. Go ahead. Oh, wait. Somebody actually came up with money. Now we're screwed.
5: Can we also say this is one of the worst days of the year to share a name with this guy?
6: Yes, it is, because I hate you right now because that, and I get your sentiment about everything, but... I'm going to give the NCAA credit when I can, because you never can usually. And they were right on this. Yeah. They were right suspending him, and he should remain suspended. But, you know, we have courts in Texas.
4: Can we say that maybe the Pistons should use the Knicks model to build a team? The Knicks went out and outsourced their entire starting lineup.
2: Okay, well, they have two options. Because I think the finals, can we please just...

0: Stop with the Wemby part. I know he's a unicorn, okay? But that's drafting. Wemby aside, your two pathways are nail the draft, Spurs, okay? Or burn everything to the ground and go all in and do the build-a-block team, Knicks. That's it. Trajan's got... Now, the problem for the Pistons, the nailing the draft thing has left the barn. So the only other thing to do is...
1: Ergo.
0: Go the Knicks model. So I'll say, yeah. Okay. Right now, you know who you want. You know who you don't. Go do your thing.
1: I mean, because the Knicks, I mean, the Mikal Bridges was getting panned, and now they win a title. They don't care they gave up all those first-round picks for him.
2: Yeah, and Mike, to your point, the Pistons, nailing the draft would be generous, but we're beyond the draft now at this point. But you look at Golden State, you look at Oklahoma City, you look at the leaders in Boston when they won their championship, in San Antonio. They might not win this year, but all of these teams have nailed the draft. The only option the Pistons have left is to build around the roster that they have. I don't know that they're going to have to blow it up to the level that the Knicks did.
0: No.
2: But they've got to make some moves.
0: But here, Brendan, what I would say is you're no longer, like, this is where I want to throw Jeremy Otto through a wall. Oh, Tobias Harris wants to be back. No, like, just please, God. Like, why do we always have to bring everyone back?
1: See, but that's,
0: like, move one this offseason.
1: You know what? Let's keep the thing, the streak going. Flowchart back to the question. Should they be like the Knicks?
0: Yes.
3: They should be like the Knicks because you got, but you also got to make bold moves. Julius Randle was loved by New Yorkers and loved by the roster. Everybody on there. But you got to make a bold move. And you said, you know what? Cat's available. Got to do it. They cannot keep bringing everyone back. Everyone loves Durant in this town.
0: Never forget the sad DiVincenzo commercial where Jalen Brunson handed him a hat.
3: How awkward was that?
0: Oh my God. And I traded him.
2: And Mike, I think to your point, we're not actually talking about Tobias Harris. Julius Randle and Dante DiVincenzo do not equal Tobias Harris on this Pistons team. Right. They equal Ron Holland, Isaiah Stewart, maybe even Asar Thompson, although I might disagree with that. Those are the hard questions you're going to have to ask yourself.
1: I forgot about the DiVincenzo Villanova.
0: Hey, Dante. And he throws him like a Stephen Barry's hat.
1: Go Cats.
0: What are we doing here?
1: Go Cats.
0: Right.
1: Next. All right. Can we say?
0: Remember they played the sad music in the commercial too?
1: Yeah, it was like looking at him, they're looking at each other like, oh.
0: Yeah, like did Dante's whole family die? No, he got traded. He's making millions.
1: Yeah, but they were all part of the...
0: Here's a Villanova hat, I miss you.
1: New York Wildcats.
0: Next.
1: Can we say the Stanley Cup will go 7 games?
0: I hope it does, because it's been really...
1: 3 overtime games so far.
0: It's been really compelling. I'll say yes, just because I'm hope casting.
2: Absolutely. I was floored when I looked at the score on, what was it, Friday night, Saturday night, and it was 4-4. I was checking on my drive. It's 4-0. All right, game over.
1: Yeah.
2: And I said, wait, what? What happened? There's no each of these games, the team who won it had no business winning it for a long time. This has to go 7. Absolutely. We need this.
1: 4-0, then 4-3, 39 seconds later. Like, wait, what?
3: Yeah, no one can keep the lead, which means, it's going 7. It has to.
1: Can we say that if the New York Knicks win the NBA Finals, that Karl Anthony Towns will be your MVP?
3: Yes. Today, yes. He's been the best player on the floor for them.
0: I still think they'll end up with Brunson, but it's on merit versus reality, right? Like, I remember when the Celtics won it in 24.
1: Tatum versus Brown.
0: Right. I was dreading they were going to give it to Tatum. I was thankful they gave it to Brown because he was the better player. So I'm always worried about the popularity kind. But yes, you can say that.
1: Yeah, right now, it's Cat is he's getting rid of a lot of stereotypes about himself.
0: Why? Because he's actually doing it?
1: Yeah.
0: Weird how that works.
1: He's not an enthusiast.
2: I also think Brunson might have run out of time. What if they win tonight? Brunson might not have enough games.
0: Then that's something different.
2: In it, and
0: you're
2: then
0: right.
2: It's gonna be Cat. He's been the best player on the floor.
1: Can we say that Jacoby Brissett has finally saw the light and he's showing up to the Arizona Cardinals mini camp?
0: No. He should go to Cabo. He's made enough money. I don't want to play for the Cardinals. I'd rather quit. Honestly. I don't want to play here. If he signs, he's

0: signing a hospital bill. He got no help. But yeah, he saw the light. He showed up for work. How long until he dies?
1: Be the starting QB.
0: Yeah, in the UFL. Go ahead, Brendan.
1: Arizona, UFL, same thing.
2: I just would like to see Jacoby Brissett's face when he found out that they got rid of Kyler Murray and that he thought he was going to be the backup, because everybody wants to be the backup quarterback in the NFL.
0: You do nothing.
2: It's the best job in the world.
0: You wear a headset.
2: It's the best
0: job.
2: You
0: hold a water bottle.
2: The only job better is Monty Williams. You get fired 1 year into a contract and they got to pay you the rest of your life. I mean, he's got to sign this contract and do the bare minimum to get that money.
1: Can we say that Sam Presti may have been over-exaggerating when he said that Shea Alexander plays against six people every night, and one includes the media, because they judge his player harshly?
0: Yes, but he's also taking up for his franchise and a guy that's set to make $70 million. Look, it's a stupid comment. Sam Presti needs to be more concerned why Chet Holmgren's three-point shooting has gone down and down and down, specifically in the playoffs and even more specifically game by game in the finals. He needs to make a decision on Jalen Williams, whose hamstrings are made of paper mache. What are they doing with Hartenstein? But I understand you got to take up for your player. So it's a little bit of both. But yes, you can say he went too far.
2: No, I love this quote. This is straight out of the Steve Yzerman, Dylan Larkin School of Public Relations. This is perfect, and I think he's right, too, because when SGA wins his second MVP and they stream it on an HDMI cord on a laptop in the film room, he looks like he's reading a boring book and about to fall asleep. He doesn't care, and he's so caught up in being the pretty boy with the aura, and everything is too cool. He's too cool for school. Everything's nonchalant. There are too many people in this country who want to be too cool for whatever they're doing right now.
0: Well, at least he wasn't in Central Park painting pictures and eating baguettes like Wemby.
2: He's at least inspired. I mean, come on, he at least cares. He cares about something.
1: I mean, maybe he was floating down the river in San Antonio.
0: Okay.
1: The river walk.
0: Look, the reason they lost that series is very, very simple. Jalen Williams is an all-NBA player and one of their biggest shot creators. He died.
1: Yeah,
0: you're not overcoming the loss of all-NBA guys in the finals. And I'll give full credit. You know, McCain played well, and Numbnuts, Kayson Wallace, and look, Jalen Williams, all-NBA guy.
1: Right.
0: You take him out of that equation, that's it.
3: The Spurs were able to do to SGA what everyone else does to Cade here. You just bracketed him because you did not have Jalen Williams to create on the other side.
0: Right, and Chet turned into an empty husk, as Costa likes to say.
1: Not his best game. Nah, his best game.
0: What a pro wants. Run that commercial back.
1: All right. That's Can We Say That? 97.1. 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

0: Brendan Shabath has joined the show today, helping us out. We're going to get to the NCAA thing because this Sorsby thing, that represents a new low. And honestly, you guys know where I'm at. Now I'm at the credit card booth, and I'm offering you a free beach towel if you sign your resignation to college football. Because I don't know how anybody's going to care. We're going to do that in the 5 o'clock. The Larkin thing, it's simple. He's given his list. It's kind of bad faith. Vegas, Florida, Minnesota. Those are three teams with no war chest. Hell, in the case of Vegas, you'd have to match the damn money. They don't have any money. So it's this idea of where do you stand, Larkin versus Iserman. But also, I've asked the hockey elite, look, if he's going to limit you like this, you're not going to get a great deal. Your two options are you're rebuilding or your captain is sitting training camp out and is a healthy scratch and you're a lot worse. There's no good outcome here. The outcomes we talked about the day he demanded a trade still required a multitude of moves. It was going to be the Larkin thing. And then it was going to be weaponizing prospect pool / goalie pool. Forecast for me. How do we get out of this where the Wings end up better? Because I don't see it unless he opens up the aperture and Iserman goes nuts this summer.
1: It's possible that the Wings can get better, Mike, but it's the time frame. I don't think they get better this season.
0: Then what are we doing?
1: They could get better because you could get that person, and the next thing you know, you've got your equivalent of a Ben Wallace. You've got your equivalent of a Jared Goff.
0: But that's dumb luck.
1: No, right. But it could happen. I don't think you're going to see an instant turnaround. Just like neither one of those teams saw a turnaround when those trades happened.
0: Year 9, here we come. We'll go to James, 97.1. James, how you doing, buddy? James? See ya.
1: James is asleep.
0: That's okay. We move on. We'll go to Rodney, 97.1. Rod, how you doing, buddy?
2: Okay, Mike, I love you. I wish you were the GM because you would have fired Iserman by now. And I want to tell you a little bit of my background. I used to skate with the Junior Red Wings. I've seen some of the greatest Red Wings play at Olympia Stadium. The Mihajlovic brothers, Gary Unger, just to name a few. And with Marcel Dion, I used to room with Mickey Redmond. I got pictures of me and Mickey Redmond with Marcel. The problem here, I can't believe how many people are drinking the Iserman Kool-Aid. Things are not going to get better until Iserman is gone. And his fellow friends who are in the drafting department are gone also. Another thing, Chris Ellis ain't going to have the guts to fire Iserman, so we're going to be going through this the next 3 or 4 or 5 years.
0: Well, there's
2: just
0: your
2: like
0: biggest
2: he's not going to get rid of Harris or the Tigers.
0: There's your biggest problem is if you are under a belief that your GM has no pressure, has no urgency, and has a pseudo-lifetime deal, there's your biggest problem. Okay, then. Right. He skated with the Junior Wings.
1: Right. Yeah, some of the best and brightest.
0: But the point I'm making is without urgency, none of this changes. And Iserman is yet to show any level of urgency. Even the Falk acquisition wasn't overly urgent. It was a first-round pick for a player with term to make your top four defense better. Like, that wasn't... They didn't do that and go get Robert Thomas. They didn't do that and go.
1: Right.
0: So, again, if he's not going to approach this summer urgently now, well, then you've discovered the biggest problem.
1: Well, here's the thing, and we've all said that there's no sense of urgency when it comes to him. Iserman, seems like he has unlimited runway. If that is the case, then... I don't expect to see anything that's going to turn around and help this team out right away. And what's going to happen is people are going to get mad and say, well, this is all Larkin's fault for making this team bad. And it's like, actually,
0: no, it's not.
1: It's really not. I think he got fed up. I don't know what happened in the rooms when they were talking. But, I don't want to do this anymore. Trade me. Okay. And I think that's just me. I don't see how this gets fixed.
0: Whole point. Like, okay, but again, to the last caller's point is why, first of all, it's why I struggle. There were two reasons I struggled to write the title.

0: Tigers off. A, the AL's putrid, and this division's putrid. But B, I don't think they're trading Scoble because there's no urgency.
1: No.
0: It's not like the owner's going to make a demand of it. Like that's why. I don't think they'll trade him, and I think it's the easiest thing to sell in the world. Well, we were going for it. Well, we were only 5.5 out of the wild card. Well, look at 2024. Now, should they trade Scoble? 1,000% they should. I don't think they will.
1: And you know what? I'll hearken.
0: Hearken. Back.
1: Same owner. Same team.
0: I didn't skate with the junior wings, but I know I just made a good point.
1: I just wanted to say hearken.
0: All right, we'll go to John 97.1. Johnny, what's good, buddy?
2: Hi. I have 2 points to make. The first point is I agree with you. You know, I was excited about when you would talk about the Matthews trade. I understand now it won't work out because there's some reasons there. But my point was I feel we need to make this. I don't know if we can, but I was hoping we can make this into a generational player. But the only way that's going to happen is a rebuild. And my second point, Dylan Larkin's selling himself way too short. There is. I looked at some teams. There's some 5 other teams I wanted to give you, and you're going to laugh at me at one of these teams: Montreal, Dallas, Los Angeles, Utah, and I'm telling you, Mike, we can make a deal with San Jose. They got a lot of young players on that team.
0: I'm not laughing at any of it, John. All of those teams are more hopeful than you are. I'm not laughing at any of it. Montreal makes a ton of sense. Dylan has to be willing to allow Steve to trade him there. So, no, I don't laugh at any of it. You know, the Dallas thing makes all the sense in the world, and it's a zero state tax state. But, like, this idea, I know we're going to get the calls. And if, you know, you talk to a few people, Robertson doesn't want to be here. Oh, but he's from here. Doesn't want to be here. So if they're not going to give you Jason Robertson, what the hell are they giving you?
2: What do you think about San Jose, though? He would be a good pairing with Celebrini, and then they got a lot of young players. Sure. They beat us last year. They're on the rise.
0: They're definitely on the rise. But again, he's got to want to be there.
1: And it's not on his list.
0: I can't. John, you're not crazy. It's just all we have today is the report. These are the three places. And each of them has a member of Team USA's gold medal team. They're his friends. They're the guys that were leaning on him for the 3 weeks in Italy. Man, you got to break up with her, etc. Like, man, you got to get out of Detroit. You're better than this. His relationship with Iserman is like, man, don't get engaged to her. She's terrible. I hate saying this, guys. This is the start of Ice Cube, no Vaseline. Here's what they think about
1: you.
0: Wow. That's what this is. Here's what they think about you.
1: Dylan Larkin.
0: This is what the league thinks about you. No, we know what Detroit means. We know it's the winged wheel, the original six. Here's what they think about you. It's a bum-ass franchise. You're never going to win there, and you need to break up with her. That's what his boys were telling him on the Olympic trip. Why do you think those are the three teams? Here's what they think about you.
3: And that's all he knows in Larkin. He's from here, lived here, plays here. That's all he knows.
0: But did he skate with the junior wings?
1: He skated with the real wings.
4: Well, that's you bring up an interesting point, David, that I want to ask. Did Larkin tell those guys first, maybe? Because who's to say Jack Eichel, Brady Tkachuk, Boldy, none of these guys go, what's it like playing in Detroit, man? I mean, you're in hockey town, you know? What's that like? What's this? You know, Steve Yzerman's your GM. What's it like playing for him?
0: No, I actually have audio of his response.
3: Thing sucks.
4: But you see what I'm saying?
0: I do.
4: You bring up the point about this classic historic hockey city, and these are...
1: Yeah, I'm thinking it probably went the other way, like, are y'all ever going to the playoffs? How long are you sticking around? Seriously.
4: Right. When are
1: you know
4: win?
1: your team sucks, right? It's probably what they were saying.
5: Something is wrong here.
0: Right. That was actually Dylan's response. Oh, you want to know what it's like? Yeah, here's what it's like. David, we'll get some text communications. Continue with the calls. You guys have been great. You're passionate about it. We're going to get to the NCAA thing because at some point I have to because I'm pissed. And the only person madder about it is Shabazz. And that's saying something. I feel for you.
1: Why do you feel for
0: me? Because this is...

0: Man, this is your, this is like an angel falling.
1: No, I actually can't get mad. NCAA did their job.
0: No, you can get mad because none of it matters now. Basically, the injunction is saying a player could be, they could be blowing lines off the Gatorade cooler mid-game, and you could find a judge to get you an injunction. What? Because if you're not allowed to do the coke, you'd have a terrible injury.
1: Yeah, maybe let's move it out of the city that the college is in. Maybe you'll get
0: quickly,
1: somebody.
0: Brennan.
2: What was it that Russillo said when the Mavs traded Luka Doncic? He could have been smoking cigarettes, dribbling the ball down half court. I still wouldn't have traded.
0: Correct.
2: Him. It's, you could do that. You could be on the field smoking cigs. You'll be fine.
0: Right. Puffing heaters. He Sorsby could have a flask. Doesn't matter.
1: Wait. Ultimate touchdown celebration.
0: Yes. There you go. Beer bong. 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
3: Look, it's been a great conversation, and we've done it now for a couple hours, but I desperately want to get to the Brendan Sorsby thing at 5 o'clock. I have to. So, David, couple of texts, and we'll get to the calls.
4: Can we say it's time to stop calling it the Iser plan, because there literally is no plan?
3: Well, it's more Iser sham or Iser scam. It's not an Iser plan. Once you get to year 8, you've lost any plan phase.
5: That's fair.
4: Hockey elite here. No matter where Larkin goes, we're the loser. Like most of the trades under Steve Yzerman, we won't get it right.
3: But if that's the case, and you're saying you're taking a step backward, how would that not trigger a rebuild? I'm asking. I'm being willfully stupid for your pleasure. Just tell me how... That's all I'm asking.
5: No, it is. It's a rebuild unless you want to rebrand it as an adjustment or extension or whatever it is.
3: Can a GM go to a podium and please sell us on an adjustment?
5: I'm going to pivot.
4: Yes, it's a rebuild. Larkin is doing us a favor. Yeah, he will never be a first-line center, and we will never win with him. Yeah. Now we can be honest and start the rebuild. That is
3: okay, but if that's the case, should Yzerman be here? No. Shouldn't this just, in one foul swoop, broom it all out, including your pro player personnel staff and Chris Draper and everybody involved? Shouldn't that be the move if that's what you believe? I'm asking.
5: No, it should.
4: Mike just said it. If this plays out as a complete lose-lose situation with the Wings getting nothing and Yzerman staying put as GM, fans are going to have to make a decision, because the rebuild of the rebuild is going to piss 95% of the fan base off.
3: Right, but that's where they have to make decisions. I'm never going to be the guy to tell you what to do, but you'd have to make some serious decisions on what you want to do with your time and money. You do. That it does not involve me.
4: Let's be real. Yzerman is going to trade for prospects. He has a contract for life, so why would he be in a hurry?
3: Right, and that's my point. Look, from a common sense standpoint, you are not in a position to take prospects and picks. But if Larkin is pointing you in a direction where teams do not have a war chest, and let's say Florida was the destination, which I don't think it'll be, What are you getting? The first thing you're reading in every trade package is, well, they have the 9th overall pick. Who cares?
6: I think I know the answer to this question, but I want to ask it anyways, because I asked it. I actually talked about it to David before you guys were in today. Chris Illich surprised us all in the Tigers offseason. Is there any chance he surprises us here with this Larkin deal?
3: By firing Yzerman?
6: By doing something surprising.
5: Actually making a deal, and we're like, wow.
6: They spent the money on Valdez. They spent the money on Verlander. They called up McGonagall. They did what we were asking them to do, and we're like, hey, Chris, all right, let's go. Is there any chance we get a repeat of that in this offseason with the Wings?
3: I just don't know what they could do. Look, it's a salary cap league. So it's not that they haven't spent. It's just they've spent ineffectively.
6: I know, and maybe that means the surprise would be firing Yzerman or getting a great deal for Larkin.
5: Right, but if you're firing Yzerman,
3: that's not happening.
5: Here's the thing. Whether Yzerman stays or goes, you're still getting a rebuild. So there's that. Now you got to get somebody to buy into that rebuild.
3: But to Brendan's point, the surprise would be, I don't want to speak for him. This is what I'm assuming the point is. It would be Chris going to Steve and saying, WTF, move it forward or move out. If that's what you're asking me, my answer is good luck.

0: because I don't see that happening. And Iserman took this gig. He didn't take this gig for people to tell him what to do.
1: Yeah, I'm not sure it's going to happen either, but just when we talk about the lifetime contract that Steve Iserman has and him making this trade for prospects because he has all the time in the world, I just get a little pause there with the way Ilitch has handled the Tigers in the last offseason. Maybe his patience gets up with Iserman and with the Wings if we keep going down this path and they get three prospects nobody's ever heard of for Larkin.
0: Yeah, that would be a problem. Let's go to the people. Go to DJ 97.1. Deej, how you doing, buddy?
2: Mike, Rico, it's great having you guys on the west side of the state. Thanks for taking my call.
0: Absolutely, brother. Man. What's going on, man?
2: Hey, I just want to call in. I'm kind of surprised with some of the Larkin hate today. I mean, I got to be honest, I'm absolutely fine with what Larkin did in putting those three teams on there. I mean, I'd love if sports were still old school and players still stayed with the same organization. Sure. But at the end of the day, that's not reality. I have no problem with someone caring about their legacy and their reputation. And I think we're kind of in an era where too much loyalty to a mediocre organization, it hurts your legacy. I mean, ask Mike Trout. So I have no problem at all with Dylan just seeing the writing on the wall and not only getting out, but wanting to go to a good team. So, I mean, does it put the Red Wings in a tough spot? Absolutely. But it's that's the business side of it. Like,
0: yes.
2: Mike, you say it a lot. This is a game. These aren't firefighters. These aren't police officers. These aren't nurses. Like, sports is a game. And I feel like a lot of us are acting like Dylan just committed some immoral,
0: no,
2: heinous crime.
0: No. Listen, I am pro player on this one. I think the Iser plan has been a disaster. I think the player obviously had some time away from the team to reflect on his situation. And he was with his friends at the Olympics. And they leaned on him. And he's like, you know what? I'm done with this. And I'm also done getting barked at by Iserman when I don't have enough help. Yeah. My point is, when he gave the list, DJ, I'm not sitting here blasting the player. I'm just saying, if you really want to get out of here, a three-team list where, for instance, by any measure, Florida doesn't have a top 50 prospect. Not one. So now I got to go on the roster and get what? You know, Minnesota does not have a war chest. They do not have a top 50 prospect. And what's the best thing they could offer me, DJ? Walstead? Okay, one problem. The Wings have two goalies in the top 20 prospects. So what am I doing there? Right. And Vegas, forget it. They have no farm system and they have no money. That's the only thing I'm saying, Deej. He didn't do them a solid.
2: No, I hear you, Mike, and I agree with you. I think there's some callers who are kind of taking Stevie Y's past sins out on Dylan.
0: Like, yes.
2: You know, if we weren't in year eight, this wouldn't be an issue. So, but
0: correct.
2: No, I respect it, Mike. Thanks for taking my call.
0: You got it, brother. Yeah. Appreciate you listening, man. And again, both things can be true. I'm not against what Dylan did. I think it's hilarious. I'm glad he did it because something needs to shake this thing up. Mm-hmm. But that doesn't mean it's going to work.
3: But like I said, I think that either way, we're looking at a rebuild.
0: Rico, I'm not kidding either.
3: No. Whether it's Stevie or whether you bring in somebody new.
0: I was spitballing, and I just pulled this up. I'm not wrong. None of the three. If you buy into this, there's one true prospect. Vegas has got a guy in the top 50. The other two teams, Stugatz. They got nothing.
3: Well, let's just hope.
0: So that's why I'm telling you, you can't do prospects. I need NHL talent. What contenders are giving you top six NHL talent?
3: Yeah, Dylan, you know what? Come back with a real list. Help us out. We want to move you.
0: David, timely, I want to make sure you don't start yelling at people. All right. 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
14: All right, it's Monday. It is a tradition. It is a potpourri, if you will, of sports items, and we call it Can We Say That? David, music, please.
15: I thought about something over the weekend.
14: So I'm going to play a little game called Can We Say That? And I'm leading off. Okay. I have usurped the power because this is a Rico Beard issue. Here we go.
15: Okay.
14: Can we say Brandon Ayuk is the new Antonio Brown minus candy penises thrown at baby mama? What the hell was Brandon Ayuk's video this weekend telling the Niners to, quote, stop running from the belt, close quote? Rico Beard.
15: You know what? Don't read my notes. Don't read my notes. We were getting to that second. But it's first now.
14: Now it is.
15: All I kept thinking was, this is Antonio Brown.
14: Okay.
15: I don't know what happens to wide receivers, Mike, when all of a sudden it's like something snaps and they go from being the person that you knew to some crazy guy on the street talking about satellites in his head. Like, I don't understand that, but the whole... Oh, you know, you're running from the belt. Then he slows the video down. Running from the belt. Like,
14: he sounded like your Russell Wilson drop.
15: Yes. I'm like, I don't know. Now, in theory, he didn't say their name. So it's like, I don't know if you're going through something, Brandon, or...
14: But we've established new Antonio Brown.
15: Yeah, I think
16: Illegal cockfighting.
15: I think
14: Shabbat.
15: So.
16: Yeah, you know, different sport, but it kind of gave me Jaden Ivey vibes a little bit. Just like, did this on his own, wasn't on some podcast or some interview. Like,
15: okay, but you know what? The Jaden Ivey thing I could accept because he turned his life around. I don't know what's going on with Brandon. They were going to trade him. He said, no, I'll sign a deal here. He got hurt and then said, you guys don't appreciate me. So... I get what you're saying.
14: All right.
16: Right.
14: Let's go ahead. Is he Antonio Brown?
16: Yes.
14: Yeah. Okay. Let's move on.
15: All right.
14: Sorry.
15: How about some fun?
14: Tigers.
15: Can we say that Kevin McGonigal is the best Tiger everyday player on this?

0: 50.
1: I'm okay with it.
0: I mean, he's second in baseball in multi-hit games. He's one of the only guys in the lineup that can hit above 250. You know, again, power's lacking, but yeah, I mean, he's just...
2: hit a home run.
0: Dude, he's got four on the year. The point is, could he be a fixture as the leadoff or in the two-hole for the next 5-6 years? Yeah, I'm okay saying that. Sure.
3: I'll say Jamai Jones.
0: Go to hell, David.
3: I can say that right now.
0: You know, they're lucky they won that game because it was another one taking guys like Cole Keith out and Kerry Carpenter, and I got to look at Jamai Jones' mustache. Yep. Enough.
3: McGonagall being the best everyday player tells you a lot about that lineup.
2: If they only allow one Tiger in the All-Star game, would you be okay if it was him?
0: Yes. Plus the McGonagall. Because of the McGonagall. Shabazz.
4: The Magana goggles were cute. Come on.
0: It was.
4: I'm not
0: mad at the kid. I was mad at the broadcast. I didn't need to see her 10 times.
4: I do think he's their best everyday player. If you frame it in the All-Star question, though, it might have to be Riley.
0: No. Unsustainable BABIP.
3: What about Dylan?
0: Magana goggles. I'll give the Tigers 2 All-Stars, but it'd be Dingler.
2: No.
0: Dingler,
2: If you only had one, would you
0: Magana goggles.
2: Okay.
0: Got to be the goggles. No, I mean, McGonagall's the best pure hitter they got. To me. And I like the story of it. I'm bored with Riley.
2: Can we say that the San Antonio Spurs looked very young and in over their heads in game 2? They choked it away.
0: Yeah, you can tell one team doesn't have a lot of playoff experience and the other team does. And look, Wemby, we do forget because he's splendid. He is young. And a guy like Castle, young. This is probably their learning experience, unfortunately. And the Knicks are... Look, I can keep it on the level. I don't have to like them to respect them. They're on a historical run right now where they've 13 straight games?
2: 14, I believe. Yeah, because when I look at the team real quick, guys, because it kind of reminds me, Mike, you will remember this, the young Orlando Magic with Shaq and Penny, and they were so young and talented.
0: What about Nick Anderson?
2: In the final, yeah, and then...
0: Do you remember?
2: A couple of free throws got missed. And
0: real quick, Shabath, I want to put Rico to test on stuff. Georgia Tech, do you remember the nickname? And can you name the three members of that G-Tech team that were very famous? Nick Anderson was one. Do you remember the other two?
2: Oh, my goodness. Yes, it was Kenny Anderson.
0: Yep.
2: And I forgot the last.
0: Is it Dennis Scott?
2: Yes.
0: Do you remember what they called them?
2: Ramblin' Wreck.
0: Lethal Weapon 3. Oh. It was at the same time as the movie. All right, we're losers. Shabath, go ahead.
3: Blockbuster.
4: Yeah.
0: Listen, I already got people in the chat busting balls about Wendy's salad bar, okay? Carry on.
2: Lunch at Ponderosa. Go ahead.
0: The ground round.
4: I think it's not only the Spurs roster, Rico, it's the coaching staff. Mitch Johnson, you have to call timeout.
0: Yes.
4: That is inexcusable. Tie game, you don't have numbers, you'll advance the ball, you'll have 12 seconds to set up whatever play you want. That is inexperience in a final spot trying to let that game play out. You have to call timeout there. Everybody's young on this
0: team. I think
4: they're
0: going through what the Celtics went through in 22 against the Warriors.
4: They haven't taken their lumps, and you really got to take your lumps.

0: team.
1: Right. When Deion wants to have a up close and personal.
2: Thank you, Steelers fan. That's enough from you, Brendan.
3: Can I cite the Dan Campbell sound of how good of a player Jared Verse is as them not giving up?
2: Oh, okay. Yeah, did you see the clips of Verse at OTA?
3: No, I didn't.
2: He looks like he wants to go on the lam.
1: Yes.
3: Well,
2: honestly, I think Jared Verse wants to be an escape from Dan Amora. He wants to go hide in the woods. Like, get me out of here.
3: They nicknamed that city what it is for a reason.
2: That's very true.
3: That's clearly what's going on.
2: One more. We got about a minute.
1: Can we say that the Tampa Rays are crashing back to earth?
2: Yes, they're complete frauds, and I hate the way they play baseball. It's why I don't like them or the Tigers. Optionality. Here's my option, not to watch you. I can't stand it. They don't have any real ball players. They got Caminero and what?
1: I know. It kind of takes away from what the Tigers did because it's like, yeah, they're still losing. Like, I don't know if the Tigers broke them.
2: No.
4: They were broken before they got here.
2: Go ahead, Brendan, quickly.
3: Yeah, that was the concern when the Tigers swept them was, are the Tigers for real or is this Tampa team maybe not so serious?
2: Unserious. Idiots. Steven Matz. You got to be kidding me. All right, that's part one. We'll get to part two later.
1: Yes.
2: Tremendous. That's Can We Say That?
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5: Okay, the Larkin stuff still plays. If we will get to your calls. We've done a couple hours on it. I've got to bring in the other big story of the day, and we're going to get to the Tigers tomorrow when they play. Look, this Brendan Sorsby thing has been the bane of my existence, and I have said to you, there is a difference between me not understanding how or why any of you still care about college football and then being angry about it. I'm not angry. I legitimately, you may as well be speaking Portuguese to me. I do not understand you. So Sorsby, just for people who, you know, crawled out from under a rock, formerly of Indiana, formerly of Cincinnati, now he was the belle of the ball, a $6 million number one QB in the portal, and the cast of Landman, Texas Tech, bought him. Okay, fine. One problem. It came out he had made thousands of sports bets, including on college football, including on the team he played for, and he even bet a couple of unders in the games. Oh, but he didn't play in those games. Don't care. There's one true thing in college. You can't gamble. Just can't do it. You gambled on the sport. It's not like he was doing Korean table tennis. He bet on the sport as an active player and on the team he was playing for. You're done. It's simple. It's in the bylaws, full stop. Nope, not anymore. Now, any Tom, Dick, or Harry can just overrule the NCAA in some hillbilly hayseed-ass court and file a restraining order on the very organization that runs the sport. So we saw they were going to find an impartial judge, heavy quotations.
6: Because one recused himself.
5: And they found someone outside of Lubbock, but still inside the state of Texas. And a week after, where I don't even understand what the hearing was, and we talked to a lawyer and he assured me this wouldn't happen. Well, damn it, lawyer boy, where are you now? My nightmare's happening.
6: How did it take a week? Because it seemed like open and shut.
5: Because they probably had to work out the Rolls Royce they gave this judge.
6: Brendan, are you done testifying? Yes. Okay, you're still
5: ineligible. Cool story. But the ruling says, listen, and this is...

0: this is almost, this is like Bizarro World, where the NCAA fed us a bunch of bollocks when it came to Michigan's cheating. Now the NCAA is being fed a bunch of bollocks about this. Brendan Sorsby would incur irreparable injury if he's not allowed to play football. I once again would like to quote noted poets, the Yin Yang Twins. Huh?
1: So your injury comes, but it's okay that you missed the first two games. That's your punishment.
0: All right. Well, no. Your punishment is you're going to be paid $5 million instead of $6 million to play football, and you'll miss the Abilene Christian game. But now it's getting spicy.
1: Yes.
0: The fallout from this is sensual. And I want to make sure Brendan Shabath is screening for us today. I want to make sure Brendan hears this. Okay. Your head hasn't exploded yet. Are you prepared?
2: I am. I am prepared.
0: Okay. Here we go. Via Ross Dellinger of Yahoo.
2: Fantastic.
0: Uh-oh. Big 12 teams are considering refusing to play Texas Tech if Sorsby is permitted to play after admittedly making bets and on Indiana. Quote, we've had serious conversations about it. This is from K-State AD Gene Taylor.
1: He put his name on it.
0: So his name is on this, but it gets better. There's a lot to be discussed. We're not scheduled to play this year, but it's something we have to look at from a college football perspective. This is greater than the Big 12. But Taylor decided, nope, that's not enough. Quote, on the record, it's effing BS, Taylor told Dellinger.
1: Except he didn't use the initials.
0: I know the kid has a problem. Well, get well and focus on your problem. It's devastating for him to be able to play when in every other sport, no matter the level, deems an athlete ineligible. They are punished severely for betting on their team. Georgia AD Josh Brooks has taken it a step further. There needs to be conversations about not playing Tech in any sport. This is not about Texas Tech. It's about protecting our own locker room. We can't in good conscience put student athletes on the field where the competitive integrity of the contest is compromised and overridden by courts. If a state court wants to dictate eligibility, they can play themselves. Woo! Things are going great.
1: Yeah.
2: What a great day to share this moron's name.
0: You know.
2: I mean, just a complete disgrace to the namesake.
1: But here's
0: this is so stupid.
1: As silly as this sounds, you do realize the fallout from this right now is in the league office of the NBA and the NFL and Major League Baseball and every guys, we need a hard and fast rule. We can't have it.
0: Rico.
1: We thought that the NCAA had.
0: No. No, hold on. Don't make me go Cat Williams.
3: No.
0: The pro leagues are collectively bargained with language. They have unions.
1: Gotcha.
0: College football is run by the Muppets or the Doozers at the start of Fraggle Rock.
1: The Swedish Chef.
0: Right. This is the problem. This is the problem. I'm a child of the 80s. You weren't getting that one by me. You're skibber, skibber. Right, that's the NCAA. The NCAA says you can't gamble. Find a hayseed judge. Overturn, you can. Hey, Charles Bediako, you're Al Bundy from Married with Kids. You're ineligible.
1: But I played the G League. It wasn't the NBA.
0: Alabama judge says, wrong. This is my issue. Now the NCAA is at a point you may as well break your lease for the office space, fold up shop. The issue, there's no one to run the sport. There are no rules. This is why I'm not angry at anyone. You're free to love whatever you like. I don't have to understand it. How any of you even care is beyond my limited comprehension.
1: I think I'm only in this now, Mike, for the twist where Cassius Winston leads everybody from 2020 in a class action lawsuit and says, we want our final 12 games back.
0: And you just find a hayseed judge in Mason or Bath or Charlotte, Crystal City, Owasso's finest,

0: And you just get the ruling.
1: Yeah. And there you have it. You know what? These guys are, they get 15 games back because they didn't get their season completed.
0: I just want to throw the number out. You can call in about the Larkin stuff. We gave you the three teams he's considered that are kosher. But this is a huge story because, again, this is the final frontier of nonsense.
1: Is it, though?
0: He get you. What else can you offer me?
1: Every time we think you can't get any worse.
0: Fine. Find me a player who's Tony Montana, and a judge rules if he can't slang coke,
1: you know what?
0: That he'll have irreparable injury.
1: I think the final straw will be when they do the scene from The Last Boy Scout. That's
0: okay,
1: it.
0: Okay, then. Brendan, so now that this is where we're at, ADs are saying we're not even going to play Texas Tech. You got Texas Tech now has their QB eligible. Their suspension is the Abilene Christian game, which is even worse than the Sharon pick a day off to be with your side piece suspension.
1: I didn't even think about
2: chasing
1: that.
2: Chasing a nut.
0: Sharon, what day would you like to?
2: Chasing a nut.
0: Okay, then. So, look, this is why any of you taking this sport seriously, God bless and good luck. Just leave me alone. Go ahead, Brent.
3: The only solace I could find in this reprehensible, awful story today.
4: Illegal cockfighting.
1: You might as well go there.
3: That's what Soresby was paying attention to.
0: Probably.
3: But the only solace I could find is there has never been a better time for Michigan State football to be complete garbage. Because it doesn't matter anymore. Every national championship
5: what a way to look at
3: out
5: it.
3: In this sport is so stupid and tainted and completely ruined. So who cares if my football team's bad? Because even if your football team wins it, you've got 35-year-olds betting on the under who are on their seventh year of eligibility.
0: There you go.
3: They're just coming off the NFL. They got done with their season early. They missed the playoffs. Now they're coming to play the SEC championship.
0: Listen, it's never meant less. As radio hosts, there's no buzz for this sport. There's nothing.
1: Wait, is that Amir Abdullah? Is he back in the college?
3: Gardner Minshew, what?
0: I bet you I can throw that ball over those mountains. David, do you have a thought? You're a scumbag Wolverine. Talk to me.
1: This has nothing to do with that.
0: Sure
1: the
0: it does.
1: Sport is dead.
0: You were throwing hard drives into lakes and filing LLCs, and the NCAA went, we know they destroyed all the evidence, but we don't want to hurt the kids.
1: I don't know what you're talking about. Cheeseburger. I don't know.
0: Cutscene. We got a quarterback making $6 million saying, if you don't let me play, I'm incurring an irreparable injury. Cutscene. You're Adam Sandler for Uncut Gems.
1: This is the end, guys. I could not believe this story. And the fact that now the NCAA can appeal, the appeal goes to a set of judges appointed for that are tech law grads.
0: Uh-oh.
1: You're never going to win this, NCAA.
0: Guns
1: never.
0: Up. I mean, they may as well have had the mass rider as right. the judge.
1: Exactly.
0: Come in on Zorro the horse, and away we go.
1: It's why I guess the other schools are saying maybe we just don't play them.
3: Well, that's what I was going to say, Rico. Where the hell was the Big Ten with the kind of cojones like that when Michigan was cheating to get a national
0: title? Oh, the difference? No.
1: They had an opportunity.
0: That's right, but they hired a cat enthusiast TV exec who used to work at Fox.
3: That's the kind of energy that we needed. We're not going to put up for this. We're not going to play you. The only thing that I say, the opposite side of that coin is if you want to beat Texas Tech and all of this crap that they're doing with getting the judge and getting Soresby to find a way to play, go to the flip side of the coin and play them because you know what the idiot's doing? He's betting the under on Texas Tech in the first half.
0: You can't say.
3: No.
1: But here's
3: Go
1: the thing.
3: Play
1: here's the thing that because they're worried about the kid and all him getting hurt. You do realize he would have to have a Joe Burrow type of year because if he goes out, throws picks, fumbles the ball, loses games, your own fan base will turn on you. All of these Texas Tech people who are doing the guns up right now. Let them throw a pick in the final minute of the game, and they lose.
0: All right.
1: To whoever.
0: Here's the other.
1: Oh, how much did you make off of that?
0: Here's your other. This is the other problem in all of this. This is why it's such a farce. Whether it is drugs, alcohol, gambling, boobs, whatever it is. If you have an addiction, it ain't fixed in 30 days.
1: No.
0: This is a battle you will fight the rest of your life. The idea. This is just as bad as Vrabel going to

0: stress counseling and missing day three of the draft, that he was gone for 4 hours. Brendan Sorsby has a problem. The idea that that problem is made better by paying him $5 million and going back to playing football, where everything he does, to both of your points, will be under immense scrutiny. It is the most laughable. My head is exploding.
1: Mike, if he starts this year and he plays, I promise you, he won't finish the year, because the Texas Tech people will turn on him, and the coach is going to walk in and say, you know what, for the betterment of the team, we're just going to tell him he's no longer a part of this team.
0: No, you're just not going to play Abilene Christian. That's a big sacrifice. No, that's like Sharon's mobile booty lounge. When would you like to be suspended for a long weekend in Aspen?
1: Let him lose a big game to an Oklahoma State, and it's like, wait, we just lost to Oklahoma State, and you threw three picks?
2: Wow, what a penis.
1: Yeah.
0: We'll get to the people, and I'm going to tell you, I am elated, and I am so thankful. Our lawyer friend who called last week and he promised me this wouldn't happen, he's back. I need his counsel. Matt is back with us.
1: Okay.
0: Very intelligent man. Beautiful man. And I need counsel. Nice. Because he told me this won't happen. Your blood pressure shouldn't raise for this. 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
4: And respectfully, I want to do this because I think it's the most relevant way to start the topic. I'm not disrespecting callers who've been on hold, but we do need a legal opinion on this. And a man who counseled us last week has been kind enough to give us some time. I am going to bump him to the front of the line. Matt, you broke my heart. You promised me this wouldn't happen. We need a conversation. Help me.
5: Mike, I can tell you're having a bad day, and I want to ask you, what can I do to help?
4: I just want to know how the hell this is reality. That's all. How could they have ruled in his favor?
6: And what's the recourse for the NCAA?
4: Thank you.
5: So I only heard about the ruling as I was getting in my truck to drive home, so I haven't had a chance to read it. So I don't know how the judge defended the decision.
4: He said, here's what he said, all right? He said that by not playing, he would incur irreparable injury. That makes no sense.
5: It's difficult to grasp because when someone's contractual rights are interfered with, if you can later show at a trial that they were wrongfully interfered with, you have a monetary award. He could conceivably recover what he lost on his player contract from the party that interfered. So there's difficulty there. That is quintessential, not irreparable harm when you have what lawyers refer to as a legal remedy.
4: Right. And what I don't understand, I mean, Matt, the problem I have in all of this now crosses a line they can never go back. You are saying that a guy who bet on his own team, bet on the sport he plays in, can cite with, you know, obviously his attorney's cases, that a gambling addiction is a mental health issue and that you'd be punishing him for that issue. The problem I have, Matt, is any judge worth their salt would look at the violation of the integrity of the game and what the overriding ramifications of this judgment would be. But this is the problem, Matt. You're in Texas. You can't escape the sphere of influence.
6: You're in Texas where they have million-dollar high school football stadiums.
5: Well, it isn't just Texas. You know, let's assume arguendo there was some home field advantage granted to the player here. I actually sued a professional sports team in Detroit once and had to sue in Wayne County Circuit Court. It was later litigated in federal court. It didn't work out well for my client, in part because of, you know, the reputation and who I had to sue. If in fact this judge has a soft spot, and understand, judges are people too. They have their own biases, their own, you know, predeterminations of issues and how they favor, you know, are they a plaintiff's judge, a defendant's judge? Do they think this kid is

0: Do they have a soft spot for people who have psychological or substance abuses? Trust me, there are judges out there who will bend over backwards for someone who claims, oh, I only did it because I was drunk, or I only did it because I was addicted, or I only hit my wife because, you know, blah, blah, blah. They're out there. And this is one person's opinion about the facts, which lawyers would say this is why you have courts of appeal. Now, to address your point, what recourse is out there? I do think this case presents a very compelling issue out there that other courts and other sports are going to look at and say, well, if it happened there, how could it not happen in our sport? That may compel a court of appeals in Texas to look very closely at this and scrutinize it immediately. But I will warn you, this is considered what lawyers refer to as an interlocutory ruling. I mean, it's not final. And courts of appeal are often very reluctant to inject themselves in non-final decisions.
1: Well, Matt, look, I appreciate it. I just, all jokes aside, right, all humor aside, the sport has no one behind the wheel. It is a literal Wild West where now, yeah, as we sit here today, you had a judgment. Brandon, I had to go ahead. What? No, it's not an interview. It's a call.
2: No,
1: I mean,
2: I just had a question for the lawyer, you know, because he talked about the irreparable harm, which is the word that I really get hung up on in this damn thing. And they don't actually, I believe it said irreparable injury.
1: Yes.
2: It was probable, imminent, and irreparable injury because he wouldn't play for Texas Tech. If
1: he didn't play right now.
2: Right, in 2026. If I know anything about lawyers, my mom's a lawyer. If I know anything about lawyers, it is that they love to use their words and they love to be oh so specific, because if you're not, someone's going to come back at you and say, oh, well, you didn't say that. You said this. And that wording, what does that mean, irreparable injury? Are you guaranteeing if Brendan Sorsby doesn't play for the 2026 Texas Tech Red Raiders, he's going to stub his toe?
1: No, here's what the judge said. Here's what the judge said, and then Rico take him to six. The judge ruled he'd lose access to high-level training and the ability to maximize his athletic potential, thereby complicating his decision to enter the 2026 NFL supplemental draft.
3: You have to be kidding me.
1: I am not the judge. Please do not yell at me.
2: That's the BS argument that they made before this happened weeks ago. I have a gambling addiction, and in order to stop my gambling addiction, I need the resources that universities are so willing to give out all the time to help me stop gambling. It's complete crap.
1: Rico?
4: I was going to say it sounded as if he needed to be in camp and work out and do whatever because you just couldn't drop him in the middle of the season. That's how I took the injury.
2: Does that apply? Because I've been a state employee of two NCAA institutions before. I've been legally not allowed to gamble on any sport that the NCAA plays. Does that apply to me if I get caught gambling?
1: Yes. No, I mean, you'd be screwed. Yeah. You're not exactly Brendan Sorsby. I want to be clear about that.
4: Are you making $6 million?
2: No.
4: Then no. It's not.
1: No. It's justice for thee and not for me. Right. I'm with you totally, bro. Look, he crossed a red line. It's like yelling bomb on an airplane. You can't do it. You'll be on the no-fly list.
4: He admitted it. He bet on his own team. I mean,
1: and by the way, if the ruling is you're ineligible for the year, go get help. And then if you want to go play ball, your options are your own. You can enter the draft. You can try to have a school pick you up, but you can't play this year.
2: There also has to be some sort of scale here. If you bet $15 on a Super Bowl square and you're the third string tight end of some FBS school, I don't think you should be banned for the rest of your
1: Brendan,
2: life.
1: Brendan, he could bet whatever he wanted on anything but college football.
2: He could have bet $90,000.
4: Golf, baseball, yes. NFL football. Yes. Remember, J-Mo, the whole thing was I didn't bet on Detroit. I bet on other things. So that's why. He was, you know, he got what two, ended up with two game or one game.
2: But this is a clear if you drunk drive twice, you're going to have a bigger penalty the second time because it's a repeat offense. $90,000 is an unbelievable amount to go back to.

0: over and over and over and over again. How is this just forgiven with no penalty?
1: Texas judge. And there's no, Brendan, there's no rules. That's why I can't take any of it seriously. There's no rules. And people just make it up.
0: I hope they win it all. Screw it. I hope they win it.
1: Okay. I have nothing to add. Here's Rico. We'll get to some calls.
2: You know what? I can watch the Texas Tech games.
0: Illegal cockfighting.
2: I can watch that down in the basement as well if I could find what channel it's on. 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
6: What we've talked a lot about today, okay. Can we say Dylan Larkin is being a bad faith participant in this? Only listing three teams, none of which have any war chest.
7: You know what? I'm going to say no.
6: Okay.
7: You've earned the right to have a no trade clause. I can't get mad because you enforce it. It's like getting angry at people who have vacation time. You've earned that time. Go use that time. He's earned a no trade clause. It doesn't say no trade, but be easy on us. It's I can pick where I want to go.
6: Brendan?
8: It's a little bit, it feels a little bad faith, but I think we're a little sour. He's negotiating.
6: Yes,
8: this is what you got to do. If
6: don't
8: I want my
6: like
8: salary
6: fan.
8: To be, you know, a $5 million, I'm going to come in and ask for 10, and maybe they'll come back. That's what Larkin's doing.
9: I'm on board with everything that Larkin is doing. In the end, I think it will work out for the Wings. But right now, yes, he's being bad faith, but I'm good with it. Do it.
7: Yeah, it's a business. Like
6: we just want pain.
7: No, but it's a business. He's not here to help the Wings out. He's done everything he could, and now he's exercising a clause that's his right. And if you're
6: I'm just saying, yeah. You damn well know you don't have a realistic shot of going to those three places. You could have given us, you know, half a dozen. Go ahead.
7: Can we say that Tarik Skubal will be back pitching for the Tigers before the All-Star break?
6: Sunday, Cleveland. That's my guess.
7: I didn't want to go that soon.
6: Yeah, but I mean, all of this feels a little fugazi. So sure, Sunday. I'll say yes.
8: Yeah, absolutely. I haven't even paid attention to when the All-Star break starts. I think he's here this weekend. I think everything probably went fine.
7: I think it's like the second week of July.
8: Oh, yeah. Yeah, definitely. I like your take, Mike, on Cleveland and probably JV in Houston after that.
6: Sounds right.
8: Yeah.
6: And that feels pretty on point.
8: He's a medical marvel. He's going to be back and better than ever.
6: Or, I don't know, it makes me question everything because honestly, no one's ever had this recovery with that injury, so maybe it... What exactly was it?
8: Are you questioning the Nano Needle 2.0?
6: I'm questioning everything about this because it is... That's what it seems like it was. It's just insane.
8: Yeah.
6: David quits. Okay, good talk.
7: Can we say
6: that the NCAA should shutter its office and sublet the building... That they're totally dead because any Tom, Dick, or Harry can overrule them. They can basically find a drunk cowboy in a Texas court. What damages is Brendan Sorsby undergoing?
7: Here's the thing. Can we say that for once it ain't the NCAA's fault?
6: Correct.
7: Yes. Like everybody's bashing the NCAA. They said, hey, you can do a lot of things. You can't gamble. You can't play. And then you find a judge in Texas who will say, wait, when's my reelection? Yes.
6: Well, this guy's retired, so that doesn't play. But guess what? Maybe he got a golf course membership. Brendan, go ahead.
8: Yeah, along those lines, Rico, can we say this is what you get? Because everybody did for years and years and years was...

0: beg to get money, beg to get paid, beg for gambling to be legal, and the NCAA said, fine, here you go. And we got the Wild West, and now everything's ruined.
1: Well, the reason being...
2: Yeah, Rico.
1: Because the NCAA wanted everybody to come back begging to them, and they didn't realize that TV was going to bail out and start paying all of this money. The NCAA thought, oh, you want this? Fine, go ahead. Oh, wait, somebody actually came up with money? Now we're screwed.
0: Can we also say this is one of the worst days of the year to share a name with this guy?
3: Yes, it is, because I hate you right now because that, and I get your sentiment about everything, but I'm going to give the NCAA credit when I can, because you never can usually, and they were right on this. Mm. They were right suspending him, and he should remain suspended, but, you know, we have courts in Texas.
1: Can we say that maybe the Pistons should use the Knicks model to build a team? The Knicks went out and outsourced their entire starting lineup.
2: Okay, well, they have two options. Because I think the final, can we please just stop with the Wemby part? I know, he's a unicorn, okay? But that's drafting. Wemby aside, your two pathways are nail the draft, Spurs.
1: Spurs.
2: Okay, or burn everything to the ground and go all in and do the build-a-block team, Knicks. That's it. Trajan's got... Now, the problem for the Pistons, the nailing the draft thing has left the barn. So the only other thing to do is...
1: Go
2: the Knicks model. Okay. Right now, you know who you want, you know who you don't. Go do your thing.
1: I mean, because the Knicks, I mean, the Mikal Bridges was getting panned, and now... They win a title. They don't care they gave up all those first-round picks for him.
0: Yeah, and Mike, to your point, the Pistons, nailing the draft would be generous, but we're beyond the draft now at this point. But you look at Golden State, you look at Oklahoma City, you look at the leaders in Boston when they won their championship, in San Antonio. They might not win this year, but all of these teams have nailed the draft. The only option the Pistons have left is to build around the roster that they have. I don't know that they're going to have to blow it up to the level that the Knicks did.
2: No.
0: But they've got to make some moves.
2: But here, Brendan, what I would say is you're no longer... Like, this is where I want to throw Jeremy Otto through a wall. Oh, Tobias Harris wants to be back. No, like, just please, God, like, why do we always have to bring everyone back?
3: See, but that's,
2: like, move one this offseason.
1: You know what? Let's keep the thing, the streak going. Flowchart back to the question: should they be like the Knicks?
2: Yes,
3: they should be like the Knicks because you got, but you also got to make bold moves. Julius Randle was loved by New Yorkers and loved by the roster, everybody on there. But you got to make a bold move, and you said, you know what? Cat's available. Got to do it. They cannot keep bringing everyone back. Everyone loves Durant in this town.
2: Never forget the sad DiVincenzo commercial where Jalen Brunson handed him a hat.
3: How awkward was that?
2: Oh, my God. And I traded him.
0: And Mike, I think to your point, we're not actually talking about Tobias Harris. Julius Randle and Dante DiVincenzo do not equal Tobias Harris on this Pistons team. Right. They equal Ron Holland, Isaiah Stewart, maybe even Asar Thompson, although I might disagree with that. Those are the hard questions you're going to have to ask yourself.
1: I forgot about the DiVincenzo filling over.
2: Hey, Dante. And he throws him like a Stephen Barry's hat.
1: Go Cats.
2: What are we doing here?
1: Go Cats.
2: Right.
1: Next. All right. Can we say?
2: Remember they played the sad music in the commercial too?
1: Yeah. It's like looking at it. They're looking at each other like, oh.
2: Yeah, like did Dante's whole family die? No, he got traded. He's making millions.
1: Yeah, but they were all part of the...
2: Here's a Villanova hat, I miss you.
1: New York Wildcats.
2: Next.
1: Can we say the Stanley Cup will go 7 games?
2: I hope it does, because it's been really...
1: 3 overtime games
2: so
1: far. It's
2: been really compelling. I'll say yes, just because I'm hope casting.
0: Absolutely. I was floored when I looked at the score on, what was it, Friday night, Saturday night, and it was 4-4. I was checking on my drive. It's 4-0. All right, game over.
1: Yeah.
0: And I said, wait, what? What happened? There's no each of these games, the team who won it had no business winning it for a long time. This has to go 7. Absolutely. We need this.
1: 4-0, then 4-3, 39 seconds later. Like, wait, what?
3: Yeah, no one can keep the lead, which means, it's going 7. It has to.
1: Can we say that if the New York Knicks win the NBA Finals, that Karl-Anthony Towns will be your MVP?

0: Yes, today, yes. He's been the best player on the floor for them.
1: I still think they'll end up with Brunson, but it's on merit versus reality, right? Like, I remember when the Celtics won it in 24.
2: Tatum versus Brown.
1: Right, I was dreading they were going to give it to Tatum. I was thankful they gave it to Brown because he was the better player. So I'm always worried about the popularity contest. Yes, you can say that.
2: Yeah, right now, Cat is, he's getting rid of a lot of stereotypes about himself.
1: Why? Because he's actually doing it?
2: Yeah.
1: Weird how that works.
2: He's not an enthusiast.
3: I also think Brunson might have run out of time. What if they win tonight? Brunson might not have enough games.
1: Then that's something different.
3: You're right. It's going to be Cat. He's been the best player on the floor.
2: Can we say that Jacoby Brissett has finally saw the light and he's showing up to the Arizona Cardinals mini camp?
1: No. He should go to Cabo. He's made enough money. I don't want to play for the Cardinals. I'd rather quit. Honestly. I don't want to play here. If he signs, he's signing a hospital bill. He got no help. But yeah, he saw the light. He showed up for work. How long until he dies?
2: He'll be the starting QB.
1: Yeah, in the UFL. Go ahead, Brendan.
2: Arizona, UFL, same thing.
3: I just would like to see Jacoby Brissett's face when he found out that they got rid of Kyler Murray and that he thought he was going to be the backup, because everybody wants to be the backup quarterback in the NFL.
1: You do nothing.
3: It's the best job in the world.
1: You wear a headset.
3: It's the best
1: job. You hold a water bottle.
3: The only job better is Monty Williams. You get fired 1 year into a contract and they got to pay you the rest of your life. I mean, he's got to sign this contract and do the bare minimum to get that money.
2: Can we say that Sam Presti may have been over-exaggerating when he said that Shea Alexander plays against six people every night, and one includes the media because they judge his player harshly?
1: Yes, but he's also taking up for his franchise and a guy that's set to make $70 million. It's a stupid comment. Sam Presti needs to be more concerned why Chet Holmgren's three-point shooting has gone down and down and down, specifically in the playoffs and even more specifically game by game in the finals. He needs to make a decision on Jalen Williams, whose hamstrings are made of paper mache. What are they doing with Hartenstein? But I understand you got to take up for your player. So it's a little bit of both. But yes, you can say he went too far.
3: No, I love this quote. This is straight out of the Steve Yzerman, Dylan Larkin School of Public Relations. This is perfect, and I think he's right, too, because when SGA wins his second MVP and they stream it on an HDMI cord on a laptop in the film room, he looks like he's reading a boring book and about to fall asleep. He doesn't care, and he's so caught up in being the pretty boy with the aura, and everything is too cool. He's too cool for school. Everything's nonchalant. There are too many people in this country who want to be too cool for whatever they're doing right now.
1: Well, at least he wasn't in Central Park painting pictures and eating baguettes like Wemby.
3: He's at least inspired. I mean, come on, he at least cares. He cares about something.
2: I mean, maybe he was floating down the river in San Antonio.
1: Okay.
2: The river walk.
1: Look, the reason they lost that series is very, very simple. Jalen Williams is an all-NBA player and one of their biggest shot creators. He died.
2: Yeah,
1: you're not overcoming the loss of all-NBA guys in the finals. And I'll give full credit. You know, McCain played well, and Numbnuts, Kayson Wallace, and look, Jalen Williams, all NBA guy.
2: Right.
1: You take him out of that equation, that's it.
0: The Spurs were able to do to SGA what everyone else does to Cade here. You just bracketed him because you did not have Jalen Williams to create on the other side.
1: Right, and Chet turned into an empty husk, as Costa likes to say.
2: Not his best game. Nah, his best game.
1: What a pro wants. Run that commercial back.
2: Right. That's Can We Say That? 97.1.
1: Spring, it's full swing. 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
4: All right, Rieger's supposed to be here, but Wojo is. That's a new one. Bob, I'm just going to ask you, because you know I've given up on college athletics. The Sorsby thing today, is this now the final straw for you? Have we reached?
5: There's so many straws now.
4: But
5: there's
4: is like this 19 the final straw? Ones.
5: No, because, I mean, we'll forget about him. I mean, it doesn't affect your teams, local teams.
4: No, it affects the integrity of the sport. I'm sorry.
5: Is there anything left that can more damage the sport than it already is? And it's still very popular, and I don't think that's going
4: to
5: change.
4: But here's my question. To who? Hey, like, have you thought about, like, Bob, you've been a radio host and a writer for three decades
5: 75 years.
4: No, but my point is, we have never had a lower interest or passion quotient for what we do regarding college football than right now. And I know what you're going to quote, TV numbers and all this crap. Bob, no one in my life is happy with college sports right now. A couple of my buddies have walked away like I have. Bob, it's popular. I just don't know by who. This beautiful man over here is ready to quit, and he loves the sport.
5: For the record, he's pointing to Rico Beard.
4: Yes.
5: Put that on the record.
4: Sure as hell wasn't pointing to you.
5: I'm asking you this honestly. Are you shaded because of Michigan State's troubles?
4: No.
5: Are you sure?
4: 100%.
5: Okay.
4: Bob, for me, it has just been a year over year over year where not a single thing, from the playoff expansion to the conference realignment to the biggest cheating scandal ever.
5: Too.
6: And I'll say this, Bob, that, yeah, maybe if, you know, MSU was on that Indiana path, okay, it's changed. But
4: it doesn't feel real.
6: It's a new type of game. But, you know, you make adjustments. Now it's just, you have no idea who's going to be good. Because people always, well, you know, what's their record going to be? It could be
5: no idea.
6: 0-12 and 12-0. I have no idea.
5: Some of the changes obviously were needed, but too much got changed too fast, and too many people got too shrieky, and too many people that don't really have an emotional investment in college athletics get to make decisions. I swear to God, it's the East Coast media blowhards that try to pretend. Yes, it is.
4: Sitting right here.
5: That try to pretend, make college football more and more, and they're the ones that have led the march.
4: That's what happens when you allow conferences to be run by TV executives.
5: Well, that's exactly. And, I mean, college football lost its soul, certainly, its identity, certainly, but not its popularity.

0: better than college football.
1: Oh, my.
0: And I don't like him at all.
1: Wow. So you're going over to the Gordie Howe Bridge on Friday for the opening. You guys should do your show from there. That's my idea.
0: Live remote.
1: Yeah. Sure. From the top. The wind will be blowing.
0: Let's check in with sales.
1: I heard
2: just right out back.
1: Yeah, they're right there. Right. Mm-hmm. I heard a little bit of crash and crack today at the golf thing where there were like lawnmowers and blowers. Couldn't they say, like, guys, can you move just a little bit further away?
2: Well, it is a golf course, though.
0: What are you doing next? You got 30 seconds. Rieger's not here.
1: I'm going to dive into more Larkin, Iserman, Tigers. Sorsby, I find interesting, but let's start with the wings.
0: Just save the Tigers till tomorrow.
1: You know what I say about the Tigers? Here they come. Let them get hot.
0: We're doing this?
1: No, not yet. Not yet.
0: But, I mean, can we get through beating up on the Twins and the Astros and maybe, you know.
1: Hey, 5 out of 6 is better than what we've seen.
0: Okay, you know what they are their last 10 games? 5-5.
2: It's not a losing record.
1: You are such a sourpuss.
0: Good night, everybody.
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0: Well, well, well, what do we have here? It is indeed the Wojo minus Rieger show on 97.1. We let the little Jeffy kid, busy with something, okay? And once again, I have to carry the way because he's not here. And you got Wojoloni until 8 p.m. And we have so much to get to. The phone number is 248-539-9797. Yes, going to get into the latest on the Dylan Larkin, Steve Yzerman situation. A little bit of Scooble talk as well. And just off the top, I have a friend in New York. She actually covers the New York Knickerbockers. And you know they're playing tonight in Game 3 NBA Finals against San Antonio with a chance to go up 3-0. And it's an absolute nightmare. For those who don't know, they've like cordoned off and closed down all the streets and everything around Madison Square Garden because Trump wants to go there tonight, is going there tonight, I guess. And it is the lines to get in for the media, not even the fans yet, but everybody. She sent me a photo. It looks like chaos. Okay, fair enough. Once again, I heard the Valenti and Rico kids talking about this earlier. Once again, and this is not about the president or anything else. Once again, at the greatest moment for New York Knicks fans in their lifetime, they're facing one of the all-time inconveniences. And I'm not just talking about people that are going to the game, but they had huge crowds around there celebrating in the streets. And I know they can't clinch it tonight, but they almost can, going up 3-0. Anyhow, just looking at these photos tonight, it's going to be a bit of a spectacle, I think. Hopefully the game itself is entertaining. All I know in these NBA playoffs is that one team takes a 14-point lead, the other team rallies and takes a 4-point lead, then the other team rallies and regains a 9-point lead, and then the other team rallies and wins by 18. That's pretty much every game that I've seen the entire playoffs, with only mild exaggeration. And the Knicks are only a 1.5-point favorite today. Huh. I mean, I get that because San Antonio obviously has been competitive in these games and lost one at the buzzer, but they're back home. The Knicks only won. Okay, whatever. I'm not telling you what to do. All right, let's get into it, shall we? The news of the day or rumor of the day or tidbit of the day came out with the reports that Dylan Larkin, who asked to be traded. Now, let's call it a trade request. You can't really have a trade demand. A request, okay? Requested to be traded last week. That was, last Thursday? And he does have a no trade, no movement clause. So he did give, reportedly, Steve Yzerman of the Red Wings 3 teams that he would agree to be traded to. Oddly enough, the Minnesota Wild, who have his buddy Quinn Hughes there, who just forced his way there recently. The Las Vegas Knights, who may win the Stanley Cup Finals. And the Miami, Florida Panthers, who have won 2 cups recently. So we certainly picking good teams to go to, but teams that'll be very difficult for the Wings to make a trade with because they're not rich in prospects and they're ready to contend now, so they're probably not going to give up their top players or any top players. So I have a couple of questions here, and I'm going to mush a couple of topics together, okay? We start with Larkin. I don't know if we need to sit here and assign blame. You're 82% at fault, Steve Yzerman. You're 18% Dylan Larkin, or back and forth. And I do detect that initially there was a lot of angst and anger towards Yzerman. Oh, God, he can't even keep his longtime captain here. Things have gone so badly. But now that the list came out, a pie-in-the-sky list for Larkin, although what did you expect? He's not going to ask to go to Columbus, I don't think, or Calgary. Now I think it's kind of shifting a little bit against Larkin and towards

Iserman, where do you stand on this? Because I feel like I've been branded a certain way, not necessarily fairly, but I'm just speaking what I believe to be the case. And I wrote a column in today's Detroit News, and you can read it and get my take on it. But basically, bottom line for me is, yes, it's messy. Yes, Iserman has screwed up over the last 7 years. Yes, Dylan Larkin has screwed up over the last 11 years, 10 years. But ultimately, this could be Larkin unwittingly and not very nicely doing the Wings a favor, because it's the only way. Iserman could not make a huge shakeup this offseason without Larkin okaying it, more or less. I mean, with a no trade clause, Iserman couldn't just, all right, I'm shaking the roster up, I'm trading Larkin. Sir Iserman, no, you're not. I'm not going anywhere. Oh, okay. Well, then I'm trading these guys. Well, then I'm going to want out because you're trading all the Alex DeBrincat and other guys that he likes to play with. So Larkin making the move to request a trade has opened the door for better or for worse, and I'm not going to call it a rebuild, but it is, and I'm not going to be a hypocrite here. I've been yelling for the last 3 years for a shakeup, and Iserman has pushed back on it. Like, people don't realize how hard it is to get a top line. They usually don't make it to free agency. He did make the one move and got Justin Falk at the trade deadline for a first round pick. So his hands were sort of tied. They're untied now. They really are. And doesn't just have to be a Larkin trade. There could be more players involved. It could be bigger, smaller. And you know what else? I don't think that Larkin necessarily is going to get traded to one of those three teams that he supposedly has listed. This thing could go on for a while, could be butting heads. And I ultimately think, although it looks bad right now, I don't think it's the worst possible outcome for the Red Wings. I don't. That doesn't absolve Iserman of getting them, you know, not getting them to the playoffs yet. But if people think, and I've heard a lot of people, oh my God, now another 10-year rebuild. Oh my God, this is so, oh my God, what are they going to do? He's their captain. He's their number one center. What am I going to do? Okay, two things. Number one, I hear a lot of the same things, including from my buddy Jeff Rieger, that they've now turned Larkin from he's not even really a number one center. He's really underperformed. Now that he wants out, oh my God, what are they going to do without him? Oh my God, they're screwed. Okay. That's one that I find disingenuous. Like, what are they going to do without him? And number two, he's not leaving as a free agent. They're going to get something or someone for him. And whatever it is, what it has to be at least the possibility of an improvement, because what's the other side of it? You miss the playoffs? Really? They're going to miss the playoffs next year without Dylan Larkin? Really? No, say it ain't so. That's why I'm intrigued, fascinated by what Iserman and the Red Wings are facing. They almost had, to a certain degree, the pressure taken off. Like, if there was no request and Iserman really wanted to shake it up, and deep down, I think he has wanted to shake it up. There have been signs of disagreement and discord between Iserman and Larkin. Not like, I hate you, but different visions of what the captain of the Red Wings is supposed to be or do. I think that's been very obvious. But Iserman couldn't just up and trade him without him like agreeing to it. So he beat him to the punch and said, okay, trade me. Am I making any sense to you? Do you think that ultimately this could turn out well for Dylan Larkin? Very well. Gets to go probably to a contending team. But it could turn out fine for the Red Wings. And I go back to the first point. How can it be worse? What, they'd miss the playoffs? And listen, the Larkin is...

0: He's a very good player, good guy, good face of the franchise, not the traditional captain dynamic or demeanor. And, you know, when Yzerman took the job here as GM, it took him almost 2 years before he gave the captaincy to Dylan Larkin. And I think that was, we talked about it then, that was the first clue that he's just not sure if he has the cap. And by the captain makeup, that means an edge. That means holding teammates accountable. That means all of that. And that does, there's a reason the captaincy in hockey is so important, because that does have to come from within the room. You say, well, Yzerman has held people. He's traded players. Anybody under, you know, going back to Anthony Mantha and Tyler Bertuzzi and Athanasiou, and he's tried to hold people accountable. He's chosen some wrong replacements, obviously. So riddle me this. When you see the list of where Larkin wants to go today, it's a wish list. It's three better teams that don't have a whole lot to trade because they're good. Did that change your opinion at all? And do you think the Red Wings actually might come out of this just fine? And that's not even a knock on Larkin. I mean, actually, I think Larkin's value around the league is actually a little bit higher than maybe I thought. They might get more in return for him than I originally thought. 248-539-9797. That's also the little text line. Wojo minus Rieger, 97.1.
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Mojo minus Rieger here on 97.1, headed towards 8 p.m. Talking a little bit of hockey. Well, it's not really hockey. It's negotiations. It's Larkin. It's Steve Yzerman. It's what do the Red Wings do? And Larkin's apparent list of teams that he's willing to be traded for, and that is his right. He did negotiate a no-trade clause when he did his new eight-year contract a couple of years ago. It's great to have that if you're a player. I wonder if Larkin knew a little something. That's why he wanted it. Like, I think there's always been a disconnect between Larkin and Yzerman. Not a debilitating disconnect, but a disconnect between a longtime captain and a young new captain who probably doesn't have the same edge or aura or whatever you want to call it, okay? And I do think one of Yzerman's flaws is he sees all the flaws in players. Like, somebody who is great as a player and as a GM in Tampa, I think have a hard time accepting others' flaws. And that in itself is a flaw in my mind. But here's the other question, because I want to bring in Tarek Skubal and the Tigers. Who's in a tougher spot right now? Steve Yzerman seemingly having to deal with his number one goal scorer, his captain, wanting to be traded? Or Scott Harris, Tigers president, who either has to ride it out with Tarek Skubal if the Tigers get back into playoff contention and run the risk of losing one of the great pitchers they've had for nothing, or trading him when you're in contention, risking alienating fans who have been following this all along? Who's in a tougher spot? I'll be honest, I think Scott Harris is in a tougher spot, because for Yzerman, the decision's been made. He could either acquiesce to one of the teams and get an okay deal. He can hold on for a while and wait for that to change. He's done it before. He waited out and Alex DeBrincat popped free from Ottawa after Ottawa was holding his feet to the fire. He will wait patiently. And the other question to this is, who are you mad at? And if you have to be mad at one or any, are you mad at Larkin? Are you mad at Yzerman? Are you mad at Scott Harris? Are you mad at Tarek Skubal? And I'm not trying to make people mad, because some of this is just circumstances that unfold and are a product of professional sports and contracts. But I do wonder, out of those four, and all four of them, the next 2 months are going to be under the gun.

0: I mean under the gun. Larkin, Iserman, Harris, Skubal. And I know some people are mad at Larkin, especially with the list he submitted. I don't detect a lot of anger towards Skubal, but that may change as it gets closer and he comes back and he's dominant again, but they realize they have to trade him, and he certainly, I don't think, will sign a long-term deal here. Who are you mad at? 248-539-9797. That's also the text line. Let's do a couple of texts here, and then I'll go to the phones. I still blame Iserman. He has done nothing. I can't blame Larkin. A lot of the fans want him traded as well. That's Steve. Let's not do revisionism. People are certainly been down on Iserman for a while now. People have been down on Larkin the last couple of failed playoff collapses. Okay. Text. Larkin's trade list is like me asking my company to trade me to the Swedish bikini team as lotion boy. Wings won't get what we want. You know, the Swedish bikini team, they're very, very difficult to get traded to, from what I understand. Text. Woj, how did the trade request become public? Doesn't the fact that it's public reduce a potential return because they know we have to trade him? I don't think it does, because the teams would still know. Like, if he submits a list of who he's willing to go to, well, those teams would know. And that's how somebody's asking, how did the request become public? I think the teams, he's going to ask out who's he want to go to. I mean, these teams have to be ready, other teams, if they want to make a bid for him. And I think just because he made a list, there's other teams out there that are going to kick the tires. And, maybe sweeten the deal. I don't think the Wings, they didn't have much leverage, but I don't think they lost a ton of leverage with the three teams coming out. They were going to be known behind the scenes by all NHL teams anyhow. Let's go to the phone, shall we? 248-539-9797. Who are you mad at? Like, what really rankles you on these two very high profile, I won't even call them standoffs, because it's not like Skubal's like being obstinate or Larkin's being obstinate. It's almost like both sides, both teams, everybody involved is kind of passive aggressive. But somebody has to be annoying the hell out of you. Let's go to Victor. You're on 97.1. What's going on there, Vic? Victor.
1: Hey, hi. How are you?
0: Good. What's happening?
1: Hello.
0: Hello?
1: Not much. Driving home from work. Hi.
0: Good, good. Careful driving. What's going on?
1: Oh, not much. So I was wondering.
0: Mm-hmm.
1: I know the list came out of where he wants to go. And what about if Stevie Y goes back to him and says, I'm going to trade you to Anaheim. I need you to okay it. We get a good young player in return, maybe a draft pick this year, and everybody's happy. He's in California. We got rid of him, get a young player. And, Anaheim's been stockpiling talent.
0: Why are you saying Anaheim? Because of their young...
1: Last year.
0: Are you saying Anaheim because of the young talent or because he'd agree to go to California? Or why do you...
1: Yes.
0: Okay, I mean, that's
1: the
0: where...
1: young talent, yes.
0: Yeah, that's where Sergei went. So follow it, sure. Why not?
1: Yeah, but I'm saying somebody like Larkin could help Celebrini with his progression. And we could get a young player back in return, hopefully like a second. I'm not Celebrini, but they got a couple of young kids. Granlin, I believe it was his name, the young kid that kind of made a name for himself this year in the NHL playoffs.
0: Right, right. Well,
1: they got a bunch of Grizzly veterans, Carlson, Kreider. You put Larkin in the mix with those guys, and they could possibly do something.
0: Yeah. Well, I mean, yes, and yes to your original question. Other teams can solicit Iserman what do you think? And Iserman and the Red Wings can certainly take that to Larkin. And I imagine in the first few days, Larkin's not going to take the first team not on his list. But at some point, he might have to start considering, because I do think it's not a coincidence. And this is not a knock on Larkin. He's trying to get everything that he wants.

0: He wants to be on a contender. He wants to be on a contender with some of his U.S. Olympic hockey teammate friends that forced their way to, for instance, he played with Matthew Tkachuk on Team USA. That's one of the teams, Florida. Jack Eichel played with him at U.S. Olympic. He's with Vegas. There's Austin Matthews. Now, Austin Matthews is not. He's in Toronto still, although he wants out. Mitch Marner forced his way to Vegas, and Mitch Marner might win a Stanley Cup with Las Vegas. I think he sees how it's worked for other teams. And that's why Minnesota is on the list, because his buddy, Michigan buddy, Quinn Hughes, forced his way more or less to Minnesota. I'm not saying there's anything wrong with that. And I'm not here to judge what Larkin's intent is, to win a cup or play with his buddies or just get out of here or whatever it is. But I think it's incumbent on Yzerman to figure out what it is, to see if there's a possibility, if he needs to go to a different team, if he needs to solicit a trade offer from somebody else. 248-539-9797. Some great text here and phone calls. We'll get right to it next. Wojo minus Rieger, 97.1.
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6: Programming note, if you were keeping score at home, you had your little 97-1 program out. Wojo's going till 8 p.m., and then the Rieger kid is coming in. We're dragging him off the golf course, and he'll be here at 8. Plus, he wants to blab, and I'm sure he wants to disagree with me on a lot of this, and he had a prior engagement, so we couldn't disagree today, but we'll disagree for quite a while. Talking Larkin, Eisman, and tooling around the interwebs today, lots of stuff out there about Larkin and Eisman and everything else. This is one thought that I have. I know people are freaked out. He only gave him 3 teams he'll be traded to, and of course it's Minnesota and Vegas and Florida, and they don't have a lot of pride, and it's terrible. And let me just offer you, in my opinion, a piece of advice. I think the trade demand list is not completely relevant. I'm not saying it's irrelevant, but I already see there are other teams. I saw with the Flyers and the Rangers, and I think not Tampa, somebody, all sorts of teams, Dallas, who there are stories being written, even though Larkin's, they're not on Larkin's list, can they put together a trade package? If you're a team and you really want him, you can sweeten the pot and make it worth his while or whatever. I don't think that's a major impediment. I know it's today's news and it freaked people out. And now we hate Larkin. He only picked out 3 teams. What are we going to do? Sure, you could be, but I don't think that's the end all be all. I really don't. A few texts here. Wojo, let's be clear. This Larkin situation got public not by Eiserman and not by Larkin's camp, but by another team to try to bring the price down. I do think it was by another team, but the word was going to be around the NHL anyhow, okay? And as much as we talk about public opinion, I don't think public opinion is going to scare away a team or recruit a team. They're going to look at the totality of his career, and he does carry a high salary with 5 years left on it. That he committed to 8-year extension, and that was after he had been here for a while. Ultimately, by the end, if it is the end, I think Eiserman had lost some faith in Larkin as the captain. I think that's pretty clear. And Larkin had lost faith in Eiserman as a team builder, player acquisition guy. And I think that's pretty clear. Let's go to the phone, shall we? Let's go to St. Clair Shores and talk to Adam. You're on 97.1. Hello there, Adam.
7: Hello. Good to have a conversation, that we can have a serious conversation that now that Rieger is not in the, on the show.
6: Oh, he'll be here by 8. Don't you worry.
7: Okay. So to answer your question, I think I blame Harris more for these situations, and I'm more angry with him. And my thought process is this. I don't think Scooble, I don't blame him at all. He just wants his fair market value. He's not clamoring to get out of here, so I can't blame him for that. Larkin's quickly staring down, you know, the backside of his career, and he wants to win. That's my thought on this. And so I don't blame him for that, because I don't think it's going to happen here in Detroit.

0: of the two, Eiserman and Harris, Harris deserves more fault here because he's had a couple opportunities. We're losing because our lineup is terrible. There's little production. It's anemic. We've got guys who swing for the fence on their way to striking out 200 times a year. He looks at this and doesn't really do anything over the past couple of years to add bats to the lineup, to help production, to help Scooble and the rest of the staff. So that's my how I fault Harris. Eiserman, on the other hand, he doesn't get a pass. He's had 7 years to build a roster that can compete. But we have to remember, I think, that we kept on getting screwed in the draft lottery, which affects draft capital, which is much more important in hockey than it is baseball. So neither one, that's in true. My mind, get a pass. But I think of the two, Harris has more culpability here, and he's in the situation he is because he's just failed to build a lineup that can produce. And that's why they lose, you know, 21 out of 26 games and find themselves in a situation where they have to think about trading a two-time Cy Young winner, reigning two-time Cy Young winner.
1: Well, Adam, you make great points, but let me ask you this. And as somebody who people think is an Eiserman apologist, even though I think I've stated the flaws, you are choosing the general manager, so to speak, Harris, who has taken his team to the playoffs the last 2 years, and Eiserman has not gotten his team to the playoffs.
0: Yeah, fair point, but I would say is this is like we barely squeaked into the postseason both times, and this season was supposed to be one that we seriously competed for a division title and a trip to the World Series, and we can see how flat we've fallen on our faces here, and we're in a position to where we might be trading a Hall of Famer, a future Hall of Famer. He might be in that category. And I don't know, Eiserman, I still think that we got screwed a lot in the draft, and that's much more important in hockey than it is baseball.
1: Adam, so, you're totally correct on that, but if you're going with the screwed angle, and the Wings have gotten screwed in the draft lottery, the Tigers, and I'm not sticking up for Scott Harris over Eiserman, I'm just stating the case, Harris has gotten to the Tigers in the playoffs, Eiserman not, Red Wings to the playoffs. If the Red Wings got screwed with the lottery, the Tigers this year have gotten screwed with the injuries, okay? They're almost their entire starting rotation. So, and that has hampered them. And I'm not saying they're recovered. They've won 5 out of 6, but they haven't thrown in the towel. It's not a guarantee that they're even going to try to trade Scooble at the trade deadline. I want to read this text because it gives me a chance to explain something that has long been bandied about, and people think it's like a knock on me, but it's not. It's true. Reading this text, Valenti was totally spot on. Deep down, Bob Winowski is a star blanker. You know, yes, I am. I've said it before. I am a star blanker. And it's very simple to me. I don't even understand why people can't understand the simplicity of it. I almost always lean towards the quote-unquote star or the person with the longer track record who has accomplished the most. All those years of wondering, would Jim Harbaugh ever do it at Michigan? Wojo loves his Jim Harbaugh. And yes, his track record, his length of excellence of winning, I value that more than immediate. I'm mad. We lost again. That immediate retribution. Eiserman, his entire track record, other than, and let's say the last 3 or 4 years, let's say the last 3 years, it really took a while to even get things somewhat straightened around here. Every other year of his career, practically, he won. He made the playoffs every year he played for the Wings. He was part of 3 Stanley Cup champions. As a general manager, he built another Stanley Cup championship team in Tampa Bay. So I'm taking Eiserman's, let's combine his playing history and his front office history, and let's call it 25 years. Is that about right? He's been mostly successful in 21 of those years. Larkin has 11 years or 10 years of a professional career. And although he has done some very good things and had 30 goals,

0: seasons has not had nearly the success. So when people say, well, Joe, he's just a blank blanker. No, a star blanker. Yes, I always, that's why I always, when Verlander, when people wanted to get rid of him before he made his comeback and before he went through one of his surgeries, Miguel Cabrera, yes, yes, I believe in them always. And it's not like, oh, I like, it's because look around, professional sports. Those are the ones that win, that endure, that create team identities. Like, I don't care if SGA for Oklahoma City flops. Yes, I would support to keeping him. So now I can hear you say, well, why aren't you star blanking Larkin? And I think it's clear that he's below superstar level. It's not just anybody. I mean, you got to be a star, a superstar. The guy that always believed in that and brought some great success to this town was Mike Ilitch, and he would do whatever it took. Go get me Cabrera. Go get me whoever. Go get me Shanahan. Go get all of them. And it is a formula. If you're committed, doesn't always work, but I would rather lean on a track record than a player or now he's been in a tough situation. He hasn't been able to. Okay, it's been 10, 11 years. I think Iserman's track record is better than Larkin's. Doesn't mean he's 100% right in this. It's just when people say, Wojo always goes with this. Well, yeah, the star is a star because he's accomplished things. All right, that's that. I wanted to clear that up. 248-539-9797. We'll go straight to the phones when we return. Wojo minus Rieger, 97.1.
1: We've all been there. You stare at that unfinished basement and see nothing but concrete and what-ifs. The hardest part isn't the construction, it's the where do I even start? I'm Nate Keller with Matrix Basements. 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
3: Psst. Hey, over here!
4: What?
3: Right here, on the side of the house.
4: Who said that?
3: Look down. I'm right at your feet.
4: Wait, the basketball?
3: Yes, the basketball. Right down here, where the kids left me a long time ago. Man, you know how lonely it is being a ball and not being able to bounce or roll?
4: Excuse me?
3: Remember what you got me for the kids? You said, now kids, you have no excuse not to go outside and play.
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4: 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Oh, wow, you are flat.
3: Easy, I'm ticklish. 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

0: Clojo minus Rieger, 97-1. Talking all the big issues in Detroit sports. You got the Larkin and the Eiserman. You got the Scooble and the Scott Harris and the Tigers. Are they out of it? Are they coming back? Who knows? Really focusing right now a bit on Eiserman and Larkin. And I don't think this necessarily... I mean, it looks like a disaster. I don't think it necessarily is a disaster for the Wings at all. It does force, and I think Eiserman actually, after this past season, everybody was so disgusted that they fell apart yet again, that I really do think he was going to make some major moves. And because Larkin has a no trade, no movement clause, he couldn't just get rid of him. Well, now the decision has been made for him seemingly, and I think that's good. Honestly, I think that's good that decision was made for him. Text, thank you for stating the obvious. Larkin's agent instructed him to start with the three aforementioned teams, but in no way are they the teams that will necessarily land him. Agreed. And I think there's a long ways to go. Text, Larkin's a top second line center. It's on Eiserman that we don't have a legit first line center. Larkin takes the heat for it. To a certain degree. Yeah, he does. Now, was Larkin hamstrung trying to get a number one? To a certain degree, but he didn't do it. Wojo, text says, if Vegas wins a cup, I would offer Larkin for Eichel. Add a prospect if needed, but Vegas would save $5 million against the cap, which they are over as soon as Petrangelo, you know him, returns. Jack Eichel is an interesting case. Very similar to Larkin in many ways. He's 29 years old, longtime captain in Buffalo, fell into disfavor in Buffalo when him and the team disagreed over how to handle his back injury. He wanted a different type of surgery. They stripped him of his captaincy. He finally was traded to Las Vegas and has done well. He, like Larkin, 30-goal-ish kind of guy, not a 40-goal guy, a center, and a captain. I don't know. I kind of think like Arkin wants to go somewhere where he can play with somebody like Eichel, not necessarily replace him. Like, I would love, to me, it would make great sense, although it probably won't happen, that if Larkin went to Toronto and Austin Matthews came here and the Wings would have to add more, two guys that have kind of fallen into disfavor in their own cities. But I think that would defeat the purpose for Larkin's situation because he wants to play with somebody like that. You can't always get everything you want is what I would say to that. All right, to the phones, to Gibraltar, to Adam. You're on 97.1. Hello there, Adam.
1: Hey, well, what are you doing?
0: Good, thank you.
1: I think the last caller, too, Adam, about the Tigers. I mean, they added the right money this offseason. This isn't my point, but, like, just besides that. But they added the money to the team this year. They just added it wrong. They should have added it to the offense. I didn't think the pitching was the issue. And I think they could have scathed away through all those pitching injuries if they had a decent offense, is what he was saying. But anyways, with this whole Larkin issue, I mean, Stevie's going to be patient. I mean, we're not going to see this happen overnight. Stevie's going to make sure he gets what he wants out of it. I think he knows if he goes through another rebuild, I mean, he's probably more than likely going to be gone. I mean, you can't just go through another rebuild when he already went through one. So if he does get prospects back, I can see him turning those prospects into a top-line center-esque player. For the trade with Larkin, because if they trade him with the Knights, I mean, you're more than likely probably getting Hurdle back in that deal,
0: right?
1: In some sort, who is a decent goal scorer. I mean, but he is older, and then I mean, with Florida, the Panthers, I mean, you might be intrigued with Lundell and maybe a first round pick with that, maybe. But I mean, Minnesota, I mean, they only have really prospects to offer. But I thought the intriguing one was Dallas. I know he probably doesn't want to go to Dallas because he definitely wants to play with his buddies.
0: Right.
1: Like 100% he wants to play with his friends, or, you know, buddies or friends, however you want to call it. But I think Dallas is an intriguing one because I think they know they can't re-sign Robertson.
0: Yep, I agree.
1: Detroit has a

0: a lot of cap coming up. They could sign him to that $12, $13, $14 million deal that they want for like 6-7 years. And Detroit has cap coming up in the next couple of years as well. And you get Dylan Larkin off the books too. That's saving you $8.5 million right there, right off the books. So you're looking at almost $38 million in cap space. I mean, you can generate a brand new team off that. So it's kind of interesting what Stevie's going to do, but I mean, I think he kind of knows he can't go the rebuild route again.
1: Oh no, he cannot. He can. And the Jason Robertson thing makes perfect sense. He was a popular name at the trade deadline, and he would cost money. And if a Larkin trade could just be the first of, like you said, you could package prospects that you get. I think it starts a domino effect, and there will be multiple trades by the Red Wings.
0: I think what what made him request the trades is, I get the no trade deadline help, or you know, even help in the offseason with trades. I mean, he gave him Kane and he gave him Cat. I mean, he gave you two legit guys that can give you 60 to 80 points a year. Sure. But the issue is, I mean, Yzerman didn't call up his young prospects for the longest time, nor did he try to trade them. And now what do they have? They have no value really much to themselves. Maybe Danielson does. I mean, Plante, he's not even going to be in the league for another couple years. I mean, he's really lost value on his young prospects that he could have moved on from to make this team a lot better.
1: Well, Adam, I would say to that, you make a good point, and thanks for the call. I would say to that, if you talk to or listen to people around the league, the Wings prospects were never quite as valued around the league as we thought. And you say, well, why didn't he move? Well, maybe people didn't want him. And it's not like the prospects have exploded. You know, Marco Casper a little bit, and we'll see about Pelika and everything else. But I think he was hamstrung, and that's his own fault too, but I don't think their prospects were as touted as people thought. And the other thing, and what really might have precipitated this, and this is where I think Yzerman completely miscalculated, is not going after Quinn Hughes when he got traded to Minnesota. And what he wouldn't do it because Quinn Hughes wouldn't commit to signing long term here, and everybody just thinks he'll, you know, become a free agent and then go play with his brother in New Jersey. And that's Larkin's

0: on Quinn Hughes. And once you get him here, then you can extend him or get him the new contract. To me, if there was any chance of fixing whatever rift there was with Larkin and the Red Wings, the Quinn Hughes thing would have done it. And it didn't happen. And now, for better or for worse, both sides apparently will move on. All right, more Wings, Scooble, Larkin, talk next. 97.1.
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8: Hurt on the Iserman-Larkin thing. But who knows? I know everybody thinks I'm will always defend Iserman, which is not true. He has screwed up many things in this regard. But I don't think this is my main point. A disaster. I think Larkin's... And he was in many ways, and it wasn't just now that it happened. We've been saying it. He kind of miscast as a captain as far as his style of play, holding teammates accountable and everything else. Good scorer, good skilled guy, good guy. But I don't think necessarily he is the number one first line center that you can build completely around. And Iserman never got him one if he didn't believe it. I think they've sort of lost trust in each other over the last few years. And there were all sorts of instances after the 1 year they missed the playoffs. One of the times they collapsed. Larkin very downtrodden and demoralized, lamented that it would have been nice to get more help at the trade deadline. Our morale was really down. And then a couple days later, Iserman said, well, other teams didn't make trades like Montreal, and they made it to the playoffs because their best players stepped up. And both sides are right in that case. They really are. Iserman should have been, and Larkin didn't step up in this past March when they collapsed yet again, even after Iserman got Justin Faulk for a first-round pick. Dylan Larkin went the whole month of March without a 5-on-5 goal. I mean, his career-high 34 goals. But the power play, obviously, the big part of that. All right? So there. We're caught up to speed at 248-539-9797. I'll go back to the phones. I want to read this interesting text. It's getting kind of inside hockey-ish, but I kind of like it. Because I'm always fast. I love football. I love hockey, too. But I am not deep into the inner workings like others at this station who know a ton about hockey. So I'm interested in how people view it. And I find this interesting because I've always wondered why hasn't it worked yet for Iserman here? It's not as simple as getting screwed in the lottery every year, right? It's not as simple. Why? And this is an interesting theory. Iserman's issue is his fascination with two-way forwards from draft to player development. It doesn't work. You need to draft and develop offensive forwards, and then when successful at the NHL level, get them to develop into a two-way forward. Iserman himself was far from a two-way forward when he first started. Totally accurate. And it took one of the great icons in hockey history, Scotty Bowman, to, I think, convince him of that. And now I think that's in Iserman's head. Like, listen, I completely bought it, all the sacrifices I made, and then everybody followed because Iserman and the Wings hadn't won before that. And he doesn't see that same makeup, I don't think, in Larkin. And Larkin doesn't see it in Iserman as far as a general manager. 248-539-9797. We got that on the table. We got Scoobal and Scott Harris. Tigers are back in the pennant race. They've won 5 of 6. All right, shut up. I'm joking about being in the pennant race. But I'm not joking about this is why. And me and Rieger went at it a couple of weeks ago. This is why I said, and others said, just, let it play out. Yeah, you may have to, but it's not a guarantee it'll be obvious to trade Scoobal at the trade deadline.

0: it's not a guarantee. And they're 5.5 games out of a playoff spot right now. There's no guarantee they've turned it around and here they come, right? There are some, and one caller had said Scott Harris screwed up by using the money to get pitching instead of hitting. To a certain degree, I think that's true. They let that lineup just come back intact, run the boys back, except they did have McGonagall at it. And I think they knew they had something special in McGonagall. And the other injuries, now that Torres and Karp are back, offense has perked up a little bit. I'm just saying, I'm not making any broad proclamations. I'm just saying, to the phones, 248-539-9797. Let's go to Detroit and talk to Jim. You're on 97.1. Hello there, James.
1: Hey, Waldo Yakshamash. How you doing?
0: Back at you, mister.
1: Hey, no one's bringing up Chris Illich. I mean, Yzerman and Harris has to go through his purse strings. Even though you made a comment that Yzerman has the money to spend, it's not his money. It's Chris Illich's money. And no one's bringing up, I'm no business guru or anything. Maybe the callers out there can help me. But, I mean, for them to go out and get some players, don't they have to, like, ask Chris Illich?
0: Well, yeah. I mean, if it's a big time, but you do it. There's a salary cap. And the Wings are middle of the pack. I looked it up today as far as the salary cap of the NHL. You have to spend a certain, there's a floor, and the Wings are right at the floor. You can go higher, obviously, and the Wings do have room there. They're, like I said, they're middle of the pack. There are teams, half the teams have spent more than them, but I think that's partly a function that they don't really have many stars that they're paying, and they've tried to go get them, but they've failed.
1: And I agree with you with the prospects for the Wings. They just weren't that good.
0: It doesn't seem like the Nate Danielson furor for a while. It doesn't seem like that's still the Sebastian Coase. Is that still a big deal? Now, the Russian guy now in Grand Rapids seems to be ahead of Coase. Hockey prospects, it's so hard to gauge.
1: Hey, thanks for taking my call. I appreciate you, man.
0: Thanks, Jim. I appreciate you. 248-539-9797. That's also the text line. Here's a text. And I feel like I'm not, well, I guess I am. I'm not playing both sides, but I'm explaining both sides. And in my mind, I'm going to go ahead and see if Yzerman could pull something out of this. The Larkin thing, it's unfortunate, but I don't think it's devastating because I don't think he was a guy that, a number one center captain that would lead you somewhere. Now, that said, it took Yzerman until I think he was 30, 31, 32 before he won a cup, but he also got surrounded by tons of great players. And Larkin has not been surrounded by tons of great players. I like to explain both sides so you don't think I'm just trying to make my argument and leave stuff out. That's a factor as well. Text here. If Yzerman does not get one, a young NHL player who could immediately help, two, a first-round pick, and three, a premium prospect, then it is a loss for the team. Thanks, Jake and Roseville. Have a grateful day. Oh, that's very nice. Grateful. You too. That would be ideal. Yes, a young NHL player could immediately help. First round picture and a premium prospect. In a vacuum, you should be able to get that for Dylan Larkin. I mean, even though he hasn't accomplished as much as he had hoped here in Detroit, you know why Larkin's value seems to be much higher nationally outside is because everybody saw him play in the Four Nations and the Olympics, and he was great when he got to play with other players, and it looks like it unlocked a piece of his game that he wasn't even sure he had, the joy and the creativity, and he could use his speed, and it wasn't all on him, and all the pressure wasn't on him, and there were so many others that could take some of the weight. I think that's what got him thinking, before my career's over, and he's not even 30 yet, I want that. I want to try that. And that's why I think he chose this time to go for it. And who knows? I know there's other theories out there.

0: they're the, you know, the wings were going to take away the sea. And, you know, that there is evidence, and you could say in previous years when there seemed to be some rift between, and there was between Yzerman and Larkin, and when Yzerman traded his buddy Bertuzzi, Tyler Bertuzzi, Larkin was very upset. If it hadn't happened by now, that's purely speculation that he was going to lose the C, but it certainly would be cause for him to want to be traded, I would think. Texter here, and then we'll go back to the phones. Wojo, let me be clear. The Red Wings are a worse team without Dylan Larkin. However, he is as soft as Sherman, and the reality is he's a number two center on a solid team. Yzerman did not get him enough help, and he was miscast of the leader of this team that fails every year. That's Marlin. Yeah, I mean, Dylan Larkin, I don't want to call somebody soft as Sherman. The Wings have been soft as Sherman, okay? And you know who else was soft as Sherman before they made the Wings when Steve Yzerman was on a player before they, Scotty Bowman and others, but they were soft as Sherman. Remember the pretty little Wings skate around and losing the playoffs? Remember that? So Yzerman knows of what he sees when he thinks it's happening again in his mind, maybe with Dylan Larkin, because he went through it too. And he was, that was the knock on Yzerman. That scores 50 goals, but you know, not a good two-way player. That's a guy who knows what it looks like, feels like, and how to fix it. Now, let's see if he can do that, because it's not going to be easy. But it is far from impossible. We'll go back to the phones, 248-539-9797. Wojo minus Rieger, 97.1.
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2: Happy Monday. Is it Monday? Oh, it is Monday, isn't it? Yeah, happy Monday in the Motor City. 248-539-9797. I feel like all we're doing, it's not our fault. I mean, it's what people is dealing with either contract impasses or is this team a contender or not a contender? Like both with the Tigers and Skubal. Scott Harris and the Red Wings with Yzerman and Larkin and what do you do? I feel, but there are worse things to have to deal with, right? At least there are discussionable issues that we need to deal with, which I actually don't mind. Text here. Why would anyone be blaming Larkin? You mean you don't want to go buy your Detroit Wild t-shirts like you did when the other guy who quit on his team? Ooh, was he being sarcastic there? I'm not sure. Okay, let's go to the phone, shall we, to Derek. You're on 97.1. What's going on there, Derek?
3: Hey, Woj, how are you today?
2: Good, what's happening?
3: Not much. I just want to talk about the fiasco between Yzerman and Larkin.
2: Sure.
3: So my thoughts on that one, honestly, it's kind of something you mentioned earlier. I really do believe that during their meeting, Yzerman threatened Larkin with taking his C away. And that's why he's kind of requesting this trade. Because if I was Larkin, he should have requested this trade last year. Would have made more sense after they didn't do a trade at the deadline and he was upset. It would have made more sense last year than this year after Yzerman actually went for a trade at a first-round pick. I think his leadership is just, it's terrible, and that's why, honestly, it was going to take the C away, in my opinion, and I think that's what caused this trade request.
2: I mean, that is a theory, and you are right. It would make more sense for Larkin to be more upset after last season than this season. You're right, but you know what the difference is? This season, he played in the Olympics with all these other great players and friends of his, and I think that really whetted his appetite, I think.
3: I get it. I do. I mean, but again, at the end of the day, you requested a trade. But if I was Yzerman, the thing that makes the most sense, though, he should go after Brady Tkachuk.
2: Yeah, there's a lot he should go after, no doubt. And somebody said Jack Eichel. I mean, I don't know who's going to be available and free agent versus trade, but there's going to be, it is officially open. I mean, it is officially going to be, in my mind, a shakeup for the Wings. And you have to admit, that's not necessarily a bad thing.
3: It's not at all. But I mean, Tkachuk makes the most sense. He's already, hasn't came out like Larkin to request a trade, but he's available if they offer them, you know, Larkin and some other prospects.
2: You're talking about Brady Tkachuk.
3: Brady Tkachuk.
2: Right.
3: Brady
2: Correct.
3: Tkachuk. Jack Eichel's definitely, I mean, they're in the finals. They're definitely not going to be trading Jack Eichel.
2: Yeah, no, I know. Although he is an odd guy, too. He's had his issues as well. Would love it. Bring me any Tkachuk, right? Gosh almighty. And that's what they talk about, the quintessential captain type, you know, the guys that are tough, but not just tough, like physically, like hold teammates accountable. And I don't know if Larkin did that. And it's not his whole job, but it's part of it, I think.
3: Yeah, he definitely doesn't. Tkachuk is more of, he would change the dynamic of this team if we were able to get a guy like him.
2: Mm-hmm. No, I agree with you. Thanks, Derek. Yep, Derek. I feel somewhat guilty trying to determine levels of leadership and what was done or wasn't done. I just know what we've seen covering this team for 30 years, and I saw the evolution early years of Yzerman. He chafed and had to chafed and change and was forced to change, and I think we've already seen the Larkin chafing stage, but he was much more

0: passive aggressive about it, I think, which isn't, I mean, he's a nice guy. It's not bad, but I don't know. It flies, ultimately, I think it flies in the face of what Iserman believes a captain should be. And it doesn't mean Iserman's right. All it means is he's experienced it himself, seen it and done it. So he has a little bit better view of it, I think. All right. Here we do. No, I'm not going to read that one. Somebody said, how do players with no trade clauses get to ask for trades? It should go both ways. Well, but it doesn't, because no trade clause is to protect you. That's something the player negotiates in his contract. The team is probably trying to negotiate a no trade clause, meaning they could trade someone at any time. And I'm going to read this text. It's somewhat against my better judgment. And I have a feeling I know some of the people it's talking about. But I think this person, while he seems like he's writing from his heart, I think he doesn't totally understand the purpose of sports talk radio. But I'll read it. And hopefully, let's see, the Rieger kid and maybe the Valeni kid and the Rico kid and the Cookies kid. Hopefully they can hear it. And I'm curious what people think of this. Here it is. Bob. Well, my stage name is Wojo, okay? Bob, I'm mad at 97.1 for trying to make us mad at people who play games for a living and are dealing with normal stuff in the course of sports. We blow it up as if we're the only city dealing with the things that we deal with. Losing streaks, trades, deadlines, pinch hitters, edge rushers, etc. Every time there is something to do with bursts, personnel, I'm not blaming you, but I will say the aggregate of hosts on 97.1 always have such rage. We're lucky to have four sports teams that are relatively competitive now. First thought we were dealing with a few years ago when nobody had a chance. That's John in Rochester. You speak some truth, but you also actually should enjoy that there's something to rage about. And maybe you think people rage too much or overrage. I've had this discussion with Rieger. He's always angry and stuff, but it's, that's better than when there's nothing to rage about. And personally, I'm not a rager, but I'm also not a pacifist. I'm always in favor of moves and trades, and I don't like to run around and yell that everybody should be fired. But, you know, I will do that too. I just thought that was an interesting take, because people obviously enjoy the heck out of the commentary on 97.1 and like the back and forth and like some of the rage and some of the non-rage and stuff. But it does seem like right now we're in a period where everything off the field of play is like wrong or has to be fixed. The line, everything has to be fixed. And it's not always the case. And there are worse things. Let's go to the phone, shall we? 248-539-9797 and talk to Michael. You're on 97.1. Hello there, Michael.
1: Wojo, how are you?
0: Good. How are you?
1: Good. First of all, first time caller, long time listener, big fan of all you guys. That last text was insane. He obviously doesn't get it. That's okay.
0: I know. That sports radio, that's what we're about. Yes, correct.
1: Hey, you know what? We have four sports teams to talk about. Not many cities have that.
0: Correct.
1: So I will say that this Larkin thing, while it's a blessing and a curse, it's more of a blessing because this is an opportunity to do a complete culture overhaul. Yep. I mean, I agree with the last, I think like maybe two callers ago, maybe, that he said Larkin's leadership is weak. And you know what? It is. He can't get this team over the finish line. And everybody that wants to talk about, well, he's such a great leader at the Olympics. Well, yeah, of course he is. That whole team is full of leaders. You know, they're all buddies and they're all leaders. Half of them are captains or assistant captains on their own team. You know, I think that Larkin is a culture reinforcer. I don't think he's a culture builder and cultivator, if that makes any sense.
0: No, that, you know what?
1: Your thoughts about that are, but
0: that's a,
1: let me know.
0: I think that's a great point. Right. Like, yes, he's there. He's the absolutely at the Olympics, our culture reinforcer.

0: officer. You're right. I don't know if he's forceful enough either in his demeanor, personality, or style of play to be a culture builder.
1: Yeah. Not, and you know what? What's an important thing about a culture builder? You look at someone like a Crosby or some of these other great leaders, right? They make everyone around them better, not just the players on their line or one or two players on the team that they like more than others.
0: Right.
1: And Larkin only makes a couple players better, Raymond and Sider and DeBrincat and maybe one or two others on the power play. But outside of that, he doesn't make the whole team better. And I bet that when Todd McClellan said we have a bunch of jerseys skating around, Larkin didn't make them feel like they were a part of the team like he did his little close group of buddies. And I think it's a blessing that we're getting rid of him. And Yzerman probably saw that. He probably said, we're going to get rid of your C. And Larkin said, not before I make myself look like the hero in this. I'm out of here. And I don't think Larkin's the hero. It's too bad we're losing him. Heartbeat of the team. But it's also time for a new chapter and a complete overhaul of the culture.
0: You know what, Michael? That's what I believe. I wrote that in the Detroit News today. And I think this could turn out to be, thanks for the call, Michael, a blessing in disguise. And it's almost as if, and again, this is not damn, it's people are different. Okay. I'm not damning Larkin with this. And he's even said it, like how much he enjoyed playing with his friends at the Olympics and stuff. And you saw how emotional and broken up he was when his friend Tyler Bertuzzi was traded and he broke down in the press conference. And I think because he's a nice guy, he wants to play with his friends and have fun. And the job of the captain, you gotta be an ass sometimes to teammates. Ask players who played for those championship wings what Yzerman was like to them. Like, to the point like that he would shred them. And it didn't always work. For some players, it didn't work. And it's not all the only way you can do it either. But you can't just play with your friends. And, you know, he pushed back on the Bertuzzi trade, even though the Wings did get, I believe, that one, a first-round draft pick. So it's a difference, but the thing that Yzerman's going to have to learn or see or discover is that the NHL is changing, and more players are flexing their ability to move and pick their teams. And it's worked for enough players that I think now Larkin raised his hand and said, what about me? To which Yzerman said, well, we'll see what we can do. 248-539-9797. Wojo and Rieger, 97.1.
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6: Going up at 8 p.m. I can't believe that guy doesn't work a full 2 hours like I do every single time. Cannot believe that. No, he had an obligation, so he's coming in at 8, which is fine. I got to talk unfettered about the Larkin-Iserman situation and also Scoobal and Scott Harris and some really interesting responses from callers and also texters. I find there's some insight that some things I hadn't really thought about. Here's one. And a lot of people with theories are just theories, but they're harmless to read. It's not like outing anything, but a texter. Wojo, my theory, Wings actually wanted to move on from Larkin. I think that is actually true. Not as much Dylan. To avoid major public backlash, the Wings told him they'd let him choose his possible new teams so long as he portrayed to be the one that wanted out. That's from JJ. Cute theory, but I don't buy it. No. I think he wanted out, and I really think the Olympics and his experience there was the impetus. Although this was the 1 year at the trade deadline when Iserman did make a pretty big move and got a defenseman, and in the last offseason they got them a solid goalie, John Gibson, who kind of wore out. This was the year, and they still collapsed. And once the trade deadline is passed, there's your roster. Iserman is removed from culpability the rest of that season. And they were in a playoff spot at one point by 12 points. And they ended outside of one. I'm not saying it's all Larkin's fault, but on the ice, once Iserman had made the move, it became the player's culpability. And maybe Larkin was just... or is just sick of being considered the face of playofflessness, perhaps. I think ultimately, and again, you know me, Mr. Optimistic, not fake optimism. I don't know. I think it's interesting that the Tigers have decided to play a little bit now, but that they've gotten a little bit healthy, but I'm not going to pretend like here they come. I joke about that. But I tend to lean towards the hopefulness because, I don't know, I like to write about hopeful things too. And sometimes I like to shred away. Let's go to Robert. You're on 97.1. Hello there, Robert.
7: Hello there, Wojo. How are you?
6: I am good, thank you.
7: Well, good to hear. I just wanted to comment a little bit on that, on the Larkin deal. I mean, when they talk about Iserman going from, you know, nobody to winning, I mean, when he started winning, he had Hall of Famers on his team. I mean, their team was stacked there for many a year.
6: Correct.
7: Mr. Ilitch was, you know, he went out and got talent. He sent his GMs out to get talent. And, it, you know, to have Larkin,

0: second, you know, say it's his fault or people to say it's his fault. Well, he probably is a second line center. I think he found it out at the Olympics. And for him, he's not going to take a marginal player or average players and make them Hall of Famers around him, no matter how much you put a C on his chest or make him captain them up. You can't, you know, you're not going to get it. They don't have the talent for that. So it's kind of like Cade on the Pistons. Till they add a few more, at least one more superstar with him, they're going to struggle themselves. Stafford was probably a bigger thing. I mean, he didn't have anything really around him. I mean, it's kind of, and I don't know if it's Eisenman's fault, if it's Illich's fault, if it's a combination, if it's bad luck in the lottery of the draft. I don't know. It just doesn't seem like they've added enough talent around them. Be honest with you.
1: No, I think you're 100% correct. And it did take a lot of influx of talent. Thanks for the call. When Eisenman was a player and they had to bring, you know, they were one of the first teams to go into Russia and bring players back, and Konstantinov and Fedorov. And that is ultimately, but that also, that wasn't just getting into the playoffs. That started like Stanley Cup runs, historic runs. It shouldn't be that much hard, both for but Larkin's not trying to drag a bunch of complete nobodies from into the playoff. They've been for 4 years. They've collapsed every March, and you could argue. I'll split it with you. I'll say two of those Eiserman probably did need to make a bigger move at the trade deadline, and certainly this last year. That's on the players and whoever you want to say. But since Larkin is the guy, the highest paid and the captain and the one who wants to be traded now, that's the one we're talking about. And fair or not, for better or for worse. I've said that several times, and I'll say it again. This texter is responding to... Somebody wrote in and said that the thing that bugs him is everything that happens here, all the fans and radio hosts rage about how, what a disaster it is. And a few people have said, that's insane. You know, that's what fans do. And that's what sports radio does. This one takes issue with that. That text was not insane. I'll tell you what burns me. Hosts and fans believing and acting like they can manage or coach a front office better than the guys with the jobs. Not a single one of us or you all has ever had any kind of role doing that. Criticism is one thing. Pretending one can do a job one isn't even remotely qualified for is entirely another. Of course you're right, but that's, don't mix up the industries. One industry is a highly competitive professional sports where they're paid to, their job is to try to put together winning teams within salary boundaries and everything else. This industry, the sports radio industry or the media industry in general, is not to, quote unquote, give them time or be fair or, it's to tap into what the fans are feeling, and fans as reactionary and emotional and ragey as some of us and some radio hosts can get. So can the fans. Sports radio is for the fans. I've often told, athletes or GMs are like, if I was in your business and I was a GM or whatever, I would never listen to sports radio. Okay, I wouldn't, because A, it'll mess with your mind. And I tell other people, I said, imagine if there was a radio station that every day broke down the positive negatives of 97.1. Like, would you listen to it all day long? Oh, I can't believe what Cookie said in the morning. That's ridiculous. They got to fire his ass. You don't want to hear. And we're grateful, Eddie, players and coaches and general managers that listen to the station. But it's really not for you. It's for the fans. And within reason, I try to be, generally speaking, more reasonable. And it doesn't matter to me if it stirs up all sorts of hullabaloo, but some people very much want to stir up hullabaloo, and that's fine too. I have another

0: outlet for that, the Detroit News. So it's all, everybody has different styles. And rage can be one of them. Hopefulness can be another. Let's take a break, and then we'll come back. We'll have more phone calls and texts, and then we're going to let little Jeffy come in at 8 o'clock. Yeah, little Jeffy Rieger. Not Jeffy behind the glass. The other Jeffy. Yeah, hi, he waves, hi. More next, 97.1.
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9: Oh, this is getting juicy now. Now we have texter on texter crime. I really like it because somebody was all like, why do we have to rage about everything? And then others say, oh, shut up. We don't have to just rubber stamp what teams tell us. We can have our opinion. Of course you can. Of course you can. And here's a texter. I disagree with that texter. I absolutely could do Iserman's job just as good, and so could you. I can miss the playoffs for 8 to 10 years just as well as he can, and that's the problem. Anyone can do a crap job. Okay, I mean, that is what people say when they say I could do the job. I could miss the playoffs as well. A couple more here, and then we'll go back to the phones. Steve is going to screw this up somehow, and it's going to royally hurt the Red Wings for a decade. Brett from Monroe. You give Larkin two choices. Either you stay and be happy and you're not a captain anymore, or we trade you to the team that we want to trade you to. This isn't a situation where you can just strong arm us. Well, yeah, you can dig your heels in and don't trade him. And I don't know if he'd hold out or sit out or you'd suspend him, whatever. I mean, it has happened before. And Iserman has had showdowns with stars like Martin St. Louis and Drouin down in Tampa Bay, and has Jonathan Drouin, and has survived those. So that's obviously not ideal. You'd rather this get resolved at some point, right? Let's go to Westland and talk to Rodney here on 97.1. Hello there, Rodney.
10: Well, I got to tell you this. I played organized sports, hockey, baseball, and football. I was a big Eisenman fan, and I was hoping, like everybody else, when he took over, the wings would be turned around. He has not done that. Larkin, I'm 100% in his corner. That man's been 10 years here and gave 100% and more. When he came back, he was injured. Okay? You can't, one player cannot make a hockey team or win a hockey team.
9: That's true.
10: Gretzky won all those championships. Guess who the players around him were? Okay? Look at all the players around Gretzky. He got traded to the Kings. One player does not make a team. 2002, the Red Wings had all those Hall of Fame players on them? Because Eisenman had help. Eisenman has not given Larkin any help. I want to name Hornick, Gospelsphere,

0: and Wallman, who Yzerman got rid of. All three of them were in the playoffs this year. And Gostisbehere is playing for Carolina right now.
1: Yep.
0: We had all three of those defensemen. How do you think those three defensemen will look on the wings right now?
1: No, no, I agree. And you know what, Roddy? That's where I think that's the Yzerman flaw that I talked about earlier. He has such a high standard in his mind of what it... Like, some guys, he just... I agree. Those are good players, but they maybe weren't as good a two-way players as he liked. Or more.
0: But what he likes is not working. And the people in the draft department, he's got Draper. He's got Alistom in there. Draper drafted his own son. Drafted. Now, how would you try to get rid of that? Mike Ilitch would not stand for it. Chris Ilitch has been a poor owner for the Tigers and the Red Wings. If they don't move Yzerman and change that draft team, we're in this for another 3 or 4 years, and then these people that are drinking that Yzerman Kool-Aid, we're going to talk about this 3 or 4 years, how bad the Wings are. It's never been this bad since Ned Harkness days. You remember the hit, Darkness with Harkness?
1: Absolutely, but that was much worse. Don't forget, though.
0: This is bad.
1: Okay.
0: Nobody wants to come here.
1: Not anymore. We'll see. Listen, I mean, Yzerman's staking his reputation to it, obviously. But I will say this, you know, when Yzerman was a player, oh, they did a great job of putting players around him, and Yzerman hasn't done that now. There was no salary cap then. You could get all these players, and Mike Ilitch had to go through the embarrassment when he first bought the Red Wings of having to give away cars every game to get people to come. He went through that and spent in with a different set of rules, a different no salary cap. Could surround. It is much more difficult to surround players these days with tons of stars. Okay, hold on, person that just walked into the studio. I'm talking to the folks here. Let's go to Jeff, not you, and Ypsilanti. Jeff, you're on 97.1. Hello there, Jeffrey.
2: Woji, hey. I have a hypothesis. If I was looking into a crystal ball. I mean, Dylan Larkin was what? He's 10 years in, so he's 31 now, so he came in at 21. Hometown boy, the whole dang thing. I mean, the dream of being a Red Wing and this and that. So Yzerman comes in after his year three or whatever. But I just got a feeling that Yzerman kind of knew in the back of his brain that maybe he can twist him and do whatever the heck he wanted to, because he ain't going to leave. And maybe Dylan got so frustrated. Maybe there might have been some arguments or whatever behind the scenes or whatever. I don't know, but I think that if I was a GM, well, he ain't going to leave. He ain't going to do this. He ain't going to do that. He ain't going to embarrass me. Well, I think the kettle is boiled now with that. And
1: well, Jeff, I will say this. There were definitely behind the scenes some disagreements. I don't know how loudly when you got soft-spoken Larkin and Yzerman, man of few words often. I don't know how loud the disagreements were, but I guarantee you, because they did come out publicly when Larkin said, you know, after a season, I wish we'd gotten something at the trade deadline. So you're not wrong in that regard. All right, look who finally showed up for work. Unbelievable. Little Jeffy Rieger. Jeffrey.
3: Oh, whoa, how are we, pal?
1: Were you working on a column? You were busy working on a column?
3: You know, it was crazy. I was getting set to come to the show, and then I got asked to write a column.
1: Yeah, oh, so you had to stop and write a column. Okay.
3: Dylan Larkin is now public enemy number one.
1: Okay.
3: Move over Ben. Here's the headline. Move over Ben Johnson. Dylan Larkin is public enemy number one. Do you buy it?
1: No, I don't. I still think it's pretty split. We're doing Larkin and Yzerman.
3: Can I ask you a question?
1: The list might have annoyed some people.
3: Do you believe the Helene St. James article?
1: Well, yeah, but I don't even think it's that relevant. Well, it's a negotiating point. If the Flyers come in with an unbelievable offer.
3: Yeah, but Dylan's got to say he would go there.
1: Well, the Flyers could maybe sweeten the pot for him. I don't
3: know.
1: That's
3: true. I mean, buy him a nice package of Phillies tickets.
1: It's going to take a while. I think that's a starting point.
3: Maybe get him a place
1: next to
3: Stoney's place.
1: Yeah. I noticed he didn't have the Grand Rapids Griffins on his trade list. Mm-hmm. Can't be traded to Grand Rapids, right?
3: Steve could get him there.
1: Yeah. No, it's very interesting. I do think... But I don't think that three-team thing is as hard and

0: You want to revisit it, or do we want to just sit it out for a while?
1: Yeah, let's get ugly.
0: Could go. Right. I don't know how ugly, but it could go on for a while.
1: That's right? Good for us.
0: Yeah.
1: Fun to talk about.
0: Wait. That's good for us?
1: It's a good soap opera.
0: Well, no. It's going to take away from the Tigers pennant run.
1: Oh, that's it. We could do both.
0: My
1: we can multitask.
0: God.
1: Usually you and I have a two-hour show. 1 hour, Dylan Larkin. 1 hour, Tigers. And then when you bring Tarek Skubal back in the mix.
0: Oh, my Lord.
1: We'll have to break it down. We'll have to do a third Skubal.
0: Oh, my goodness.
1: A third Larkin. A third Tigers.
0: And then you got Scott Harris and Steve Yzerman. And oh, my goodness. All right. The voice you hear, because he blew off the first 2 hours of the show, is Jeff Rieger. He will take you to 8 p.m.
1: 10 o'clock.
0: Till 10 o'clock, right? 8 p.m. to 10 o'clock. Here he comes, Jeffy Rieger, 97.1.
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